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2: The alliance helped during the Iran conflict. I'm Lisa Lacera, Fox News. NATO Secretary General Mark Rutte says 4,000 to 5,000 American planes took off from European airports during the course of the conflict, but he admitted,
3: I do agree there's reason for disappointment, absolutely. But my argument is this. These are isolated cases.
2: President Trump has criticized NATO leaders for not paying what he says is their fair share into the alliance. Today he said he doesn't need their money but wants their loyalty. A closed-door lunch with President Trump and Senate Republicans grew heated.
4: A shouting match broke out between President Trump and Louisiana Senator Bill Cassidy on Capitol Hill. Cassidy says the argument erupted after the president asked about Republicans voting in favor of an Iran War Powers Resolution.
5: He did not particularly care for my comments. Raised his voice. I lost my temper.
4: Cassidy says he was sticking up for Americans who have questions about the Iran war.
5: And if someone tries to bully me to say, wait a second, because I am whatever I am, I'm going to bully you, I ain't going to put up with that.
4: Cassidy lost a primary election last month to a Republican challenger endorsed by President Trump.
2: Fox's Jared Halpern of the White House. Earlier today, the president canceled a planned signing of the Affordable Housing Bill to pressure Senate Republicans to pass the Save America Act. The president downplayed the importance of that measure.
6: Lower the interest rates. You can have all the housing you want. But you have to understand, I don't want to hurt people that own houses, too. These people, for the first time in their lives, they have valuable houses. They become rich. I don't want to hurt them either.
2: But Senate Democratic Leader Chuck Schumer says the Save America Act, which requires proof of citizenship and identification to vote, will not pass in the Senate. A second powerful earthquake with a magnitude of 7.5 has struck Venezuela. 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
2: Two men who were freed from California's death row last year over prosecutorial misconduct have now filed suit against Alameda County, claiming prosecutors sought to rig juries to boost the district attorney's tough-on-crime image. Ernest Dykes filed suit today after a judge vacated his conviction. Curtis Irvin filed suit last month. Both lawsuits accused the leadership of the DA's office from the 1980s through the 2000s of failing to adequately train and supervise the prosecutors who handled murder cases. Another top general is leaving the military.
11: General Christopher Donahue, the Army's commander of forces in Europe and Africa and commander of NATO Allied Land Command, has put in his retirement papers, effective July 2nd, the latest of nearly two dozen top commanders who left or been pushed out under War Secretary Pete Hegseth. They're reported to have clashed over how the Afghan withdrawal was handled, blocked promotions, and U.S. military presence in Europe. General Donahue was the last American soldier to leave Afghanistan in 2021, led anti-terrorist missions there in Iraq and Syria, and coordinated U.S. military support for Ukraine after the Russian invasion in 2022. The Army says Donahue's deputy, Major General Christopher Norrie, will take over as acting commander. Chris Foster, Fox News.
2: 15 college basketball players have filed a suit in Ohio claiming the NCAA's new age-based model unfairly shuts them out of further competition. The suit seeks a temporary and permanent injunction that would allow those athletes a fifth year of competition. The International Olympic Committee setting up a grant program to support Olympic athletes.
9: Great news for nearly 3,000 athletes who competed in the 2026 Milan-Cortina Winter Olympics. They stand to be the first recipients of a new fund created by the International Olympic Committee that aims to pay athletes who compete at the Olympics $10,000 apiece. Wednesday in Lausanne, Switzerland, the IOC committed more than $100 million to this fund, which Olympic athletes can access by applying for one of the $10,000 grants after competition.
2: Fox's Jared Max. I'm Lisa Lucera. This is Fox News.
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14: My name's Phil from Beverly, Massachusetts. I've lost 88 pounds with Awaken 180. I was type 2 diabetic and I was severely overweight. I got to do something because what I was doing wasn't working. The GLP-1 was a thought, but I don't really like putting chemicals in my body. So I've been on Awaken 180 for a year ago this month. I'm now completely off of all diabetic medication, cholesterol medication. And as a result of this, I was scheduled for more knee surgery. My left knee was really getting to the point where I was having trouble walking. And now that pain is completely gone. 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It has completely changed my life.
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0: 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We'll touch on this Iran, the Senate resolution with the Iran conflict that apparently had Trump pretty miffed today. Touch again on the communist takeover of the Democrat Party. The SAVE Act didn't make it through, but the Republicans have a new bill to help Ukraine. All that and so much more coming up tonight on the world famous Jesse Kelly Show in the final hour of the show. Let me remind you, you can email the show jesse@jessekellyshow.com. So this person's going to Congress.
1: It was seeing how all of my friends who were showing up to organizing, who are Muslim, were showing up in the space, and the grace and love and passion that they had in these spaces of social justice that really pushed me to join the faith. And wanting to make sure that we are reflecting that in every space that I'm in, and that, you know, inshallah, if we make it to Congress, that we're reflecting that in the halls of power as well.
0: How has communism taken over so much of the Democrat Party to where now Democrat Party leaders are in obvious fear of these people?
2: She said the dirtbag left is surging, I believe is how he described it.
3: Again, for me, if you want to heal a country, you can't be picking fights. I think we need to understand that our party is not homogenous. One of the things that makes the Democratic Party great is it's a big tent party. We need to stay that way. The focus has got to be the November elections.
0: Why is Cory Booker talking like that? Because he's afraid. Cory Booker is afraid of the Democrat primary voter because the Democrat primary voter has become a rabid animal.
4: This is one of the biggest political changes I've seen during my lifetime. Match up socialism, capitalism among Democrats. You go back 16 years ago, 2010, capitalism and socialism right there, favorable rating, 51%, 50%. Look at it now.

0: 6 is acceptable. Once the initial identification has been made, the individual is only referred to as specialist. I realize the printed citation will say SP4, but when spoken, it is pronounced specialist. Thank you for your attention in this matter. This is about Medal of Honor Monday. I actually did know that already because I have enough friends in the Army. I did know that. And I have struggled with this on not just this, on several things before. Do I make adjustments or do I simply read it verbatim as is written? I have generally landed on I'm just going to read it as the words are spelled out on the paper. More out of respect, by the way, not disrespect. Like, I don't want to make adjustments. I don't want to make edits. I don't want to make this and that. Most of the time, I don't like pausing to explain certain things, although I've probably done that more and more lately. When I read the citation, I try to just read it on the paper. I know that that's a specialist 4, specialist 5. I understand all that. I'll tell you what. I'm having an internal debate about it. I'll put it to you that way. An internal debate. Hakeem Jeffries sounds like he's having an internal debate.
1: And I'm standing behind every single one of those races that involve an incumbent. And then we're watching closely two open seat races that House Democratic leadership hasn't gotten involved in by custom. And that, of course, is in the 7th Congressional District, where Congresswoman Nydia Velasquez and a coalition of very progressive Democrats, including Tish James, the Attorney General, and the public advocate, Jamani Williams, along with the Working Families Party and many of the unions that we work closely with, are on one side of that race, with DSA on the other. We'll see what happens.
0: We're monitoring the situation. Oh, yes, he's monitoring the situation. He knows full well he is not strong enough to hold back the animals. Nobody is. There's nobody left. Right now, the most powerful Democrat in Washington, D.C., it's probably Chuck Schumer, you would say. Who holds the most sway? Probably Chuck Schumer. He's been around forever, can raise a bunch of money. You know, he's on all the important committees. Chuck Schumer, Democrat majority leader, minority leader. He's going to have full-time security. Chuck Schumer is probably the most powerful Democrat in Washington, D.C. Chuck Schumer is mortally afraid of AOC. Chuck Schumer announced he's going to retire. He's going to retire because it's the worst kept secret in the world. AOC is going to break out of the Bronx and she's going to run for United States Senate in New York and she's going to win. Did you know that? I know that's not exactly breaking news, or maybe it is breaking news to you. AOC is like 12 years old. I'm kidding. Obviously, I think she's 35 or something like that. I don't know, but young, extremely young. AOC is going to be in the United States Senate, and it is not outside of the realm of possibility that she will rise even higher than that, be somebody's VP or something like that one day. Chuck Schumer's the most powerful Democrat in Washington, D.C., and he's scared to death. They're all scared to death. Here was Van Jones.
2: This is the stronghold for the establishment, Schumer and Hakeem Jeffries. This is a battle between the establishment and this insurgency. And the roof is collapsing on the Democratic Party establishment tonight. If Mamdani gets a hat trick, 3 out of 3, this is a new era for the Democratic Party. And you can't write off New York City because this is the place where both, it's a power center for the establishment and the insurgency. And they're going head to head tonight. And right now, this is no longer a movement. This is a movement and a machine at the same time.
0: Dear Mr. The Menu Whisperer, I keep telling myself I need to start carrying, but I can't figure out what I want to carry. I'm in equipment sales, and I usually wear a button-down shirt. My shirts are always tucked in, so inside the waistband doesn't seem to be worth the discomfort, so on and so forth. Due to the nature of my business, outside the waistband probably won't bother any of my customers, but there's the obvious drawbacks of people being aware of your weapon. I need your advice. My everyday carry would be a SIG P365 AXG Legion. Also, do you subscribe to any CCW insurance? If so, what do you recommend? First of all, on the CCW insurance, I am actually a believer in that. I'm a big believer in that because I know in this country, it doesn't take much to get

0: prosecutor to decide they want to throw you in prison if you were in a shoot that, and some, not every shoot is perfect. You know, I know you're not going to go out there and try to kill somebody or try to do something wrong, but sometimes bad things happen. I have seen legal fees for various things, not shoots, but various things. I've seen legal fees bankrupt people. So I actually do like CCW insurance a lot. Look, if you can't carry inside the waistband and you can't carry outside the waistband, buddy, you're running out of places on your body. I hate to say this because I hate carrying here and I don't like it. I don't believe in it really, unless it's a backup piece. You might have to go ankle. You might have to go somewhere on your leg. What, Chris? Chris said pocket carry. Man, you're not going to pocket carry a SIG P365. It's just no... You're not pocket carrying that bad boy unless you're wearing cargo shorts. And even then, I don't know that I'd recommend it. I would recommend Tunnel to Towers, though. I'd recommend Tunnel to Towers because Tunnel to Towers actually cares for widows and orphans as we are commanded to do. Tunnel to Towers, after 9/11, decided that they were going to start caring for these families who had lost everything. All those firefighters, all those cops. The mission didn't take long, and it turned into, hey, now we have Gold Star families because of the GWAT, the Global War on Terror. We have to care for them, too. They're paying off mortgages for these people. Do you know that Tunnel to Towers has built villages for these people so they can live around each other? Hey, you lost your husband. You lost your wife. You lost this. 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Isn't that so wonderful? And they've done all this with $11 a month from you. T2T.org. T2T.org. We'll be back.
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5: 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I've lost 88 pounds with Awaken 180. I was type 2 diabetic and I was severely overweight. I got to do something because what I was doing wasn't working. 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So I've been on Awaken 180 for a year ago this month. 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

0: fantastic Wednesday. Remember, if you missed any part of the show, you can download it. iHeart, Spotify, iTunes. This was Trump today after those wins in New York.
1: They want a lot of communists to come in. I'm saying it a little bit differently, but the people that they're pushing are communists, and this country is not going to have communists.
0: Now, the Trump-Bill Cassidy blow-up today that happened in the closed-door meeting, it didn't necessarily center around the SAVE Act. A lot of it centered around this headline. This is from the Epic Times. The Senate passes a resolution to halt the Iran conflict. It was a vote. It went 50-48 and Trump lost. What was the vote? Senate voted, hey, you can't just do whatever you want in Iran. In fact, we're going to try to handcuff your war powers. It's not going to pass. I don't think it's going to be effective at all, but that was a vote. And that was a very public lashing of Trump. And I only brought that up because I want to go do some other stuff, but I only brought that up because this is yet another danger of when you go to war. You run the risk of handing your enemy something he can and will attack you with. It was all Democrats that were all over this thing. And then, of course, the anti-Trump Republicans, people like Bill Cassidy, who've lost their primaries or have retired. How did they manage to get 50 votes? That's how they managed to do it. And the Democrats are going to run on this. How successful they're going to be, I don't know. It's going to depend on whether or not they make it about costs. Hey, Trump went to war in Iran and made your life more expensive. That's going to be a very effective campaign message. I don't know that they'll go that route, but that'll be very effective going into November. And I do worry about it. I do. All right. I really can't stand the United States Senate. And I'm blown away by how much of Washington, D.C. works for foreign countries instead of us and cares about foreign countries instead of us. Here's a headline. The SAVE Act dies on the vine. Republicans unveil a bill to help Ukraine. Americans can't afford things. You can't even get a bill through to pass voter ID so we can stop Democrats from stealing elections. But boy, when the opportunity comes to help a country, again, on the other side of the world, they love this stuff. They absolutely love this stuff. I can't stand this way of thinking. And I hate that it is so common in Washington, D.C. The American citizen never gets brought up. I did a thing. We talked about it once on the radio. But, you know, I hate Lindsey Graham. It's not exactly news that I hate Lindsey Graham. And I saw, he was going off about something. It was Syria. I think it was. Syria. It didn't matter. And I decided I was just going to go. I'll go look at his social media page. It was his ex account. Let me see what he's talking about. And I think I put a video of this up online. I went and scrolled days, and he never mentioned America once. There was not an American thing in there. Nothing. Not a thing. It was Syria, this, Europe, South Carolina. Never crossed his mind. You, jobs market, affordability. Oh, all that stuff's so boring. I want to get on a plane to Europe. Man, I hate it. Hey, Jesse, are sanctuary cities not prima facie? Chris, did I say that word right? I don't know. It's got to be French. I don't know what it is. Obstructors of justice, are not their governors and mayors indictable? Again, they call themselves sanctuary cities. And they are, to an extent, sanctuary cities. However, what they do in these places, sanctuary cities and sanctuary states, is they find the federal law and they charge right up to the legal limit of it, and then they stop. So they call themselves sanctuary cities, and they kind of are sanctuary cities, but they make sure they don't go so far as to violate federal law. Now, of course, they'll move a little this around, move a little that around, and they'll violate federal law. But look, Democrats are so evil now. They'll let illegals loose rather than let ICE deport them. Don't believe me? Go look. They did it in New York. A lot of them. It was hundreds of them. They found out ICE was coming to deport them. they open up the jail cells and just turn them loose on the population again. Violent criminals. Hey, no, get out of here before they can get you. That's how evil Democrats are now. Remember that judge? It was in Wisconsin. She's in deep trouble now. Remember that judge had an illegal in her courtroom? ICE was there to grab him and deport him. The judge escorted him out the back of the building so he could escape deportation. This is the Democrat Party. Here's Elizabeth Warren on the SAVE Act.
2: Donald Trump seems to think that the way he and the Republicans will win elections is to keep American citizens from voting. At least keep certain American citizens from voting. That's his entire plan. And you know why he's doing that? Because he's losing. And he knows he's losing.
0: She knows that's not true. She knows the SAVE Act is about stopping illegals, but she needs illegals. Otherwise, she loses power. It's a fact. You're losing power because you're losing testosterone. Testosterone is critical for men. You can't be a man without it. You know, it's about your mind, right? It's about how you think. Did you know you need testosterone for logical thinking? Did you know it's about your mood? Are you a guy who's found yourself down more often than you used to be? What's that about? Let me tell you what it's about. Your T levels are low because you're chugging estrogen. Estrogen's in the water. We are chugging it. 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I'm in the best mood all the time. 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

0: It is the Jesse Kelly Show on a Wednesday, a hump day. And don't forget, you can email your love, your hate, your death threats, jesse@jessekellyshow.com. Let's get to more of those. Samurai Jesse, as an observer of all these protests from St. George Floyd to January 6th, my advice to people is just don't go. We have the right to assemble, but the probability that something bad will happen outweighs anything someone might wish to accomplish. I'm single with no children, and I would never go to a protest. The risk increases if you have a spouse and children, if something does go sideways. What say you? Well, I have said for a long time that if you are somebody on the right, if you are not a communist, you need to consider blue areas to be hostile foreign nations. And you need to conduct yourself that way while you're in those hostile foreign nations. I didn't say never go visit. I've told you, I go to New York City. Now, the last time I went, it was in terrible, terrible shape. And you know how much I love the place. I don't know when I'll go back, probably for work or something like that. But when I'm in New York City, I don't go to political protests. When I walk by Trump Tower, Trump was actually in New York City last time I was there. And of course, anytime Trump's anywhere, especially New York City, there's going to be a big protest, fascist and all that other stupid stuff. I don't run down there with an iPhone and start yelling at all these dirty commies. I don't. Why? What are they going to do to me? If a mob of 10 animals pile on me and we get in a big old fight, who do you think they're going to prosecute? And how far do you think they're going to take it when they find out, well, when they look at my social media page or when they find out what I do for a living? You think that communist prosecutor is not going to look at that and see an opportunity to throw me in a cage for the rest of my life? I'm not doing it. You need to, I'm not saying you can't go to political rallies. You can. Depends on where they are. What's the prosecutor like? What state are you in? What city are you in? And look, I'm sorry, but it's true. In these blue areas, because of how they've purged so many great cops from the police department and filled so many of these police departments up with the biggest bunch of DEI commie scumbags, you can't trust the cops. Are there great cops? Well, I just brought up New York and the NYPD still. Oh, yeah, of course. There are fewer than there used to be. And a lot of these guys, because I know a lot of them, they're waiting to turn in their papers and get gone. You think just because that person's got a badge and a uniform on in a commie city that they're on your side, you can trust them? I'm going to pass on that. Bronco, we have Jewish producer Chris and Christian host Jesse. What about Corey? Is he atheist producer Corey? Muslim producer Corey? Buddhist producer? We're all tired of Chris, and we want to know more about Corey. Me too. He's degenerate producer Corey. Let me explain something. Corey gambles on sports. All right. Now, I am not here to pass judgment on you or Corey or anyone else. I'm really not. But do you need to put $20 on every game? I don't think you do. And I know you're going to find this really surprising, but Chris has come up with a gambling system that he won't use. He instead has given his system to Corey and then takes a cut of the profits. Thank you, Chris, for satisfying every stereotype in the history of mankind. So Jewish producer Chris is currently taking a cut of the profits for the gambling system he gave to degenerate producer Corey to go vote on. Corey, please don't tell me you're gambling on World Cup. Are you gambling? You are? Oh my gosh. Okay. You know what? We've never gone into this. We might as well do this right now. How deep does this go? Are you gambling on professional basketball? Do you gamble on professional baseball? Okay, that's a yes. That's a yes. Football is a given. I know you're gambling football. Okay, all right. Jeez, okay. Fighting, you gamble on the fights too? Okay. That's a lot. What about non-sports, like women's sports? What about women basketball? That you don't, okay, you leave, oh, wait, hey, there you go. Look at that. Principles. Okay, so he's actually drawn a line somewhere. All right. College sports as well, I'm assuming. It's all college basketball. Yeah, that's a good bet. That's a good bet. Look, I don't know what you want me to say. I just, at least he's not this guy.
1: Finding that, like, you know, the system of capitalism and racism, and white supremacy, etc.
0: She's about to be in the New York Senate, by the way.
1: Islamophobia have all been used, to colonize lands, right? To take resources from other people. And so this is like a long trajectory. And we're just seeing the manifestations of that continuation, right? With 9/11.
0: Hey, Jesse. I'm in a leadership course for police sergeants in California, and we were proposed an ethical dilemma. You're a train conductor and your brakes go out. I've thought about this many times, by the way. If you proceed on the track and do nothing, there are 5 people tied to the tracks and the train will kill them. Or you can choose to pull the lever, which will move the train to another track, and you will kill 1 person who is tied to the tracks. Which will you choose? Do nothing and 5 die, or choose to kill 1? What does the oracle say? You wanted me to give a shout out to SLI class 569. His name is Eric. He requested the bar. Do I kill the 5 people or the 1 person? I need to know who the people are. I need to know. No, Chris, no, you can say no, but I need to know specifically who we're dealing with here. Are there left-handed people? What? Hold on. Are there redheads? Are there? I get to see for the purpose of the scenario, Chris. I need to know specifically who is tied to the train tracks. The 5 people. How many of those people drive slow in the left lane? How many of those people don't put the shopping cart back in the grocery store? They just load the groceries in the car, leave the cart right there, and drive off waiting for the cart to slam into the side of someone else's car. If those 5 people are non-shopping cart putter backers, and I know that's not how you say that, I don't care, I'm mowing all 5 of them down without hesitation. What, Chris? Listen, some people have to make hard decisions to make society better. You wouldn't know anything about that. Democrats aren't interested in making society better.
2: This is one of the biggest political changes I've seen during my lifetime. Match up socialism, capitalism among Democrats. You go back 16 years ago, 2010, capitalism and socialism right there, favorable rating, 51%, 50%. Look at it now. Socialism clearly in the lead among Democrats. 66% of them view socialism favorably. Just 42% view capitalism favorably. No wonder Mom Donnie had no problem blasting it.
0: Oof. The Democrat Party is being taken over by communists because the Democrat voter himself has become a communist. This is from years and years of elevated conditioning at the university level, the news networks, print networks, more activism from Hollywood. All this stuff has influenced it from Democrats themselves. It has pushed the average Democrat to the left. All right. We only have 1 more segment left. I'm going to get to as much as I possibly can. Hang on.
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0: the Jesse Kelly Show. Final segment of the Jesse Kelly Show on a wonderful Wednesday, but we shall return tomorrow. If you miss any part of the show, you can download it, iHeart, Spotify, iTunes. Remember, on Monday, we're doing a Revolutionary War history show. Here was Stephen Miller pretty much nailing it.
1: The Democrats that your mom and dad grew up with, the Democrats that your grandma and grandpa grew up with, do not exist anymore at all. Not at any level of government. A vote for any Democrat anywhere for any office is empowering a party that wants to strip this country to the bone, to take away our security, our defense, our way of life. You know, just tonight, Sean, I saw a Democrat member of Congress online defending the Antifa terrorists in Texas who were just jailed for shooting an ICE officer.
0: There are no more moderate Democrats. They don't exist. If there happens to be one, they're not allowed to be a moderate. So what difference does it make? They're not going to talk like it. They're not going to vote like it. This is mainstream Democrat thought now.
2: Solidarity is the force that we need to vanquish Trump's fascism. Yeah. Wow. To abolish ICE. Yeah. And to stand up to the billionaires who are rigging our economy against us.
0: Tommy Pigott, this is from Breitbart. State Department is revoking visas of foreign fraudsters. That's a good, good start. We have to do a lot more. Because of the communist insurgency in the country and because of how many foreigners are driving this insurgency in the country, mass deportation has become the issue that stands above any other. And it is not, it's always been something I've been passionate about, but it is not something, I don't celebrate that. I wish we could still prioritize this or prioritize that. It traditionally has not been the thing I'm most passionate about, but the numbers are simply, they're undeniable. Whenever you have the mass importation of foreigners, you will get consent for communism. You'll get more communism because that's what they're bringing. No values or garbage values. Whenever you have deportations, whenever you have Americans voting in elections, exclusively in elections, right-wingers win. Right-wingers win all the time. It's, you can't deny the fact. You also can't deny that you save a bunch of money when you switch to Pure Talk. Can't deny that. What are you paying a month for your wireless? I bet it's over $100, isn't it? We had four lines. Well, we have four lines. Me, wife, two kids. You know what our monthly cell phone bill was? It was backbreaking. Backbreaking. We, in an effort to put our money where our morals are, switched to Pure Talk, mainly because they hire Americans, which I'm big on that. And because the guy who runs Pure Talk is a Vietnam veteran. Yeah, our bill got cut in half. And I have amazing service. I told you, I was making phone calls, sending text messages from Tokyo, Japan. Pure Talk phone. Unlimited high-speed data on their 5G network for $34.99 a month. That's ridiculous. Guarantee you're paying $70, $80, $90 a month to Big Wireless for that. You got four lines. Woof. Dial #250 and say Jesse Kelly. Switch to Pure Talk. #250, say Jesse Kelly. Jesse, I'm the same age as you. I once heard that the strongest force in the world is compounding interest. If we keep spending, like with the interest growing on the debt, so on and so forth, I thought this problem would be for our kids, but it's going to hit our generation. What are your plans? I don't know that we can avoid pain. I don't know that it's possible for anybody outside the most wealthy people to avoid significant pain when the debt crisis finally comes. Now, what have I done? I mean, tried to diversify as much as I can. You know, I'm big on precious metals. I've told you about that many times before. I've tried to diversify. I'm going to keep trying to do that. But there's no avoiding it. It's almost, there's no lifeboat when a nation enters into a debt crisis unless you are so wealthy that you can basically buy your way out of it. Unless you're so wealthy to buy your, you know, Elon Musk could be fine. But for most people, it doesn't matter. I mean, you could be a millionaire, right? You got $1 million in your retirement, $2 million in your retirement. You did all right. What do you do when the cost of things gets up to a point where everything costs three times as much as it used to? And that's what the debt crisis will be. And I don't even like to waste my voice on it, to be honest with you, because nobody, you cannot get people to move on the issue. Even now, when people have lost 50% of their purchasing power in just the last 5 years alone, how many hardcore political campaigns have you seen to cut spending? Oh, every now and then some Republican will mention it on the side, and we got to cut spending. And Republicans love talking about cutting spending whenever Democrats are there blowing through the last of the money we have. But then when Republicans take over, there's never, ever an effort to cut spending because the people never make an effort to demand it. The people don't care about it. You may care about it. I certainly care about it. People do not care about it. And right now, I talked about this. Now that people aren't able to make ends meet, now that the jobs market sucks, it becomes virtually impossible to have serious conversations with people about anything other than that, because it'll always come back to that. Well, I mean, you should really care about abortion. Don't care. Can't afford burger. Well, you should care. Look, our debt is really piling up, our national debt. I don't care about the national debt. My son had graduated college 2 years ago and still can't find a job. Find him a job. That's what happens. Kitchen table issues rule all.
3: And now
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0: GOP mirrors Soros Secretary of State project, this time to boost election integrity. One of the great things the right, including the Trump administration, very much so, one of the great things they are doing right now is they are attacking the voter rules. They are attacking election integrity because Democrats have been cheating in elections for years and years and years. And without that, there are no more Democrats. We could make prisons obsolete. James Tallarico called to slash police budgets and spend the money on social programs. I just want you to point and laugh at every goober rhino who told you that James Tallarico was probably going to win now that John Cornyn lost the primary. That's going to be hilariously wrong in November. Trump plan adds 10 nuclear reactors and boosts the U.S. output 11%. I love that we're doing it. I do wince at the thought that a second this country screws up and allows a Democrat to be installed again, they'll just come in and destroy all this stuff. They're just destroyers. RNC chair predicts the GOP will expand the House majority. Well, he's the RNC chair. That's what he's going to say. Don't know how confident I am about that. Foreign-born judge blocks citizenship test, saying it would, quote, purge voters. We actually have audio of that.
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0: France sees the hottest day on record Wednesday, according to the weather service. Boy, that must suck to all the French people who don't have air conditioning. Rodeo returns to D.C. this week for the U.S. 250th celebration. If you've never been to a rodeo, they're a blast. Large ones, small ones, go enjoy them. I will see you tomorrow. That's all.

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0: And welcome back to Coast, George Norrie with you, along with Jonathan Goldman. We'll take your calls this incredible hour. Fascinating discussion, Jonathan.
1: George, I just wanted to finish that last little bit about falling off of the treadmill. Yeah, I mean, the thing is, different music affects us. There's a phenomenon called entrainment, where the rhythms of the music, for example, will affect your heart rate, respiration, brain waves. And if you're trying to exercise, you don't want to be listening to something really slow and chilled. And for myself, when I work out, I like to listen to the opening bars of Jumping Jack Flash. I know that dates me, but that sort of energizes me. So you have music that will energize you and music that will relax you. And using music that is supposed to energize you to relax you might not work, and music that is supposed to relax you to energize you probably won't work either. So really understanding this as well is really important.
0: Well, there's no question music can put you in a different state of mind and mood, right?
1: Totally. And I mean, what we were talking about before, we have not even brought into the fact the emotional healing aspect, which is so very, very important. Listening to different types of music can be so, you know, you can be really down, and perhaps listening to the blues is going to work for you, or perhaps listening to some sort of up-tempo dance music will work to you, because again, we're all unique vibratory beings, and if we can kind of create almost like a musical RX for ourselves, of prescription, figure out what types of music make us feel good, and then when we're feeling down, play that music.
0: What is the divine name that you have in your book, Ascension Harmonics?
1: Okay, so the divine name is that tetragrammaton, that biblical four-letter name that Moses was said to have received on Mount Sinai, and I received by simply working. I work with the vowel sounds to resonate the chakras, and about 30 years ago, I woke up one day and literally I received guidance.

0: understood how to use music as a transformational tool. And when you get it, whether you're working with the shamans or the brujos or the magicians in different traditions, they work with enchantment, to enchant, to use sound, to basically put people into altered states. So I would say that magic is oftentimes fundamental in the creation of music.
1: Does science get involved in any of this?
0: Of course. I mean, I try to blend both science and spirituality because, I mean, that's really the balance of the left and the right brain. And we can learn to use different frequencies to cause our brain waves to go into different, if you like, states of vibration, going from what is called beta, which is what I'm talking to you now. I'm kind of, the brain is operating at around 12, 13 to 15 cycles a second, going down to alpha, which is going down to about 8 to 12, going down to theta, which is around 4 to 8 cycles a second, then delta, and you can use brain wave frequencies. Here's something, I'm just going to hit this for a moment, but this, for example, will help with just, if I just hit this, this is going to affect you. You can hear that bowl for a second.
1: Yeah.
0: And from Tibet, the Tibetans had great knowledge of using sound to alter the consciousness. And so on a level, you're totally on where there is this mix of both the science and spirituality working together to create a new form of therapeutic music.
1: What's the biblical story of the walls of Jericho that came tumbling down?
0: You betcha. And that is an example of sympathetic resonance. They figured out the vibrational frequencies of the wall, and the people went around 7 times, beating horns, and then they gave a great shout, and the walls came down. So if they had somehow understood, and I'm sure they did, the resonance factor, they could have done something like that. This is something our scientists know. You've probably seen a film of a bridge collapsing in a windstorm, because what happens is the winds cause the bridge literally to go into resonance, and resonance is a great way of sometimes amplifying healing, but also can, as the same way, there are two different ways that sound can be used to heal. You can use constructively helping the frequency of the organ, or destructively, which is basically sort of destroying the intruder, the virus that's there. And in the same way, the bridge collapsed, the frequencies, the vibrations were too much.
1: Let's go to some calls. Roy in Texas. Start us off east of the Rockies. Hi, Roy.
2: Hello there. You just plugged right into what I was thinking about. The pipe organ makers knew that real long pipes, the longest pipes that they would admit to making were 32-foot pipes, which are about 15 or 16 hertz, which is about the minimum that somebody can hear. And but people, whenever something happened, what happened to the instrument? It doesn't feel the same way. They actually had 64-foot long pipes,
1: wow,
2: which people could feel, but they didn't hear them.
1: What is more powerful, Jonathan, lower hums or higher hums?
0: Well, it depends what you're doing it for, but what the gentleman's talking about is great, and it's so interesting. Yes, these really long, you're talking about extremely low frequencies that can be used beneficially, or that can be used not so beneficially, depending upon the purpose and the tuning of it. So a brilliant thing, yes. Pipe organs, this reminds me, just there was a fellow by the name of Professor Gauveau

0: who was a French physicist who was basically researching the penny whistle, and he built a 6-foot pneumatically driven penny whistle. And unfortunately, he used it once, and all the lab assistants died by their organs were ruptured by the sound. So the police seized the penny whistle, and all the plans for that disappeared. But it is actually a true thing that occurred. So sound can be used to heal. And also, if you don't know what you're doing, or if you are not a nice person, you can use it for alternate purposes. So I just want to acknowledge that it is a powerful, powerful tool that we need to be aware of.
1: Let's go to Ted in California. Ted, go for it.
2: Hey, George and Jonathan. Yeah, that bridge was in Tacoma. I've been up there a bunch. I travel around a lot. You know, I'm a San Franciscan. My buddy Lycan used to spearhead our tribe's entry into the Carnival Parade. We're the only non-corporate sponsored float. A couple decades ago, we put just one drummer and then 5 didgeridoo players with 5 55-gallon drums, and then we mic'd those drums, and we were, you know, these kids worked a whole year to decorate our thing. We had the wildest float, and we decided we were the party about halfway through the parade, so we just cut off, and I'll tell you, like zombies, 1,000 people, I mean, followed our float back to the warehouse and just started this nonstop block party. And it was because of the hum of those didgeridoos bumping out. That was the most amazing sound ever. And my question for you, Jonathan, hey, have you ever flown down to Iquitos and gone out there to find out what your spirit animal is? And I'll need to take my...
0: My spirit animal has definitely come to me in different places. But I want to just acknowledge that the fact that there is that sound produces a field effect that people they may not be aware of it, but they are affected by it. And I know that with your didgeridoos and all that stuff, you are basically putting people into altered states of consciousness almost immediately through that phenomena. So kudos to you. That's a very cool story.
1: Jonathan, you've said that our voice is also a healing instrument. Tell me about that.
0: George, well, once again, I think the voice is the most powerful healing instrument. In the 7 secrets of sound healing, the 5th secret is that the voice is the most healing instrument. Why? Number one, we all have one. Number two, it doesn't require electricity or batteries. And number three, the owner's manual is easy to use. And once again, talking about the hum, and I really just, we talked about the physiological benefits of the hum. And everybody can hum and experience really deep, if you like, stress release. And also, we can just use the conversational voice as a healing instrument if we just generate kindness and compassion. I know that may sound goofy, but it is true. We can pick it up, we can receive it, and we can use the voice as a, if you like, healing instrument, just conversationally, if we just project kindness to it.
1: And when you deal with the voice, is that why some singers do better than others?
0: Well, one of my favorite singers, Frank Sinatra, I think he was a great singer, but I think he had a brilliant ability of projecting intentionality, if you like, onto the music that he was doing. So I don't know if when he was 17, it was a very good year, but he sure convinced me that it was.
1: He made his words sound real, didn't he?
0: Yeah. I mean, that's the whole thing. I think there's a difference between hitting the right note and hitting the right note with the energy from the heart. And that's what really good singers do.
1: Tony Bennett was another.
0: Totally. Yeah, I mean, you know, one can go on and on. There are a lot of people. There are some people who are continuing this tradition now. And this is just wonderful but once again, George, conversationally, because people have a tendency these days of not listening to each other and shouting at each other in order to make themselves right and the other person wrong. And we just got enough division on this planet. If we can get together and work with sound, work with kind words, for example, we can probably create a 1+1=3 phenomena and really overcome a lot of the difficulties that humankind has currently created for itself. So I share this with anybody, because you don't really have to be a singer, but it's using your voice, and using your voice in a matter of speaking kindly.
1: Let's go to Mayette in New York. Hello, Mayette. How you doing?
3: Yes, good morning. Oh, Jonathan, what a wonderful guest you are, as usual, for George. And I think of you somewhat as a shaman, for sure, in your use of sound. And when I need to sort of regroup and deal with the unconscious things, that those unconscious wounds we're not even aware of, I sit down at the computer and I listen to, I have a playlist, and it's just so calming and soothing. But my two-part question, and I listen over the air, is, firstly, are you familiar with a story that goes back to the Art Bell days? And that's the Coral Castle in Florida, a diminutive man who came from abroad and had quite a story, but was able to build this very, very unique coral castle with huge blocks of stone, and somehow the speculation is the only way that he could put that together, as is some speculation on how the pyramids were done with through sound. So I like your comment on that. And the second part, I recently got a book, and Amazon seems to know me better than I know myself in certain ways, because they put up a book that I haven't gotten into yet, but it concerns the use of tuning forks for healing of all type. And so maybe you can give me a heads up as if you're familiar with the use of tuning forks and a capsulization as to how it works. And I'll listen over the air. Thank you so much, the both of you. Peace and love.
1: Thanks, Wyatt. Go ahead with the tuning forks first.
0: Well, first, George, the Coral Castle, very cool. That's acoustic levitation, something that I know you're as interested in as I am, because indeed, this well may have been one of the ways that the ancients understood how sound could be used to literally change the gravitational field of giant blocks of stone and whatnot, whether we're talking about the pyramids or Machu Picchu or the Coral Castle as of recent times. And in fact, there are also stories of Tibetans basically chanting and being able to levitate stones so that they could literally build these monasteries in these cliff walls. So this is, once again, I would say it's a combination of science and spirituality with that one. Tuning forks. Well, I've got my tuning forks here, and we'll just, for everyone, we're going to hit the C and G 2-3 ratio.
1: Wow.
0: Hope that wasn't too loud.
1: I'm only gone tuning deaf forks. Now.
0: Was that too loud? I'm sorry. I apologize. Sure. Sorry. Yikes. Apologies to anybody that was affected by that. But that is the ratio of 2-3 that is called the Pythagorean fifth, and that balances actually the energy field of the body as well as the brain, the left and right hemispheres of the brain. And there's all this different knowledge. As you probably know, on our healingsounds.com website, we sell tuning forks, and now they've really, the use of tuning forks has really made it into big business, and I applaud anyone who works with them and uses them, but I would just suggest that you don't necessarily get trapped into believing, for example, that there are frequencies for emotions, such as that a particular frequency would be the frequency of love.
1: I just was going to ask you that.
0: There are those who have that say that this particular frequency is a frequency of love. And George, if that would be the case, then a mother would have to be using a tuner in order to sing to her baby a lullaby and generate the energy of love. And that's absurd. Love can be generated on any sound. It's not a frequency, and we're diluting our, we're really limiting our consciousness if we have to limit our understanding of love to frequencies.
1: We're going to come back in a moment with Jonathan Goldman and take final calls. His website is linked up at coasttocoastam.com. 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
1: We'll be back with final calls with Jonathan Goldman in just a moment on Coast to Coast. On our next Coast to Coast program, Olivia Fox Cabane joins us to talk about charisma and how it works. 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
3: Whether it's physical activity, obesity, diet, smoking, low on hormones, stress, sleep disorders, or your age can be supported by reducing inflammation and aiding the body to heal itself appropriately. 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

0: And welcome back to our final segment with Jonathan Goldman. His website is linked up at coasttocoastam.com. Jonathan, you do a great job, by the way.
1: Thank you, sir. As do you.
0: How did the ancients know what they did and we didn't know it?
1: That is a great question. When we talk about the ancients, George, I think sometimes we don't give them enough credit in terms of not only their technological awareness, but the fact is that there may have well been civilizations. This is a whole nother topic, but there well may have been civilizations far before anything that we have in terms of our recorded history. And I'm going to just do a shout out to the fact that more and more people are looking at the different religious spiritual texts and seeing that there seemed to be some sort of indication that not only were there civilizations before that, but also that there were communication with realms of consciousness that may have come from the skies. So if you take that into account, then we are only now beginning to recover a lot of the lost information, which includes this divine name, these ascension harmonics that we were talking about before.
0: And they had technology way beyond anything we've been able to guess.
1: You betcha. And the question is, were they able to wisely use the technology? That's a big question.
0: Back to the phones. Let's take some more. Jim in Delaware. Go ahead, Jimmy.
2: Hey, George. I'm just calling to correct Jonathan. You keep saying the name that God gave Moses on Mount Sinai. Thing is, it doesn't have vowels. You keep mentioning vowels. You know his holy name is YHWH. That's all I'm calling for. The Jews have a way of saying it. I wouldn't say it. I know how to say it, but I think I revere God more than just to say it.
0: What are you saying, Jimmy?
2: I'm saying Jonathan was saying that holy name that Moses, God gave Moses on the mountain had vowels. He refers to vowels. It doesn't have vowels.
0: You talking about Yahweh?
2: That's what I mean. That's the way we say it is. Gentiles or whatever, but it's spelled YHWH, no vowels.
1: So, sir, if I can just for a moment suggest to you, and the book, you might find the book interesting because I was under the same understanding as you, and then I got a book that was called Teach Yourself Biblical Hebrew. Biblical Hebrew. And I was doing fine until I got to the third chapter that talked about there being four of the Hebrew consonants that also doubled as vowel sounds. There were the Y, the H, and the V, and the H. I'm not going to get into it now. I understand where you're coming from, but if you dive deeper into it, you find that actually in biblical Hebrew, there was this understanding. This is knowledge that has escaped a lot of people.
0: Jonathan, I've always said Yahweh. Was I correct?
1: Well, indeed, that would be one way of doing it, but I think that the saying it is different than intoning it. You heard what it sounded like when I intoned it. It had a very different feeling than just speaking it.
0: Good point. Tell us about your books. Where do we get them?
1: You can get them at the Healing Sounds website, of course. And if you go to the Healing Sounds website, we have this wonderful, because Ascension Harmonics is going to be out very shortly. If you pre-order it, we have all these different special gifts for you, or you can get them on Amazon or, I think Simon & Schuster, all these different, but I'm going to suggest that people do get it from the Healing Sounds website, because once again, we have videos and recordings and all that stuff that are free gifts to people if they are interested. It supports the author, too.
0: Are there different sounds for different events in different modalities?
1: Yeah. For sure. and the I don't want to say the ancients, but of course, in whether you're dealing with something, an event such as the solstice that we just came by, there would be people. What happens is that people assign, if you like, different sounds, different chants, different musical things, and this gets adopted by the people. So you get, and I'm going to get a little metaphysical here, but you get a thought form, which is like a collective consciousness. In the magical term, it's known as an egregore, which is like a combined thought form created from the beliefs of people. And this can be very, very powerful in terms of our being guided to how and what sounds to be used for the different events.
0: Let's go east of the Rockies. Nancy in Massachusetts. Hi, Nance.
3: Hi, thanks for taking my call.
0: Sure.
3: I hope you don't mind this question, but I found that many of the sounds were a little uncomfortable for me, sort of like tags in the back of a shirt. And I'm wondering how one can still benefit from the sounds. Do I have to go to lullabies and symphonic music?
1: Listen, thank you very much for that. And I think one of the first things I was talking about was the fact that we are all unique vibratory beings. Also, I'm going to suggest that this is not the best way of listening to them. And you might find that if you listen to them, in the environment, they weren't meant to be, for the most part, listened to, in 1 minute sequences. Most of them are done sometimes 3 minutes to a half hour or whatnot. But I honor it because you might like classical music. You might like symphonic music. We're all different. And our nervous system, our ears, everything, we need to honor it. So thank you for honoring yourself. I appreciate that.
0: And one of them was scary, one of them was light and entertaining, the other was fun.
1: I honor that. Which one was scary?
0: I think the second one, Awakening.
1: Yeah, that might be, because it may be one of the most powerful, sacred, divine connections, and it's like, wow. So I appreciate that it's scary, because it needs to be a sound filled with awe. So it is an awesome sound. So I'm really glad that it created that effect.
0: Let's go to Rick in Tennessee, first time caller. Hi, Rick.
4: Good morning, George. Good morning, Jonathan. Thanks for taking my call. If I could, real quick, a shout out to Maya and Cornelius. I always learn something from those two.
0: Okay.
4: Jonathan, to you, my question. I just had a lower lumbar fusion about 6 months ago, and I'm pretty much at my wit's end. My feet feel like they're plugged into the wall still. And about 2 weeks ago, I started to listen to some frequencies. I was, oddly enough, laying on the kitchen floor earlier this morning and listening to your 528 hertz matrix video on YouTube. And speaking of the ancients, just in your last little bit, I've heard that the king's tomb is tuned to 528 hertz. One, is that true? And what's the best frequency for nerves and healing my back and feet?
1: Wow. I don't believe that the king's chamber is. I think the king's chamber is really a lot closer to 440, actually. But regardless, the best frequency, sir... Oh, my goodness gracious. I can't give you medical advice over the air, but sometimes you might find that very low frequencies. And then you have to understand that a low frequency, it doesn't mean a bad frequency. We're talking about a high frequency, low frequency. I'm talking about a low pitch frequency, something that really creates a vibration and a resonance might be very, very helpful for relieving some of your problems in that area. Does that make sense?
0: It sure does. Let's go to Mike in South Carolina. Michael, go ahead.
5: Yeah, hi. I fit hearing aids for 50 years. And first of all, the first frequency we use is 1,000 hertz, because that is the easiest to hear and start a patient off. But what I wanted to say, two things. Hearing is the first sense to come online when you're being formed in the body, and it's the last sense to to leave you, and I know this for a fact because, well, I won't go into stories, the voice into, let's say, a pregnant stomach, do that. Husbands, do that. Get your baby, you know, used to your voice. And the bones and the cochlea in the ear are first formed, and they follow the rest of your life. There was one more thing. John Wanamaker store in Philadelphia has some of the longest organ pipes in the world, and they go up over 2 stories tall.
0: Oh, my God.
5: All right. Yeah.
0: Give us your thoughts on talking to the baby in the womb, Jonathan.
1: Listen, I think what that gentleman said was brilliant. Thank you very much. Yes, indeed. The ear forms supposedly before the brain about the eighth week in utero. And, of course, the last sense to go. And, in fact, in the Tibetan tradition, there's a book that is called the Tibetan Book of the Dead, but it's actually called the Bardo Thodol, or the Book Upon Hearing, Book of Liberation Upon Hearing in the Afterlife, or the Bardo. So hearing is extremely important, and we could do a show on that, but thank you so very, very much for reminding us of the importance of the ear and hearing. For us, there probably wouldn't be much sound if we couldn't hear.
0: When I was 22 years old, Jonathan, I got the Tibetan Book of the Dead. It was fascinating. Mm-hmm. Fascinating.
1: It's brilliant. One of the great purveyors of the Tibetan Book of the Dead, a fellow by the name of Robert Thurman, who is the father of Uma Thurman, just passed away a couple of, and he was a great Tibetan scholar, and fascinating book, and it's something that's worthwhile for anybody to look at and read, just because we all pass on, and it's one great tradition's perspective of what happens when we die.
0: Denise in Chicago, east of the Rockies. Hi, Denise. Go ahead.
6: Hello, George. How are you doing tonight?
0: I'm doing okay. Hello, thank you.
6: Thank you. I'm so glad. It's the second time I've called in this week, and I'm very happy to be able to talk to Jonathan. How are you, Jonathan?
1: I am great, thank you.
6: Excellent. I'm calling because I just started getting involved with frequencies, and I saw on YouTube that there are frequencies to help repel, like, bad energy from your body and connect with the good energy that created us all. And they talked about making an E-O sound on 3 different frequencies to connect, like, dawn with that far-off energy. Are you familiar with this? I think it's the monad is the good energy, and the bad energy starts with an A. Are you familiar with that and the frequencies and bringing in good energy? Because it really seems to have helped.
1: Well, I hate to say it, but the that divine name that we've been talking about, the Tetragrammaton, from my perspective, three of the vowel sounds are the E-O. So, makes sense to me is all I got to say. So once again, it's universal and people are picking it up, and you're going to find this in all these different traditions. So if it works for you, by gosh and by golly, you should try it and go for it and do it with as much love and zest and gusto as you can. And I bet you'll have some really good success.
0: Let's go to Elias in California, west of the Rockies. Elias, go for it.
7: Yes, I'm a musician that did a recording a few years ago in 520 frequency. And when we were doing the playback in the house, we were listening to it. There happened to be a kitten that was very rambunctious. The moment the music started, it jumped on its little tree and it fell asleep.
0: Huh.
7: The moment the music was over, it woke up and became that little rambunctious little cat again. Started running everywhere. But the moment we were in 520 frequency, it stopped and calmed down and went to sleep.
0: Does it affect animals, Jonathan?
1: Yes, but I'm also going to suggest that it probably wasn't only the frequency, but the gentleman Sir, that your playing had a lot to do with it. If your playing wasn't really soothing, it wouldn't have mattered what frequency you used.
0: That's the way to do it. Thanks, Elias. Appreciate it. Only got a few seconds left here, Jonathan. Tell people if they want to get part of the sound healing, what do they do?
1: Well, once again, I like to think of our website, healingsounds.com, as a portal into all the different realms of sound. 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We've got lots of free downloads, lots of free information. I was put on this planet to help awaken people to the power of sound and music to heal and transform. And I invite people to go to our website. I think they will have a very good time there.
0: Super. Thank you. Jonathan Goldman, his website is healingsounds.com, linked up at coasttocoastam.com. For Dan Galante, Tom Danheiser, Sue Trikas, Lex Lonehood, Sean Latasur, Alec Fernandez, Tim Banal, George Knapp, and Richard Serrett, I'm George Norrie, somewhere out there on Coast to Coast AM. We'll see you on our next edition. Until then, be safe, everyone.

0: next governor of California, Steve Hilton. Tim Young and Carol Markowitz. You want to sit? You want to stand? What do you want to do? Make yourself comfortable. Because socialists have taken over New York City.
1: So how far is it to get in here? It's so great. I love them. You're doing so. It's such a great show. I wonder if I catch it at weird times. I don't know exactly how, because it's usually an hour. I don't know. Anyway, I see it often, actually.
0: Good. This is Will Kane Country, streaming live at the Will Kane Country YouTube channel, Will Kane Facebook page, always here at Spotify and Apple. Just jumping right in with Republican candidate for governor of the state of California, Steve Hilton. I love the way you greeted me. Come on, then.
1: I know, we've still got those English habits, but...
0: You have these little phrases that I love, like, isn't it? You know, which I think is sort of a London thing.
1: Right, exactly.
0: To throw...
1: I'm basic London person, exactly.
0: Yes. Yeah. Come on, then. And then...
1: Come on, then.
0: I'm hearing a lot of it because of the World Cup.
1: Which is great. By the way, that is one of the most beautiful things, that now we're seeing all these people from, especially England, you know, showing that exactly the same way I fell in love with America.
0: Yeah.
1: It's so great. And it's wonderful to see.
0: The scales fall from their eyes.
1: Yeah.
0: Right? Whatever they're told by the media in England, whatever they've learned growing up through education, then they come here... And they're like, this is not what I was told. Where's ICE? Exactly. I thought ICE was hauling people off in front of me, you know, and Donald Trump's a fascist. And they come here and they're like, look at this stadium. It's 100,000 people.
1: And everybody's so nice. And the thing that's really interesting, there's a big part of it, which is actually the sort of incredible scale of our economic lead over the rest of the world. That's the thing that I think is a really big part of it. And the stuff that's easy to mock, our consumer culture and all the rest of it, that is our economy to a large part. And it reminds me of something that was pointed out, actually, by someone over on CNN, that there's this, after Brexit and the UK leaving the EU, there's this chatter about, well, maybe the UK should become the 51st state and join back to America or something like that. And then someone did the math and they worked out that if that happened and the UK joined the USA, if you measure on income per head of population, the UK would be the 51st.
0: No.
1: Poorest, it would be the poorest state.
0: Lower than Mississippi.
1: It would be the poorest state in America.
0: Come on.
1: Yes.
0: Come on.
1: Exactly.
0: Come on, man. Steve, that could...
1: I was excited to see you, by the way. Can we just say that?
0: Because thank you.
1: We've sort of known each other, as it were. You know, we were colleagues at Fox, but I think we've never met in person.
0: I know. So it's great. I know. This is the first time you hugged me, which I really appreciated. That's not a very English thing to do. Well, I know you're American.
1: Aren't
0: you standoffish? The English, like the cultural, it's like, you know, a little bit stiff.
1: I'm Hungarian.
0: Okay. Is that a big hug culture?
1: Well, yeah. Both my parents are Hungarian. My whole family's, my stepfather, everyone's Hungarian.
0: Okay.
1: So I'm, you know...
0: Am I right in my diagnosis of sort of English culture? It's guarded.
1: I think that's maybe outdated.
0: Really?
1: Yeah. Honestly. Yeah.
0: Hey, let's go back to the economic thing for a minute, because I want to quantify that.
1: Yes.
0: Because surely... Well, I think what comes to America in the form of English culture, and we're here to talk about California, and we're going to, but is maybe the 1% of British culture. Like, the 1% live well. They live like we do in America, right?
1: I mean, yeah. And London, especially London as well. The UK is a way more imbalanced economy and country than America. So the amazing thing about America, and that's really striking when you come, like most of the last year, I've been sort of grinding it out on the road in California. So I've seen all of California. We'll get to that in a second. And even that's incredible when you travel around California and you see the amazing economic centers, not just the Bay Area for tech and LA for entertainment, although that's a whole different story of decline, but right across the state of California, agriculture, San Diego, and everywhere you go, amazing, just centers of economic wealth and opportunity. Then you just come to here to Texas, and you see what's happening here in Dallas. And then we're heading to Houston, and you see that's another massive economic center. And then you think about America, and everywhere you go in this country,
0: and the way people live,
1: because it's so big. And that's the I think about this a lot right now in relation to the 250th anniversary and why that is, because of the genius of that, of those ideas, the
0: right.
1: Decentralization of power, the fact that you can have different ways of doing things captured in different parts of the country. In England, it's not like that at all. Everything is London. It's totally dominant. So if you're doing well and you live in, it's the center of everything, business, media, finance, everything is London. Very centralized. And so you can go to London and sort of walk around the center of London and think this is a very affluent place. But then you go outside. Of course, you've got the beautiful countryside. That's true. But there's a real, you know, serious poverty, sort of level of income that is just way behind anything we have.
0: And I'm not talking about the poverty. You're not talking about poverty. We're talking about, like, the working class.
1: Just regular people, just regular life. And so that is the statistic. If you just, you know, like, do the simple math, size of the economy divided by the number of people.
0: Right.
1: It works out that UK would be the 51st state.
0: If I, Steve, and I'm going somewhere with this, and it's not that we're talking about England, but it's tied to America, it's tied to California, it's tied to New York. I have friends who have moved to America from the UK. They're not Americans, they are not Americans now. One of the things they describe that is a major difference is a cultural openness to possibility. So,
1: yes.
0: In other words, you can do whatever you want.
1: Yes.
0: Where the culture in the UK is more like, that's not really your lane.
1: Oh,
0: that's not where you come from.
1: That's so right.
0: That's not your possibility. And let me put that, could I run for public office as an American in the UK and meet any sense of success?
1: I can't think of an example of anyone who's done it, and I can't imagine it happening. I really can't. It's even very small number. It's even hard to think of people, never mind running for office, who've had sort of roles, you know, serious roles in the media. I mean, you think about all the people who've made, you know, like, and even in our sure. You know, where I used to be your colleague at
0: you,
1: Fox.
0: Piers, is and there an American Stuart version Varney. Of that?
1: Yeah. Not really. And it is that very simple line, you know, about America. Anyone from anywhere can be anything.
0: Yeah.
1: And that's really true. And that sense of possibility, by the way, I really noticed it when we first, I used to tell this, so I've stopped thinking about this, actually, but we moved in 2012. I had this big job when we moved in the UK. We were senior advisors to the Prime Minister in London. You know, you're sort of a big deal because everything is centralized there. You're at the heart of power. Moved to Silicon Valley because my wife was then at Google, and that's the reason we moved. When our second son was born, it was all a bit much, the, you know, the travel and whatever for her. And so I was teaching at Stanford, and

0: $5.99. Finally, something everyone can get behind.
1: And if the rest disagree, that's between them and Domino's. Which means the only thing left to fight over is who's ordering.
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0: Welcome back to Will Kane Country. We're still hanging out in studio with the Republican candidate for governor of the state of California, Steve Hilton. So balance this for me. Why would I meet so many barriers, but so many other children or perhaps even the migrants who've made their way to the UK in the past, what, 10, 15, 20 years? What's the time frame on the mass migration?
1: Well, it's longer than, I mean, Tony Blair really started it. So that goes back, yeah, so actually more like 25.
0: So there's been a huge ascendancy of them in the political world of the UK. And I know that's population-based. So there's a constituency, right? There's a constituency for a Muslim mayor of London. There's not a constituency for an American member of parliament.
1: I think that's basically right, yeah. Interesting. Yeah, I haven't thought of it like that, but the idea of, that's exactly right. It just feels very difficult to imagine that happening.
0: So now look at it happening in New York, Steve. Like, look at this. Yeah. We've had two DSA candidates, one far-left candidate in Brad Lander, who just took down Dan Goldman. And it's New York City. Now, we can diagnose it, and we should. There's a huge foreign-born population that does vote this way. I saw a stat from Stephen Miller this morning that 50% of New York, English is not the primary language.
1: 50? Wow.
0: And 25% is not proficient in English. So that's a big bait. But it's also the white, liberal, college-educated voters who are embracing socialism. And if it happens in New York, I don't think we can easily look at it and go, that's just New York.
1: Yeah.
0: It exports.
1: Well, it definitely. I mean, it's just same with California. I mean, look at L.A. What's ended up there? You've got the choice of a complete incompetent mayor. That's extraordinary that this person could be reelected after what happened with the fires. But the competition is now a socialist.
0: Yeah.
1: Same kind of crew. Nithya Raman. And so,
0: I mean, honestly, Javier Becerra, your opponent. What's the difference? He doesn't have the label. The policies are in the same vein.
1: But the thing that's so interesting, especially New York and California, are the best examples, worst examples, where the reason that you've got the rise of these kind of people is in response to really bad conditions for a lot of the people who are voting for them. We can't afford anything. Everything's so expensive. The rent, all this. Why? Because of the policies that their party has already pursued. And now they want more. It's really interesting how, to me in California, I think I call it the Democrat doom loop, where their policies make everything more expensive.
0: Right.
1: And then they see that and say, wow, everything's so expensive. We've got to help people. What are we going to do? Raise the minimum wage. What does that do? Make everything even more expensive. Right now in LA, they're talking about a $30 minimum wage for hotel workers.
0: Yeah.
1: And so on.
0: Or St. Ange was on my show the other day, and he said, think about the buses, housing, medical care. These are the things the government's involved in. They're too expensive.
1: Exactly.
0: And so the answer is more government?
1: More government. It's just amazing how that realization hasn't dropped yet, that maybe we should go in a different direction. Maybe more in the same direction is going to make it even worse, which is always the way it happens. And there's all these things that they, and whether it's raising the minimum wage is a good example, or more welfare payments to make up for the fact that everything's so expensive. Well, where does that come from? Higher taxes, which make everything more expensive and drive out business, so there's fewer jobs, and that's the major issue now in California. We have the highest unemployment rate in America. And so it's the complete failure of that model. It is amazing. I guess one part of the story is that you haven't had a really compelling presentation of the argument against that in those races. I mean, on the Republican side, who was making the argument?
0: I hope you find ears
1: in New York.
0: To the argument.
1: You know.
0: Well, I mean, now let's talk about California. I hope you find open ears to that. Look, not betraying confidence, is you met with a friend of mine here in Dallas. This friend runs a big company, moved it here from California. That's not an isolated incident.
1: There's so many. And actually, I've been running now, so we're talking June. It was like end of April when I launched my campaign, so a year and a bit. And almost every day, a business leader, or it could be a small business owner, a restaurant owner, says the same thing. If you don't win, we're out. I went to Sacramento last week and I did a press conference there with this very specific warning that this exodus of businesses will be a stampede if we're not careful. They're just hanging on in the hope that maybe we can put some kind of check on the insanity that is just, we have the highest regulatory burden, the highest taxes, and now you have There's a kind of dam that's burst. There was this sense previously, well, you've got to be in California. Everyone's in California. Tech, you know, the sort of cluster argument. And then, of course, we got lots of great advantages. It's an amazing place to be.
0: Oh,
1: the beautiful weather. Everything's, of course, we love California. But it's so hard now. All those reasons for staying are just now outweighed by the absolute nightmare cost and hassle.
0: I went to college there. And people always ask me that. And you've got to go in a second. We got to catch a flight.
1: We're driving.
0: You're driving. Yeah. Houston?
1: Yeah.
0: You got a little wiggle room.
1: Are we or are we driving? We're driving.
0: Oh, that's wiggle room. I'll get you out. No, when I went to college, I went to Pepperdine in Southern California. Great school. But people would always say, like, you know, what brought you to Pepperdine? I said, well, look, in the 90s, everyone wanted to be in California.
1: Yeah.
0: It's where it was happening. Not just music and movies, but culture. Just had a sense of, now I see the opposite. I know so many California kids going to TCU, SMU,
1: yes.
0: Baylor. I'm going to California this weekend. I'm excited for vacation. My family and I, we're going to go beautiful area of California. And you drive around, you're like, it's impossible to reconcile how this state with so many things going for it is losing.
1: That's right. Why would it? I mean, Fareed Zakaria on CNN did this piece that got a lot of attention a couple of weekends ago on his show on Sunday on CNN. And he's his opening monologue. And he just went through the data. It could have been from one of my speeches. And he described it as, this is a quote, a failed model of governance. It's exactly what it is. You've got now the highest taxes in the country for literally the worst results on everything. I mean, just talk about, we're driving to Houston. I met a lady who runs a contracting company. They do public works. So every time I talk about cutting the gas tax, we have the highest gas prices in the country, even though we have abundant oil reserves,
0: right,
1: higher than Hawaii in the middle of the Pacific Ocean. Insane. One of the reasons is the gas tax, all these costs. Javier Becerra, my opponent, every time I say we're going to cut gas tax, well, how are we going to pay for the roads? Well, let's look at how we pay for the roads. This lady who builds roads, literally, that's their business, all over the country, she says it costs four times as much to build the exact same piece of road in California as it does in Texas.
0: Yeah.
1: And Texas has better roads. Our roads are ranked 50th out of 50 states, just like almost everything else. It's just unbelievable how bad it is. And so the fact that, so Fareed put this number out there, during Gavin Newsom's tenure as governor, in the last seven and a bit years, 1.9 million people on net leaving California. Nearly 2 million people.
0: Ultimate diving.
1: Exactly. Like, why would anyone leave such a beautiful, amazing place? It's because we make it so high. It's housing costs, highest gas, everything the most expensive, highest cost of living. The regulatory burden is... I used to run restaurants. I mean, I don't know how anyone does it in California. And it's not just the regulations. There's a really big part of it. And I just want to get to this because it's an important explanation of how we've got there, is the litigation. That is not discussed enough. But talk about taxes, that's very obvious. Regulations, red tape, bloat. Yeah, we get it. Lawsuits are just crippling California. 90% of businesses that start in California are going to face a lawsuit of some kind. 50% have one going on right now. There's something called PAGA. It stands for Private Attorney General Act. It was passed in 2004. It means that anyone can file a lawsuit to enforce state labor law as if they're the attorney general. It's a goal. It's complete extortion for trial lawyers who are just running rampant. It's basically a cost of doing business.
0: Right.
1: You're going to be paying out these settlements. If you're a small local restaurant, 65 grand, 100 grand, sometimes you might get three of them a year. It's just impossible. Why is it happening? Because trial lawyers are now the second biggest donors to Democrat politicians. It's a corrupt system that they've built, that they benefit from. If you think about the drivers of all this insanity in California, the underlying structural reasons, it's all driven by the interests that benefit from them, the government unions that get favors in exchange for their support for Democrat politicians, the trial lawyers, the climate activists. That's what's driving it. It's a very narrow group who get what they want through the machine in Sacramento, and everyone else loses out.
0: It's really good to see you in person.
1: Oh, it's fantastic.
0: California needs you, Steve. They
1: need
0: you
1: very much.
0: Shouldn't be a want thing. They need you. Coming up, the New York Post, Carol Markowitz, and comedian and Heritage Media fellow Tim Young on Will Kane Country.
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0: Joining us now, comedian Tim Young, Heritage Foundation. What are you, a fellow?
1: You're a fellow.
0: Fellow.
1: Yeah, that's employee.
0: A fancy word, man.
1: It's a, you know, it makes me sound like more qualified than what I am.
0: Pat, Dan, do we have Carol Markowitz as well? New York Post columnist, host of the Carol Markowitz Show.
2: Let's bring up
0: Carol as well. Hey, Carol. Glad to have you both here. Let's just continue this for just one moment. These three, I think it's fair to say three, okay, two and a half socialists, that all Mom Donnie backed. How about that?
1: Yeah.
0: Three Mom Donnie backed candidates in New York won. Let's talk about why, just a minute. I just said it to Steve, and I've been reading, Carol, some of this stuff in the exit polling. These three people, and by the way, let's talk about this, two of them have said some really, really outlandish things. I mean, like, way out there. We're not talking about, like, genteel socialism, if that exists. We're talking about, I wipe my hands on the American flag type stuff. That's almost a direct quote. I think that's from Chevalier, who sounds like a Haitian dictator. Chevalier.
1: Or some sort of nice bottled water.
0: Yeah, either one.
3: I was thinking 1990s Queens brand.
0: The exit polling says this is who voted for these candidates, not poor Black and Latino New Yorkers in the Bronx. It was rich, white, college-educated liberals and foreign-born voters. That's who just took New York down the path to socialism, Carol.
3: Yeah, and you know, Dave Marcus is on your show a lot, and he's been pointing out that the Black vote in places like New York City is being replaced by this white communist and Muslim alliance, and that's what we're seeing happen. It's scary to watch because the three that won, and not that I thought Dan Goldman wasn't really a socialist too. He kind of was, right? I mean, him and Brad Lander don't have that many differences in policies. Their only difference is one went a little harder against Israel than the other one. But they're virtually the same. It's heading down a really bad path. And I know you and I, you know, will root for New York from afar, but it's not going that great over there.
0: The key that I believe, let's talk about the, she brought up Red-Green Alliance. Okay, there is a Red-Green Alliance. That is a Muslim socialist alliance. And the only tie that binds, and it's obvious in these candidates' rhetoric. Here, let me show you something, Tim. This is Daraliza Avila Chevalier.
1: I want a class act.
0: Yeah, she wrote on X, I forgot to get napkins, so I just wiped my hand on the American flag behind me. The tie that is binding these candidates, this alliance, this voting constituencies, I know it can sound partisan. If you're listening, and I know there are a lot of people in our audience who are on the left, really the only tie that binds is a hatred of America.
1: Yeah. Yep. It's a hatred of America. And then a lot of these rich white people, it's like white knighting. They believe that they can save things because they hate Trump. So voting against him does something for the minority communities. It's the same thing. It's the same group of folks who don't believe that African Americans know how to use computers or get voter IDs, too. They think it's up to them to save the world for these people. And they are ruining things.
0: So Chevalier, Carol, you may know what this is. Is a founder of CUAD. I don't know what that acronym is. CUAD. And the organization's stated intentions are to undermine and eradicate America through the use of violence in America. I can read directly from their mission statement. Here is the part that is highlighted. Divestment is not an incremental goal. True divestment necessitates nothing short of a total collapse of the university structure and the American empire itself. To divest is to undermine and eradicate America as we know it. We act in full support of the Palestinian resistance and to translate their resistance in Gaza to unrest and violence in America. This is the Congress of the United States. By the way, she won the primary. She's going to win the general. In New York.
1: Oh, yeah. It's the Columbia University apartheid divest.
0: Okay.
1: And they say they're a continuation of the anti-Vietnam War stuff. It's the same funded group that's been around since the Vietnam War, basically.
0: Except manifesting in those anti-Israel protests at University at Columbia.
1: Yes.
0: Carol.
3: Yeah. Yeah. Look, the issue is never the issue, right? The issue is revolution. And that's what they're up to here. I think that it's the same exact playbook that we've seen from communists all across the world in the last 100+ years. Nothing's really changed. They're only using specific wedge issues to divide people. Like I mentioned that the Goldman and Landrieu didn't have that many differences. And so what happens is you get the slightly further left guy in. And what does Brad Landrieu think is going to happen to him in 2 to 4 years? They're going to come for him. It's going to be somebody even further left than him. They're going to keep moving the Overton window further left. And they're going to get rid of guys like Landrieu who are just not going to be left enough.
0: Let's take a quick break, but continue this with Carol Markowitz and Tim Young here on Will King Country.
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0: Welcome back to Will Kane Country. We're still hanging out with comedian and heritage media fellow Tim Young and the New York Post's Carol Markowitz.
1: I want to have this conversation, Carol. And you're one of the people I feel like I can have this conversation with. Okay, first, you brought it up a moment ago. I read an analysis this morning. What differentiated Dan Goldman from Brad Lander? What differentiated his candidates? The candidates that were the most anti-Israel won. And it's becoming quite clearly the biggest issue. Let's start with among Democrats. The biggest issue, if you want to win a primary, if you want to win the base, you are going to have to be, in the race, the most anti-Israel Democrat.
2: Mm-hmm. Look, I'm, you know, a Jewish conservative. I've been pointing this out to my Democrat friends for the better part of a decade. This didn't happen overnight. This didn't happen since October 7th. I'll tell you, we quit our synagogue in Brooklyn in 2019 because they weren't taking the issue of leftist anti-Semitism seriously. And so this isn't new. This isn't overnight. And the fact is that Democrats, including so many Democratic Jews, let it get to this place. And they say it's about Israel, but look, it's not actually about Israel, right? Like we talked about, the two candidates are so super similar. Lander referred to himself as a Zionist recently. Like, this isn't actually about Israel. It's about the Jewish place in the Democratic Party.
1: And Black folks are
2: looking at what the Jews are going through and being like, that's going to be us soon.
1: Is Lander Jewish?
2: Yeah.
1: Oh, I mean, he is.
2: Nominally, wow. But sure. Yeah, he's Jewish.
1: Yeah.
3: Hey, Carol, are we the only people on the right that aren't taking money from Qatar and enemies of Israel right now as far as influencers go? I've been watching fights go on.
1: Were y'all on the phone before the show? I heard you talking to somebody on the phone
3: about
1: this.
3: I was talking to actually Evan Brown from Fox News, fantastic Fox News reporter, and a few other people about this. But no, this,
2: this Tim Qatari
3: money,
2: phone
3: man,
2: call.
3: Is everywhere. I do. Yeah, I know. She hates it. I call her on the phone. I call people on the phone.
1: Please don't do that.
3: I don't call you, but I call Pat. Yeah. Yeah, no. But there's so much of this money going around, too. It's not just the anti-Semitism that's building up organically from like groups like that. But on our side, there's so many people who are magically taking these trips to Qatar and coming back with a totally different opinion of Israel.
1: Okay, I want to talk about that. And this is what I said. I feel like Carol is one of the people in this world that I can have an honest conversation and trusted conversation with about. So, you know, when the UFC Freedom 250 terror plot came out, right?
3: Yeah.
1: What we saw was in the statements of the different guys, something about fighting back against AIPAC, the American Israeli Political Action Committee. From that, Carol, it did not tell me if this person was coming from the left or the right. I did not know. I don't know. Mm-hmm. Right. Yeah. I don't know right now.
2: Right.
1: And this is present on the right as well. And I have conversations with young people and I hear it. I'm telling you, Charlie Kirk was hearing it a lot.
2: Yeah.
1: You know, what I want to ask you, Carol, is how do you explain it? Okay. And this is the part that, you know, people could say Will is indulging. I don't think so. I think I'm just being a critical thinker. Okay. I think this conversation is too often wholly dismissed as anti-Semitism. And I'm not saying that's not present. And I'm not saying that's not even perhaps even the majority of it. But and then some of it may be what you're saying, Tim, too, like an actual astroturfed portion of this as well.
3: Oh, yeah.
1: But I do wonder if it's happening on the left and if it's happening on the right, and I'm not even getting the substance of the issues. Like, let's say you're in the government of Israel. Don't you have to kind of a minute go, whoa, we're losing PR really bad all across the board. And it's like the bad roommate theory. I'm not saying Israel's the bad roommate. I'm just saying if in self-awareness, if you're getting it from everywhere, I just wonder at some point how you explain that.
2: Well, Israeli PR, if I could write 3 books about how bad that's been over the course of my life, you know, that's very easy to do. But I would say that it is an op more often than it's not. It might not be directly the people you're hearing from are paid by Qatar or that kind of thing, but they are those entities are paying influencers who get into the ears of young people. If a young person is listening to this and you think Israel is your biggest problem, like, that's an issue. And the thing is that from the right, we have to be wary that it's the left infiltrating our side. It's yes, they're doing it in a, shouldn't we be paying, you know, less funds to Israel? Fine, have that conversation. But so many of these people end up being full-on communists. Like you mentioned, the people who were involved in the White House UFC plot. If you read what they were saying, they don't sound that different from Elizabeth Warren. They're also worried about capitalist interests and billionaires and all of that. And we're letting that infiltrate our side in the name of let's hear them out on Israel. I just find it, a lot of it, to be a foreign op that we should be much more careful about. And the thing is, Israel should be doing these kinds of ops, but they're not, and they're so bad at PR, and they always have been. They're singularly focused on what they consider an existential threat. I don't blame them on that, but I wish that they did take the public relations side of this a lot more seriously.
3: It's not the left infiltrating our side. It's our side picking up. It's that influencer economy that's going on right now. And we've picked up a bunch of idiots on our side, and pretty girls and guys who are a little bit popular, who will take money from anything to say anything. And I'm seeing, you know, there's a shift now. And I think people are finally waking up to it, to who has been paid and who is taking money influencer wise from different companies and different things and drug companies and whatever else to try to influence politics. I mean, I deal in influencer marketing constantly. But when you see the people who flip, it's the people who are susceptible to, like, free trips. So literally, you show up, you give them, you know, a couple of free drinks, you know, you treat them like gold, and suddenly they're dropping your talking points everywhere. But, you know, I think one of the biggest ops that the anti-Israel side dropped in the past couple of years was that $7,000 a post or whatever, that they claimed that anybody who was pro-Israel was getting $7,000 a post. I'm still waiting for my $7,000 a post, by the way. I will take that deal all day long to support Israel because I already do. So, like, you know. Yeah, right? Like, I mean, like, so, but they started, and it was very smart how this campaign works, because you're working with real dummies, and you're giving money to dummies that will say anything on the right and show up and just want to be famous and just kind of want to be around. And then they drop the op that Israel is the one paying people, when it's the complete opposite of who's paying people.
1: Okay, can I offer a little bit different analysis? And I'm wide open to you guys tell me I'm wrong. Okay, I think part of it, everything is kind of how I believe, like, Tim, whatever your strengths are also your weaknesses. Like, they are in the same trait, right? Look for your weaknesses in the same place that you find your strengths.
3: Yeah.
1: So America First is a great ideology. It's one of the best ever come along in the past, whatever. With a simple premise of every single political issue that we elect our officials to represent us in Washington, D.C. should be passed through the muster of, does this serve America First? Israel is an ally. But Israel is not our the same country. And so there will be at times tensions in that relationship. Mm-hmm, and I think that Israel knows that, and they're going to acknowledge it, right? There are times when our interests are not aligned with Israel.
3: Yeah.
1: And it's okay to look at that, and it's okay to point it out, and it's okay to criticize. And I think President Trump has actually done a great job of threading this needle. Now, the problem is, I see, Carol, like, okay, If someone, and you said sure, so I think you agree with what I've said so far.
2: Yeah,
1: if someone goes down the path that I just went down, one of two things happens, okay? It does seem to be that if you offer up criticism of Israel, it's whatever their agenda is in that moment, in that given issue, and it's not aligned with America, you are quickly put into the box of anti-Semitism. And I think that's very unhelpful. If you are in support of Israel, that is one of the most destructive things you can do to your entire movement. The second thing is, and I'll say this, very few people seem capable of drinking from that chalice without drinking the whole cup. I agree with where you say, like, a lot of people start out, and I'm like, that's a very valid point of view that person, that he or she is saying about criticism of Israel. And then months go by, or a year goes by, and all of a sudden I'm like, whoa, we've gone really far now. Now it's like we drank the whole cup. And I think these two issues are, I don't even love talking about this, because I feel like the whole conversation is a mess and incapable of actually sober, rational, critical thought.
3: It's the basic black or white thing. People can't see gray on anything. So you're either all in or considered all in or not all in. I mean, and that's how politics, it's become a very basic, very simplistic game. And people can't see that there's that middle.
1: Yeah, you're right. You're right at large, Tim. But this issue right now, and if we're right, Carol, this is the one that is animating politics. Mm-hmm. This issue, I think from both sides, it's not handled in a way that really engenders any type of sobriety.
2: I hear you, but your second point about how the people who become obsessed with this issue, it becomes the only thing they can think about, and they become very quickly not America First. They become Israel all the time. And, we can name all the podcasters that have gone down this path who never talk about American issues anymore. So I totally get that Israel is a separate country. They have separate issues. I have disagreed with Israeli policy on a number of times, and usually I disagree from the right because I find them to be too peacenicky a lot of the time and like not willing to do what they have to do. So I get the disagreeing with Israel, and I think that's normal and healthy. But what ends up happening is that this brain virus takes hold, and we've seen it happen where nothing else matters, and those people become not only not America first, but very often anti-America, criticizing our entire experiment, you know, crapping on everything that makes our country amazing. And I don't find that to be a path that anybody should want anybody else to take.
1: I agree. I agree with that diagnosis. I do. I don't think there are many who have threaded the needle that I just described.
3: No.
1: That it is okay to be critical of Israel on any number host of issues. Carol Markowitz, columnist at the New York Post and the host of the Carol Markowitz Show. Always good to hang out. Thank you, Carol.
2: Thank you, guys.
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0: you.
1: You know what I always like the idea of? My wife's like, you wanted to go here. I like the idea of Spain for some reason, but they're super lefty. Super lefty.
2: I'm going to say something, and then I'm going to get emails from somebody probably from that country trying to pay me off. If Russia wasn't our enemy, I'd love to go see... like the Kremlin. And
1: well, I want to go see.
2: I've been offered it a few times, and then I talked to my defense intelligence people, and they're like, do not take the free trip to Russia, Tim. And I'm like, okay.
1: Russia offered you a free trip?
2: Twice.
1: Really?
2: Yes. They told me I would definitely be honeypotted, and it would be terrific.
1: I don't have any of these invitations. Where do they come?
2: DM? My email is public, and I get emails sometimes. And one time, the first time Trump was elected, I was invited over to be a part of a free speech forum in Moscow. And then I was offered to sit down with Sergey Lavrov, actually, 2 years ago, 3 years ago, when the Ukraine stuff was really hot. They asked me, and I was like, absolutely not. No, I'm not. No.
1: Hmm. I got my answer. I just thought of it when you were talking. Yeah. And I don't know which one yet it is. It's either Argentina or Brazil. I think I'd like to go check those
0: Argentina.
1: Out. And I'm open to hearing from them.
0: Is the beef
1: Argentina. Between the two?
0: It's right wing. Yeah. The libertarian and Milei. Brazil's very, very liberal and high crime.
3: Kind of dangerous.
1: But I see Argentina. Pictures from Carnival.
0: Argentina.
3: You're going to get kidnapped as
2: Argentina
3: well.
2: Argentina would be fun.
0: Argentina.
1: In Brazil or Argentina?
3: In Brazil.
1: I do want to go to Brazil. It looks like a ball.
2: The things I want to say, I can't say here. Yes.
3: Just look at the fans of certain soccer teams and you'll see.
1: Yeah, I know.
2: I've been single for 3 weeks and I've scouted the entire globe.
3: Colombia seems like a beautiful place.
1: What does?
3: Colombia. Just based on watching some games.
2: Oh.
1: Oh, yeah.
2: My neighbor, his wife is Colombian, and she offered to take me to Colombia to meet women. And I go, no, thank you. But apparently that's the place to go when you're trying to get the green card marriage.
1: Oh.
2: I don't know where I am in my life right now where people are offering me that, but it's not good. It's not good. Well,
1: Tim
2: thanks
1: doesn't
2: for
1: like session. These people taking foreign money, but open to the idea. Tim Young.
3: Not close.
1: There's it. Good to see you, man.
2: FARA forms are very complicated to fill out, I heard. But, whatever. All right, I'm done.
1: All right, good to see you, man. Thank you. All right, that's going to do it for us today here on Will Kane Country. Thank you for hanging out. Just make sure you tune in tomorrow, and we will see you again next time.
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7: Remaining optimistic. I'm Ted Lindner, Fox News. President Trump signaling that optimism regarding a burgeoning peace deal with Iran, touting progress on maritime security in the Strait of Hormuz, and a new deconfliction framework aimed at stabilizing the Israel-Hezbollah front.
8: Iran is being very nice. They're agreeing to everything that I want, and they have to. Otherwise, we just go back and do what we have to do.
7: While the White House and Tehran continue to spar publicly over the timeline for resuming nuclear inspections, the president meeting with NATO Secretary General Mark Rutte on Wednesday at the White House, the president expressing his disappointment with the alliance.
8: We were disappointed with the UK. We were disappointed with Germany and France. We're disappointed with most of Spain is a horror show.
7: Rutte called these isolated incidents, saying 4,000 to 5,000 U.S. planes taking off from European bases in the 6 weeks before the ceasefire in Iran. The meeting comes ahead of next month's NATO summit in Turkey. President Trump on Capitol Hill Wednesday for a strategy session with Senate Republicans. Fox's Jared Halpern has more on that from the White House.
9: President Trump emerged from a closed-door lunch with top Senate Republican leaders, suggesting a unified front.
8: I think we had a really great meeting. And we're very proud of the party. We like our leader. We like everybody really in the room. I don't like a few people, but that's okay. I think you know who they are.
9: The president has endorsed some primary challengers over incumbent Republican senators and is pushing GOP leaders in the Senate to eliminate the filibuster and pass new voter ID legislation.
7: And Senate Minority Leader Chuck Schumer weighing in.
6: The SAVE Act is not going to pass the Senate or the House. We're not going to trade lower costs for housing for taking away our voting rights. That's a trade no one would make.
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7: The Pentagon restores mandatory flu shots for all recruits at boot camp. Fox's Deborah Valentine with more.
14: War Secretary Pete Hegseth made the shot optional for the military at the end of April. Now the Pentagon says that boot camps for all military services are once again requiring the flu vaccination. It comes amid a growing weeks-long flu outbreak at the U.S. Air Force's boot camp at Lackland Air Force Base that sickened over 300 people. Only 40% of the new trainees moving through the boot camp opted to receive the shot once it became optional, according to a source who spoke to the Associated Press. Both Army and Navy officials have said that they have also asked for permission to make the shot mandatory for certain broad groups that include troops deploying overseas. Deborah Valentine, Fox News.
7: The Justice Department losing another round of legal fights over voter information.
15: A federal appeals court is denying the Trump administration access to personal information about registered voters in Michigan, including birth dates, driver's license numbers, and partial social security numbers, ruling that's not covered under a law cited by the Justice Department. The 2-1 opinion by the 6th U.S. Circuit Court of Appeals upholds the decision of a federal judge in Lansing. DOJ says the goal is to ensure compliance with federal election law. Attorneys from Michigan and other Democrat-led states say the administration wants to share information with Homeland Security to search for non-citizen voters. Judges in at least 8 other states have also rejected access to information beyond what's publicly available. Lisa Brady, Fox News.
7: And two powerful earthquakes rocking Venezuela on Wednesday night. Both of them registering over 7 magnitude. One was 7.1. The epicenter was west of the community of Morón. The USGS reporting that an even larger 7.5 magnitude earthquake struck just a minute later. Authorities fear that there may be a major number of fatalities. I'm Ted Lindner, and this is Fox News.

0: All right, kids. You know what time it is?
1: No. What time is it?
0: Top of the hour.
2: It's 8 o'clock central. 9 o'clock on the East Coast, where the communists are all gathering this morning.
0: That's true, yeah.
2: They are celebrating a big victory in their primary elections, and I'm sure they'll be celebrating some more come November. It's kind of scary.
0: And speaking of that group of people, do you remember when we were told Antifa was just an idea, it wasn't a real thing?
2: Yeah, yeah. Wasn't it one of the members of Antifa that told us that?
0: Well, it turns out 8 Justin Ideas were convicted in the Texas Immigration Center shooting and protest. They've been sentenced to decades in prison.
2: Shocking.
0: 8 people convicted on an attack happened July 4th, 2025, shooting and protesting outside the Prairie Land Detention Center near Dallas, Texas. They received over 100 years. Sentence was to the maximum 100 years after yelling, "Get the rifles," opening fire, wounding an arriving police officer and others.
2: Yep.
0: 7 received 30 to 70 years.
1: Good. That's how Texas deals with this kind of stuff. And maybe the rest of the world needs to figure out how to start doing the same.
0: Prosecutors described the incident as Antifa-linked terrorism involving firearms, body armor, and first aid kits. While the judge called it an assault on democracy, and the liberal media said it was just an idea.
2: Mm-hmm. That's all it is, just an idea, something to ponder. It's kind of like that John Lennon song, Imagine.
0: Right.
2: And everybody accused him of being a communist, because Imagine, you know.
0: It was about how there's no God.
2: Yeah, but he's saying, it's just an idea. You just imagining stuff doesn't make it real. It's just an idea. Same thing.
0: Yeah. In the meantime, a New York City teenage arsonist has just been sentenced to 5 years in prison for lighting a sleeping homeless man on fire on a subway.
1: Which so that's still an ought not?
0: Well, I think in New York City, that's called a Manhattan good morning.
2: That's right. Yep. You know, they have the Long Island tea.
0: Yeah.
2: They have the Manhattan good morning. Whoosh. Now you're on fire.
0: Now you're on fire. Enjoy being on fire. Oh, you didn't want to be on fire?
2: Yeah, imagine
0: that. Well, you are on fire.
1: By the way, emails coming in about them Dallas Cowboy cheerleaders you were just talking about. Gay points out a pretty good thing, and this might work for some of the college teams, too, depending on who's their coach.
2: Sure.
1: The cheerleaders are not allowed to date any of the players in the NFL, but it didn't say anything in the rules about coaches, did it?
0: Ah. Ooh,
2: that's good news for Coach O.
0: Does it say anything about owners?
1: You mean people that own other people?
0: No, the team, the people.
1: That yeah, but basically, isn't that like the slave mentality of the NFL? The owners own the team and the men, and they make them play, and they just give them some money.
0: Maybe Jerry Jones is just kind of like the Hugh Hefner of the NFL, you know?
1: Yeah, y'all just working on that Kaepernick line. The Kaepernick laws, the NFL is slavery, and he can't wait to get back in it. I mean, it's too late now, obviously. It was too late then. But he kept coming up and showing up at tryouts and at the same time telling everybody how the NFL is slavery. Now, how that going to do to get you a job?
0: And then he'd wear a Kunta Kinte t-shirt. I don't know if that's a good look for you, buddy.
2: No.
0: Hey, do you think Colin Kaepernick can ice skate? Maybe there's a future for him there.
2: Ice skating?
0: Houston billionaire Dan Friedkin and the NHL are exploring bringing a second hockey team to Texas.
2: Oh, besides the Dallas Stars, you mean?
0: Right. Well,
1: man, we used to go to them Dallas Stars game when we lived up there. That was actually really fun. It's one of them things where it's a lot more fun to watch live than on TV, even though you can't really keep up with the puck on TV.
0: Yeah, it's more fun to watch live. Pursuit Sports is the company that Dan Friedkin owns. It's dedicated to the Friedkin Group's professional sports properties.
2: Okay.
0: And they are beginning the process with the NHL to vet either Houston or Austin for an expansion franchise.
2: Houston.
0: I guess it would be cool for Houston to have an NHL team, but I got to play devil's advocate here on this one. Austin is the biggest city in America with no professional sports team.
2: Really?
0: If they had an NHL team, considering how many white people live in Austin, don't you think it would probably be lucrative?
2: Lucrative, yes, but I would prefer it to be in Houston. That's just me.
0: Friedkin owns Gulf States Toyota and the Friedkin Group, has a sports ownership experience in European soccer with AS Roma of Italy's Serie A, and Everton of the English Premier League. So he's an American that owns European soccer clubs.
2: Well, sure. It's the most popular sport in the world. You can say you don't care for it, but, you know, the next generation coming up likes it more than you do, and the generation after them is probably going to like it as much as the rest of the world. They're slowly but surely shifting us towards that in America. You talked to the guy yesterday when we were out doing our riding around out in the backwoods in the wilderness.
0: Yeah, we were riding side by sides out in the mountains last night. It was razors. Awesome. Yesterday afternoon.
1: Razors. Them razors, man. That's pretty cool way to go right there.
0: Those things are awesome.
2: Well, and we were talking about the when we got to the peak, we were at the very top of the little tippy top of the mountain, and they were talking about the erosion and, you know, how there used to be an ocean right here, and then the glaciers came in and cut, you know, all the valleys and things, and then, you know, we talked about those massive peaks of solid rock up there, and he's like, yeah, in the next 10,000 years, geologists have figured that with the standard rate of erosion, they will probably lose about an inch of that. And
0: even more if you were just in the pool.
2: Yeah, exactly, because right. of the shrinkage. You know? Yeah. And that's kind of the way soccer is easing its way into American culture. Slow and steady.
0: Houston is the biggest market in America with no pro hockey team. We had hockey teams in various eras since the 1940s. Can you believe that?
2: I did not know that.
0: Pro hockey team, America Hockey League. We had the Arrows. They moved to Des Moines. We had the Houston Bulls back in the day. But Austin has nothing. They don't have any professional sports team.
2: Well, they do have politics.
0: And music. And
2: in Austin, politics is a nasty sport.
0: Congratulations to Pauline Kanna, the gangster granny, just became the oldest person to crowd surf at a concert in Texas.
1: Uh-oh, did anybody get handsy with granny?
0: Pauline is 99. I don't know. It's a good question.
2: You know, when you got them up in the air like that and you're passing them around, you know, your hand could slip.
0: She went to a country rock concert, Brantley Gilbert's concert in Belleville.
2: I know that guy.
0: She wore a red and white t-shirt with her face on it, and it said, "Old's cool."
2: Old is cool.
0: She is now in the Guinness Book of World Records for being the oldest person to ever crowd surf at a rock concert. Congratulations, Pauline. I hope you got laid. I do.
2: A lot of emails coming in about Pastor Tony. We talked about him a minute ago.
0: Who, right.
2: The guy that crossed the road, went over and gave that guy a good Old Testament ass whooping because of his behavior.
0: He certainly did.
2: He said, same pastor that was wearing an ankle monitor during COVID because he refused all their stupid social distancing rules. Well, so you guys are really starting to like Pastor Tony, I can tell.
0: He seems like a cool guy.
2: They said Pastor Tony was in the right. Look up Fighting Words Doctrine. Yeah, for those of you who like to look up stuff, you

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0: Bill yet?
1: I'm enjoying old JC there.
0: You like Soundgarden?
1: Who's this? No, it's Johnny Cash.
0: It's Johnny Cash covering grunge, 90s grunge legend Soundgarden.
1: Well, somebody needed to cover it, that's for sure. Cover it up.
0: It's not like that.
1: I was thinking about Johnny Cash earlier this morning. Yeah, you can tell every time I have to go down to the kitchen, go down the flight of stairs and come back up, and I'm a little, there's still not a lot of oxygen in the air.
0: Do you not get used to it after you've been in Colorado a few days?
1: Usually. Sometimes, you know, people deal with it different than others. Sometimes you get a headache, and you get stopped up, and you get allergies, and yesterday we were in a lot of dust. It's very dusty. We rain in southwest Colorado, and I think they're going to get some later this afternoon or tonight. But in the meantime, I was thinking about Johnny Cash because of the theme that seems to be happening in our news coverage this week, and that song where he says, I hurt myself today. You know how he sings? He gets shaky like that?
0: Yeah, sure.
1: Because we have so many news stories of so many people who are hurting themselves.
0: That's true. Yeah, there's been a lot of that.
1: And I think that's probably a message for all of us here to be extra careful that we don't let that happen to us as well.
0: Yeah. Do you like a good story about a hero, Mr. Kenneth?
1: Well, who's the hero?
0: In this case, it is
1: not Supergirl, is it?
0: No, it's a member of the Cape Coral Fire Department.
1: Okay, good, because this Supergirl thing is just getting out of control.
0: No, it sucks, doesn't it? They've ruined another superhero franchise.
1: Well, Supergirl was ever that great.
0: And you haven't even seen it yet.
1: Nope.
0: We live in a country where coastal elites are busy renaming lakes after their feelings and banning plastic straws to save the planet, that sort of thing. Well, a Florida kayaker wasn't having any of that. He's just an average American. Spotted a drowning dog in Britannia Lake. Oh, it's a place in Florida.
1: It's in Florida, yeah.
0: Doesn't call for a government study. He trails the little furball to shore like a patriot on a mission. No safe spaces, just pure American ingenuity. And these, as a matter of fact, the Cape Coral Fire Department, he was a member of it. These aren't your average Union Hall heroes waiting for overtime.
1: He's just being a hero. It ain't no big deal to him to rescue something.
0: They jump in. They haul the exhausted pup out of the drink. That's what they call it, Bill.
1: I like that.
0: And they get it to the vet instead of letting nature do its thing like some vegan activist.
1: Oh, yeah. Let's sit back and just video it. Everybody just wants to video stuff now. Nobody wants to jump in and fix anything.
0: That's when they discover this puppy that they found drowning in a lake was a coyote.
1: Ooh.
0: Turns out the little guy's not some apex predator ready to join the pack. He's a floppy-eared ward of the state now, getting rehab at the East West Veterinary Clinic.
1: Do we know this little sweetie's name?
0: I don't know if they gave it a name here. It doesn't say in the story. They ought to name it, you know?
1: Yeah, but we do know he's a good boy.
0: But it's cool when just average American humans jump in and do something to help Mother Nature save a marginalized creature. This little dog was going to drown, you know?
1: It's not a dog.
0: Well, it's a coyote.
1: Yeah, and if you think Mother Nature, you know, invented coyotes so that we could save them and then they would love us and be sweet to us, don't turn your back on it. They'll go for your throat.
0: You don't think you could domesticate a coyote pup?
1: As long as you keep it well-fed. You know, you can domesticate a lot of things. And you remember we talked about them idiots in Las Vegas that lived with tigers. You know, that worked great right up until the day it didn't.
0: Sigmund Freud, that was the second grossest thing they did, you know?
1: Yeah, sorry. Ooh, that one caught me.
0: In a country where bureaucrats would probably form a committee to debate the coyote's pronouns, everyday Americans and first responders got the job done. God mm-hmm. bless Florida. God bless scrappy pups. God bless the thin red line that keeps the Republic from going full coyote ugly.
1: Yeah. Oh, in the meantime, Dave in Waco wants to know, did you ride the mountain coaster yet? See, he's familiar with the Purgatory area. Yeah, we rode up Mountain Coaster yesterday. I gotta tell you, I don't know who's in charge of making sure those little coaster carts stay on the rail, but I was pretty sure mine was gonna let go.
0: Yeah. Well, we were doing the roller coaster. It's
1: basically a roller coaster going down the side of the mountain, and it got to whipping pretty fast.
0: And we did the slide, too. It's kind of like human bobs. It's like a summertime bobsled kind of thing.
1: Yeah, you just sit on a little cart with the little wheels on the bottom of it, and then you just go hurtling down the side of the hill.
0: And we were racing down it, going as fast as we could, and we got about halfway down. Wouldn't you know, it stopped right there in the track. It was that kid from the grocery store with his mom.
2: Damn kid, I swear he's just an aggravation to you, ain't he?
0: So I ran over there and I grabbed his coaster cart and I threw it off into the woods. I said, go get your coaster cart.
1: But I think that's the rules, though. If somebody stopped in the middle of the track, you're supposed to throw their cart away.
0: But not before taking another $20 from his mom. She didn't mind, though. She was happy to give it to us. She felt bad for the inconvenience.
2: Well, she used to taking the $20. Now she's giving them up.
0: Yeah, that's right. She used to get it on a nightstand and now she's leaving it at a coaster cart. What an odd evolution of humanity, if you will.
1: Also, more updates on Pastor Tony. Sounds like he's got a lot of folks out there keeping up with his day-to-day living. And Pastor Tony has had a lot of threats thrown at him since COVID, you know, because he shook up the community by not falling for all that Fauci foolishment. He said, including one of the threats, I don't know how the threat exactly, but it's just mean. They sent a cake in the shape of a penis to the pastor's front door. A coworker who is a member of his congregation shared that story. So that's one of them things. So, yeah, he's been having people giving him a hard time for a while now, years. And he just apparently had bad up to, no, he had it up to here.
0: Had it up to there?
1: Yeah, he did.
0: Wow.
1: And he gave him what for?
0: Yeah, he gave him what for? That's almost as high as up to here.
1: Do you think that will make all the other people that are messing with him back off now because they see how he's going to react? Or is it going to make them more, you know, vicious than ever? You know how they people are with Trump derangement syndrome.
0: Oh, you can't tame Pastor Tony.
1: I don't think so.
0: He's got the hand of God on his side, you know? That's the thing about Pastor Tony. I like him. Seems like a good guy. There's an article here, June 11th, New York Times opinion piece that sympathetically portrays an Obama White House counsel, former Obama White House counsel named Catherine Ruemmler, and a Goldman Sachs executive is a naive, remorseful person who didn't know she was helping Jeffrey Epstein, though she wrote emails to him where she wrote things like sweetie and XXO, XOXO, XO.
1: Mm-hmm.
0: The New York Times just ran an article where they're trying to protect an Epstein defender. Why would they do that?
1: I wonder.
0: Peace contrasts with the Me Too leadership. New York Times was all over the Me Too movement. All the news stories about Harvey Weinstein and stuff. For some reason, they're real friendly with people that were friendly with Epstein. What exactly are the rules? Can you be critical of Epstein while defending, Weinstein? Or
1: not only do you have to decide what the rules are, you have to decide which rules apply to which group, because they don't all apply to the same equally. And even though we'd love to think they do, that's the model that we're shooting for, but it just doesn't happen. The people that make the laws don't have to obey the laws. And the people that vote for the people that make the laws don't always have to obey the laws that they create either.
0: Huh.
1: It's very confusing. And all you have to do to get away with stuff is just vote for the right side, which is the left side, by the way.
0: Do you guys still like Jewel?
1: I reckon I probably would. I hadn't seen her in a while. How's gravity treating them?
0: She looks good. She looks nice. She was doing this interview the other day. You know, she's a multi-platinum selling artist. Multi-millionaire.
1: They're not talking about her hair.
0: No, just talking about her music.
1: Okay, because in platinum blondes, you know, that's a thing.
0: She was doing this interview the other day, and she talked about how she used to be homeless, and she used to have to shoplift, and it almost ruined her life. It sounds like your life was already ruined if you were homeless and shoplifting.
1: Almost ruined her life, but she pulled out of it, though. She didn't nosedive into the ground.
0: She said her childhood trauma made her a klepto. So your dad made you go out and steal stuff? I don't understand. Is this therapy speak? Very expensive shoplifting justification for rich white men, women.
2: Well, you know, girl got to eat, right? Am I right? Girl got to eat. If she want to earn, you know, I could help her earn without shoplifting.
0: Boy, that's mighty generous.
1: It sure is nice of
0: you. You know, if you want to help her out, I got a couple 20s you could give her.
1: Where'd you get that money?
0: The grocery store. Yeah.
3: 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And my signature hoo-ha. 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

0: The Department of Justice joined in a lawsuit filed by Catholic nuns against a New York law that forces nursing facilities to require that women's units accommodate men who claim to be women.
1: When you say units, are you talking about...
0: Right.
1: That?
0: No, hospitals, Billy.
1: Oh, men's units and things.
0: Nursing facilities.
1: Oh, okay. Well, don't nurse on that. Yeah.
0: No, Billy, no. Assistant Attorney General Harmeet Dillon of the DOJ Civil Rights Division.
1: When's the last time we read a name in the news about somebody that's in trouble or somebody that's in charge of a company or somebody that's doing great things or whatever? That it has been a guy that sounds like, you know, Stan Williams, a good common American name. Whatever happened to everybody is an Amit and a Mohammed and an Anjuka and all these names just this morning. What happened to the Dons and the Scots of the world?
0: What are you talking about? Harmeet's just as American as cricket and couscous.
1: I know.
0: What are you talking about?
1: I know. I feel bad for even thinking it, much less saying it.
0: The great American tradition of just commuting to work in a rickshaw and enjoying a bowl of rice with your bare hands, you know, you know, being an American. What are you talking about?
1: Don't forget that raw hamburger, too. You can get there and spin it around with your fingers and then just... that's good.
0: That's true. Yeah, you store that near your cow dung because it's sacred, obviously. States should take notice that they cannot require Americans to abandon their religious beliefs in the name of woke gender ideology.
1: You know, you have the people with the sacred cows eating hamburger with their fingers, so I don't think that's going to work.
0: Is he trying to explain a joke?
1: Yes, he is.
0: Are you trying to... Are you?
1: I don't think you should have vegetarians, having hamburger for breakfast or whatever they're
0: eating. You're like a white liberal at a Juneteenth party.
1: Yeah, stop inviting him to any of your comedy shows. This is just wasted on him.
0: We accept you, but we don't really want you there. You know what I mean?
1: Give me a hug.
0: Just because you're wearing a dashiki doesn't mean you're one of us.
1: You know what? You just need to come give me a hug, and I think everything will be okay.
0: You're not even wearing the Pan-African colors today.
1: That's sad.
0: It's like you didn't even know that last week was Juneteenth.
1: Like you didn't even try.
0: Yeah.
1: That's just sad, isn't it?
0: Yeah, you racist.
1: Mm-mm.
0: Ugh, you disgust me.
1: I guess that's the case.
0: A Massachusetts high school lacrosse team was forced to forfeit their playoff games because the seniors on the team posted their graduation in their caps and gowns with cigars in their mouth.
1: Oh, how tragic.
0: The state's athletic association says graduation seniors violated the tobacco rule. Ergo, you can't play lacrosse anymore.
2: That's nice you got an ergo in there, though.
0: Yeah, vis-a-vis, et cetera, et cetera. It was in the Wall Street Journal. This is what they're reporting on. Teenage smoking.
1: That's okay to take an 8-year-old to the doctor without his parents and...
0: get him an abortion.
1: ...suggest that he or she manipulate their bodies with surgery, but... Doggone, don't you take a picture holding a cigar. That's not going to work.
0: Who cares? These kids are all 18. Who cares if they... And it doesn't even look like they're smoking them. They all have a cigar. They're not even lit. I don't see any smoke.
1: This wasn't some kind of tribute to Bill Clinton or anything, was it? I sure hope not.
0: Oh, God, I hope not.
1: Jeez,
0: no.
1: Why'd you have to go there?
0: Yeah, that would be terrible. A boy had to walk from a 50-foot fall down a 50-foot waterfall. Wow, how about that? Boy falls down 50-foot waterfall after getting off Disneyland ride early. Oh, there you go.
1: He forgot to read that board full of rules. Don't get off the ride early.
0: 13-year-old boy goes to Disneyland. Incident took place at Tiana's Bayou Adventure. You know, Tiana.
1: Sure.
0: An American name. At the Disneyland Resort in Anaheim, 40 miles southeast of downtown L.A. over there. The boys twist and shoot down the waterfall just behind a ride vehicle filled with parkgoers. Horrified people in a cell phone video, but I still had to watch it. It was
1: dear.
0: Paul, a park visitor who wanted only his first name used, said he was near the ride when he heard a bystander scream and turned to his grandson to make sure he was okay. Paul said his grandson told him he saw a boy tumble down the ride like a rag doll.
1: But he didn't get it on camera.
0: No, there's a video, yeah.
1: Oh, okay. Well, then it counts.
0: Paul took a photo showing people at the bottom of the ride looking up at the waterfall after the incident.
1: Okay. Well, that's good.
0: Disneyland officials said a cast member immediately stopped the ride. The boy was taken to the hospital.
1: Well, we rode that Alpine slide yesterday you were just talking about a few minutes ago. Guy asked if we had. We did. And, yeah, they've got a pretty good set of rules for you. And one of them is if it starts raining, I noticed you're supposed to... I guess they stop the carts or whatever. If it starts raining, you're supposed to get down off of the coaster because it's made of metal. And I'm assuming lightning in the mountains on a large metal track is just going to attract some attention.
0: That sounds like a challenge I'd be willing to take.
3: Yeah, that's what I was thinking.
0: I like those odds.
3: You're also not supposed to stop in the middle of the track, but that damn kid did, didn't he?
0: Yeah, no kidding.
3: And you plowed into him?
0: Yeah, we taught him a lesson. Don't worry.
3: Yeah, he won't forget that for a while once he wakes up.
0: And we took a 20 from him. You little punk, ugly little brat.
3: Oh, boy.
0: Disney, there was almost another Disney tragedy. Fortunately, it didn't happen. Disney tried to buy the James Bond franchise.
1: Ooh, that's not good. Well, I guess it's kind of going to die anyway if Daniel Craig isn't going to be James Bond anymore. Why bother? I mean, we've hit the peak, James Bond peak performance. Everything else after that's just going to be a wannabe if it's not him.
0: Yeah, how about that? So Disney,
2: I thought it was supposed to be that brother. What's his name?
0: The guy from
2: The Office.
0: The black guy.
1: Stanley?
0: Daryl.
1: No.
0: The guy that played the boss for a little while.
2: Yeah.
0: I forget his name.
1: Oh, Idris Elba.
0: Idris Elba.
2: That's the one.
0: Yeah. James Bond is
1: one of those great names that just says America.
0: Right.
1: Yeah.
0: According to this report, James Bond was the franchise that got away. Amazon's now the current owner.
1: I don't think he's an American, though, so it's okay.
0: But according to this, Disney was also close to buying Twitter. Wow. Could you imagine if Twitter got worse instead of better?
3: How could it be that way?
0: Yeah.
3: I'm not sure it could. Well, it almost got worse, didn't it? And then
0: Elon bought it.
3: He bought it. Now, is he giving it his full attention, or is he trying to get his stock price to go back up again? Because yesterday I heard it was a little bit like that Alpine roller coaster with the stock market up and down, riding around here and there and everywhere.
0: Well, from what I could tell, Elon writes a lot of tweets.
2: Well, I will tell you this. Yesterday, the NASDAQ was down $1,000. But today, so far in the first 8 minutes of trading, up 130. So, you know, it's just that up and down, up and down. SpaceX was up about $1.50. Now it's down $3.50. So, yeah, it's right. They said open for the general public at $150, even though, you know, some of the big players were getting it for less. So if it opened at $150 a couple of weeks ago, and it's right at $152 right now. So it ain't gone nowhere.
1: But you didn't lose money. I guess, unless, you know, you had to pay an outrageous broker fee. Do you pay those fees?
0: If you sell it.
1: Well, don't do that.
0: I don't think I pay a broker fee because I trade stocks online with it.
2: Yeah, that's the way to do it.
0: Yeah. Yeah, anyway. Do you remember that thing that happened in Montreal the other day with the mass shooting and a guy named Mohammed? And
3: sounds familiar, but they starting to kind of all bunch up, ain't they?
0: Okay, it was a Canadian incel Marxist.
3: Oh, the incel. Yeah, the guy that nobody wanted to have sex with.
0: Walks into a hotel, unpacks his Che Guevara manifesto, and opens fire there, and there's a shooting. Well, now we've learned the shooting actually took place outside of the Pornhub office.
1: Really? I did not know that was there, for one thing.
0: Because nothing says down with capitalism like shooting up the world's biggest wank factory.
3: Mm-mm-mm.
0: The shooter, a guy named, I won't say his name.
2: That does explain a lot. I thought we was just having internet troubles last night.
0: What?
1: Wait a second. Is that why we're keeping...
4: 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And my signature hoo-ha. 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

0: Whoa.
1: Easy now. Take a breath. Calm down. Everybody's getting excited.
0: This is just me at a regular pace.
1: Yeah, but it all comes exploding out at once. I know you get worked up. Today's not bicycle day, Kenny. Calm down.
0: When is bicycle day?
1: Yeah, Thursday. And we need to make an announcement to the listeners. Yes, we're working while on vacation. Hope you don't hold it against us. People hold it against us if we don't ever show up for work. So here we are working on our vacation. You're welcome. But Thursday's bicycle day. We're on a ski mountain, but now with no snow, we have bike trails. And apparently Kenny thought it would be a good idea to rent a mountain bike and go plummeting down a 2,000-3,000 foot mountain at breakneck speed. It sounds like you're going to try to set the Purgatory Mountain record from top to bottom.
0: I want to go mountain biking, but first I have to figure out if that little kid has a bike I can steal. I need to find him.
1: That's a good idea.
0: Yeah,
1: leave that little boy alone.
0: Hey, congratulations to Little Rock.
1: What I'm saying is we don't know if there's going to be a show on Friday morning.
0: Oh, because I could die on a bike.
1: Because you don't know what's going to happen to you on Thursday.
0: Well, you know, every night I have a dream that the angel of death comes into my house. And I ask the angel of death, are you here for me? And the angel of death shakes his head no. And then when I wake up, all my houseplants are dead.
1: That's pretty cool.
0: I know.
1: Is that going to happen again tonight?
0: It's costing me a lot of money.
1: I bet it is.
0: In houseplants. Honestly, if I have to buy another fern, I think my head's going to explode.
1: Have you seen how many ferns there are on that hillside?
0: I was thinking about taking one home because of the cost and everything.
1: All you got to do is walk up into the woods. I don't think this is like Hawaii and, you know, Peru and the Incas and all that stuff. You know, if you go to Hawaii, they tell you if you take anything from the island.
0: Sure, yeah.
1: You know, don't pick up a rock on a shell on the beach or any kind of, you'll be cursed. It's the Hawaiian curse if it crosses the ocean and leaves the island. So I think you're okay with a couple of ferns out of the national forest.
0: How many ferns can I carry on a plane?
1: That's a good question. I'm sure the TSA has had that issue come up. They'll answer your questions for you.
0: Well, we got exciting news for our listeners in Arkansas. Little Rock was just named America's fattest town, which begs a pretty obvious question here.
1: Huh.
0: Do they need to change the name of the town?
1: That's a good question.
0: I don't know if Little Rock is accurate anymore.
1: Mm-hmm.
0: I mean, maybe Husky Rock.
1: Yeah.
0: Obese Rock. Plus Size Rock.
1: Big Bone.
0: 4XL Rock.
1: There you go.
0: That kind of thing. Meanwhile, America's thinnest town remains Tweaker, Iowa. No one knows why.
1: No way to figure it out.
0: It's a mystery.
2: This is actually good news for Little Rock, though, because that's happened to Houston. It's happened to New Orleans. It's happened to, I'm pretty sure, San Antonio, thanks to Charles Barkley. Time a city gets named fattest city in America,
0: right,
2: what happened? The next year, they're off the list because everybody goes out of their way to stop being quite as fat. Now, you got to be pretty fat in America to be the fattest.
0: Sure. I mean, we've got the best food. Just look at these people from the World Cup. But we've also got a lot of Ozempic, so that part of it too, you know.
1: Now, if you have just a minute, I don't want to spend too much time here, but we got to go up to Detroit because there's problems.
0: What happened in Detroit?
1: A Detroit man has allegedly been arrested for raping his girlfriend's daughter. And this just one of those things. Now, of course, what you need to know first, and the reason this is extra advocating, is because this guy had already been charged with crimes. And, of course, what'd they do? They let him out. What's that thing where the song goes, out on parole, out on whatever? Remember the song we have?
0: Government Cheese?
1: No, the song about being out on parole.
0: On parole.
1: No. Anyway, it'll come to you later.
0: On parole again.
1: Kevin Price is his name, 32, and of course it's all alleged because he ain't been found guilty yet. But his girlfriend worked an overnight job. And she, I don't know if she came home early or if he just fell asleep after a good sexual romp and didn't wake up in time. When she come home from work, caught him butt naked in bed with her 15-year-old daughter, who was also buck naked up in the same bed.
0: Wait. That sounds highly illegal.
1: It does.
0: Yeah.
1: Yep. Well, yeah, imagine that. So, she'd been dating Price for about 4 years, and they have 3 young kids together, but the 15-year-old ain't related to him, so he decided to have some. They got into, I love that, the TV station reports, they got into an argument when she came home and found him naked in bed with her daughter. You think?
0: Okay.
1: So she got out a vegetable knife and started cutting him up, carved him up on his shoulder, hand, and arm, as he was probably trying to defend himself a little bit. And then the family dog ran up and bit him. Good boy.
0: That is a good dog. Do you ever get the impression dogs can sense evil?
1: Oh, you better believe it.
0: Do you know what I'm talking about? There are dogs out there that'll just start barking at someone, and then years later you figure out that guy was like giving meth to teenagers or something like that.
1: I have a friend, well, we're still acquaintances, but we were friendlier a few years ago, and I couldn't go back to his house. Woke up in the middle of the night, the dog was snarling and growling at the closet door. And I was like, oh my God, there's somebody in the closet. And, you know, he got up and got his little, you know, baseball bat out. Some of those little mini bats, not like a huge bat.
0: Like one of those souvenir bats they give you?
1: They're so cute.
0: You could still use those to assault people, though.
1: Oh, hell yeah. I keep one in a truck.
0: Yeah, that's why they don't give them away at Philadelphia baseball games.
1: And we were
0: anymore.
1: So frightened to open the door because the dog was. And then it's scarier yet when you find out there was nobody in there, at least nobody we could see. But the dog was losing his mind over something. I think there was evil. It's probably one of those portals where evil comes into the world, and the dog was aware of it. I never went back. Huh.
0: Well, speaking of evil, in a very weird story out of Argentina.
2: Does it involve Hillary Clinton?
0: A dog? No, it ends up...
1: Well, when you say evil, that's just first thing pops into my mind.
0: No, it involves a dog.
1: Okay.
0: A very large dog wound up in a treetop after being snatched by a mystery creature that some in Argentina believe may have been a witch... Or even a gargoyle.
1: Ooh. I remember them gargoyles from Johnny Quest. Remember that cartoon, Johnny Quest? Johnny and Haji and that little dog bandit?
0: I don't think you could say that anymore.
1: Say what?
0: You know, with the word you just said.
1: Quest?
0: No, the other one.
1: Haji.
0: No, that's fine. Bandit. You can't call them bandit.
1: Oh.
0: Yeah, they're just people that are without things.
1: It was a dog.
0: A possessionless people, I think you have to say.
1: A man named his dog Bandit. And
0: see,
1: so that's
0: very offensive.
1: That's very upsetting.
0: Anyway, the strange case reportedly occurred last weekend, Friday evening, in the community of Chacaritas. A witness later claimed that they saw a silhouette of a great dimension with characteristics similar to those of a dark-colored bird pick up the dog, which weighed about 40 pounds, I don't know what that was in metric, climbed to the height of around 65 feet, then dropped the poor pooch, which landed in a treetop. They had to climb up the tree to save the dog.
1: I think the whole thing's made up.
0: No,
1: there's a bunch of people on drugs.
0: This is a real news story from Argentina.
1: Dogs don't land in trees and just hang on. That's not a cat.
0: Guys, why would Argentinians lie about this? They're, after all, they're good at soccer.
1: Exactly.
3: Yeah. One horny little Mexican.
4: I might have tacos when I go home. I'm not quite sure yet.
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15: Hoping to secure a peace deal. I'm Ted Lindner, Fox News. President Trump signaling optimism regarding a burgeoning peace deal with Iran, touting progress on maritime security in the Strait of Hormuz, and a new deconfliction framework aimed at stabilizing the Israel-Hezbollah front. Here was the president on Wednesday night.
16: Iran is being very nice. They're agreeing to everything that I want. And they have to. Otherwise, we just go back and do what we have to do.
15: While the White House and Tehran continue to spar publicly over the timeline for resuming nuclear inspections, the president meeting with NATO Secretary General Mark Rutte Wednesday at the White House, the president expressing his disappointment with the alliance.
16: We were disappointed with the UK. We were disappointed with Germany and France. We're disappointed with most of them. Spain is a horror show.
15: Rutte called these isolated incidents, saying 4,000 to 5,000 U.S. planes taken off from European bases in the 6 weeks before the ceasefire in Iran. The meeting comes ahead of next month's NATO summit in Turkey. And the president helping to kick off the Great American State Fair on Wednesday night. More details on this from Fox's Kevin Uretsky.
17: Performance from Lee Greenwood and a military flyover. President Trump took the stage to kick off the Great American State Fair on the National Mall.
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17: 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Kevin Uretsky, Fox News.
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15: The Pentagon restoring mandatory flu shots for all recruits at boot camp. Fox's Deborah Valentine with more.
21: War Secretary Pete Hegseth made the shot optional for the military at the end of April. Now the Pentagon says that boot camps for all military services are once again requiring the flu vaccination. It comes amid a growing weeks-long flu outbreak at the U.S. Air Force's boot camp at Lackland Air Force Base that sickened over 300 people. Only 40% of the new trainees moving through the boot camp opted to receive the shot once it became optional, according to a source who spoke to the Associated Press. Both Army and Navy officials have said that they have also asked for permission to make the shot mandatory for certain broad groups that include troops deploying overseas. Deborah Valentine, Fox News.
15: The Justice Department losing another round of legal fights over voter information.
2: A federal appeals court is denying the Trump administration access to personal information about registered voters in Michigan, including birth dates, driver's license numbers, and partial social security numbers, ruling that's not covered under a law cited by the Justice Department. The 2-1 opinion by the 6th U.S. Circuit Court of Appeals upholds the decision of a federal judge in Lansing. DOJ says the goal is to ensure compliance with federal election law. Attorneys from Michigan and other Democrat-led states say the administration wants to share information with Homeland Security to search for non-citizen voters. Judges in at least 8 other states have also rejected access to information beyond what's publicly available. Lisa Brady, Fox News.
15: Tragedy in Venezuela tonight as a pair of powerful earthquakes have rocked the country. A magnitude 7.2 quake struck first, roughly 100 miles west of Caracas, followed by a 7.5 magnitude quake just minutes later. At least 32 people are confirmed dead, over 700 others injured. President Trump posting on Truth Social saying the U.S. stands ready, willing, and able to help. I'm Ted Lindner. This is Fox News.
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4: Well, I've been abandoned. Joe abandoned me. He and his wife Judy are on a 40th anniversary vacation starting today. He might check in at some point as they are going on a cruise in Alaska, to Alaska, around Alaska. Not exactly sure. And it's got Alaska in it. And even Heather Myers, our news person, has abandoned me, so I'm completely alone. I feel rejected. I feel like I did in high school, actually. That's what I do. I feel like I did in high school. Nobody likes me. I'm all alone. We do have some, I hadn't planned on starting with Iran, the war with Iran, and we are going to talk to, I think, Mike Lyons a little bit later in the show about that. I also want to talk to him about Russia and Ukraine. Is there some even more, developments showing that Ukraine might actually win this thing? Anyway, gotta say something about Iran, some major breaking news around that. So the question for the past several days had been, J.D. Vance and Donald Trump making all kinds of claims that nobody can back up, and the Iranians are saying, we didn't agree to that. And everybody wondering, are they just lying, or what is going on here? Well, guy at the head of the IAEA, man, does that bring back memories, talking about Iraq way back in the day, weapons inspectors. That was all the talk back in 2003. We went on the air in San Francisco in March of 2003. Thank you, Gladys. Because the Iraq war was coming. And lots of talk about weapons inspectors and were there weapons of mass destruction and all that sort of stuff. And the IAEA was right at the center of it. And guy from the IAEA came out today and said, yeah, we're going to be back on the ground in Iran. We're it's part of the deal with Iran, and we've seen it with the language, and we will be on the ground inspecting or attempting to suss out whether or not they've got a nuclear program or not. So the IAEA is on board. Why Iran continues to say, we didn't agree to that, I have no idea. I don't know if they just like jerking Trump around, jerking the world around, being naughty as they sign on to this agreement to show their, I don't know what it is, or if they have to say this for their domestic audience, not the college kids that were in the street before they got mowed down by machine guns who want the regime overthrown, but you know, the people that wear all black and chant death to America in the street. Maybe they, and they're, 'cause there's still the millions of those people. Maybe they have to that crowd say, we didn't agree to that. The United States is not going to dictate that we give up our nuclear program. According to the IAEA, the International Atomic Enforcement Administration, I think that's what it is. According to the IAEA, they are going to be on the ground, and that's part of the agreement. So that's big news. That is big news. J.D. Vance wasn't freelancing and wasn't making it up, wasn't lying. Neither was Trump when they said, no, Iran doesn't know what they're talking about. That isn't part of the agreement. So maybe that other stuff is part of the agreement, too. I don't know. So we can talk about that later. The thing that is pretty big news is the clean sweep of socialist candidates there in New York, backed by Zohran Mamdani, the communist mayor of New York City. He backed some socialist candidates. This is a primary, so this is Democrats running against the Democrats. This is one of those deals where, at least in three races, the Democrats came out and said, no, we want somebody way to the left of the person that's currently in charge. And is this a really, really big deal? I think it certainly could be. It's a big deal in New York. Could it be a big deal for the whole country? I guess we'll see over time. But I was reading Mark Halperin's analysis today in his newsletter. Well, a couple of things that happened. So Hakeem Jeffries, who's the current leader of the Democrats in the House of Representatives, he will be the Speaker of the House when the Democrats take back the House in November. I think it's a when, not a if. It's just by how much. He will be the Speaker of the House. They put him on the screen to congratulate one of those socialist candidates last night after they won, and the crowd booed him. That's how far out of step with the mainstream Democrat Party some of these people that won yesterday are. They booed the guy that's going to be Speaker of the House in their own party. Hakeem Jeffries had endorsed the other person in that race. And another one of the races, Nancy Pelosi had endorsed the guy. It was actually the guy that was the leader of the prosecution in Trump's first impeachment. Forget his name. Goldman, I think. But anyway, established big deal, you know, ranking Democrat, and he lost to a Nancy Pelosi had backed him, and he lost to one of the Mamdani socialist candidates. So Mark Halperin writing today that the most important implication of what happened yesterday is the continuing failure of the establishment of the Democratic Party and the media to accept, acknowledge, and understand a simple historical fact. If the establishment had not rigged the rules and mobilized an inside game, Bernie Sanders would have been the party's presidential nominee in 16 and 20. The Democrats rigged the game to stop Bernie from being their candidate.
2: Oh, my God.
4: The Democratic Party is way to the left of where the media and the leading Democrats think they are. The energy is way left of that. And he compares it to how the Republicans ignored, for instance, Ron Paul and Pat Buchanan and these movements within the Republican Party for years, and then got blindsided by Donald Trump when he comes along and found out that, wow, most Republicans are really unhappy with what we've been doing for a long time and are willing to try something different. That is what has been happening in the Democratic Party for a long time. They wanted to elect Bernie. The establishment Democrats rigged the game so he couldn't get in there, but they pretended that that whole movement, you know, wasn't there. Well, lo and behold, it turns out they're still there. They're very energized. There's more of the young end of it electing these socialist candidates. And is this going to start sweeping the country? And what does this mean when the Democrats take back the House of Representatives, that they're going to have a really loud wing of their caucus

0: at least New York City. We'll see if it's going to start sweeping the whole country. Anyway, we got to start the show officially before we get in trouble with the FCC. I don't want to end up in the gulag. I'm Jack Armstrong. He's Joe Getty on this. It is Wednesday, June 24th. The days are getting shorter. The year 2026, we're Armstrong and Getty, and we approve of this program. Let's beginning the show roughly at mark.
1: Oil prices falling. Brent crude, the global benchmark, is now below $76 a barrel. You can see it right there. And this is notable. This is a milestone. This is the lowest level since the day before the war with Iran began 4 months ago. So basically, oil is now lower than it was at the time right before the war. And also, diesel has dipped below $5 for the first time since March.
0: How about that? That's what Trump wanted. I mean, if there's a reason Trump made this what I think is a bad deal, it is because he needed to get oil down, gas prices down for the global economy and for the summer and the midterm elections and his approval rating and all that sort of stuff. And oil is now cheaper than it was before the war started. How about that? I did hear some analysis that I missed this. And if this is accurate, this could be a big deal. So Trump took a hit from a lot of people, left, right, and center, over the fact that Iran can now sell oil in dollars, U.S. dollars, hard currency, for the first time in some areas of the energy production. It's been decades since they've been allowed to do this. And a lot of people, including me, were calling that. Why would you give in on that? Why would you allow that? What is this gift? The idea is, Iran had been selling oil under the table to our enemies for a long time at a pretty dang high price because they had some leverage there over China, for instance, our number one enemy on the, our adversary on the planet, call them an enemy. They could charge Iran a certain amount of money, say, we'll get you some oil under the table, but you're going to have to pay for it. Now that they're allowed to sell it on the open market at the market value, they're actually going to make less money than they were making before selling it under the table. Now, if that's true, and it certainly could be, that's a really interesting idea. And I certainly had missed that. Also shows you how all these sanctions just don't work. Been sanctioning Iran forever, sanctioning North Korea forever, sanctioned lots of countries forever, and they often end up getting to do whatever they want to do. But if Iran has to sell oil at the global price as opposed to their jacked up under the table, I'm a drug dealer price, wow, maybe that is a good thing. I'll have to talk to somebody about that. I found that very interesting. We'll come back with some of the headlines next. Stay here.
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1: I ordered donuts, Michael. Donuts are on the way.
2: Oh, boy.
1: You happy about that? No. You got the diabetes. Can you eat a donut?
2: I can, but I eat a little at a time is what I do.
1: How does that help, eating a little at a time?
2: Well, because I'm not taking a bunch of sugar in my body at one time, so I'll...
1: Right, I don't know anything about that.
2: Yeah.
1: So, if you take in sweets, you should take in a little bit at a time so your body can, metabolize the sugar as you go?
2: Exactly, and also, I drink water, I'll have protein with it, and so it's not just pure sugar going into my bloodstream.
1: I didn't know that. Should we all be doing that, or does that matter to me? Should I be eating my donut slowly?
2: That's what I would do.
1: I tend to jam the whole thing in my mouth and then chew it like a beaver or a squirrel or something and then swallow it in giant chunks. But that's one option. Interesting. I didn't know that. Okay. Let's go through some of the headlines. As I mentioned, Heather Myers also abandoning me this week while I'm on my own. Everybody had headlines last night. I was looking at the Washington Post, New York Times, Wall Street Journal, LA Times, everybody. Mayor Zoran Mamdani emerges a power broker as three of his socialist-backed candidates win against mainstream Democrats. This definitely could be a big deal, and we'll talk more about that later, as I said earlier. A couple of other things is from the New York Times. The war the world forgot. You probably don't even know this is going on, but it is brutal. Overshadowed by conflicts in Iran, Ukraine, and beyond, the fighting in Myanmar's isolated heartland has reached new depths. And I read some of the paragraphs about this, and there are places on this earth where people are fighting for their lives, giving up their lives to defend their families, in wars that nobody is paying any attention to. Man, it is the history of mankind. This has always existed, probably always will exist, but it's just brutal, brutal, brutal, brutal. I don't know if there's any advantage in... I actually don't know if there's any advantage in knowing about that or not. Does that help them any if I know what's going on? Does it help my soul any to know that's going on? I don't know. That's a good question right there. I'll ask a philosopher, a priest, and a hobo. And give them their opinion. The TSA has a new idea, according to the Wall Street Journal. Listen to this. You go through your security in the suburbs. They have some sort of TSA checkpoint far away from the airport. You do your security there. Then you take a bus to the airport. They're trying this in a couple of different places in the country. Wall Street Journal tested it out, and we'll get to what they thought of it coming up a little bit later. I'm trying to picture that. So is this just like, I assume you'd be parking there? Yeah. So were they going to have new parking lots or your park? I don't know. Understand the parking aspect of this, but you go through your security out in the suburbs, get on a bus, and it takes you right to the airport. So at the airport itself, there are no long lines. I guess that's what they're trying to deal with, is the hubbub there. If you want a little glimpse into what it's going to be like when the Democrats take the House in November, Senate Democrats, I don't think they're going to take the Senate, but they will take the House. Senate Democrats are calling for hearings over a secret $500 million investment in the Trump family's crypto ventures. That is going to start day one when the Democrats take over the House, all kinds of investigations into the Trump family finances. And won't that be fun to watch? The advice about solar panels is changing forever. It was known, you may have known this, it was seen as if you buy it outright, it can come out ahead. But the whole leasing thing, not so much. It may have flipped completely on its head now that federal tax credits are over. We'll have to look into this. If you're buying a house, you might want to know that leasing your solar now makes more sense than buying it outright. I'll get into a few of the details of that. And then this one, Tide. Remember the Tide Pods became a big deal? They're hoping you're going to enjoy Tide Tiles. Tide Tiles are the new way of doing your laundry. Very exciting stuff. And then finally, from the Babylon Bee, I liked this one. And it has disappeared from my phone. And never mind. Well, it was pretty funny, though. I thought, oh, here it is. Man on deathbed deeply regrets not spending more time arguing on Facebook. I like that one. We've got a little more in-depth on some of the stories and some good guests coming up. If you missed the segment, get the podcast, Armstrong and Getty On Demand.
0: Armstrong and Getty.
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1: It's been quite amazing that during a war, and a war that in particular had a ton of unknowns throughout it, the stock market continued to set records. A lot of the reason the stock market has been setting so many records over the last couple of years is all the AI tech stuff. The biggest companies in those top tier stocks that are driving so much of the gains, tech companies, and they all got scared about AI just the other day, all of a sudden at the same time, which is kind of interesting how that would happen like that. The NASDAQ dropped 2.2% on Tuesday alone. The Philadelphia Semiconductor Index fell nearly 8% in one day. Stocks like NVIDIA, AMD, Intel, Marvel, Micron, SanDisk all got hammered. What is going on there? I wanted to talk to an expert because I am certainly not. And Stephen Cates joins us. 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Stephen, thanks for taking a little time for us today.
2: My pleasure. Happy to talk about this kind of thing.
1: Great, because, is this the bursting of the tech bubble that a lot of people have been worried about, or a mini burst, or what is it?
2: Honestly, it's neither. It's not a bursting at this point. I mean, we can look at the what the market has done just in the first 6 minutes of the market open. NASDAQ is up 0.5%. Obviously, that doesn't erase yesterday's drop. But, you know, it's not a continuation. We're not careening lower on the second day here. Yesterday was just a bad day.
1: Just a singular bad day, like with no greater significance?
2: I mean, that's what it seems to be. I mean, you can look at where the market's moving. And, you know, if we were careening lower, opening another 2% down, well, that would certainly show some signs that there's continued concerns, you know, a risk-off attitude from investors. But, you know, I think we've all been conditioned over the last couple of years to expect that, you know, if the market is not going straight up, that something is wrong. And that doesn't always happen. You know, sometimes we do just have bad days. Yesterday, you know, there was a catalyst for that. Semiconductor stocks were down, and down a lot. And going into yesterday's open in the U.S., South Korea, which is incredibly exposed to semiconductor stocks, was very negative. It fell 10% in their market. That happens before the U.S. market opens. And so that did affect us. And that was one of the reasons that, you know, investors were a bit skittish yesterday. Micron has earnings at the end of the day today after the market closes. That's a big earnings announcement. They're a major player in the semiconductor space. So there are some things going on that investors are concerned about. But, you know, this doesn't appear to be the bottom falling out of the market. It was a bad day. We seem to be slightly recovering today across the NASDAQ, the S&P, you know, the Russell 2000, which is small cap stocks. And that's good to see that, you know, we're seeing a little bit of a bounce.
1: I just a couple of weeks ago opened a index fund for each of my teenagers, the high schoolers, and you know, to get them into get the app on their phone, and they can follow it on a regular basis and put their Christmas money in there and all that sort of stuff. And I thought maybe we get a crash, and maybe that would be a good thing to have their first lesson of investing be that it doesn't always go up. I don't know.
2: Well, it's not a bad lesson to have, and I think, you know, to have those lessons early on is ideal. I learned that lesson firsthand, actually, in the industry, watching the great, you know, coming out of the great financial crisis.
1: Yeah.
2: I didn't love that lesson, but it was a valuable one nonetheless. You know, for a lot of people, understanding the way the market moves and what is and isn't normal is one of the most foundational things that you can understand. A lot of people have been conditioned to expect that the market just goes higher, that we get up, up, up all the time, 20% growth year over year over year. That isn't the case. We've been very lucky in the last 5, even 15 years.
1: Yeah, I'm thinking we're going to time it perfectly for retirement crash right when I need it. So I'm going to let you argue with ChatGPT. I asked it the question, what can you tell me about the big tech sell-off? And it said, investors starting asking a question that they haven't asked much over the last year around the whole tech thing. Are all these trillions of dollars being spent on AI actually going to earn enough money to justify it? Is that a question that people are asking?
2: I think that's a legitimate question to ask, and certainly people are asking that. It's a question of how long will it take for this to play out? You know, is there, you know, really a thesis here that can bear out? And, you know, in some ways, when you look at companies like OpenAI or Oracle, you know, they're spending a lot of money. The revenue is not quite catching up. I think OpenAI financials leaked recently and they lost $20 billion last year or something to that effect. So that's not encouraging, but it is a situation where, you know, a lot of the companies that are involved with OpenAI or backing some of these AI ventures, like your Amazons, your Googles, your Microsofts, they are still incredibly profitable companies and still earning an enormous amount of money. Where things get a little bit dangerous is if they continue to make the spending larger and larger to the point where the revenues never grow, but the spending keeps increasing and they have to take out additional equity or debt to supply the funding for this. That's where things start to get a little concerning. We are potentially crossing into that threshold, and we're going to need to see these companies and this bet actually start to pay off in some way. We're going to need small companies, regular companies, actually to see efficiency gains. We're not necessarily seeing that. Profits for major tech companies have been enormous, but you know, your small cap companies, your regular mom and pop shops, the everyday businesses all around our cities and towns, are they getting any benefit out of this? Are they even using it? And if the answer is no, then it gets a little bit concerning whether this actually has a there.
1: So Friday before last, we were talking about FOMO, fear of missing out, around the whole SpaceX stock. And I didn't invest. If I had invested in SpaceX, would I be happy today or not? I haven't been checking.
2: If you... you're still happy, but you're not as happy as you were Wednesday of last week. Today, I'll have to see exactly where it opened because I didn't look before we talked. So price is about $151. It peaked at over 220, I believe, or 215 or so. So we're down considerably from where we were just a week ago. Almost everybody who bought, possibly everybody who bought post IPO. So in the secondary market, you didn't get the IPO price. But if you bought after that, you may have already been losing money.
1: I'll tell everybody to turn off the radio just now. That's just between me and him. Are you personally invested in SpaceX?
2: I'm not.
1: You're not. Okay.
2: No, it was exciting to watch. I think everybody probably felt that FOMO, you know, where could I have gotten some IPO shares? And then, wow, what a pop. I'm up 40%, you know, or whatever that was, from Monday to, you know, Friday to Wednesday. But now if you bought the secondary market, you're losing money. And that isn't surprising because 5% of the total SpaceX stock is available for buyers. There is going to be another 40 or 50% of that stock that's going to become available over the next 11 months. And so there's going to be an incredible amount of insider selling pressure. People who are part of the company or they have been investors in the past when it was private, they're going to be selling their shares to actually create some liquidity for themselves, to actually utilize some of the wealth that they've created from being investors in SpaceX. That kind of supply coming into the market is going to push this price even lower. So there's not a good case for buying in now and expecting a profit over the next 6 or 12 months.
1: Okay, I'm really glad I asked. That's very interesting. I'm mostly in the prediction market. I've got a lot of money on whether or not Prince Harry and Meghan Markle divorce in the next year. That's mostly where I put
2: that
1: my money.
2: That could be a hot market.
1: I regularly say that the stupidest mainstream reporting in all of journalism is economic reporting. Does mainstream economic reporting drive you crazy? Because the way they react to little market jigglings drives me nuts.
2: And it probably should. I love that kind of news, but that's just me. I don't think most people do. It is important to not get so in the weeds where every little market movement, every little adjustment to every economic report sends you into a tizzy. You know, the media promotes that kind of attitude where we have to react to everything, and you shouldn't. Whether you're, you know, investing for your retirement and you're just trying to keep your sanity, or whether you're trying to figure out how is the job market? Can I change jobs? Can I buy a house? You know, reacting to every little nuance of the economy or the stock market is going to drive you absolutely bananas. You have to have a longer view, and you have to try to make decisions with the information you have in the moment you have it.
1: If you could give me a short answer on this, because I got a break and I appreciate your time, but the no spin, no politics, what's the state of our economy? Good, bad, poor. Excellent. I'll give you those four.
2: There are some good things. There are some bad things. And your circumstances are going to dictate sort of whether you feel better or worse about that. Hiring is slow, but most people still do have jobs. If you want to buy a house and you are a first-time home buyer, life is pretty terrible because you just can't get one.
1: That's interesting. That's like the old, it reminded me of the old saying of, it's a recession if you have a job. If you lose your job, it's a depression. I mean, it matters to your personal situation what the economy's like.
2: Very much so.
1: Yeah. Okay. Stephen Cates, appreciate your time. 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Thanks a lot for coming on short notice about the tech stocks.
2: My pleasure. Happy to do it.
1: Yeah. I need to talk to people like that regularly to calm down. Because, as Joe says, everything's clickonomics, and the money is to be made by the Wall Street Journal or CBS News or whoever to make it seem like whatever the stock market did up or down is a really, really big deal, when quite often it's not. It's just the market goes up and down. You got to see trends over, you know, weeks or months to really start talking about it. I got more on that, but first I need to tell you about Simply Safe, which I absolutely love. Every time I pull away from my house, seeing the Simply Safe sign right there to remind me that my house is protected with the system that I ordered from Simply Safe. 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There's no safe like Simply Safe. Yeah, my kids, my brother actually had brought this up to them over Christmas, and it took me 5 months to get it done, but they now have this. They both have a little index fund, and hopefully I'm going to encourage them strongly to put birthday money, Christmas money, any money they earn from chores, that sort of stuff, at least part of it, into that index fund and see how it grows. Because the most valuable thing you've got, and you know this once you're old, and maybe you missed out, the most valuable thing you've got in investing more than anything else in the world is time. Time is the big multiplier.
3: I wish I had done that.
1: Everybody says that. It's so hard to convince young people that I don't care how broke you are, put money in your 401k. I do not care how broke you are, put money in your 401k. It makes so much difference. It's so hard to imagine ever being old. When you're 25, you think, I'm never going to be 60. It just ain't going to happen. It's weird that human beings deny the reality of the calendar the way we do. Anyway, that's a topic for a different day. We got a lot more on the way. Stay here.
0: Armstrong and Getty.
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1: Hello, delivering the cross! Ronaldo!
0: Superstar Cristiano Ronaldo finally scored in this World Cup.
1: The
0: then scored again.
1: It's Cristiano Ronaldo for Portugal! It's 3-0!
0: Portugal dominated in a 5-0 win over Uzbekistan. The 41-year-old Ronaldo made history, the first ever to score in six World Cups.
2: Ronaldo, such a big deal in soccer that I've actually heard his name, and I've watched a total of 3 minutes of soccer cumulative in my life, I think, although I might watch more this year if the USA continues to advance. I'm looking up at the TV, the Tartan Army, which is taking over Miami right now. That's all the guys in kilts from Scotland that had been up in Boston. My niece up in Boston had been sending around pictures to the family of all the dudes in kilts riding around on the mass transit in Boston. So Scotland is Miami to play Spain, I think. One of your big teams. Anyway, the Tartan Army is down there and they're partying like crazy. I'm somewhat envious of the fun these people are having. I was reading some analysis of this, particularly these European countries and their fans and how into their country are. And people were trying to make the argument that, like, see, the European Union doesn't work because look how much pride these people have in their individual nations. They aren't rooting for Europe the way we root for the United States. They're rooting for their individual countries. You got the English fans and the Scottish fans and the different fans from the different. But I don't know if that works because we all root for the United States, but individual states root hard too. Individual colleges certainly and everything like that. So I'm not sure that argument holds water, but, continuing to love the stories of the various people from other countries visiting the United States for the World Cup soccer who are enjoying our hospitality. Listen to this.
0: England, meanwhile, had a disappointing draw against Ghana, but their fans still found things to be excited about.
3: I had a lobster roll on the pier, and my God, it was amazing.
0: International fans are falling in love with good old-fashioned American hospitality.
3: We're getting such a warm welcome everywhere we go, you know, from the serving staff, but also just people that we meet in the street as well. So, yeah, we're loving it.
0: Organizers hope that enthusiasm creates an economic boom. Estimating $1 billion for Boston alone, $17 billion across the U.S.
2: We are a nice, welcoming, friendly country, but I wonder if part of it is a whole bunch of people who have been misled by their own media with the anti-Trump, hateful this and that for so long that they expected something way different. So their expectations were way off. And then they get to the United States and find out there's just a whole bunch of happy people wanting to party there at the soccer games. It's not, you know, the politics the way you're seeing on your TV screen or newspaper every single day. Maybe that's part of it. Their expectations were out of whack because of the crazy media coverage in the Trump era. So this is kind of an interesting development. The way things currently stand in the polling, the United States will play Bosnia-Herzegovina July 2nd, the day before Iran plays Czech Republic in the same bracket. If we win and Iran wins, we'll play Iran while we're at war with Iran, which is kind of interesting because we're at war with the country. But, you know, as we found out with the women's Iranian team a couple months back, the Iranian players would happily defect here in a moment if their family back home wouldn't be jailed or tortured. So it's not like we're at war with the players. But it's still kind of interesting. We got a lot more on the way. We're going to check in on the war with Mike Lyons a little bit later to see where things are going. We're going to talk to Tim Sandifer, fan favorite, about his book and the founding and stuff as we get close to the anniversary and maybe some of the Supreme Court rulings that came out yesterday. So that'll be an hour or two. If you miss it, get the podcast.
0: Armstrong and Getty.
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9: U.S. offering assistance. I'm Sue Guzman, Fox News. Secretary of State Marco Rubio says the United States is deploying search teams, medical resources, and humanitarian aid to Venezuela after it was hit with two powerful back-to-back earthquakes centered in Caracas Wednesday night, the strongest there in 125 years. The 7.2 and 7.5 magnitude earthquakes collapsing buildings and sending hundreds of people fleeing into the streets. Acting Venezuela President Delcy Rodriguez says at least 32 people are dead, 700 injured. Those numbers expected to rise. President Trump posting on Truth Social saying the U.S. stands ready, willing, and able to help. The president helped to kick off the Great American State Fair Wednesday night. More from Fox's Kevin Uretsky.
10: With a live performance from Lee Greenwood and a military flyover, President Trump took the stage to kick off the Great American State Fair on the National Mall.
11: 10 days from now, our country will celebrate one of the most monumental milestones in human history. We will mark 250 years of glorious American freedom.
10: The fair will feature exhibits representing all 50 states and six territories and showcase live concerts and military performances. It opens to the public Thursday. Kevin Uresky, Fox News.
9: Senate Republicans holding a new vote on the War Powers Act Wednesday night, defeating it this time. 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After the meeting, the president projected party unity.
11: I think we had a really great meeting, and we're very proud of the party. We like our leader. We like everybody.
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9: President Trump met with Senate Republicans Wednesday after abruptly deciding he will not sign a bipartisan bill designed to lower the cost of housing. Fox's Chad Pergram with more from Capitol Hill.
24: His immediate decision to sign this housing bill, they were going to do this at the Capitol, then he was going to meet with these Senate Republicans. And the reason is that he said we have to pass the Save America Act first. They don't seem to have the votes to do that, and that's going to be an issue of contention. Republicans are trying to campaign on affordability. Pulling back on the housing bill may undercut those efforts. Now, this also comes as a federal judge has permanently banned the Trump administration from implementing most federal voter ID laws, including the proof of citizenship.
9: Save America Act would require all states to turn over their voter rolls to the federal government. Voting rights groups warn that millions of legitimate American voters could be disenfranchised. Pentagon has made flu shots mandatory once again for all recruits at boot camp. This comes amid a growing weeks-long flu outbreak at the U.S. Air Force's boot camp at Lackland Air Force Base that has sickened more than 300 people. Only 40% of new trainees moving through the boot camp reportedly opted to receive the shot once it became optional. Kansas City police say they may have located the body of a shooting suspect who eluded them for more than a week.
1: Oscar Sanchez Munoz is believed to have fired a gun into several cars last week. Police say five people were shot by the suspect. One of them died. The body was found in the basement of a burned-out home with clothing similar to what Munoz was wearing at the time of the shootings. Police say it may have been Munoz who started that fire, but a cause has not been confirmed. The manhunt that ensued after the shootings caused safety concerns in and around Kansas City, which has welcomed foreign tourists as a World Cup venue. Gernal Scott, Fox News.
9: I'm Sue Guzman. This is Fox News.
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4: A handful of America-hating socialists won congressional primaries yesterday, which will factor into some of my questions for our next guest. If you read one book about the founding of this great country leading up to the 250th anniversary on July 4th, it should be Timothy Sandifer's Proclaiming Liberty, John Adams, Thomas Jefferson, and the Declaration of Independence. Absolutely fantastic, and we welcome back who we used to call Tim the Lawyer, Tim Sandifer, to the Armstrong and Getty Show. Hey, Tim.
5: Hey, Jack. Thanks for having me back.
4: I'm in a mood for a variety of reasons. My son was complaining about some things they had been teaching him in school. You know, we had if you're of a certain age, you kind of just assumed the American exceptionalism, the wonder of the founding, all the great things that came out of establishing this project 250.
5: I'm sorry, Jack. You think that would be taught in a California public school? What in the world made you think that would be taught in the schools of California?
4: I used to think that, and then I became aware that whether it's neo-Marxist or whatever's going on, and then the 1619 project comes along, and the fact that at the 250th birthday of our country, I'm old. So I was 11 during the bicentennial, and at least for my, I wasn't reading the op-ed pages of the New York Times, but I don't remember anything but happiness and gratitude. Now it's as if the whole idea of America is up for debate in the op-ed sections of all your major newspapers about the founding of this country, and I'd like you to push back on that a little.
5: Well, I think part of that was maybe you were seeing 1976 through a child's lenses. Remember, this is the post-Watergate era, and other people who were around at the time have told me that it was not as fun as it should have been, and that there was a lingering sense of disappointment and even some nihilism over the end of the Vietnam War and things like that. So, Americans have always faced these kinds of challenges, and some of them have been even much worse than what we're facing right now. I mean, it's hard to imagine that today we're worse off than the country was in 1861, for example. So, we've seen tough times. We've seen times when America's enemies have been on the ascent, and we fought back against that. Now, the problem that we face that I think is unique is that we fought back against that with a group of people who really understood and appreciated America's ideals. And I think that is missing on the right today. And that's why the left is succeeding through default.
4: That's interesting. Everything you said there is true, but I also don't remember ever being told that we were a bad country at any point through my K-12 schooling, which my kids do get sometimes.
5: Yeah, I do think that there's a more militant left today, and I think part of that is that, the teachers of today were the students of the previous generation. And so they've learned from people who were already on the left, and the left has gotten much more intensified. And the same is true on the right. Also, I think what's happening is that the broad middle of common sense people are abandoning the typical left-right dimension. And as a result, those who remain in those categories, the people who stay in the Democratic and Republican parties, I think they're getting more and more ideologically intense precisely because their numbers are shrinking as the number of independents expands.
4: Well, this move towards socialism by part of the crowd, and the, what did Zoran Mamdani say, the warm embrace of collectivism.
5: Yeah.
4: Is there something to human nature where we don't want freedom and want to be taken care of that we need to push back against?
5: Yeah. Oh, my goodness. Even I sometimes long for the days of my childhood when all of my bills were paid for by my parents and I didn't have to worry about responsibility. Of course, everybody feels envy from time to time. And you combine those two things, the fear of responsibility and envy, and you put those together. And what do you have? You have socialism. So, of course, people are attracted to that. And the problem is, maturity means paying your own bills. And nobody wants to face that. And so as our culture rewards immaturity, intellectual as well as personal immaturity, more and more, you're going to see things like this. But once again, I have to say, it's not worse today than it was in, say, 1932. In the 1930s, there was a socialist governor of Minnesota. And socialism was viewed as the way of the future, both by right and left, because, you know, the reality of the Soviet experience and things had not really been publicized very much and things like that. So, you know, it is true that you can be pessimistic about the current environment, or you can say we're going through a pendulum swing right now. And I think the pendulum is going to swing back eventually as people have enough of this anti-intellectual nonsense that's been controlling our politics for a decade now.
4: Sure, we've had presidential candidates get more traction as socialists 100 years ago, 120 years ago, than we are getting now. So that is a good point. Although we jailed them at the time.
5: Yes. So I'm, by the way, in favor of jailing presidential candidates on principle.
4: Yeah. Anybody who wants to be president, you should look side-eyed at. What are they up to? Your book, Proclaiming Liberty. So the founding fathers were not worried about, well, certainly the term socialism wasn't, Marx wasn't born yet. Or was he born? He hadn't written yet. What were the founding fathers pushing back against?
5: Well, you know, it's funny because it's true that the term socialism wasn't around. It's true Karl Marx wasn't around, but socialist ideas had been around since the days of ancient Greece, right? You find it in the writings of Plato, for example. And the founding fathers were horrified by it, and they thought it was very obviously ridiculous that if you took wealth from people who earned it and gave it to people who do not, thinking that what you're doing is justice, what you're actually doing is committing injustice and destroying people's will to work hard and improve the world. So they ridiculed the idea, Adams and Jefferson alike, and all their colleagues. What they were pushing back against in the 1770s, however, was somewhat different. Beginning in about 1764, Parliament came up with this notion that it had the authority to control the colonies, that it could legislate for the colonies, not just tax, but also impose other kinds of laws on the colonies. And to the Americans, this was crazy. They had lived for 150 years in the American colonies with the view that their laws were written by their local legislatures, by their colonial legislatures. Everybody agreed that you look up to the king is kind of like what we had with our president today. The king was their executive branch. But their legislative branch was their local legislature. And all of a sudden, Parliament says, no, no, Parliament has, this is a quote, supreme, absolute, unlimited authority to do everything that is not naturally impossible, which means that they have absolute power. And the Americans said this is a terrible idea, and they opposed it for, you know, a decade or a dozen years. And they did that through debate and political protest and legal machinations and politics, until finally it became clear that the king was siding with Parliament in that dispute. And it was that moment at the beginning of 1776 that the Americans finally said, fine, then we don't want to have any part of the British Empire anymore. We are abandoning our claims to the traditional rights of Englishmen and the British Constitution, and we are asserting

0: leading up to the founding or this summer about the founding, proclaiming liberty by Tim Sandifer, just because it helps you make arguments. If you end up in a backyard barbecue and somebody starts throwing around some anti-American crap, you got something to say back, because it's just way too pervasive in our society right now, and apparently comfortable to say that the founding was about racism, or that the world would be better off without our push, you know, the dominance and all these things. And it just drives me crazy.
1: You know, Jack, I must say I had a number of scores to settle in this book, but I had been storing them away for decades. Whenever I'd read something about the founding or the Declaration or something, and I was like, that's wrong. I was making a mental list, and I put that mental list into this book.
0: That's fantastic. That is fantastic. Well, we need more of that. God, if you stood up in front of most public school history classes in this country and give your little spiel about your book, the teacher in the back of the room would be rolling their eyes with horror at what you were saying. How crazy is that?
1: Yeah. However, I will say, when I was in school, when I was a kid in school, my teachers were already rolling their eyes in horror at the things that I said, because I was already committed to freedom.
0: Right.
1: And they didn't like that much. Look, so what I wanted to do in the book is I wanted to go through the Declaration line by line and say what all of it really means, because, you know, we're very familiar with the opening paragraphs about life, liberty, and the pursuit of happiness. But there's the list of grievances against what Britain was doing to us. And a lot of Americans today don't know what specifically it refers to, because it's written in broad general terms. So well, I wanted
0: let's,
1: to
0: let's touch on that when we come back after the break, if we can, because I want to get into that part of the Proclaiming Liberty, Tim's book, because I think this is so dang important. First, I want to tell you about Incogni, which is also important. If you get calls on your phone or texts or emails like, who is this from? Is this real? This looks fake. Yeah, a lot of times it is fake, or it's a scam, or somebody trying to just hack into your phone, whatever it is. Incogni is a way to stop that. 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
1: Book for this summer, or actually any time in our history, but with the 250th anniversary coming up, the book is Proclaiming Liberty by Timothy Sandifer. Tim joins us. We're talking about the repainting of the reflecting pool today. No, that's not what we're talking about. we're talking about his book and the founding and why it's important to understand it in a way that they don't teach you in school necessarily. I was looking at the dedication, though. You got for Harry Jaffa, who I'm aware of. I'm not aware of Roger Pilon.
2: Yes, but he's at the Cato Institute.
1: Okay, cool, great. But then what is that foreign language thing you got underneath there?
2: Oh, so it's a line from a play by a playwright named Terence Rattigan. It's a play called The Browning Version, and it's a story about a teacher who's having a bad time, and during the climactic scene of the play, his student gives him a book with this line inscribed in it, which means something to the effect of God looks kindly upon a good master. And it is a reward to the teacher for all that he's done. And Jaffa and Pilon taught me so much about the Declaration of the American Founding that I thought it was an apt quotation to use.
1: That's awesome. So right before we took a break, you were explaining what the Declaration of Independence meant, the part that you think most people don't get.
2: Yeah, well, there's this long list of grievances there, and then and each one is phrased in broad terms. The founders, by 1776, the founding fathers were done listing their specific objections to what Britain was doing. They had done that for a dozen years already, and nobody had listened to them. So by 1776, they're just going to say, here's what you've been doing to us, boom, boom, boom, boom. And as a result, today we look at things like, he has refused his assent to laws the most wholesome and necessary for the public good. And we don't know what laws specifically they're referring to. And so I wanted to go through the whole list and explain what each one is talking about. And there's also other language in the Declaration that has been overlooked not only by the public, but by scholars. For example, in the very end of the Declaration, it says these United Colonies are and of right ought to be free and independent states. And that phrase of right ought to be is kind of interesting. Why is that in there, right? It turns out that in 1766, a decade before, Parliament had passed a law called the Declaratory Act, in which it said that Parliament had complete authority over the American colonies. And the phrase it used was, Parliament has and of right ought to have a full authority to legislate for the American colonies in all cases whatsoever. And so in the Declaration, the American founders are slapping back at Parliament. They're saying, no, of right, we are free people, and we don't owe you any allegiance. So I wanted to go through all these little tidbits that I think are overlooked sometimes both by scholars and by ordinary Americans who are very familiar with the philosophy. I do talk about the philosophy. I think the philosophical aspects of the Declaration are not only important, but literally true. It is a literal fact of the world that all men are created equal. It is absolutely the truth that they are endowed with inalienable rights like life and liberty and the pursuit of happiness. These are not just, you know, things that we've chosen to believe in this society as opposed to some other society, as many today's relativists like to claim. And so I do want to go through all that, but I also didn't want to just be a dry philosophical book. So I also talk about all of this in the context of the friendship between Thomas Jefferson and John Adams as they were working and writing the Declaration.
1: Yeah, and so that's the idea that we're all personally free as opposed to we're subjects of the state, whether it's a king or a collective us like socialism.
2: Yeah, well, I mean, we are inherently responsible for ourselves. There's nothing we can do about that fact. The existentialists back in the 1960s used to use this phrase. They used to say, we are condemned to be free. Well, I wouldn't say condemned, but we definitely are inherently free because we are self-responsible. Nobody else can eat for me. Nobody else can breathe for me. And nobody else can think for me. And although I might point a gun at somebody's head and force them to pay my bills, that's not a just thing to do. That's not taking responsibility for myself. And everybody has this sense of self-responsibility, and that means everybody has the right to make decisions for their own lives. That's what it means when we say that all people are equally free.
1: Hey, we're out of time, Tim, and I just wanted to mention this. So George Will once called you a national treasure, which I think is absolutely true. I think that, you know, like we have a poet laureate, they should establish some sort of founding laureate. And some president should make you that person to go around to universities and high schools and teach them this stuff. That's what I think we should do.
2: I would be happy to serve.
1: Oh, and you'd be so good at it. The book is Proclaiming Liberty. Timothy Sandifer, always happy to have you on, Tim. Thanks for your time today.
0: Armstrong and Getty.
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1: You guys hear about this? World Cup fans are taking bottles of ranch dressing home as souvenirs. And the TSA had to issue a reminder you can't pack them in your carry-ons. It's tough seeing someone at security having to quickly chug a bottle of Hidden Valley.
2: Why does everybody love ranch dressing so much? I don't think I've ever had ranch dressing, so I don't know what it tastes like, but I don't understand what the appeal is. People, my kids just love it with everything.
3: I can't believe you've never had ranch dressing.
2: I don't think I have. It doesn't look good to me. Anyway. I got a number of things to say, but first I want to do this. Did we win the war with Iran, or is that undetermined at this point? I feel like we lost. Am I just being a negative Nelly? I was watching a little clip of what Trump said last week about the rockets. What's wrong with them having rockets? You know, Israel has rockets, Saudi Arabia has rockets. Why doesn't Iran get to have rockets? That wouldn't be fair, which to me is one of the craziest things I've ever heard a president say. I don't get it. And Marco Rubio, I was watching the clip again today. Marco Rubio was standing behind him and looked so miserable hearing the president do that whole moral equivalence between Israel, the United States, and Iran. It's just crazy. It's exactly like you got a guy who went on a shooting spree with a gun, and you've got somebody with a who's never committed a crime in their lives, and saying, "Well, why does he get a gun and he doesn't?" There's a reason for that. Their history, their intentions. It's crazy. Anyway, Marco Rubio said this yesterday. Some people feel like this was a tell. This particular statement, I mean, he is the Secretary of State in the Trump administration. And unless he's going to resign, he's there to carry out the president's foreign policy and to stand behind it. But I thought this was a bit of a tell yesterday.
4: If Iran makes a decision, if its leadership makes a decision that they want to be a country instead of a revolutionary movement that exports terror, they're going to have an opportunity to do incredible things in Iran. I'm not promising you that that's the choice they're going to make. I'm saying if that's the choice that they make, then there will be opportunity.
2: That's the Secretary of State holding it out there that they might not be a country that wants to be a real country as opposed to a revolutionary country. The J.D. Vance Trump signal is that, oh, yeah, these are different people that's already decided. This is a new crowd. They want to be part of the modern real world and have given up their whole revolutionary background. Marco Rubio is going with the big, if Iran wants, it turns out to be that, and I'm not saying they are. So I feel like that was a tell from him. Not everybody's on board. The Senate voted yesterday against this war. They voted to end the war. None of this stuff is binding, by the way. The media leaves that out all the time. There is goes way back to the 70s. There's a statute or whatever it is, edict, that Congress can shut off these wars, but there's no teeth to it. Nobody's ever actually used it to stop a war. But it is an indication that there is some turning against the war as the Senate passed this yesterday with the help of four Republicans, I think, joined all the Democrats saying that the war's got to come to a close. Here's Representative Tim Sheehy, a Republican and a pretty MAGA Republican throughout the years of Montana. Clip 54, Michael.
5: I hope that Vice President Vance and Kushner and Witkoff are successful in convincing Iran to be a normal country and to open their minds and stop trying to murder their neighbors and destroy the world. But the reality is this is a murderous regime that doesn't want a deal. They don't want $6 gasoline. They don't want the straits to be open. They want you and your family and all of us to be killed. They want to wipe our civilization off the map. That's their national motto.
2: So there's at least one Republican who does not think that they have given up their old ways, that they're still a revolutionary country who wants to destroy the United States and Israel. That's what I tend to think. Also, I think Marco Rubio thinks that the same. I would be happy to be wrong. I would be thrilled to be wrong and say, look what a numbnuts I am, huh? Talking out my hind end, thinking I know what's going on there. Love to be wrong. And Iran turns out to now be run by people that just want to do business with the world and be peaceful with their neighbors and not kill all the Jews and attempt to wipe out America, which they could never do. But they could wipe out Israel if they had a bomb. They certainly could. And at least the old people running the previous people running Iran, if they had a nuclear weapon and they could get it into New York City, they absolutely would do that without hesitation. Iran getting a nuclear weapon would be one of the biggest moments, if not the biggest moment in world history. Well, at least up until they set that weapon off, destroying Israel or blowing up Los Angeles or whatever. And stopping it is very important, and I'm not sure we're going to do a good job of that, depending on how this war turns out. I look forward to talking to Mike Lyons in about a half an hour. I don't even know if he'll answer this question, but the whole, did we win or lose? The Wall Street Journal's got an opinion piece out today just stating that we lost the war. We're giving them all these billions of dollars. They're going to they've still got their rocket program. They're going to rebuild their nuclear program. It's not, even though we did tremendous damage to it, we did tremendous damage to lots of things in Iran, but we're giving them so much money and it looks like a free pass going forward. And Iran knows that you're never going to put together the political will to attack us like that again, where they're going to be screaming toward a nuclear weapon or at least enough rocket capability to overwhelm Iron Dome in Israel. And again, I would love to be wrong. But this is huge news. This is huge news. This is on the Trump side of things on this war, that maybe he and JD are right and us naysayers are wrong. Here's Trey Yingst on Fox today, clip 45.
6: While the timeline is unclear, President Trump says there is no rush getting these inspectors into the country, but told Fox News that U.S. inspectors will join the IAEA when they ultimately go into Iran to locate this highly enriched uranium that we know is buried deep underground. The president describing this as a mountain that collapsed on this material after those B-2 bombers targeted Iran during Operation Midnight Hammer.
2: That left out the first part where he says the head of the IAEA, that's the inspection outfit that looks for weapons of mass destruction like nuclear weapons. Do you remember the Iraq war? That was the IAEA. They got kicked out of Iraq and what got the war going? The IAEA guy announced yesterday that, yes, there is an agreement. It is in the agreement that we're going into Iran soon and starting to look for the nuclear material and verify the fact that they're not rebuilding a nuclear weapon. I thought JD was just hoping or making that up, because Iran came out immediately after JD Vance said that over the weekend and said, no, we didn't agree to that. We're not allowing any inspectors in. The IAEA says, yep, that's in the agreement and we'll be there. Why Iran's playing that game, I have no idea. If they just want to cause troubles, which is what they like to do. If they want to appear to the hardcore Muslim fanatics in their country like they haven't given in to the big bad Satan of the United States and done our bidding. I don't know what their goal is with lying about that, but it appears that the agreement does actually include inspectors getting in there very soon. I still think it's a bad idea to give them the billions of dollars before we confirm that the nuclear weapons program is stopped. But that discussion is ongoing. I'm still pretty negative on the whole thing. Big news, though, that the IAEA is actually going to get in there and on the ground soon, including, according to Trump, some American inspectors in there, because sometimes you can't trust, going back to Iraq, you can't trust the IAEA. A bunch of foreigners are on the take. Corrupt organization like so many of your worldwide corrupt organizations like the UN, like the WHO around COVID, like lots of them. But having some Americans in there will be good. Later, we'll have to talk about what a big deal is that three socialists won against mainstream Democrats in New York last night. What does that mean for our politics nationwide or our the movement of is socialism on the march all across the country? Well, we'll touch on that at some point. Some lighter fare that I want to talk about. Got into this discussion. Does walking faster burn more calories? Was I misled by ChatGPT on my nightly walks where I walk really, really fast and look kind of goofy to try to burn more calories? According to ChatGPT, it doesn't help to walk faster. But somebody said, Grok said it does. We have an argument between the chatbots.
3: I think you were misled.
2: It doesn't make sense, right?
3: That doesn't make any sense at all.
2: It's got to burn more calories to walk faster. Anyway, that and other things on the way. Stay here.
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1: I've been seeing a lot of reporting on the NBA draft last night. Various bad teams that drafted high picks in the first round. And a reminder that the MVP of the NBA championship this year was the 33rd pick in the draft, second round, Jalen Brunson. So don't necessarily expect to have everything turn around because you got a high pick. It doesn't always work that way. Here's one of the dumbest things I've ever seen on the news from last night on CBS.
2: Oh, yay! Oh, yay!
3: That's Joseph McGrail Baitup, an AC cleaner and competitive loudmouth, so to speak, from Australia, who recently shouted the word now at 122.4 decibels, which is in the range of a chainsaw or jet engine. And Guinness says it's a new world record.
1: We have a new world's loudest man. He's the loudest man who's ever lived, they think. Can you play the beginning again?
2: Oh, yay! Oh, yay!
3: That's Joseph.
1: Now, obviously, that's loud. It's impossible to know unless you're standing next to him. That's louder than the average loud person. Joe always says I'm the loudest person on earth. Like, whenever we have to do anything with microphones, to have my microphone like half what his is so that we are even, because I'm very, very loud. I don't know if I'm louder than that guy. I might have to get a decibel meter and test myself. Maybe that's my future, being a really loud person who goes around to county fairs and talks really loud or yells something for the kids. That'd be fun. So I'm walking the other night. Maybe you heard this the other day. I'm walking the other night with my son, and I walk 1.5, 2 miles every night. Make sure I do it every single night. And then I also go to the gym and do other stuff, ride my bike, whatever. But I make sure at least I do this no matter how busy I am. And my son wanted to go with me the other night, which is awesome because we get to talk, and I walk really fast. I walk really fast everywhere. I walk really fast down the hallway to get coffee. I'm just a fast walker. My kids complaining about it all the time. Dad, why are we running? And I told him, at least on our walk, I said, well, I'm trying to burn more calories because, you know, the whole point of the walk is exercise. And he said, I don't think you burn more calories walking faster. And I thought, that makes no sense whatsoever. I said, that can't be true. So I AI'd it. I don't remember which chatbot I used. I think it was Claude, actually. So I said, during my nightly walk, I walk really fast with the understanding that will burn more calories. But if I walked farther slower, would that burn more calories or less calories, or would it be a wash? I was wondering if it'd be better off going further rather than walking faster. The short version is the total distance is a much bigger driver than the speed that you walk. If I want to go out there and walk and burn the most calories, I should go further at a slower pace. The distance is what matters the most. You do burn a few more calories walking faster, but not much. Distance would be a much bigger deal than the speed. The calories you burn walking are mostly a function of how far you move your body weight, not how fast. The idea being, I'm 188 pounds. Moving 188 pounds a mile and a half takes the same amount of energy at this speed or that speed, is what Claude claimed. Which still doesn't quite make sense to me, because at the end of it, walking really fast, I'm sweating and breathing hard. On days where I walk slower, like if I'm talking on the phone and not paying attention or something like that, I'm not breathing hard or sweating. And isn't, by definition, if you're breathing hard and sweating, meaning you're burning more calories? Doesn't that just intuitively make sense?
4: Yeah.
1: Anyway, so I had that result, and this might be more about, did I screen capture? Yeah. This might be more about our chatbots than about the science of burning calories. Somebody said Grok gave a different answer. They texted me yesterday. Grok gave me a different answer regarding calories and walking speed. Grok said faster pace does burn more than slower pace. Although I didn't deny that it burned more. It just said it's not significant enough to really make a difference. Walking real fast. I don't know. Need a doctor or a physicist or the world's loudest guy to weigh in on this. On what burns the most calories. I need to do more cardio. Everybody should do more cardio because it's really, really good for your heart. Is that one of the things you need to do for your diabetes?
4: Yeah, it works very well for me. Brings down the blood sugar.
1: Really?
4: Oh, yeah.
1: You test your blood sugar how often?
4: Well, I have a meter actually on my arm that I can look at. So I have my cell phone, so that it actually tells me what my blood reading is.
1: Is that thing poking you with a needle all the time?
4: Yeah. It's just it one is? Time. I put shit in the skin one time, and it just goes for about 2 weeks.
1: You're wearing something with a needle in your skin?
4: Yeah. Yeah, in my elbow.
1: Does it hurt?
4: No, not at all. I don't even notice it.
1: You got a needle jammed in your elbow.
4: Yeah.
1: That sounds awful.
4: No, it's just a little tiny thing. It goes right in.
1: And it's there all the time.
4: It's there all the time.
1: Okay. Anyway, so you notice when you exercise, your blood sugar goes down?
4: Oh, yeah. Yeah.
1: We all should have one of those. What exercise are you doing?
4: I'll do recumbent bike. I'll do treadmill.
1: I don't know what that word is. What the hell does that mean?
4: You don't know what a recumbent bike is?
1: No.
4: Yeah.
1: I don't know if I've ever heard that word in my life.
4: It's just a bike. You just sit down and then pedal. It's just a bike.
1: Sounds like a bike.
4: Yeah. I mean,
1: where'd you come up with this fancy indoor recumbent word?
4: Sit down bike. That's all it is.
1: I think somebody charged you more for putting the word recumbent in front of bike.
4: No, very common word.
1: Okay. I've never heard it before. It's a stationary bike.
4: Yeah, that's all it is.
1: Okay.
4: But you sit down, that's all.
1: Okay. As opposed to what?
4: As opposed to like a treadmill where you're, you know, walking and, you know, standing upright.
1: And do you have to have your pinky up in the air when you're sitting on a recumbent bike?
4: No, it's nice because
1: I can... fancy words?
4: I can look at my phone, watch TV, you know, watch a show or something like that.
1: Uh-huh. Once you get in, I was trying to convince my son of this, and he's been doing better. I talk about this all the time. Apologize if you heard me say it before. I didn't learn it until I was, I don't know, 10 years ago. But once it got into my head and I recognized it, good habits are just as hard to break as bad habits. Habits are really hard to break. We all know habits are hard to break. But we mostly are thinking about bad habits, right? Chewing our fingernails or grabbing M&Ms out of the dish on the corner or whatever your bad habit is. Good habits are really, really hard to break, too. You just have to establish them. And like, I'm to the point now with practicing musical instruments and exercising, for instance. So you use two good things. I also stopped chewing my fingernails, thank God. But it is really difficult for me to go to bed without having exercised or practicing a musical instrument. Because I have it as a habit. And it just drives me nuts. It just irks me if I don't do it. Like, I'm trying to start that habit with writing. I don't have the habit of writing. I'm trying to get into the habit of writing 350 words every day, at least, to get, and so the, hopefully that'll become a habit that is hard to quit that I just need to do every day and do automatically. Right now, it's a ponderous chore. Call it recumbent if you want, that I find very difficult to do. I have to make myself do it. But if I can make myself do it for, there is actually a number, they say, how long you have to do something before it becomes a habit? 6 weeks or something like that. I'll look that up. There's a known number for how long you have to do something for it to become a habit. But good habits are as hard to break as bad habits. I'm trying to convince my son of that. If we go out and walk every single night, pretty soon he'll just do it automatically. He won't be able to not do it. It'll feel weird. Anyway, that's one of the best lessons I ever learned in my life. We got a lot more coming up. We'll talk to Mike Lyons about did we win the war or not. Maybe it's too early to tell. If you missed the segment, get the podcast, Armstrong and Getty, on demand.
5: Armstrong and Getty.
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11: For real.
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5: Staying optimistic about a deal. I'm Ted Lindner, Fox News. President Trump signaling optimism regarding a burgeoning peace deal with Iran, touting progress on maritime security in the Strait of Hormuz, and a new deconfliction framework aimed at stabilizing the Israel-Hezbollah front.
11: Iran is being very nice. They're agreeing to everything that I want, and they have to. Otherwise, we just go back and do what we have to do.
5: Meantime, the president meeting with NATO Secretary General Mark Rutte Wednesday at the White House, the president expressing his disappointment with the alliance.
12: We were disappointed with the UK. We were disappointed with Germany and France. We're disappointed with most of Spain is a horror show.
5: Rutte calling these isolated incidents, saying 4,000 to 5,000 U.S. planes taken off from European bases in the 6 weeks before the ceasefire in Iran. President Trump helping to kick off the Great American State Fair Wednesday night.
13: With a live performance from Lee Greenwood and a military flyover, President Trump took the stage to kick off the Great American State Fair on the National Mall.
14: 10 days from now, our country will celebrate one of the most monumental milestones in human history. We will mark 250 years of glorious American freedom.
13: The fair will feature exhibits representing all 50 states and 6 territories and showcase live concerts and military performances. It opens to the public Thursday. Kevin Uresky, Fox News.
5: The tragedy in Venezuela. A pair of powerful earthquakes rocking the country. A magnitude 7.2 quake struck first, followed by a 7.5 magnitude quake just minutes later. At least 32 people are dead, over 700 injured. President Trump posting on Truth Social saying the U.S. stands ready, willing, and able to help. 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
5: The Pentagon restoring mandatory flu shots for all recruits at boot camp. Fox's Deborah Valentine with more.
18: War Secretary Pete Hegseth made the shot optional for the military at the end of April. Now the Pentagon says that boot camps for all military services are once again requiring the flu vaccination. It comes amid a growing weeks-long flu outbreak at the U.S. Air Force's boot camp at Lackland Air Force Base that sickened over 300 people. Only 40% of the new trainees moving through the boot camp opted to receive the shot once it became optional, according to a source who spoke to the Associated Press. Both Army and Navy officials have said that they have also asked for permission to make the shot mandatory for certain broad groups that include troops deploying overseas. Deborah Valentine, Fox News.
5: The Justice Department loses another round in legal fights over voter information.
19: A federal appeals court is denying the Trump administration access to personal information about registered voters in Michigan, including birth dates, driver's license numbers, and partial Social Security numbers, ruling that's not covered under a law cited by the Justice Department. The 2-1 opinion by the 6th U.S. Circuit Court of Appeals upholds the decision of a federal judge in Lansing. DOJ says the goal is to ensure compliance with federal election law. Attorneys from Michigan and other Democrat-led states say the administration wants to share information with Homeland Security to search for non-citizen voters. Judges in at least 8 other states have also rejected access to information beyond what's publicly available. Lisa Brady, Fox News.
5: And health concerns persist as an L.A. warehouse fire continues to burn for more than a week. Fire crews using specialized heavy equipment and high-capacity water streams to suppress the fire in the massive cold storage warehouse. The fire chief says it'll probably take till Friday before the fire is fully extinguished. Meanwhile, a particle pollution advisory remains in effect, and masks and air purifiers are being distributed to people who live and work nearby. I'm Ted Lindner. This is Fox News.
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4: President Trump back in battleground Pennsylvania today, touring a Mack truck facility in Lehigh County and announcing 2,600 new manufacturing jobs in the Keystone State. President also touting 19 million barrels of oil flowed out of the Strait of Hormuz yesterday, while telling PBS Americans should support an $80 billion supplemental funding package for the war because, quote, Iran will never have a nuclear weapon. That's not costing much at all.
5: That's not Ed O'Keefe. So that is not the clip that I chose that was actually about the war in Iran, which would have fit well with talking with Mike Lyons because his expertise is the military. Welcome, Mike Lyons, to the Armstrong and Getty Show.
6: Hey, Jack. Thanks for having me.
5: I do want to talk about your piece in Real Clear Defense about the $20,000 drone that should wake up the Pentagon, because that sounds really, really interesting. But before we get to that, I was just reading at least one piece in the Wall Street Journal where they were comfortable declaring that we lost this war, and certainly that the Iranians feel like they won it. Is there a way there that at West Point, or, you know, those of you in college classes who'd study war, determine a win versus a loss? And at what point do you determine that?
6: Well, if you look at war as an extension of foreign policy, you know, the warfare, the operational success that we have here, did that give the president, the country, the leverage to negotiate what were considered to be favorable terms for us? Right now, it is looking like that's just not the case. The operational success, the military success was clear on the ground, given what's been destroyed of the Iranian Navy, their capability to manufacture warfighting capability going forward. However, what's the political outcome of this? The best comparison is Vietnam, right? We've never really lost a battle on the ground in Vietnam. However, we end up losing that from a strategic perspective. So the story's not out there yet. It hasn't been told. But, I think the can's been kicked down the road right now. And the question is whether or not the military gave the president the leverage. I think we did give the president the leverage he needed to negotiate harder, but it doesn't look like that's the outcome.
5: So it seems to me most people left, right, and center don't like this deal. But we've had a few people who say, and this might be where Trump is, you got to live in the real world. Where we are today with a possible worldwide recession if we keep the strait closed, and what it's doing to the price of oil and this and that, and what it would take for the military to get to our objectives at this point, is this the smart thing to do now? So looking at that, would it have been possible for us to force open the Strait of Hormuz? What would that have looked like if we had decided to go that far?
6: Well, it would have looked like what it did back in the 80s when we ran that mission with regard to opening up the Strait and keeping it open then. It's not that it was impossible then. What was that, Ernest Will, that mission was called? We had over 250 tankers that went through that environment with Navy escorts, and maybe perhaps we don't have those assets there right now. We really don't have the destroyers there. We don't have the same level of Navy that we had, but that would have been possible. I mean, this is a good example of while you can defeat the Iranians militarily, sink their Navy, destroy their capability, take away their nuclear future, the bottom line is they still have geography on their side, and that geography is the straits. And with coastal batteries and mines and fast-moving boats, they live in the crevices, and they can use asymmetric warfare to threaten it. I like that expression of it. Yeah, I want to live in the real world too, but to all of a sudden just decide when it's not going to play anymore after starting this seems like it's a little, you know, unfinished as well. And again, just really kicks the can down the road with regard to solving this problem.
5: How troubled are you by leaving their rocket-making capability and some of their rockets? I don't know. I remember the big journalistic piece that came out that said they still had, whatever it was, 70% of their rocket capability. Are you okay with leaving them with that and the threat that they may someday overwhelm the Iron Dome system there in Israel?
6: Well, I'm not sure it's that high. They have it on their mobile tracks. But let's be clear, their ballistic missile capability is offensive. You know, when the president made that comment, it's like, oh, it's okay for them to have some offensive ballistic missiles. Absolutely not. Those are, you're not, you know, if they were had Patriot missiles or air defense systems, which is what the market's going to boom for, especially with what we see in Europe and Ukraine and Russia right now, there's going to be, you know, if you invest in air defense stocks, because Anduril and these companies that make those missiles are going through the roof. They're not going to be able to manufacture them. But again, the missiles that the Iranians have are offensive. They're not designed to protect them. They're not used for deterrence. They're used to rain terror on their enemies. And so I'm really concerned with that. Mike Pompeo has been talking about that since he was Secretary of State in the first Trump administration. This whole thing, it's all tied together. The ballistic missiles with the nuclear capability, because you have one thing to have a nuke, another thing to deliver it. And those ballistic missiles allow them to do both.
5: I know some of this stuff is getting into kind of philosophical stuff as opposed to just strict military strategy stuff that you're an expert with. But like Joe and I have been saying for a while, if Iran announced they have a nuclear bomb and they have one, that would be one of the biggest days in world history, wouldn't it?
6: Yeah, for sure. Because of their capability to deliver it. And, you know, it's one thing.
5: And their intention.
6: Yeah, exactly. And how they could deliver it, and what you know, they're not putting it on the back of a Toyota pickup truck and pushing it across the border. If they're going to launch it at Israel, is what they would do. They would do it without recourse. As I said a few months ago, the Iranians never thought we would do what we did. They never thought we would do Epic Fury. They never thought we would do that. Well, now it looks like we're not going to finish it, and I think that's, you know, to their advantage. We've reverted back to self-deterrence again, and I think that's an issue. The North Koreans have a nuclear capability. We watched that happen, and we all put our hands in our hips and said, boy, look at that. And many presidents just let that go as well. They didn't do anything about it. China at least keeps them in a box, but there's no country that's going to keep the Iranians in a box.
5: Right. And while I really hate that North Korea has a weapon, he doesn't every day have, you know, his people in the street chanting death to, you know, whatever little country nearby him in the way that the Iranians do. Their right. Their intention and their ability coming together would be horrifying. Yeah. The way to get to your drone piece today maybe would be to look at where Russia and Ukraine are right now. I'm not following it as closely as I used to, and I just keep seeing headlines that Ukraine's on the front foot.
6: Yeah, they are. As you know, we all saw that video, was it last week, of hitting an oil refinery, yeah, and blowing the top off it. I mean, that's 10 miles outside of Moscow, and you know, that battle has become much more closer to home there, but they're gaining some ground in the Donbass and that region there, which is now virtually destroyed anyway. If you'll see videos of the drone tethers and the like, I mean, and the landmines that have been buried there and the like, it's a pyrrhic victory at this point because the ground is virtually untenable. But drone warfare is now the name of the game. And what my piece is that's going to be published tomorrow in Rear Clear Defense just talks about, we got a little bit of a wake-up call with that Apache getting shot down with a drone from the Iranians, who can still swarm them. They can still take a $20,000 drone and hit a $30 million helicopter by just swarming at it, just loitering until it finds a target. But then the second component to that is the fact that it was picked, you know, a drone ends up rescuing an autonomous vehicle ends up rescuing the pilots in the water as well, so that we're in a whole new state of warfare right now. But we need to get, you know, the economics again straight with regard to this, where Iran assists right now with their military capabilities, like in between what I'll call the bubbles. And that's this, you know, there's nothing on that Apache that could have seen that drone coming, because we were too busy trying to. Apache was designed to take out tanks in Eastern and Western Europe. So, you know, we've got to gain more capability to make sure that these autonomous systems don't live inside the wire and autonomously and asymmetrically take out our capability.
5: So, as you wrote in your piece, the 20,000 drone that should wake up the Pentagon, when that Apache went down, that's a roughly $20,000 drone taking down a roughly $30 million helicopter.
6: Yeah.
5: Obviously, you can't keep that up very long.
6: No, and it was the same argument that was made

0: these projects that'll help protect their platoons for drones, I look at them and says, we need to develop things to protect stadiums from drone swarms, because that's the next threat. That's what's coming here.
1: It's going to happen, whether it's a terrorist attack or some, you know, militia group on the left or the right or whatever is going to pull off some sort of drone hit that's going to really horrify people. There's something psychologically, I've watched a lot of these videos where the Russians are out in a field and they hear the drones coming and they start running and the drones catch up to them and you hear the bzzz. There's something psychologically more terrifying about that than if it was a guy chasing you with a gun.
0: Yeah, you know, because you know it's going to hit, you know it's not going to stop, you know that your time is up. I mean, it's really, I guess in combat, the way to go is just, you know, that single bullet. Who, you know, Patton talks about getting killed in combat, but that's not the case anymore. You're going to see something loiter around and mess with your head before it finally decides to you know, take you out.
1: Well, I'm glad to hear that you and the military circles who think and talk about these things are talking about it as just like domestic protection also, because that is clearly the future.
0: Yeah, dual use, I think, is what's happening here. And, you know, I'm working a lot more with innovative startup companies now to see not only help protect soldiers on the battlefield, but what's that capability going to do to protect our stadiums and protect crowds. And I think that's the next threat, whether, you know, we're going to live with it or not. It's like everything else. It's where the future is.
1: Before I let you go, is there a mood among you guys who text and tweet and talk to each other of a little bit of despair for losing a war, or where are you on this?
0: No, I think it's the same. I don't want to call it cognitive dissonance. I won't go that far as to say that we're not real about it, but the military is just concerned that we think that we gave the president more better leverage than he's probably applied, and maybe one more strike and a couple of different things. Look, you know, to say we were going to regime change from air power alone was never probably the case. But I don't mind keep going down a few more layers. And we see how strong the IRGC, their control is over the Iranians and over that country. And in 47 years, it's calcified at this point. But if this gets strung along and we just lose our patience, and J.D. Vance says, you know what, I've just had enough, I'm going home, and you just, you know, we're just going to end it here. You know, Trump didn't get his visual sign of victory, and I think that's what most concerns me. Yeah, there's no real visual sign of victory, so that I think that translates into defeat.
1: Major Mike Lyons, that's how you follow him on Twitter. Anytime anything big military breaks, I always go there to see what he's going to say about it, and his op-ed tomorrow in Real Clear Defense. Mike Lyons, thanks for your time today.
0: Thanks, Jeff. Thanks for having me.
1: Yeah, the future of this whole drone thing is so fascinating. But like we were talking about with that group of numbnuts who wanted to attack Trump's UFC fight there in the White House lawn, at some point, whether it's ISIS, Al-Qaeda, or some homegrown terrorist nut job, somebody's going to pull off a drone attack, and that's going to change everything. All of a sudden, we're going to be spending money all over the place protecting things from drones. It's inevitable, really. More on the way. Stay here.
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1: The New York Governor Kathy Hochul is giving $2.5 million of taxpayer money to provide free dental care to prostitutes. Many critics say this will only encourage people to become dentists.
2: I don't quite get the joke, but the story itself is crazy wacko. It's like Mayor Bass talking about new teeth for people who meth the teeth out of their head. You've taken so much meth, you got no teeth. Then the taxpayers are supposed to replace your teeth. Because how are they supposed to get a job with no teeth? They ain't going to be able to get a job because they're the kind of people that keep taking meth until all their teeth are gone. That sort of person is not generally, at least until they get their acts together, hireable. I'm going to talk about politics coming up with Gary Dietrich next segment. Maybe get into the how big a deal are these? Is the Democratic Socialist movement? You can put the word Democratic in front of it to kind of try to soften it, but socialist is socialist. With three socialists winning primaries last night and what some of them believe is just crazy whack job stuff. So stay tuned for that. I was talking about habits last hour on how I learned a while back and have noticed in my life. If you establish a good habit, it's hard to break, just like a bad habit is hard to break. And once I got in the habit of going to the gym or playing a music, practicing a musical instrument, it's just something I automatically do. It's part of, it's subconsciously and consciously scheduled into my day. It's not an afterthought. It's part of my day because it's a habit and it just automatically happens. How long does it take to establish a good habit? I was wondering, somebody said, I didn't verify this, but 21 days to set a good habit. Years or never to break a bad habit, although there is some claims that to break a bad habit, you replace it with a good habit. I don't know if I'd buy that or not. Maybe stop chewing my fingernails and play the piano or something. I don't know. But anyway, 21 days to establish a good habit. I feel like it takes longer than that, but I'm trying to get my kids into the good habit world as opposed to the bad habit world. Did you get the earthquake update on your watch or your phone, Michael?
3: I did. And so did Hanson. He came running in the studio, and I thought I was going to have to hold him.
2: Those of you listening around the country, you probably, this doesn't happen to you, but we're based in California, and we got these alerts on our phones and our watches. Earthquake detected nearby. If the shaking intensifies, drop cover and hold on. Did you drop cover or hold on? I did not. I did not feel any shaking either.
3: No, I didn't drop down.
2: Okay, so I would drop. Put my hands over my head, and then what do I hold on? What am I holding on to?
3: I guess like table legs.
2: Why? Why does holding onto a table leg help me?
3: Well, you'd be under the table, and so the table would protect you from falling objects.
2: There's no table in here.
3: Well, if there was a table.
2: In the event of not having a table, what am I supposed to hold on to? I need the nearest cute girl, Hanson says. We're all going to die. We're going to talk to Gary Dietrich, who's always good, coming up next. If you miss it, get the podcast Armstrong and Getty On Demand.
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1: We're taking on big money, we're taking on billionaires, we're taking on bullies, and we are delivering for the working people of New York City!
2: Palestine is on the ballot. Woo! Tenants are on the ballot. Abolishing ICE is on the ballot. Woo! And we have a world to win. Because when we fight,
3: we win!
4: So you had three socialist Mamdani-backed candidates win against more establishment Democrats in primaries in New York City yesterday, and I normally think these, you know, somewhere in America, a race, people I don't know their issues, are way overblown in terms of being national stories, but three Democratic socialists beating incumbent Democrats has got to mean something. And in some of the cases, like the one woman who won, she believes 9/11 was America's fault. She's a Muslim woman. She believes 9/11 was America's fault because of our system of capitalism, racism, white supremacy, and Islamophobia. You got this other guy, Goldman, who lost. He got kicked out of a coffee shop. Dan Goldman got kicked out of a coffee shop in Brooklyn because he's a Jew and took money from AIPAC, the Israeli lobby. You got, and this might be the same person as one of the others, but is for abolishing prisons. I mean, some crazy, crazy stuff. What does this all mean? Well, let's talk to Gary Dietrich, who we often talk to whenever we talk about politics. Gary, welcome to the Armstrong and Getty Show.
5: Hey, Jack, good to talk to you again, buddy. And yeah, I think you're onto something here, Jack. I mean, this is starting to get to be this whole sort of democratic socialist, maybe too early to call a wave, but it is certainly a trend line. And believe me, political watchers are watching it closely. Most importantly, those inside the Democratic Party itself. And Mondani, to many people, you know, okay, an outlier in New York City, whatever. But now you got three members of Congress who presumably, and by the way, all three of these districts, you hadn't mentioned this, but I know you're aware of this, are so Democratic leaning. These people who won these primaries as Democrats, they almost certainly are going to be elected, you know, to Congress. And there's going to be three votes that Democratic leadership is going to have to deal with in the House caucus.
4: Right. And if it ends up being really closely split, I mean, I think the Democrats will have control. But if it's pretty close like it has been, as we know, three votes can make a big difference, can hold up legislation. And you got
5: well, absolutely. And Jack, they can exert a lot of leverage. I mean, that's what we've seen with Mike Johnson trying to corral all his Republicans, right? I mean, in other words, three, four, five votes blocked together can say, well, listen, you know, we're going to block this legislation unless you put this through. I mean, there's a lot that can happen. And of course, the biggest concern, I know you and Joe talk about this, the biggest concern amongst Democrats is, what does this mean for the rest of us?
4: Right.
5: In other words, do we get, you know, sort of called tarred and feathered with this? And are they going to force us to make votes that we don't want to have to make back in our districts? I mean, there's so many implications to this. You hit on something else I think that is really interesting about these races, Jack, and that is these underlying issues. For example, Goldman, yes, you mentioned he's a Jew, but so is his opponent. But the problem was Goldman, as you rightly pointed out, took money from the Israeli lobby. The whole Israel support factor is becoming a real litmus test for or against inside the Democratic Party.
4: Wow. And I don't remember which one of the socialists that won, but they put up Hakeem Jeffries on the screen and the crowd booed. They booed the guy that's most likely going to be Speaker of the House here pretty soon.
5: Well, and you rightly pointed out, I mean, this the thing to me that was perhaps most telling about each of these races is that the you call them the Democratic establishment. Hakeem Jeffries, you're right, quite possibly going to be Speaker of the House. Kathy Hochul, Governor of New York. In one case, even Attorney General Letitia James endorsed one of the candidates. And so you're talking the full weight of New York politics against these upstart socialists. And the Democratic Socialists won. Now, admittedly, you know, AOC, Bernie, Mamdani were behind these candidates. But you're beginning to see the beginnings of something inside the Democratic Party that apparently is not just a flash in the pan, is not going to go away, and is going to be a challenge for them to deal with. By the way, one of these incumbents that lost was the actual chair of the Congressional Hispanic Caucus.
4: Right.
5: So these aren't people who are just no names that got beat. These are people with some, oh, and Goldman, by the way, an heir to the Levi Strauss fortune, which, you know, you could say, well, that really helped him in terms of campaign financing. Yeah. But you heard in those leading comments that you played, Jack, you know, billionaires aren't playing well right now amongst certain elements of the Democratic Party.
4: Well, and he ran the impeachment against Trump. You'd think he did. Anyway, so Mark Halperin was writing in his newsletter today that this kind of reminds him of the Trump takeover of the Republican Party, that the establishment Republican Party ignored a lot of discontent in the Republican Party until it got, you know, blindsided by Trump. And he makes the point that if the Democrat, the leadership hadn't rigged the system, Bernie would have been their nominee in 16 and 20. I mean, they should have seen this coming. That's where the energy was. But because, so they were like, okay, we stopped Bernie. Phew, no problems here. Well, the problem still exists. The discontent in their party still exists.
5: I think that's a really important point, Jack, that this is not just, and this was a problem, as you're pointing out, with the Trump thing. People, oh, it's just Trump, it's flash in the pan, whatever. No, this had been brewing for a while. And the people felt like Bernie was done dirty by his own party and rose in the polls, as you rightly point out. Many people thought he could have been the nominee quite easily. But there's been other things that people who are Democrats say, wait a minute. You guys are rigging the game and you're not listening to us. You're not paying any attention to us because you think we're going to be a net drag on your whatever ability to take control of the House, whatever. But the problem now is this swell has been building. Mamdani is the most recent manifestation of it. But again, you put three members of Congress in there who are going to be speechifying every day on the House floor, casting votes, making demands, you know, and in these kind of districts, by all accounts, who knows how many times they could get reelected? They could create real challenges because you know what's going to happen, Jack. This now is going to be picked up by Republicans. They see, we told you, this is what's coming. If you vote Democrat, they're going to try to use the broad brush nationally to really, you know, scare people into saying, you want this in your neighborhood? Here's what's coming.
4: Boy, what these two parties look like in 10 years is anybody's guess. Where does the working class finally end up? Is the Democratic Party officially the party of college graduates the way the Republican Party used to be? I have no idea.
5: Well, and the thing about New York that I think people need to remember is, you know, sort of I try to take a step back at this and look at not just politically, but a little sociologically and say, look, the people that they are appealing to, Bernie's constituency is one of his core audiences, as you know, has been young people. But how could this guy, people are always asking me, how could this really old guy attract him? Well, because he's scratching where they're itching. He's saying, look, you can't afford to buy a house in New York, anywhere in there. You got jobs that are low paying and some AI and this, and the billionaires don't care about you. In other words, in a strange way, as you're pointing out, Jack, there's a similarity between Trump's message of the elite rich people don't care about you and the Democratic Socialist message, which in many ways is very similar.
4: So switching gears, as we broadcast from California, our governor is Gavin Newsom, and he is one of the leading perhaps candidates to be our next president for the Democratic Party coming out of the Democratic side of things. How big a trouble is he actually in? The California Post, you know, the New York Post now has the California Post. California Post has had several op-eds in a row that make it sound like Gavin and his wife are in actual trouble. Like there's an actual scandal there. This just isn't lawfare from the Trump Justice Department. What are you hearing?
5: Well, I think that's important. There's two things I'd say right now about Gavin Newsom. First off, we know, yes, he's been running for president forever. Anybody who lives in California or even watches California knows that. And he's only got a few more months left to deal with his legislative business. And then, as I like to say, he's firing up the 28 bus and away they go. But the thing about it is, on what you're talking about, let's just stick for a second on the DOJ investigation. Regardless of what is actually there, the thing about the DOJ at the federal level, as you know, Jack, they can wreak a lot of havoc. They can call a lot of people. They can do a lot of investigating. And this can take a long time. In other words, you know, beginning of next year, sooner than that, right after the November midterm election here, these campaigns for 28 are going to be revved up. And you don't want to be in the middle of what could easily be a year-long or longer investigation where this is a drip, drip, drip of things and this person gets called in and these documents get subpoenaed. That's not what you want. Not only for not winning the general election 28, but to win your own primary. And then on the other side of things, how about what Fareed Zakaria of CNN came out with?
4: Yeah.
5: I don't know if you guys touched on this.
4: Yeah, we did.
5: in the last week, 10 days, an absolute evisceration of what he called failed governance in California. And as you know, Jack, went on for 5 or 6 minutes detailing all the issues. That too, from a, what would be considered to be typically a, you know, Democratic friendly kind of media outlet, that's problematic.
4: So the piece in the California Post today is Gavin Newsom donors landed Plum State posts after shelling out thousands to his PACs and his wife's nonprofit. And they've got, you know, it's pretty easy because you have to report all this stuff and then you can look at when they got hired. Donors who wrote big checks to Gavin Newsom's political action committees, campaigns and charitable causes, including his wife's, have frequently received gubernatorial appointments, with some landing influential state posts days after the money arrived. I mean, so you got the check and then you get the job 2 days later.
5: Well, and it didn't help him, as you know, Jack, that his former chief of staff has pled guilty to federal charges as it relates to the misuse of Xavier Becerra, thank you, our new Democratic gubernatorial candidate, as you know, going into the fall. So he's already had his chief of staff pled guilty. There's just too many planets swirling around his, you know, his sun right now that, you know, are going to cast long shadows. There's no getting around that. And he's been out front, as you know, sort of in many polls, either the leader, he's right up there with Kamala Harris and others in the early, early polling. But this is going to be used. This is going to be used as opposition research by the dozen or more opponents in his primary, let alone in a general election.
4: So I was on a panel yesterday, a bunch of big wig political consultants in Sacramento at a fancy hotel, and I had to put on a jacket and everything. Anyway, we were talking about influencers and AI ads and all that sort of stuff. And man, what an interesting area that is. What are the next couple of elections going to look like? You know, what we saw Spencer Pratt pull off, where you can get any college kid with a little bit of knowledge of a computer to put together an ad that goes, you know, goes viral without spending any money.
5: Yeah, this is to me, Jack, the next step of the democratization, small d, of our political process. People thought it was a huge deal when all of a sudden presidential level candidates were raising millions and millions of dollars through tiny donors online. Remember when the online donation thing became a thing and you just didn't sit in smoke-filled rooms and have fat cats write you $500,000 checks? And people are like, wow, this is going to really change politics. Well, to me now, this is the next wave of that. No, you don't have to hire. Pratt showed this. You don't have to hire massively expensive, you know, consultants and PR firms, et cetera, to produce these ads.
4: Or make an expensive ad buy.
5: Yeah. And you throw it up online. Somebody produces it. Those apparently the Pratt campaign didn't even pay for.
4: Right.
5: Somebody just made them. So we are clearly moving into a brave new world. And of course, that doesn't even include all the questions that come to the content of those ads, which with AI, yeah, it's kind of the wild, wild west right now.
4: Although we still recommend you make those major ad buys to whatever radio station you're listening to currently.
5: well, those aren't going to go away. And the reason is because, as you know, still the largest demographic of people that vote is middle-aged to older-aged people. And yes, those people still very loyal radio listeners, as you know.
4: Thank you very much, Gary. Just realized I, you know, hand bite the one that feeds you, that whole thing.
5: Yeah.
4: Wanted to watch out for that. I don't even know what I'm supposed to label you as, Gary, before I let you go. What are you now?
5: Other than a
4: Homo sapien.
5: Yeah, I am a human. I am officially CBS Television's political analyst based in Sacramento.
4: Cool. Good.
5: As well as iHeartRadio's.
4: Awesome.
5: Both based out of Sacramento.
4: Good. Good for you. Well, thanks for coming on. Appreciate it.
5: Okay, buddy. We'll talk soon.
4: You bet. Yeah, the conversation we had yesterday with all these political consultants, and everybody's guessing with the AI stuff where it's going, is like trying to verify what's true. Somebody puts out a really great ad that's full of misinformation, and you didn't have to pay them for it. They just made it, and it went viral. Is there any stopping that? You don't have to have a paid for by the Johnson campaign because you didn't pay for it. And just how's that whole thing going to work? Anyway, lots of stuff on the way. Stay here.
0: Armstrong and Getty.
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1: The FAA wants to use AI to reduce flight delays and manage air traffic. Meanwhile, Southwest says they're going to keep guiding their planes by having the pilots shout Marco and then shouting back Polo.
2: So yesterday, was it on the One More Thing podcast where Joe had the list of rules for boys or things dads should teach their sons or something? And I had a bunch of good stuff on there, like good firm handshake and stuff like that. I didn't agree with all of them, but a lot of them are pretty good. And then I came across another list. I guess these are floating around because of Father's Day, the how to be a man. I don't agree with all of these. Never be the last one in the pool. I'm not exactly sure what that means. If everybody's jumping in the pool. Yeah, I can kind of see that when you're a 20 something. If people are like jumping in the pool, don't be the one that just kind of stands there and looks around. Should I or shouldn't I? You look. Yeah. That's not a good look. When in doubt, always kiss the girl. Okay. Hashtag me too. Never split a check with a woman. Yeah. Don't do that. This must all be with women. Okay. Never take an ex back. She tried to do better and is settling with you. That's probably true. If your ex wants to get back with you, they went out there and tried to see if they could do better and realized, I guess people don't want me as much as I thought, and they come back to you. That works both ways for men and women. That's pretty funny. Never harp, worry, or wallow. It doesn't help. Desserts are for women. As a guy, you shouldn't order dessert? I don't know if I'd ever heard that one before. Does that make me look weak? Don't take selfies. I agree. Who was that celebrity I saw taking selfies in the gym when we were at the convention? It was the one in Chicago? One of the CNN hosts. It was Cuomo. Who's the Cuomo that's a host? You got the Cuomo who's the governor.
3: Chris Cuomo,
2: the really super buff. He has a show on News Nation now. Anyway, he was in the gym the same time I was, and he was lifting weights, and he would like do some biceps and get his arms pumped up, and then he would like flex and take pictures of himself, selfies, smiling into the camera. And I thought, wow, that's creepy and weird. And people are watching you do this, and you're not ashamed at all. Generally, I feel like at the gym, you catch a glance at yourself in the mirror to see how you're looking, but you don't want to be oogling yourself. It makes you kind of weird. Never make a scene. I like that one. Never make a scene is a good one. If it's a problem money can solve, it's not a problem. I'll have to think about that one for a while. Stand up to bullies. You only have to do it once. Never cancel dinner plans with a woman by text message. That's a good one. You shouldn't really do hardly anything important by text message. Pretty women who are unaccompanied want you to talk to them. That is not true. That is just not true. I've heard this from enough women. Oh, my God. Don't ever say it is what it is. That's a good rule, too. All right, we got more coming up in hour four. If you miss a segment, get the podcast, Armstrong and Getty On Demand.
0: Armstrong and Getty.
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3: The U.S. is willing, ready, and able to help. I'm Dave Anthony, Fox News. That's President Trump's message on Truth Social to Venezuela, where a deadly disaster struck.
6: The acting Venezuelan president has declared a state of emergency after the strongest earthquakes in over a century there hit back-to-back last night.
3: Fox's Chanley Painter.
6: According to the U.S. Geological Survey, a magnitude 7.2 quake struck roughly 100 miles west of Caracas, followed by a 7.5 magnitude tremor just a minute later. The interior minister saying the quake shook several states in the country, and more than 20 aftershocks have also been felt.
3: At least 32 people are dead, hundreds more injured. Numbers expected to rise as rescuers keep going through the rubble of damaged homes and buildings in Venezuela and Caracas and other areas. Days after the U.S. and Iran extended the ceasefire to continue nuclear talks and end the conflict, the Secretary of State's going to Bahrain. Fox's Trey Inkst monitoring from Tel Aviv.
7: Marco Rubio is in the Middle East to meet with counterparts about the war and the next steps in efforts toward peace. Secretary Rubio indicated again that America prefers the diplomatic track to play out, but there are other options.
8: While we want a deal, we don't want a deal at any price.
3: President Trump mentioned Iran at a rally on the National Mall in Washington to kick off the Great American State Fair ahead of the 250 celebration.
9: Thanks to the power and skill of the United States Armed Forces, today Iran has no Navy, no Air Force, no anti-aircraft capacity.
3: The president was also happy the Senate reversed course in a new vote on a war powers resolution, this time rejecting limits on his actions against Iran, though the president had called the approval Tuesday meaningless.
10: And it came after President Trump met with GOP senators on Capitol Hill Wednesday. There was a blow-up between Senator Bill Cassidy and President Trump after Cassidy says he demanded transparency on the conflict.
3: That's Fox's Madeline Rivera. 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
3: Days after the U.S. military blew up another suspected drug smuggling boat off the South American coast in an operation dating back to September that's destroyed dozens of boats, killing more than 200 alleged narco-terrorists, the Senate held a hearing focused on Mexican cartels.
22: Witness Michael Brown spent more than 30 years with the DEA.
23: This just isn't a drug problem anymore. It's a critical threat to public health, national security, and foreign policy.
22: Rhode Island Democratic Senator Sheldon Whitehouse said the economics have become so big that the cartels
24: operate more like Fortune 500 conglomerates.
22: Former DEA agent Chris Urban testified stopping the money is key as the cartels expand to Europe, Australia, Africa, and beyond. The Trump administration has designated the cartels as foreign terrorist organizations. Kevin Uresky, Fox News.
3: Now an update on the mail. Postmaster General David Steiner had warned they could run out of money next year, but now he tells the Senate that could happen in 2031.
25: With operations floated by billions in savings from suspending payments to the federal employees' retirement system pension plan. Non-essential spending's also been restricted, and there's a deal to complete deliveries for shipping company DHL. And first-class stamps are going up from 78 to 82 cents on July 12th. Steiner's asking Congress to raise the Postal Service's borrowing limit, reform retirement plans, and consider whether legally mandated six-day mail deliveries to all addresses is sustainable. Chris Foster, Fox News.
3: We'll get an inflation update this morning. The one the Federal Reserve tracks closely called personal consumption expenditures. On Wall Street, stock futures are rising after a mixed day. The Dow gained 182 points, but the Nasdaq dropped 110. At soccer's World Cup, Brazil and Mexico and Morocco and Switzerland and South Africa all won, and all will be playing in the next round of 32. The U.S. plays Turkey tonight, but the American team has already advanced to that knockout round with wins in their first two matches. I'm Dave Anthony. This is Fox News.
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0: I don't know how to describe how great this video is, so I'm just going to play it for you.
1: This is Dallas Cowboy Cheerleaders.
0: It's Trump pretending to be a transgender weightlifter.
1: Oh, okay. That sounds good, too.
0: Trump's in Pennsylvania yesterday with a bunch of steelworkers, and he starts calling out men and women's sports, and he pretends to be a transgender trying to do an upright press, like military-style billiard.
2: Yeah.
0: And you see his arms. It almost looks like he's making fun of a disabled person, because technically he is, if you think about it.
2: Well, yeah, mentally. Sure.
3: Because she's a woman, that's a lot of weight. The mother, though, is screaming, darling, I love you, do it. And she gets over the weights, and she stays. And then she gets them, and she gets them.
2: He's lifting again.
3: And the mother's screaming, darling, I love you, darling. And the father's looking, saying she has no chance. And she's like this, you see it?
0: Oh, my God. He's okay. He's the funniest president who ever lived. And it's not even close.
2: He's being as rude as somebody I know in this room right now was yesterday.
0: Who was rude yesterday?
2: Oh, let me see. Eeny, meeny, you.
0: What did I do?
2: You just told this heartbreaking story about this young lad in a grocery store who was looking up to you maybe for some adult advice or leadership, maybe even hero worship, and you just you wheeled on him and you crushed his spirit and you were mean to him, and people were very upset. Did you read your press? Have you read what some of the people have said about you since that encounter?
0: I'm comfortable with people not liking me.
4: I'm a little lost as to what happened.
0: It's never bothered me before.
4: What'd you do to some kid in a grocery store?
0: Yesterday, late in the show, I told a story about how we were at the grocery store a couple days ago.
4: Mm-hmm.
0: And there was a little kid in line in front of me and my girlfriend. And the grocery store clerk made the mistake of thinking we were all together. Now, at the time, I wasn't really even paying attention. Usually, I like to pay for the groceries, and But my girlfriend took her card out, swiped the card real quick. The clerk made the mistake of thinking this young man was with us. Like, we were a married couple, and he was our son.
2: Right.
0: And so, my girlfriend paid for his groceries, and then I pointed out, I look over, and he's got all our groceries in one bag. I was like, we don't know this kid. I don't know. But you just rang up our groceries with his, and then bagged them together. And the guy starts... You know, I felt bad for the guy behind the counter. He didn't do anything. He didn't know he was doing anything wrong. He scrambles to rearrange everything.
2: Mm-hmm.
0: The kid takes out a $20 bill, and he has this look on his face like, please, take the $20 bill.
2: Sure. And he wanted to seem as though he wasn't intentionally trying to, you know, mooch or you know, use you or any way. And you should have said, well, I appreciate the offer, but we already got this.
0: That is what happened. And this goes on for painfully long.
1: If he didn't put that bill back in his pocket after that, then that's yours, man.
0: It kept going on and on, and suddenly everyone's looking at us. The kid's like, please, take the money. And my girlfriend refuses to take it, and I just wanted to leave the grocery store. I was like, for crying out loud, you know.
2: You grabbed the 20 out of his hand and walked away.
0: I said, now, fine, kid, give us the 20. Sure. I take the 20, I walk out. This really upset some woman. What did she say?
2: Dana wrote at the Walton Johnson Facebook page. First of all, she talks about you telling the story about the grocery store and the young boy. She said, Kenny gets irate with the cashier. And I don't remember in the story this time or yesterday where you ever got irate with the cashier.
0: I mean, I was a little annoyed, but you know.
2: You just ask him, did you just put all our groceries together? I mean, yeah, okay, well, you didn't reach over and slap him or anything.
0: I mean, it was annoying, but it wasn't like I got, I didn't cuss him out or anything.
2: She says, then you went on to totally embarrass the boy. He offered him $20 to cover his things, which you snatched, even though your girlfriend had already paid for it. Red flags everywhere, she wrote in parentheses.
0: Yeah.
2: And then Kenny referred to the boy as an ugly little puke.
0: He was an ugly kid. I mean,
2: his
0: parents
2: were probably ugly, but his parents weren't there, right?
0: Okay, so that's the part of the story I never told to this woman that's offended by the story.
2: Yeah.
0: As we're walking out, there's a woman standing there. And I said, who are you? And she goes, I'm the boy's mother. And I was like, oh, is the father around? She says, no. So with that, I slapped her on the ass and I said, well, do a better job of raising your kid.
4: Yeah, that's what I'm thinking.
0: Yeah.
4: You know, and try to hold on to your next baby daddy, all right?
0: And the woman enjoyed it so much, she gave me another $20 bill. That was what was written. So really, I missed. So the groceries paid for themselves.
2: That's sweet.
0: Which I thought was great. This woman online said I'm ugly, that I have buck teeth.
2: Then Dana went on to say, you're an immature narcissist, a big mouth, buck teeth, ugly nose. I bet your parents are ugly, she said. Ouch. I bet that hurt, huh?
0: I'm okay.
2: Are you okay?
0: I'm comfortable with that. Dana, for the record, the woman that wrote this angry message online, I have never had a problem with entertaining the opposite sex. I haven't. And if you're asking me on a date.
1: The fact that she was slightly turned on by some of that story that you told.
0: If you would like to go out for drinks with me, as long as you're willing to pay. Now, for the record, I've got $40 that I took from this kid and
1: that's,
0: his mom.
1: It's true. Maybe if when y'all go out, there'll be another kid sitting around somewhere and you can hit him up.
0: But if anybody out there was offended by that story, I just want you to know, I'm sorry. I'm sorry that you're a soft little snowflake and you can't handle a story you heard on the radio that has no effect on your life at all.
1: Yeah, no. Mm-hmm. Hopefully you'll get over it and move on with your life. If not, we'll just feel awful for hours, minutes at least.
0: Yeah, happy Juneteenth, happy Pride Month. Enjoy your life. I don't know what else to tell you.
1: While watching a little TV yesterday, last night after our visit to the Nug. Everybody loves the Nug, don't they?
0: It's my favorite bar. We went there last night for my birthday.
1: The Nugget? Yeah. Like in gold mining nuggets?
0: Yeah, but Zoomers don't have enough time for all those.
1: Nobody there called it the Nugget.
0: Too many Solello bowls.
1: So, yeah, it's a lot to say, and people don't like to say a lot.
0: Sure. We had a good time, though, eating sliders last night.
1: Mm. Oh, they do have a great tomato basil soup as well.
0: And we had a cake.
1: Yeah, it's that birthday cake, man. Who don't like a yellow cake with chocolate icing? That's just the way to go right there.
0: You know, that kid and his mom bought it for us. So that was
1: true.
0: It was nice of them.
1: Thanks, Mom and little boy, whatever. You know, what was his name?
0: Who knows? We don't know.
1: Yeah, Kenny's too rude to ever introduce himself to ask for his name.
0: Why would I ask the kid's name? I'm just taking his money. I don't care.
1: I forget what we were talking about, but...
0: Last night we were at the Nug.
1: Oh, yeah, last night. That Nugget, that was good. Yeah. Why did I bring that up?
0: I don't know. You brought it up. Yeah.
1: We were having a good time.
0: We just had drinks and ate cheeseburgers last night at a bar. It was a good time.
1: Sliders.
0: But people are traveling about, and a lot of tourists at the bar last night. And with Spirit Airlines gone, a lot of people are wondering, who is going to get the Spirit Airlines customers?
4: Oh, now, that's a damn good question right there. These people got to go fly somewhere else now.
0: Over the weekend, there was a flight, American Airlines flight. An incident happened. It was flight 3046. This would be the Philadelphia International Airport.
1: Oh, you had me at Philly.
0: Well, they were heading to Philadelphia from Charlotte, North Carolina.
1: Some of the folks on the plane obviously want to get back home to Philly, and you know how they can act.
0: So this was a fun group of people, put it bluntly. And so they're flying, and apparently there's an audio recording that captured the moment a pilot had to alert air traffic control about a violent melee taking place in the cabin of the plane involving an unruly passenger. The pilot said, quote, "I just bit a... passenger and he's trying to fight everybody."
1: The pilot said he bit somebody?
0: The pilot says he just bit a passenger and he's trying to fight everybody.
1: The unruly person.
0: Right. The crew requested the police and emergency medical teams to meet the aircraft upon landing. The pilot then said he was unsure what triggered the incident, but suggested the passenger may have been experiencing a mental health crisis, which I think is safe to say.
1: Well, when they did that, when they were flying Spirit, of course... everybody else was, too. So maybe just mixing them in with the regular air travelers isn't working out so well.
0: I kind of heard it was Delta that there were. I would have thought.
4: Yeah, I know several partners of mine said they've been pricing a Delta out now. And then they told me what Delta stood for, and I was like, I don't know if you want to fly that or not.
0: Wait, what does Delta stand for?
4: You don't know about the old Delta thing?
0: No, what is it?
4: Doesn't ever leave the airport.
0: D-E-L-T-A.
4: You see that? They play, you know. They play.
0: Wow, that's clever, actually. Billy Ed, what did you say Pontiac stood for?
1: I forgot.
0: Oh, okay.
1: I used to know, and now I can't remember.
0: Well, anyway, I always thought Frontier Airlines was like the Spirit follow-up.
1: Is that still a thing?
0: I've never been on a Frontier airline, but I hear it kind of works the same way.
1: You know, at some point, I think people just want to get a plane ticket and fly somewhere just to see if something happens for pure entertainment value.

0: move them because now Praline has shifted one of my cameras to her flower bed.
1: Is that right?
0: Yeah. I'm supposed to look at the flower bed now to see if their plants need watering.
1: Well, I guess.
0: No.
1: I guess if a beaver crawls into the flower bed, you'd be the first to know. You could shoot it. You know?
2: Got a beaver cam?
1: Yeah. I heard beaver cams are very popular on the internet.
0: Whatever happened to air marshals? Why isn't there an air marshal on some of these planes? And somebody bites somebody, they duct tape them to the seat or something.
1: I don't think the air marshal's going to let you bring a beaver on the plane, Billy.
0: No, that's a separate thing.
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0: All right, kids. You know what time it is?
1: No. What time is it?
0: Top of the hour.
2: It's 8 o'clock central. 9 o'clock on the East Coast, where the communists are all gathering this morning.
0: That's true, yeah.
2: They are celebrating a big victory in their primary elections, and I'm sure they'll be celebrating some more come November. It's kind of scary.
0: And speaking of that group of people, do you remember when we were told Antifa was just an idea, it wasn't a real thing?
2: Yeah, yeah. Wasn't it one of the members of Antifa that told us that?
0: Well, it turns out 8 Justin Ideas were convicted in the Texas Immigration Center shooting and protest. They've been sentenced to decades in prison.
2: Shocking.
0: 8 people convicted on an attack happened July 4th, 2025, shooting and protesting outside the Prairie Land Detention Center near Dallas, Texas. They received over 100 years. Sentence was to the maximum 100 years after yelling, "Get the rifles," opening fire, wounding an arriving police officer and others.
2: Yep.
0: 7 received 30 to 70 years.
1: Good. That's how Texas deals with this kind of stuff. And maybe the rest of the world needs to figure out how to start doing the same.
0: Prosecutors described the incident as Antifa-linked terrorism involving firearms, body armor, and first aid kits. While the judge called it an assault on democracy, and the liberal media said it was just an idea.
2: Mm-hmm. That's all it is, just an idea, something to ponder. It's kind of like that John Lennon song, Imagine.
0: Right.
2: And everybody accused him of being a communist, because Imagine, you know.
0: It was about how there's no God.
2: Yeah, but he said, it's just an idea. You just imagining stuff doesn't make it real. It's just an idea. Same thing.
0: Yeah. In the meantime, a New York City teenage arsonist has just been sentenced to 5 years in prison for lighting a sleeping homeless man on fire on a subway.
1: Which so that's still an ought not?
0: Well, I think in New York City, that's called a Manhattan good morning.
2: That's right. Yep. You know how they have the Long Island tea?
0: Yeah.
2: They have the Manhattan good morning. Whoosh. Now you're on fire.
0: Now you're on fire. Enjoy being on fire. Oh, you didn't want to be on fire?
2: Yeah, imagine
0: that. Well, you are on fire.
1: By the way, emails coming in about them Dallas Cowboy cheerleaders you're just talking about. Gabe points out a pretty good thing, and this might work for some of the college teams, too, depending on who's their coach.
0: Sure.
1: The cheerleaders are not allowed to date any of the players in the NFL, but it didn't say anything in the rules about coaches, did it?
0: Ah.
2: Ooh, that's good news for Coach O.
0: Does it say anything about owners?
1: You mean people that own other people?
0: No, the team, the people.
1: That yeah, but basically, isn't that like the slave mentality of the NFL? The owners own the team and the men, and they make them play, and they just give them some money.
0: Maybe Jerry Jones is just kind of like the Hugh Hefner of the NFL, you know?
1: Y'all just working on that Kaepernick line. The Kaepernick laws, the NFL is slavery, and he can't wait to get back in it. I mean, it's too late now, obviously. It was too late then. But he kept coming up and showing up at tryouts and at the same time telling everybody how the NFL is slavery. Now, how that going to do to get you a job?
0: And then he'd wear a Kunta Kinte t-shirt. I don't know if that's a good look for you, buddy.
2: No.
0: Hey, do you think Colin Kaepernick can ice skate? Maybe there's a future for him there.
2: Ice skating?
0: Houston billionaire Dan Friedkin and the NHL are exploring bringing a second hockey team to Texas.
2: Oh, besides the Dallas Stars, you mean?
0: Right. Well,
1: man, we used to go to them Dallas Stars game when we lived up there. That was actually really fun. It's one of them things where it's a lot more fun to watch live than on TV, even though you can't really keep up with the puck on TV.
0: Yeah, it's more fun to watch live. Pursuit Sports is the company that Dan Friedkin owns. It's dedicated to the Friedkin Group's professional sports properties.
2: Okay.
0: And they are beginning the process with the NHL to vet either Houston or Austin for an expansion franchise.
2: Houston.
0: I guess it would be cool for Houston to have an NHL team, but I got to play devil's advocate here on this one. Austin is the biggest city in America with no professional sports team.
2: Really?
0: If they had an NHL team, considering how many white people live in Austin, don't you think it would probably be lucrative?
2: Lucrative, yes, but I would prefer it to be in Houston. That's just me.
0: Friedkin owns Gulf States Toyota and the Friedkin Group, has a sports ownership experience in European soccer with AS Roma of Italy's Serie A, whatever
1: sure,
0: that is,
1: yeah,
0: and Everton of the English Premier League. So
2: naturally.
0: He's an American that owns European soccer clubs.
2: Well, sure. It's the most popular sport in the world. You can say you don't care for it, but you know the next generation coming up likes it more than you do, and the generation after them is probably going to like it as much as the rest of the world. They're slowly but surely shifting us towards that in America. You talked to the guy yesterday when we were out doing our riding around out in the backwoods in the wilderness.
0: Yeah, we were riding side by sides out in the mountains last night. It was awesome. Yesterday afternoon.
1: Razors, man. That's pretty cool way to go right there.
0: Those things are awesome.
2: Well, and we were talking about the when we got to the peak, we were at the very top of the little tippy top of the mountain, and they were talking about the erosion and, you know, how there used to be an ocean right here, and then the glaciers came in and cut, you know, all the valleys and things, and then, you know, we talked about those massive peaks of solid rock up there, and he's like, yeah, in the next 10,000 years, geologists have figured that with the standard rate of erosion, they will probably lose about an inch of that. And
0: even more if you were just in the pool.
2: Yeah, exactly, because right. of the shrinkage. You know? Yeah. And that's kind of the way soccer is easing its way into American culture. Slow and steady.
0: Houston is the biggest market in America with no pro hockey team. We had hockey teams in various eras since the 1940s. Can you believe that?
2: I did not know that.
0: Pro hockey team, America Hockey League. We had the Arrows. They moved to Des Moines. We had the Houston Bulls back in the day. But Austin has nothing. They don't have any professional sports team.
2: Well, they do have politics.
0: And music. And
2: in Austin, politics is a nasty sport.
0: Congratulations to Pauline Kanna, the gangster granny, just became the oldest person to crowd surf at a concert in Texas.
1: Uh-oh, did anybody get handsy with granny?
0: Pauline is 99. I don't know. It's a good question.
1: You know, when you got them up in the air like that and you're passing them around, you know, your hand could slip.
0: She went to a country rock concert, Brantley Gilbert's concert in Belleville.
1: I know that guy.
0: She wore a red and white t-shirt with her face on it, and it said, "Old's cool."
1: Old is cool.
0: She is now in the Guinness Book of World Records for being the oldest person to ever crowd surf at a rock concert. Congratulations, Pauline. I hope you got laid. I do.
1: A lot of emails coming in about Pastor Tony. We talked about him a minute ago.
0: Who, right.
1: The guy that crossed the road, went over and gave that guy a good Old Testament ass whooping because of his behavior.
0: He certainly did.
1: He said, same pastor that was wearing an ankle monitor during COVID because he refused all their stupid social distancing rules.
2: Well, so you guys are really starting to like Pastor Tony, I can tell.
0: He seems like a cool guy.
1: They said Pastor Tony was in the right. Look up Fighting Words Doctrine. Yeah, for those of you.

0: If you woke up in Venezuela this morning, you should leave. That would be my advice.
1: I should probably go outside and see if I did. Nope. I can tell from here, it looks like we're not in Venezuela.
0: No, we're broadcasting. We continue to broadcast remotely from Colorado. There was a bit of rain here last night while we were asleep. I enjoyed that, but no, no massive historic earthquake that Venezuela just experienced.
1: Mm, that could be bad. Yeah, the fear here, since it's been so dry for so long and the humidity is always so low, that they might get some fire.
0: Fire is...
1: Don't say it so loud. Yeah, just warning signs everywhere about fire. And there are fires next door in Utah. And that's the smoke that we were seeing yesterday while we were out in the mountains. The big forest fire in Utah is sending smoke our direction. But that's all there is. When there's smoke, there's fire, they say. Hopefully not here, though. But how's Venezuela holding up?
0: Well, they have terrible earthquakes. But to your point, skies all over Colorado appear hazy right now. It's been that way since the sun came up yesterday, prompting some to wonder what the heck's going on. And like Steve just explained, Utah, 30,000-acre Cottonwood Fire and Iron Fire, 26,000-acre Hastings Fire, all actively burning with very little containment. Several smaller fires are burning in Nevada to contribute to some heavy smoke, and it's all drifting into Colorado right now. It looks like a little bit like a video game or something about zombies with all the haze in the air.
1: Mm-hmm.
0: Yeah, because it can't be bright and sunny in a zombie video game. It's got to be hazy and cloudy.
1: Of course, yeah, you need that. That's you know, the effect.
0: Yeah, it's got to look real scary. But to your point, Venezuela rocked by strongest earthquakes in over a century, they say. The fear is there could be up to 100,000 deaths.
1: Oh, man.
0: Trump says America's going to help. That was sort of what I was worried about. Venezuela rocked by the strongest earthquake in a long time. 7.2 quake struck roughly 100 miles west of Caracas.
1: They have updated, or maybe they changed it for yours, but I have 7.5 here. How come they never get that right?
0: Yeah, okay, so there was a 7.2 magnitude earthquake followed by a 7.5 magnitude tremor.
1: See, I don't think the tremor, the follow-up is being stronger than the original. That should make it a separate earthquake in my book.
0: I'm not an earthquake expert, so I can't tell you why they're reporting it that way, but that's just what it says here.
1: I think maybe we should become earthquake specialists. What do you say?
0: Venezuelan president, I would love to be an expert in that.
1: All right, you are now an expert.
0: That's it. We are, yeah, because we say so.
1: It's kind of how they do it.
0: Yeah, no, you're not kidding. Whenever there's a big news story, suddenly everyone on Twitter is just an expert in how criminal law works in the Dallas-Fort Worth area. Oh, that's weird. Everybody. I had no idea this whole time.
1: Sure.
0: I didn't realize you were both an expert in criminal law and high school kids stabbing each other, but also in Mideast diplomacy. I had no idea you were so good at both.
1: Shocking how many experts there are on the internet.
0: Yeah. Anyway, very chaotic footage this morning. People scrambling to safety, shielding their families. I don't mind if we go down there and help people, obviously. I'm not a monster, but how much is this going to cost us?
1: Mm-hmm.
0: That's the question I want to know.
1: And do they always come running when we have a problem here?
0: Oh, there's no way Venezuela is going to help the United States of America.
1: And it's not just Venezuela. What countries do come running to our aid?
0: Yeah.
1: I can name them. Count them off on one hand.
0: Can't think of any. The massive geological event occurred as many Venezuelans were at home celebrating the Battle of Carabobo Day. Carabobo Day, a public holiday marking the 1821 victory that helped secure the country's independence from Spain.
1: So important.
0: Happy Carabobo Day.
1: And look what they've done to the place.
0: Yeah. What were you going to do for Carabobo Day? Did you
1: not have an earthquake, I think, is my main goal.
0: We were going to enjoy a feast of roasted dog, as is tradition in Venezuela.
1: It's the culture.
0: Meanwhile, back here in America, Trump is getting into a war of words with Louisiana's Senator Bill Cassidy. Apparently, he's not real pleased with John Cornyn either. I told you, these guys are going to do as much damage as they can while they're on their way out the door.
1: Yep.
0: They blame Trump for the fact that they are both vastly unpopular.
1: And before either one of them got unelected in the primary, Texas and Louisiana, you had already predicted if they don't win this, they are going to turn and just start biting the hand that feeds them.
0: Absolutely. These guys are obsessed with power, and that's all this is about. This is about power, and it's about nothing more. To them, you owe them power. You screwed up. You made a mistake because you didn't vote for them. And since they can't take it out on you, they're going to take it out on Trump because they know you probably voted for Trump.
1: Mm-hmm.
0: Trump and Bill Cassidy yesterday got into a shouting match during a lunch meeting. I guess they didn't like the salmon panini that was served. Got to assume.
1: Yeah, one guy's his toast was too toasted.
0: It's not any good. No, GOP senators described Trump as being mad as a murder hornet.
1: Mm.
0: Was it John Kennedy who said that? I'm just curious.
1: Probably.
0: It doesn't say here, but...
1: madder than a murder hornet.
0: Raising his voice at the Louisiana Republican for joining three other Republicans, I'm sure you could probably guess who they are, in voting for his war against his wartime authority. Cassidy called the president my brother several times during the heated exchange to that. And Trump said, you're not my brother. My brothers aren't as ugly as you.
1: No, well, just,
0: I made that part up.
1: But he should have said that.
0: I mean, it would have been kind of cool if he did, right?
1: Hey, did anybody ever suggest to Bill, Senator Cassidy, that he could just shut up and rein it in and you're lame duck, so we don't care what you have to say?
0: Dude... why do they do that? Like, why does it have to be this way? Oh, you're the outgoing incumbent. Your own party doesn't like you, so you're going to help the Democrats. Do you understand this is exactly why you got unelected in the first place?
1: Yeah, they can't figure that out. They cannot see that. That's why they lost.
0: Your legacy will now be that you're a steaming pile of douche. But I think the part we forget is now they're auditioning for a job at CNN or a job as a lobbyist or whoever's going to pay them the most money. They're doing this right now because someone somewhere with the invisible hand of monetary influence or celebrity status is telling them, if you do this now, later on, you'll get the piece of cheese.
1: Mm-hmm.
0: And it must be a pretty big piece of cheese.
1: I guess so.
0: I don't know.
1: It must be really tasty.
0: Yeah.
1: Mm, probably goat cheese or something like that.
0: I gotta imagine it probably is goat cheese. Mm. It reminds me of a story we never got to yesterday. There's a cheese witch, and she predicts things.
1: Yeah, when you first mentioned a cheese witch, I thought you were combining cheese on a sandwich and you were shortening it like Duranglers. Remember that word yesterday?
0: Yeah, I could see the confusion
1: in there. In Durango
0: they have a fishing expedition.
1: They're anglers. That's, and so they're Duranglers.
0: That's just good wordplay.
1: That's fun. Yeah, so cheese witch is an actual witch.
0: No, this is a self-professed witch of cheese named Jen Billick. Has an unusual and edible approach to divination, I mean, that's not a word I use much. Rather than tarot cards or tea leaves or reading your palm, she reads cheese, she says.
1: Mm-hmm.
0: She's based out of Chicago. She began reading the rind during the pandemic when her work as a travel writer stalled. Imagine that. And now that AI's come along, I got to think, if you're a travel writer, we don't really need you to tell us about what it's like to vacation in the Poconos. We could just figure that out.
1: Yeah, that's on you.
0: So anyway, during the pandemic, she figured out I can tell the future by looking into blocks of cheese. And frankly, I believe her, you know?
1: Oh, sure. Yeah. What? Why would you doubt that?
0: Yeah, why would she lie? I mean
1: you got to be ridiculous and kind of crazy to lie about something like that.
0: Yeah, and besides, she's from Chicago. People seem pretty normal there.
1: Yeah, they seem pretty regular.
2: Oh, what's to get excited about?
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0: It's not racist to make observations about cultural differences, isn't it?
1: No, I don't think so.
0: In Asia, people in the Far East are more likely to use chopsticks than a fork. Is that racist?
1: I could see that as just being factual. I don't see that's hurtful at all.
0: Our friends from Mexico generally tend to cook with cayenne and jalapeno. Have you noticed that before?
1: Mm-hmm. A lot of pepper. Yeah. A lot of spice. Yeah, like that.
0: In Europe, there are a lot of places where people drive on the left side of the road. You ever notice that?
1: Okay, now you're just starting to insult people.
0: No, there's. I think that's the law.
1: Oh, not because they're like drunk or stupid.
0: No.
1: Okay, good. Okay.
0: All right. How about this one? In the United States of America.
1: Mm-hmm. Oh boy, here we go.
0: I have noticed there's one group of people that is very likely to defend someone's innocence when they see a news story based entirely and only off the skin color of the person in the news story. I've noticed this.
1: I'm going to need an example to really be able to learn how that works.
0: Well, I'll start with this. It's usually not white people. I've noticed when there's a news story about a white guy, a crackhead, or a white celebrity that my white friends aren't quick to be like, no, man, he's innocent. No.
1: Right.
0: And I don't think Asians do this either. I know a lot of Latino, Hispanic, Tejano, whatever you choose to call them in your region. Do that.
1: Right. But can we move forward in this discussion?
0: Well, I was just reading the comment section here. The arrest of 23-year-old first-round draft pick Detroit Lions cornerback Terrion Arnold. And I read that he has multiple life felonies, multiple, that all come with a lifetime. Could be up to a lifetime in prison if found guilty.
1: Whoa.
0: And I just immediately jumped to the comment section, and people are like, man, he didn't do anything.
1: Oh, they know?
0: I was like, well, how?
1: Are these personal friends or family members that know him so well?
0: It's a lot of comments on the internet. Now, to be fair, you know, these could be Chinese bots or something. I don't even know if they're real.
1: Right.
0: We don't know. I'm willing to consider that that's not the case. But, you know, it reminded me of Carmelo Anthony.
1: Yeah, that's not going away anytime soon, apparently.
0: Just piles of evidence proving Carmelo Anthony. Black people that witnessed the crime who testified under oath that he did it and he wasn't in any danger. It doesn't matter. He's innocent. We need him to be out on the street. But I digress.
1: Yes.
0: Detroit Lions cornerback, Terrion Arnold.
1: What did he do exactly to upset the law?
0: He'd been arrested for his alleged role as primary conspirator in a February 2026 armed robbery and kidnapping in Tampa, where multiple victims were held at gunpoint, pistol whipped, and robbed after suspected thefts from his Airbnb. Someone went into his Airbnb, stole some stuff, so he went out with a gun, allegedly.
1: Mm-hmm.
0: Guys, first-round draft pick, 23 years old, whole life ahead of him, has turned himself in 8 first-degree felony counts, 4 armed robbery, 4 kidnapping, each carry up to a lifetime in prison.
1: Was he just not going to really make any good money in the NFL?
0: Dude, he's...
1: It just wasn't going to cut it? He needed a supplement?
0: First-round draft pick. He's already making good money. And he's 23. He's got his whole life ahead of him. Vigilante-style retaliation over stolen high-value items and cash from his Airbnb. He had some expensive stuff he just bought with his new NFL money. He had it laying around in an Airbnb. I'm just assuming here. It sounds based on what they're suggesting. Let some people into the Airbnb. They're partying. Who knows? It's February.
1: Maybe those are the same people who said, he didn't do it.
0: Well,
1: he's a good kid. Love that guy, man.
0: There seems to be, and this isn't just about black culture or whatever. There seems to be this group of people that think because a crime was committed against you, which it could be the case here, certainly, you're allowed to commit crimes back.
1: Right. Yeah, and that seems fair. Sure.
0: And believe me, that's not limited to black people. I've seen it with white people before, and we've seen it firsthand that people seem to think. That's not a defense in court. To people, there's no...
1: No. Also telling the judge, man, I was really high at the time, is supposedly not a defense, and yet people still try that.
0: Yeah. When you get to court and the judge says, look, there's all this evidence here, we've got you on camera, multiple witnesses, you bragged about committing the crime in a text message, you wrote a rap song about committing the crime that sold on the Billboard charts, it charted at number 20.
1: Yeah.
0: It's like, yeah, but he disrespected me, Your Honor.
1: Well, I understand completely then. Get out of my court.
0: Yeah. Oh, he disrespected you?
1: Well,
0: oh,
1: yeah, you're out of here.
0: Whoa. Was he rude about it? Oh, man. I hate that.
1: Mm.
0: Well, did you tell him you were going to pop a cap in him?
1: Yeah, you have to say that. Stuff like that.
0: Did he not believe you? I mean, you... Flash your gun, you know, throw up your gang signs here. I don't know. This isn't the first time some NFL star... has gone away to...
1: Well, was he a star? because I can't even remember his name now, and you just said it a minute ago.
0: I guess if you're a Detroit Lions fan, I mean, if his on his college to his college football fans and his NFL team, he star. You're right. I mean, but also he's very young. He 23 first round draft pick isn't nothing. Now,
1: did he just get drafted this year? He's a rookie. He hasn't actually played an NFL game yet. Is that the deal, or did he just finish his rookie season? Because when they call him a rookie, I guess he's a rookie until the next season starts. So I'm not sure when he was drafted.
0: Let's see. Drafted and finished college in 2023. So it sounds like he's...
1: Oh, so he's been...
0: He's
1: been,
0: had a couple of years to make some money here.
1: Yeah, that's troubling.
0: Played for Alabama.
1: Well, he should have plenty of money already then, right?
0: Not a bet.
2: Just a regular Thursday.
3: 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It's Thursday.
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0: Lee.
1: Billy. Hey, look, somebody turned my mic on for me. Howdy.
2: The mics are on, Billy. Yesterday you were telling us about this Louisiana pastor accused of attacking his neighbor. The neighbor is accused of hurling expletives and allegedly threatening to rape and kill the man's wife.
1: Yeah, I didn't know about that part yesterday, but everybody's been mad at this guy, the pastor, Tony, was it, since COVID, because he didn't play by the rules. Of course, neither did we. Neither did a lot of people, because the rules were stupid.
2: All right, can you give us an update on everything going on with Tori Spell, the 48-year-old pastor of the Life Tabernacle Church? I believe this is in, Baton Rouge?
1: Baton Rouge. Update, I don't know. The video is still all over the internet of him just pounding on this guy, and everybody's like, well, he shouldn't have. Well, kind of like you were saying before, what did the guy do before the video started rolling?
2: Well, there's a lot of that.
1: Because
2: we've noticed there's many, many, many news stories. I mean, Baton Rouge should be a great example. Wasn't that where Alton Sterling was?
1: Mm-hmm.
2: There's a video of a guy named Alton Sterling wrestling with cops on the ground to get a gun out of his sweatpants or something,
1: yeah,
2: surrounded by a group of black people that are suggesting he's a victim. But those very same black people called the police to get the cops to come and stop Alton Sterling from threatening people with a gun while he was selling bootleg CDs in the parking lot of a gas station.
1: Do they not understand how the police operate when you call them to come stop crime?
2: Right.
1: They don't know how that works.
2: Exactly, yeah.
1: Well, wait a minute. You weren't very nice.
2: Pastor Tony Spell didn't turn the other cheek. He turned the neighbor's face into ground beef.
1: Yeah. Well, you know, yesterday we were just told a guy just yelled at him, you know, F you, you know, something unsavory. And that's rude, but, you know, it doesn't mean you're going to go across the street and start pounding. But the raping and the killing of the wife, you know, the threatening too, that I'd take that personal myself.
2: Some 20-year-old screamed that he would rape his wife, rape his grandkids, and murder the family the next time the dad's out of town. So Tony Spell crossed four lanes of traffic like a holy missile and laid hands on the young man.
1: Yep.
2: Scripture says, thy shall recover. Jury's out on that one, though.
1: Oh, yeah. Seems like every email we got, everybody seems to be pulling for old Pastor Tony here.
2: Well.
1: And if that's going to go to court, that looks good for him. Maybe just get a lot of Walton Johnson listeners in the courthouse.
2: The liberal media is reporting on this, like, pastor assaults neighbor. Yeah, the same crowd that cheered mostly peaceful riots and defund the cops now want this guy in chains. If someone threatens you, I mean, you know, and by the way, he didn't use lethal force. This isn't like Carmelo, and he didn't take a knife out and stab the guy.
1: Mm-mm.
2: Isn't it interesting how the media will pick sides when the circumstances are entirely different?
1: Yeah, but they don't see the circumstances being different.
2: The guy kept his church open during COVID. All this other stuff aside, because I don't know anything about this, who's right, who's wrong, whether all these details are even true, we don't know. But keeping your church open during COVID, that makes you a hero.
1: Yep. But some people disagreed with that, and when you disagree with that, you've got to go threaten to kill people and rape them and stuff. That's just how their solid, that rock-solid brain of theirs is working.
2: Leftists will tell you violence is never the answer. Unless somebody pushes you in a tent at a track meet, and then you could stab him in the heart.
1: Well, sure. I don't think you have any other choice, do you?
2: Yeah.
1: You got to do it. Do you guys, I know there's been trouble in Venezuela. Did somebody actually say they're fearing that maybe 100,000 people may have been killed in that earthquake?
2: They throw around some crazy numbers.
1: That's big numbers.
2: That seemed a little much to me, but
1: yeah,
2: that's what some news outlets are reporting.
1: Not that they don't really need any help for people to feel bad for them, but maybe that's their way of making people feel bad for them.
2: But here's why that's so weird. There's one report, I think that was USA Today, 100 could be 100,000 deaths. Al Jazeera 2 hours ago said, killed at least 32, injured 700 others. Okay, that's a little different.
1: That is different.
2: U.S. Well, Geological Survey says casualties could range from 10 to 100,000. Huh?
1: Well, that's a big gap, ain't it?
2: I feel like if there could be 100,000 deaths, you'd have counted more than 32 by now.
1: You'd think so.
2: But I don't know. I'm not there.
1: Well, we ain't there. But it's a bad situation. And I'm sure that a lot of our hard-earned tax dollars will be running down there as quick as they can to go help out. And we shouldn't say anything about it, because that, you know, I'm sure they'd help us too if we had the same situation.
2: No doubt about it.
1: Oh, of course.
2: Of course. Venezuela would love to help America.
1: I did notice, I was waiting for this to happen because it always happens every time there's an event in the news. Every time there's something going on, it could be sports like it is right now. Back with remember the Olympics? There's always one or two hot babes that show up in the news around sporting events.
2: Sure.
1: Maybe they're the Italian, what's that thing where they slide the stuff on the ice?
2: Curling.
1: curling, the Italian curling team.
2: Oh my God!
1: Turned us into curling fans.
2: Once every 4 years, I'm obsessed with curling for a couple of days.
1: As long as that chick from Italy is in it, I'm gonna be watching.
2: But you know what else I like is when the little Chinese people scream in Mandarin.
1: Oh, that's fun too.
2: It's very exciting.
1: So you know the hot chick there, or one of the pole vaulters that had you know her ass cheeks out when she was you know running down the pole vault lane or whatever.
2: Right.
1: Oh, some hot girl that makes it to the internet and. The World Cup's no different. Just for Kenny here, because he can see the picture on my screen, I want to introduce you to Norway's head soccer coach here. His daughter. They said, you know, they love this this guy. He's Staley, I don't know what his name is.
2: He's a popular guy.
1: Yeah. And so the fans really, you know, like get behind this guy, and they want to know more about his family, and somehow a spotlight turned on his 22-year-old daughter.
2: Ida Solbakken.
1: There she is.
2: Yeah.
1: Now, not the hottest chick I've ever seen, but this is the offering that the World Cup is giving you. That's Norway's sweetheart of the day right there.
2: Is she a mom? Is that what I'm seeing here?
1: I don't know. They said she worked in the medical field, I think. She's young. Like 22 or something.
2: Very athletic Italian woman.
1: Mm-hmm.
2: And I don't know. There's a picture of her here holding a baby.
1: Why ain't she Norwegian?
2: She's
1: from Norway, ain't she?
2: I'm sorry. What did I say? Italian? Sorry. My caffeine is getting Norwegian.
1: You got Italians on the brain this morning?
2: Well, you were just talking about the Italian curling team.
1: Yeah, we were.
2: Blonde. Yeah, no, she's a Scandinavian. Aryan, if you will.
1: That doesn't mean there's a scandal.
2: No.
1: Just because she's from Scandinavia.
2: Well, yeah, she's a beautiful young woman. Good for her. I'm glad she motivates her team.
1: Sure.
2: To go out and get the W, or whatever the letter they use to describe winning in Norwegian.
1: Do you think this attention that has been turned to her now, do you think that was in any way something that she wanted or planned, or was this just totally against everything that she would have ever hoped for?
2: Well, you know, that's a good question. I have to think, based on her Instagram account, it may be something she was encouraging, as there are a lot of photos of her in a bikini.
1: You've already found her on the gram, huh?
2: Well, just now, since it wasn't difficult.
1: I bet.
2: You just said her name. Speaking of women in sports, the Minnesota Lynx lost a game earlier this week.
1: Who is that?
2: I was wondering when you were going to ask that. It's the WNBA team from Minnesota. And it was the most important
1: basketball season there is.
2: Yeah, and it was Pride Night when they lost. So that was mentioned to the coach.
1: Somebody had to lose, whether it was Pride Night or not, right? I mean, you can't have everything end in a tie like soccer.
2: No. That was a point of contention. Apparently, that was weighing heavy on the coach's mind.
1: Mm. Let's get out there and do it for the gays.
2: You guys, the gays bought a ticket to go see the WNBA. There was an above average amount of people at the game tonight, and we still lost the game. What do you have to say, Coach Cheryl? Because of course that's her name.
1: Well, there was somebody that did win the game though, right? Do we know if they won it for the gays? Because if not, it really shouldn't count. Because they should take that win away from them if they haven't already expressed that was dedicated to the gay.
2: Yeah, they did lose to someone. I didn't.
1: Yeah, we don't know who.
2: The Washington Mystics.
1: Oh, another really great lady basketball team.
2: Oh, yeah. No, they're the best.
1: They're all great, obviously.
2: While we're playing funny sound bites, here's another one. Trump is in the White House. He's in the Oval Office earlier this week with Energy Secretary Chris Wright. I like Chris Wright. I think he's the best Energy Secretary we've ever had.
1: I don't think I've ever even met him. I don't know him at all.
2: We've played sound bites of him on the show before talking about the importance of the energy.
1: If you like him, I like him. I'm sure he's a good old boy.
2: I won't bore you with the details, but he's good. He's one of the only people to ever run the Energy Department who actually worked in the energy sector, but I digress. He started telling this story about Albert Einstein, and listen to Trump interjecting here.
0: Yes, thank you, Mr. President. So 141 years ago, Albert Einstein, 121 years ago, Albert Einstein published a paper.
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1: Well, I was about to say that myself. 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

0: The mics are on, guys. Just stop talking about your nasal cavity.
1: See, he did it to you now. Well, the first thing I heard when I was halfway up the stairs was something about all the grossness that came out of his nose this morning. I think we're all dealing...

0: Uruguay plays another exciting match in the World Cup, and tonight it's Turkey. Yeah, we're going to cook their goose. I mean, their turkey.
1: Well, that's great, but I got to tell you guys, this morning I'm more concerned about all the giraffe-related news.
0: Giraffe?
1: Yeah.
0: Oh, don't tell me there's another baby giraffe with a camera. Are they doing that? Remember that time they had the camera on that mama because she was about to have a baby?
1: They're giving giraffes cameras?
0: Yeah, it was crazy.
1: How do they operate them?
0: It ain't easy.
1: Baby giraffes that went missing from a Virginia zoo were found a year later. I'm guessing in RFK Jr.'s stomach. I'm just assuming.
0: Oh, gross.
1: But now we have a missing giraffe in Texas named Gracie.
0: Aren't they pretty easy to find? I mean, just look up. You know, if you're walking around looking for a giraffe, you know, maybe look high up, like here, because that's probably about where their head is.
1: If you've seen a big giraffe with rounded ears wandering around Texas hill country, the Cedar Hollow Ranch Police Department would like to have a word with you.
0: I know a friend that saw a couple of giraffes, but their ears were not rounded. They were pointed, so he didn't call.
1: This would be Gracie. Gracie is a precious young giraffe who has gone missing from a ranch. The giraffe is missing in Real County, Texas. It's about a two-hour drive outside San Antonio.
0: Yeah, it's a ways out there.
1: She disappeared from the Cedar Hollow Ranch and was last seen on a game camera west of the city of Leakey, according to the Real County Sheriff's Office.
0: Are they bothering people? Has the giraffe caused any havoc or mayhem?
1: Well, they're offering a $5,000 reward. I don't know if the giraffe's caused any problems, per se. But apparently there have been other missing creatures, from bulls to chimpanzees, a lot of exotic animals in the county.
0: What about rhinos?
1: But this is a different one. Yeah, I don't know that there's been a missing rhino.
0: No. Remember that time that guy had that big ranch out there, and he brought in a bunch of rhinos and didn't reinforce his fence?
1: No, I forgot about that.
0: Oh, man, that was crazy, wasn't it?
1: That is crazy, yeah. If you're curious how Gracie got away, Gracie is one of three giraffes at the Cedar Hollow Ranch, and was a new addition to the tower, the word for a pack of giraffes.
0: Really?
1: The owner of Gracie didn't be...
0: Because their necks are so long.
1: Right.
0: They call them a tower.
1: It's called a tower, right?
0: Like a flock or a murder.
1: Of crows, yeah.
0: Yeah, that's a big one.
1: Sure, yeah. Gracie didn't behave like a normal giraffe. Instead of staying in the area of the ranch where the giraffes are fed, she decided to forage on to higher terrain and climbed the rocks to escape. And,
0: well, good for her. She's an independent young lady. Her own idea of just how her life should go.
1: So we're looking for Gracie. If anyone's seen Gracie, please help us find Gracie. This is very important.
0: Any word on Mama?
2: Look at this giraffe!
1: I thought we had a better version of that.
0: Yeah, well, it was edited to take out some of the words, I guess. I don't know. There's a picture on the internet, though.
1: Yeah.
0: Yeah. I guess if you see a bunch of giraffes wandering out in the wild, you got to figure out which one's Gracie, because the rest of them may be allowed to be free.
1: I don't know what the deal is with that, because in Texas, you do see some wild stuff.
0: Yeah, you do. They got them high fences, man. They love to put them, exotic animals and game in there. So I'd never hunt on one of them, because something ain't sporting about being able to corner an animal at the end of the fence.
1: Yesterday, the Walton and Johnson Show rode horses through the mountains.
0: Do you want to feel my butt?
1: No, why would I want to do that?
0: Well, because of the soreness from the saddle.
1: I think we all have that going on. There's nothing unique about your butt.
0: No, but if you need help with massage or ointments or anything like that, you know, we've got each other to turn to.
1: I think I'm okay, but I appreciate your generosity.
0: No, I don't want nobody messing around back there.
1: Our guide yesterday said she saw multiple moose.
0: Which one? Faith?
1: Yeah, there was Faith and Cat.
0: Yeah.
1: She said if you want to see some moose, just drive over by Silverton near the later part of the evening, and you'll see moose about.
0: She wasn't talking about some of the boys at the bar, was she?
1: No, that wasn't like a euphemism or anything. No.
0: Yeah, I wouldn't mess with Faith. You did notice she
1: opened carries. Yeah.
0: She had a big old pistola on her hip.
1: Well, we were talking about this yesterday after we left those two women. They're great, strong two cowgirls who led us on a journey through the mountains on horseback. And when we were done, we were discussing why she might need a gun.
0: Mm-hmm.
1: And we had speculated, could it be to protect her from wildlife or from the possibility of running into some maniac out in the wilderness there in the mountains?
0: Or think about this. What if one of the people that hired them for a trek, one of our group, for example, happened to be a serial killer, a big old mean murderer or something? You know, she might want to have a gun then.
1: No, I'm not a murderer. I tipped both of them when we were done. I thought
0: that's how you can tell nobody's going to murder you if they, you know, hand you $20. Where'd you get that $20?
1: From that little kid at

0: grocery store.
1: Oh, I have exciting news.
0: Yeah.
1: Some of our listeners have started a GoFundMe account for the little kid at the grocery store that you robbed.
0: Well, no, he offered us the money. I just took it because I didn't want to stand there anymore.
1: I'm just wording it the way some of our emailers worded it. So
0: if it's a GoFundMe for a Muslim kid, then it's a goat fund me.
1: Goat fund me? Yep. One of my favorite new play on words.
0: Hey, I have a question about what's going on in the Senate right now. The Republicans said they didn't have enough votes to pass the SAVE Act. There weren't enough Republicans that could agree on voter ID law. But earlier this week, John Cornyn and Chuck Grassley introduced something called the Seized Asset for Battlefield Equipment and Readiness Act, SABER Act, they're calling it.
1: Ooh, I like that.
0: It's to give more stuff to Ukraine.
1: That's right.
0: Yeah, stuff they took from Russia, they claim, from their central bank. And they've got enough votes to pass this. So if they can pass the Give More Free Stuff to Ukraine Act, which is what I'm calling it,
1: yeah,
0: why can't they pass the SAVE Act, the Voter ID Act?
1: Something tells me they don't want to.
0: That's it.
1: That's the whole thing. We've told you this for years. If you're a regular listener, you know, hopefully this to repeat don't bore you. Not the whole show's a repeat, but I'm just telling you, politicians, Republicans and Democrats, more Democrats, but still, none of them, really plan on fixing any of our problems. They love the fact that we have the problems, so they can tell you that they're going to fix those problems, and then you elect them and you put them in office, and then they don't go fix them, because if they fixed them, what would happen? We wouldn't need them anymore.
0: Well, Trump noticed that. Trump, who will never run for president again more than likely, noticed that these guys who want to keep running for office forever won't pass the Save America Act. So now he's fired off a threat at Congress. He's refusing to sign a recently passed housing bill until the Save America Act is passed. So you guys want your housing bill passed? You've got to pass the Save Act.
1: Doesn't Trump know yet? I know sometimes he just reacts before he thinks. But if he would come out against that, it would be much more effective than trying to force somebody to be for it like he is.
0: Like if you think Trump was against the SAVE Act, suddenly we'd get every Democrat.
1: Instantly. Wow. Trump derangement syndrome drives these people's mind. Their decisions are made because anything Trump wants, they're against it.
0: Well, it's a pretty clever idea, but I noticed a lot of them don't keep up to date on the details of the news from day to day as much as we would hope. For example, Jasmine Crockett was out making a full-throated endorsement for releasing Carmelo Anthony, and she didn't know anything about the case.
1: Well, of course not.
0: She thought that he stabbed a guy with a tool you use to sharpen cleats or something like that.
1: Was she at least aware of the fact that the young man is a black fella?
0: Yes, she knew that much. Yeah.
1: Well, that's all she needed then.
2: What day is it?
3: Thursday. Today is Thursday.
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0: strange things are afoot here in the Mountain Cabin broadcast booth.
1: What happened?
0: First of all, when did it rain? I slept through what was it? Was it a lot? I didn't hear a thing.
1: Yeah, I heard it raining. I had my window open all night because it's cool here.
0: Yeah, we don't got air conditioning because you don't need it. It goes down into the 40s at night.
1: Yeah, it was pretty cold.
0: Well, I didn't hear it, but I looked out the window now and things are wet. It's also daylight already.
1: Oh, yeah,
0: it's 5:30 here, and it's bright day.
1: Yeah.
0: Oh, the other thing. Mr. O is not in his room.
1: He didn't come home last night?
0: I don't know where he is. I looked. His door was open, and I just kind of peeked inside, and the bed has not been slept in. I don't know. When's the last time you saw him? Yesterday.
1: You know what's weird about that? I've been to a couple bars over the last couple days. We were at the Nugget. We were at the Schoolhouse. Those are popular bars out here. It's a lot of dudes. It didn't really strike me as a place where you'd go pick up chicks.
0: Well, he has a skill set that we, just were not gifted with, I think.
1: He has certain skills.
0: Yeah, that have so been... I don't think we should worry, but what will we do for sports if our sports reporter is absent?
1: Someone will have to wing it. I don't know. Maybe we'll use AI. I don't know.
0: I could do it if, you don't want him to get mad or nothing.
1: I'm
0: but
1: sure he'll show up. Why don't we just wait, guys?
0: Let's wait.
1: It's not time
0: because I already told you it's USA Day, right? World Cup, USA. Woo-hoo. That's tonight, so I'm very excited.
1: And it looks like Europe has beat us to one thing here today. They were the first to get Ebola.
0: Do what?
1: Ebola has confirmed its spread to Europe. Ebola is now in Europe.
0: Oh, and everybody knows anything Europe gets, we won't. Yeah.
1: A French doctor was returning from a humanitarian trip to the Democratic Republic of Congo.
0: Ought not go there.
1: I noticed people from the Democratic Republic of Congo never take a humanitarian trip to France.
0: No, they do not.
1: Anyway, this is the first confirmed case of Ebola in France. A very aggressive outbreak in Africa right now. Ebola all over the place in Central Africa. They're bleeding out of their nose and their ears and their butts. And
0: back when we had a great president, you remember Obama, he shipped Ebola right over here to the U.S. of A. What's Trump doing? Trying to keep it out.
1: Well, right now it's particularly bad. The World Health Organization describes the outbreak as one of the most aggressive in history. Thousands of confirmed cases, hundreds of deaths have been recorded. But it's mostly in the Congo, so just avoid the Congo, I guess.
0: So far, so good.
1: Yeah.
0: I'm doing all right. Have you been to the Congo recently, like within the last 40 years or so?
1: I have not. I haven't been there, no.
0: This might hurt their feelings a little bit more, but the Democratic Republic of Congo is in the World Cup right now.
1: Sure, they have to be, yeah.
0: And two nights ago, I guess it was Tuesday, they lost to Colombia 1-0. It was a real butt whooping, a whole one.
1: Well, I don't like it.
0: Yeah. But yeah. That's how, maybe the Congolese, is that what you call them? Maybe if they're out now because they've lost, maybe they can go back home and start helping friends and family with Ebola.
1: Why would they do that?
0: Yeah, I wouldn't go.
1: Yeah, me neither. I'd stay in America.
0: Like trying to put a cat in a bathtub, trying to get me on an airplane to the Congo.
1: All right, other foreign news. You guys are aware CENTCOM is U.S. Central Command. It's basically the military in the Mideast.
0: So it has nothing to do with candles or aromatherapy?
1: No, it's spelled with a C. They just announced they have taken out the senior ISIS leader in Syria.
0: Again?
1: So that should be the end of that.
0: Finally, we put an end to this whole problem. That's solved. Move on.
1: And Pete Hegseth says they did a test on America's Golden Dome missile defense shield, and it appears to be working. Most people didn't even know we had this, but yeah, it sounds like we've got...
0: Trump loves the gold.
1: An autonomous targeting system.
0: I think it was a silver dome before he got elected and went straight to Golden Dome.
1: We have a Golden Dome. Yep. It's better than the Iron Dome.
0: Everybody knows that.
1: Everyone agrees. Hegseth said we had a demonstration showcasing our next generation military technology, and it appears to be working. So don't try to launch any rockets at the United States.
0: Who did fire on us for the test? Did we fired some missiles at ourselves?
1: Yeah, it sounds like it.
0: Did the people that were being protected by the Golden Dome during this test know that we were firing missiles at that area?
1: Well, the report didn't go into the details.
0: Yeah, I don't think they want us to know.
1: I'm guessing they launched it off into the desert or something where no one could get hurt.
0: Except for campers. You know, we were on those horsebacks yesterday, and we were riding way, way out into the mountains. And then all of a sudden, there were people out there backpacking. One guy He had his kid with him, little baby, looked like it was like 6 months old. You think the baby's really enjoying the hike?
1: It's a good question. I couldn't tell if they hated us or liked us. When we trotted up on our horses, they all looked a little annoyed to see us.
0: You know what they were thinking? Damn, I wish I'd have thought to bring a horse.
1: Sure, a horse is way easier. There's a lot of walking out there.
0: The horses were doing a lot of the work, and yet we were still exhausted when it was over.
1: Yeah.
0: It's tiring riding a horse, especially up and down hills and through the mountains and all. You got to work some muscles that you don't normally work.
1: What's that called? The San Juan Mountains? Is that what that's called?
0: This whole area is the San Juans.
1: Well, yeah. If you ever have the opportunity to ride a horse.
0: Oh, you should do that.
1: Through a remote, desolate part of the San Juan Mountain Range of the Rocky Mountains. I highly recommend it.
0: The people we was working with, used to work with our buddy Dean, the Wrangler, San Juan Outfitters, but he sold a business to his buddies that had Bear Ranch, where they've got all the horses and corrals. So we just go to the Bear Ranch because we knew Faith from before, and she's there now, so it's all like good folks.
1: All right, here's what I was trying to figure out. Dean told us that he was a Native American guy.
0: Yeah.
1: And that there were places where only he could go because of his indigenous status.
0: He got, it's like getting license to hunt elk or something. You got to pull a tag. Well, he had a special, I guess that's our what do they call it, our way of making it up to the Indians. We wiped out your entire line, but here you can go off into the country now.
1: Right, exactly. It's restitution or
0: so. I've got, your question would be probably, now that Dean isn't a part of it, why are we still able to go on those protected trails?
1: Right, exactly, because those two white girls that took us out there, I know they didn't have reparation access to the national forest.
0: I'm assuming once if you sell your business, you own that, and then you sell that permission with the business, I would assume.
1: So the indigenous people can sell access to remote parts of the forest to the gringos or whatever we're called, the white man?
0: I guess we don't get to tell them what to do. Reparation is for the natives. You don't get to question it.
1: I was wondering if it was one of the, it was like a trick on the white man, if he was just telling us that. So
0: there could be that too, because sometimes they just like to string along the pale face for a good time.
1: Well, the pale face is awfully gullible, I think. And then I realize I'm the pale face.
0: That's you.
1: I know.
0: Yeah. And you're not as pale as you would expect to hear.
1: Does that mean I'm less gullible?
0: No.
2: I got a real job now. I talk homeless people into joining the army.
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0: Remember when we used to prosecute people for treason and being a traitor and that sort of thing?
1: No.
0: Congresswoman Rashida Tlaib is...
1: I don't remember it because it was hundreds of years ago.
0: Right, but you're aware of the fact that we...
1: I've heard of it.
0: There was a time when we cared.
1: We don't do that much anymore.
0: There's a lawmaker from the Detroit area named Rashida Tlaib, and she is the representative for a bunch of Islamic extremists. That's her shtick. That's her goal in life. Kind of like Ilhan Omar, the two peas in the same pod. And this week, she has gone out and publicly defending the violent attack on the Texas immigration facility that resulted in multiple Antifa terrorists being handed decades in prison. One of them handed a 100-year prison sentence.
1: Ouch. Too bad, right?
0: Here's how liberals are explaining it. They're explaining it like this. A former Marine Corps reservist has been handed a 100-year prison sentence for his participation in a protest. No, that's not at all what happened.
1: That's not exactly right.
0: They showed up with guns. They violently attacked a federal facility. They shot at cops. They're literally terrorists. They belong in prison.
1: Are they suggesting that since he was a Marine of some sort, that he had the right to do that?
0: Dude,
1: you know, they can shoot people when they want to.
0: Nadal Hassan was a military veteran.
1: Yes, he was.
0: Timothy McVeigh was a military veteran.
1: Oh, don't even bring that up.
0: I'm just saying. That can't be your logic, guys.
1: They don't need logic.
0: No,
1: they just tell you how it is, and you're supposed to work with it.
0: Look, we support the troops, but not to some absurd extent where they're forgiven for all crimes against humanity when one of them does something that's clearly wrong.
1: Same with law enforcement in general. Cops, we support cops, do what we can, raise money for their needs, all that. But sometimes they go wrong. Sometimes, and nobody likes or nobody hates a bad cop worse than a good cop. And we're with them on that.
0: Well, Rashida Tlaib says we shouldn't be putting terrorists in prison. All they did was terrorism. What's the big deal?
1: Well, and people like Hillary Clinton and Kamala Harris and all of those, they're saying we shouldn't kick illegal aliens out of our country. Every time we send somebody back home, it is a crime against humanity. America, you've got to stop being so evil.
0: And another news story today, Donald Trump gave 100 million fentanyl doses to people out on the streets.
1: Well, that'd probably kill him, wouldn't it?
2: Hey, look, he's here.
0: Good morning, Mr. Up.
1: Why are you excited that I'm here?
0: Well, because we thought something was wrong with you. You were missing.
1: Y'all been poking around in my room?
0: Yeah, but you just interrupted something I was trying to do here.
2: The door was open, and I didn't see you in there.
0: Mr. Al, I'll do this with you real quick.
1: Yeah, tell me about what now? Somebody got 100,000 doses of fentanyl and lived?
0: The Donald Trump administration gave a million fentanyl doses to people out on the streets, and then they just let it go. Isn't that terrible?
1: Well, let what go? What'd they let go?
0: The fentanyl doses. They gave them away to people. Don't you think someone should be prosecuted in the Trump administration for this egregious crime?
1: I'm assuming that yes is the correct answer.
0: Well, they didn't do that. The Biden administration did, and that's why it's not a news story.
2: See?
1: I suggested there was maybe a setup involved all along.
0: Yeah. Yeah, that's true. That's what it was, a setup. You got me there.
1: Did y'all do the soccer report already? Because I didn't really feel like doing that because it's complicated. Have you seen how complicated this playoff roundum thing is? They got A, Bs, and Cs, and they got, you know, 1-2s and 3s in different sections, and then they got knockout rounds. And I'm thinking one of those teams that lost 3 or 4 weeks ago is probably going to come back in it and win the whole damn thing the way they act.
2: Now you've done it.
0: It's a Walton and Johnson Sports Report, and it's brought to you by...
1: Well, MyPillow, naturally. You sleep good on your MyPillow this morning?
0: I do. We all have MyPillows here at the cabin that we're in the mountains, and they are lovely. I slept very well.
2: They are lovely indeed.
0: And I feel good knowing we saved a lot of money by using promo code WJ.
1: Yeah, that's always good, MyPillow.com. But I know you probably also, what made you feel good is to know that South Africa just whooped on South Korea yesterday. One. Taught nothing.
0: Finally, in answer to the question, who's better, South Africa or South Korea?
2: We've always wondered.
1: Mexico went just berserk on the whatever it is. They scored 3 goals. Brazil scored 3, but the Moroccans, man, they just turned loose on Haiti, whooped them 4-2.
0: What do you think the fans ate at the Moroccan Haiti game?
2: Oh, I'd hate to think.
0: What did they have out in the stands there?
1: Yeah. And then Bosnia and Herzegovina both ganged up on Qatar and beat them up 3-1. So that's that. Now, this is where it gets complicated. So we're at crunch time now. That's an official thing in the World Cup. And it means match day three of the group stage, with groups A, B, and C all in action on Wednesday. They all fight for spots in the knockout round. You know how that works, right?
0: No, how does it work?
1: I don't know. I was hoping you knew.
0: No, we don't know. You're the sports guy. You're supposed to know. You're paid to know.
1: Well, it's soccer. I don't think anybody, you know, going to pay me extra to learn about soccer.
0: Huh.
1: Brazil finished ahead of Morocco on a goal differential after both teams won, but sometimes they win better than some of the other teams win. And then, USA playing Turkey, it looked like, tonight, among some of the other teams that's playing each other. As for you, Kenny, I just wanted, you wanted to know about Canada, and Canada lost.
0: Yay. Oh, no.
2: I mean, no.
0: That's a real shame. Now Canada will have to return to the other thing that they do.
2: Oh, what's that?
0: Euthanizing teenagers who are slightly depressed.
2: Oh, yeah.
0: Yeah.
1: Now, there's other sports. The Astros been on a roll lately. I don't know if you noticed or not, but they won again last night. And they are now, they've surged in their division. They have surged into second place. They are only 2.5 games out of the lead. But then the Rangers have been losing lately, and they are only 2.5 games out of first. But for some reason, the Astros are second place, and the Rangers are fourth place in the division.
0: Huh. How about that?
1: Major League All-Star Game is still over 2 weeks away. They've played about half a season, right, over 80 games now, and the Astros have started their run. You can just feel it. You get a little tingly.
0: You can feel the tingle.
1: Get some chills.
0: Yeah, you can. That's
1: happening, you know. And then in football news, some young black kid got arrested for some crime or something. But, you know, that happens about once a week now, don't it?
0: It really does, yeah. Detroit Lions' Terrion Arnold arrested in connection for a Florida kidnapping and robbery. They called it a vigilante-style attack. He had an Airbnb, and apparently he had some money and some jewelry or something like that. Some people showed up at the Airbnb and stole it, so he's now being accused of going out and kidnapping them and pistol whipping them.
2: Didn't O.J. Simpson do something like that once in a Las Vegas hotel?
0: Well, it turns out Terrion is 23 years old, so he may not be old enough to remember when that...
2: So he wasn't following the footsteps of his hero?
0: Yeah, maybe he didn't know about it, yeah. Anyway, don't would be our advice if you're ever in that position.
1: Well, that seems like good advice, but sometimes people don't listen.
0: And in other news, an Indiana man has been arrested for stalking a WNBA player, which begs the question,
1: huh?
0: Why?
1: Yeah, that's puzzling. There's a couple of them hotties in that WNBA. I'll give them that.
0: Yeah, but stalking a WNBA player, that's a D-list celebrity. That would be almost as embarrassing as stalking a talk radio host.
1: Oh, good Lord.
0: I know.
1: Who would do something like that?
0: What kind of loser would do something like that? That's pathetic.
2: Was this guy, was he stalking Brittany Griner, thinking that she's actually a woman?
0: No,
2: maybe he was just confused.
0: Sophie Cunningham.
1: Yeah, that's one of the hotties. Yeah, you can't hold it against him for that.
0: Well, they include some photos of her.
2: Not supposed to do that.
0: I mean, I'm not saying she's ugly, but hottie? I don't know if that's the word.
1: No. See, again, compared to, is she fine out in the world of, let's say, Olympic pole vaulters? Maybe not. How's she look against compared to other members of the WNBA?
0: Well, it's hard to tell because I was just looking at the 30th anniversary commemorative poster that the WNBA just released.
2: 30? No.
0: Yeah, it's been around for 30 years now. And I noticed they didn't include Caitlin Clark, the greatest WNBA player of all time.
2: No, can't.
0: On the poster. There's a lot of people on the poster.
2: Hmm.
0: And I know you're not supposed to count how many white people there are.
1: But you did, didn't you?
0: Well, they just didn't include her. It seemed a little odd to not include the biggest star. They'd be like not putting Michael Jordan on the NBA commemorative poster.
2: Didn't they also not include her in the All-Star game last year, whatever they do in the, you know,
0: The Olympics. They didn't include her.
2: They're like, no, nobody likes her. Mm-hmm. You know?
0: Well, it's okay if the WNBA wants to fail, they keep doing what you're doing.
1: Dale straight.
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1: What's going on?
0: I know there's tragedy all over the world, including here in America, but the local Durango news has excitement to share with us. First of all, have you seen any of the pictures of the Durango Ninja Bicyclist sculptures?
1: No, what are they?
0: This is the sculptures.
1: They look like... Mm-hmm. How do you explain it?
0: They're sculpted, they're metal
1: sculptures,
0: art,
1: yeah.
0: And they're bicyclists riding, and they're in a roundabout on Florida. That's how you're supposed to say it, Florida.
1: And they're supposed to look like ninjas?
0: Well, that's what they were calling them. They also put ski hats on them, which is cute. Well, back in March, with these bicycle sculptures out there to see and enjoy for everyone,
1: okay,
0: it's a roundabout, and they're in the middle, so everybody's circling around. Well, one woman back in March on Sunday, driving around, I guess didn't know how roundabouts work, so she went straight.
1: Oh.
0: And she just crashed right into all of the artsy sculptures and crushed them under her car. The police suspect she may have been impaired at the time.
1: I'd say that's a good guess.
0: You think?
1: I'm looking at photos of the damage right now.
0: And yeah. It looks like she ran over him with a steamroller.
1: And it's called the Flo-Rida?
0: Yeah, it's Flo-Rida.
1: It's not called Florida.
0: No, it's Flo-Rida.
1: Because it's spelled Florida.
0: Florida, Flo-Rida, yeah. Kind of like the musical. But they pronounce things different here.
1: I get it.
0: What with Native American influence?
1: Sure, that's important, yeah.
2: By the way, that Faith y'all was talking about from the horse thing yesterday?
1: Yes, sir.
2: She part Native. By the way, so she get to keep the permission slip.
1: Oh, how did you figure that out?
2: Oh, we had a long talk yesterday.
1: Were you about to say something else? And then
2: I'm just saying we had a long talk about some things.
1: Oh, okay, all right.
2: Yeah.
1: Well, that's great. The young woman who led us on a voyage through the wilderness.
2: Very interesting lady. I tell you, she had lived some life. Been out there doing some things. She don't just lead people on horseback all the time. She got another world that you got to discover.
1: Well, you know, on that note,
0: my point being, they have finally, that was March when the lady ran over them, they have finally reinstalled them. They have been fixed by the sculpture, I guess.
1: Oh, that's good. I was emotionally invested in
0: this. So we're all heading down there right after the show, right? We're going to drive to the roundabout.
1: I think we might have to, yeah.
0: That'll be fun.
1: Sure, we'll go look at them. That's great because it's summertime. We're outdoors. We're all having fun. You know, kids get summer camp. Dogs get doggy daycare. Even your car gets dropped off at a shop for maintenance. So why don't parents get shipped away for a week or two every year? You ever think about that?
0: Well, they can ship themselves away, but nobody's.
3: Hey, kids, are your parents already driving you nuts?
4: Yeah. Are you ready for summer?
3: Need them out of the house? Send your folks to Camp Midlife Crisis.
1: Yep.
3: It's a summer camp where Dad will learn motorcycle safety and craft beer brewing and how to finance a Corvette he absolutely cannot afford.
1: Smart.
3: For Mom, there's book clubs, power walks, and group texts that never end. And each week, they'll send letters home.
5: Dear daughter, in ceramics, I made a bowl for the cat. Tell Mr. Whiskers I love him.
6: Dear son, today I drove a Corvette while listening to Phil Collins. I haven't felt this alive since 1987.
3: Summer camp for parents. Because sometimes hiding in your room just isn't enough.
2: You know, you can actually tell the cop that pulled you over for speeding that you had Phil Collins on. And I think they'll let you go.
1: If you're playing Phil Collins, yeah.
2: Or the other one about the Radar Love guy. You know that one?
1: 38 Radar. Special,
2: It wasn't 38 Special.
1: It wasn't? Who sang Golden Earring? Yeah, you're right.
0: You were so close, though.
1: Well,
0: yeah.
1: To people in my generation, that's the same band.
2: Yeah, exactly.
1: You
2: tell the cop, well, I couldn't help it. You know, that song came on. And any ZZ Top song really also makes you drive like that. And most of the time, you'll get a warning.
1: Sure.
2: And they'll understand.
1: Well, on the topic of yesterday's stars, we have a new beef, guys. Whitney Houston's estate is upset with Oprah.
0: Oh, no.
1: Yeah, Whitney Houston's family is calling Oprah a liar. Apparently, Oprah recently said something about Whitney's final appearance on her show. We have a little audio to play.
7: Whitney did, I think it was her last show with us, and she had gone back on drugs. The day she came to my show then to perform in front of the audience, she fell off of the stage. If that story got out, she would be destroyed by that. And so even though the audience was there and the audience had cameras, I begged them not to put those pictures out. Because it would ruin her life, and they did not. That would not happen today, I can tell you.
8: Yeah.
0: Well,
1: I kind of agree with Whitney's family here.
8: In Oprah's story, she's the hero here.
1: If Oprah told a group of people who had photos of Whitney Houston on drugs falling off of a stage not to do anything with those photos, that would imply that those photos exist out there.
8: Mm-hmm.
1: So it'd be pretty easy to fact check this.
8: Yeah, don't just go away.
1: I think Whitney was on drugs.
8: But, oh, no doubt.
1: And I would even believe she fell off stage. The part of the story I don't believe is Oprah told a group of seemingly average people who had pictures of an A-list celebrity on drugs not to do anything with the pictures, and they all complied forever.
8: Sure. Everybody just agreed, let's all you're right, that's for the best.
1: Pat Houston released a statement admitting that Whitney fell off the stage, but it was during a sound check, and due to darkness and unfamiliarity with the stage, she was absolutely not high. But she also acknowledged Whitney's addiction struggles. You know, she did die of a drug overdose sometime later.
2: Well, there is that. So if you want to call that evidence, I guess you could.
1: So what really is the argument here? That during this one brief fleeting moment, she wasn't on drugs? Or the other side arguing, Oprah's influence was so immaculate,
8: That seems to be the part Oprah wants you to take from this, is that she's just a hero.
1: It's kind of amazing to me. I sort of find both people's explanation of this to be a bit disingenuous.
8: Well, chances are there's that third story that's usually the truth.
1: The actual thing that happened was that Whitney was on drugs and she did fall off a stage, but no one had any pictures of it because it was too dark and confusing at the time.
8: Opportunity abounds right there for heroin action.
1: Or is it possible there were NDAs? I don't know. We don't have Whitney anymore. Now our new great singer, you got Ariana Grande. She's in the news today for a wardrobe malfunction that looked like it was done on purpose.
2: When you say wardrobe malfunction, you talk about a nip slip?
1: Yeah, she posted a picture of her nipples on the internet.
2: But she's got no boob.
1: Right.
2: It's just a nipple on a chest, like on bone. It'd be like if I showed you my nipple. Well, you actually have bigger breasts than Ariana Grande.
1: You know,
2: I'm pretty proud of these.
1: Yeah, they look great, Billy. Thank you. So you got Ariana Grande, you got Whitney Houston. These are considered to be some of the greatest singers in pop culture.
8: What about Adele?
1: Well, Adele's amazing, too. Didn't she lose a lot of weight recently?
8: Oh, and there's Taylor Swift, but, she's busy with the wedding.
1: I don't think anybody considers Taylor to be a great singer, though. Aww. That's not really her. These women we just described before you mentioned Taylor can sing in like five different octaves.
8: Their voices are incredible.
1: And then who's the other one? Adele, Whitney, Mariah. Mariah's a mess. Of all the four of them, I guess Adele's the best, and she's got problems with eating.
2: Oh, is she plumping back up again?
1: Well, I think she had to stop eating because the indigestion from Taco Bell.
8: Oh, yeah.
1: Yeah.
8: That's not good.
1: No, it isn't. There's-

0: I can't believe Adele recorded this. That is unbelievable.
1: Well, she's asking for help. This is a plea for help, obviously.
0: That is a cry for help if I've ever heard one.
1: First thing we need to do is shut down all the Taco Bells.
0: Obviously.
1: Because she can't control herself, so we have to control it for her.
0: Clearly, we need a government solution.
1: Yeah.
0: We need...
1: All the Europeans that came here for soccer have loved all of the different things that they found out about the United States. You know, in their home countries, whether it's England or anywhere in Europe, really, in those countries, they are fed lies and misinformation about what life is like here in America.
0: Because it's mostly the news that they're getting.
1: Mm-hmm. It's not true.
0: Okay, so if you live in Europe and you're watching the news about what's happening in America, mostly what you're seeing is videos of people on Carnival cruise ships or the...
1: yeah, that's how they'll do you.
0: Or the airport termed the gate check at a Spirit Airlines flight.
1: Yep.
0: Or you're seeing single moms at a Chuck E. Cheese fighting over a pitcher of beer because they're mad that their ex-husband, baby daddy, brought his new girlfriend a little...
2: Well, that can be a problem.
0: ...to the little one's birthday party. And so, yeah, I guess I could see why they would think America was so terrible.
1: Everybody loves, from other countries, they come over here and they love all the American stuff that they're finding out about. Matter of fact, the Babylon Bee put together a list of some of the things that the Europeans were surprised by. They said, well, first of all, they were surprised by the fact that some of these Americans like a sport called baseball where there's no kicking.
0: Yeah.
1: How can it even be a sport if there's no kicking?
0: Yeah, it's just cricket with different rules, right?
1: And that football is actually called soccer.
0: Yeah.
1: Been calling it by the wrong name. Also, the police will not raid your home if you share a meme most of the time here in America. That's always nice.
0: Guys, okay, continue. Sorry, I just had an idea. I didn't want to interrupt you while
1: you're on. Don't forget that idea. No, tie a string around your finger.
0: It's great, yeah.
1: They said it's surprisingly difficult to be stabbed by a Muslim here in America.
0: Well, we don't have as many.
1: As opposed to England and other places.
0: But that's changing, yeah.
1: The English are also very, very surprised by the fact that there are places you can go where they have trained professionals that will clean your teeth.
0: Yeah, we have that, yeah.
1: They are amazed by that. This is America.
0: They don't have that over there. Yeah.
1: And apparently Trump does not actually walk the streets every night murdering minorities.
0: I know. Yeah.
1: Yeah, they were told that's exactly how America is.
0: Well, I mean, imagine how surprised we were.
1: I'm still shocked.
0: I think I just solved all of our immigration problems.
1: What problem?
0: Okay. So Trump's obviously fixed the immigration problem for the time being. But
1: well,
0: he's not going to be
1: the border. That helped.
0: Not going to be president forever. Would you agree with that?
1: That's true.
0: And what are all these Europeans so surprised about when they come to America? That America doesn't resemble the videos they see on social media of somebody getting mad in a Taco Bell because they didn't get enough spicy ketchup or whatever.
2: That happened.
0: Right. Exactly. Okay.
2: Burger King too.
0: So, but people are fleeing to our country in droves from third world countries. Follow me here.
1: Right.
0: Where probably, since it's a third world country and it's underdeveloped, they don't have all day to sit on social media and watch videos of people at a Chuck E. Cheese fighting over a pitcher of beer.
1: Well, that just makes me sad. They don't get all the time they need to watch the internet.
0: But we don't want those people to come to America in the massive numbers that they're coming because it's wearing away at our welfare system. It's depleting our resources.
2: Here comes the brilliant idea now. Here comes the idea. Everybody hush.
0: Okay. We need a federal government program where we go out and we show videos to people in third world countries of what happens on a Carnival cruise.
1: Oh, my God, yes. Show them the America that the first world countries are being
0: shown.
1: That's
0: what I'm saying, right. Yes. We show them videos. I know Spirit Airlines doesn't exist anymore, but there's still a treasure trove of content.
1: They don't know Spirit doesn't exist.
0: Right, exactly.
1: Keep showing it.
0: Show them what happens at the airport when you get to America.
1: Yeah.
0: This is what's going to take place. When you go to our Taco Bells and our Whataburgers and our Kentucky Fried Chickens, here's a video of people and how they behave. And I think after they see this, you'll feel the same way about America that Europeans feel.
1: I'm going to go ahead and contribute to that idea. I say we ship them the video that I watched this morning of the Caracas, Venezuela airport.
0: Ah.
1: Show them that's normal in America.
0: Yeah,
1: they don't need to know that it's Venezuela.
0: Don't tell them that.
1: No.
0: Yeah, yeah.
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0: trying to get people pulled over?
1: No.
0: That's playing Radar Love.
1: What's wrong with Radar Love?
0: What makes people speed? You just talked about that. You were here for that, right?
1: Our radio audience has enough self-control and discipline to not speed just because this is playing.
0: Exactly. But, like I said, chances are you'll probably just explain it to the cop and you should be fine. We got an email about that from Al. Said, "You're right, Billy Ed. We do support our cops. We love them. But the justice system is letting citizens down by releasing criminals back to the street, and they don't do much to stop them from hurting us or doing all kinds of terrible stuff. So looks like we'll have to take a lesson from Pastor Tony in Baton Rouge and start doing for ourselves what the justice system won't."
1: Oh, yeah. Well,
0: now you're stirring up vigilantes?
1: Great. No, we're not. We're not stirring up vigilantes.
0: I did hear that they started like a GoFundMe or something for Pastor Tony, because he's got a lot of support out there in the world.
1: Yeah.
0: That's a good thing.
1: A little update to a story we've been talking about all week. An obese woman, racially ambiguous obese woman, who is a Knicks fan, was seen in a viral video dumping out a New York City trash can and walking off with it during the celebration parade last week for the Knicks winning the...
0: Right.
1: Little update on that. We have since learned that she's a DEI director at JP Morgan Chase.
0: Mm-hmm.
1: And she's been fired from her job.
0: Oh, no. Who could have expected that?
1: Now, that in and of itself is a great accomplishment, because this woman is obviously garbage. She's dumping garbage all over the city. She doesn't care about anyone.
0: Yeah, that's a nasty lady.
1: She makes a living lecturing people on public spaces and that sort of thing.
0: Oh, yeah.
1: But now she doesn't have a job anymore, right? Which is incredible. For two reasons. Number one, justice has been served. Number two, do you know how hard it is for an investment bank to fire?
0: Yeah, that was not especially racially ambiguous, because that's the best thing to be.
1: Her name's Angie Baez. I'm guessing, I don't know, dark Hispanic. I don't know what she is. Black woman. I don't know. She looks like a black woman in her photos, which is probably how she got hired.
0: But you don't know. That's the good part.
1: But in that video, when you see her on the street, she looks like a white lady. In her professional LinkedIn photo, she makes herself look darker than she is.
0: Oh, boy.
1: Right.
0: That's supposedly a crime, too, right?
1: She was promoted to Executive Director of Community and Industry Engagement for Card and Connected Commerce at JP Morgan Chase a year ago.
0: That was her job title?
1: Yes.
0: You put that on a business card. I want to see that.
1: She previously served as Executive Director of Diversity, Equity, Inclusion at the New York-based review website and The Infatuation, which Chase acquired as part of their broader push into lifestyle and experiential content.
0: Yeah,
1: none
0: right.
1: of these words mean anything.
0: No, that was a made-up job for a person that they needed to just show. But yeah, we've got that now, so we're covered.
1: If it sounds like I just said a bunch of gibberish,
0: you did.
1: It's because I did. Don't feel bad if none of that made any sense to you. You're not stupid. Her job is what was stupid.
0: Also understand the crime of dumping the trash out and stealing a trash can during the Knicks parade. That's just the one we caught her at. You know, that wasn't her first go-round.
1: Oh, she probably acts this way all the time.
0: Yeah, whatever they say she did, she did.

0: and more beside.
1: So now she's lost her job so she could get a souvenir garbage can.
2: Are we going to start a GoFundMe for her?
1: What would you call it?
2: I wouldn't.
1: It's a beautiful thing. It really is. I love it. Yeah.
2: You want to talk about how just terrible people are? I don't know if there's worse than stealing from a graveyard. Stealing from dead loved ones. But in Conroe, Texas, that's where we find this woman.
1: Yeah.
2: Accused of stealing keepsakes and valuables from inside a West Houston cemetery mausoleum. You know what mausoleum? Where they keep the usually the, like the cremated remains of their loved ones.
1: Bro, this is very dark and disturbing.
2: It's just terrible. Her name is Renee Fennell. She's 37. And I suspect somebody might have been in on this with her, because they said this mausoleum out on the Katy Freeway out way out west is normally closed during regular not during regular business hours, but for some reason that particular night the doors were accidentally left unlocked at the mausoleum.
1: It's almost always an inside job, isn't it?
2: Yeah. How did she know that one night that they just accidentally happened to be open, that was the night she planned her caper?
1: Epstein didn't kill himself.
2: No. Now, here's something else that's really interesting about Renee. Here's some video of her. They've got security cameras. She's stealing loved ones' possessions from a graveyard, basically, a mausoleum. You see her right there?
1: Yeah.
2: All right, now, do you see what's right there?
1: No, I can't tell. What is it?
2: That is
1: a baby.
2: A 2-year-old child.
1: Oh, my God.
2: She brought her little baby to her crime.
1: She brought a baby with her to rob graves?
2: Yes.
1: What is going on?
2: I don't know if any of our listeners in the Conroe area know Renee or the Fennell family. I'm sure the other Fennells don't want anything to do with this one. But, dear Lord, what is wrong with people? How hard up are you that you need to go steal a necklace for some, that this dead person loved and cherished and stays with them forever at the mausoleum?
1: Boy, that really makes me nauseous. I gotta tell you, that doesn't sit right with me.
2: No, it don't. But you're not gonna puke or anything, are you?
1: No, it's just
2: no puking.
1: It's just gross to rob a grave.
2: Yes, it is.
1: Yeah.
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0: Friday, June 26th, the world's most exciting combat sport, Bare Knuckle Fighting Championship returns with another night of action you have to see to believe. 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

0: Johnson Show, still doing it live from the Rocky Mountains of Southwest Colorado. It's, you know, the subset of the Rockies. We're in the San Juans. It's beautiful. Man, it's just gorgeous. This is like winter in Houston. You walk out the door this morning, it's like 40 degrees. It's like, oh my God. We get days like this about three times a year.
1: Yeah, we don't get too much of it. My girlfriend woke up this morning and said she had a fever. And I was like, why do you think you have a fever? I felt her forehead. She said, because I'm cold. I was like, oh, no, we're all cold.
0: It's cold here. You're not used to that in late June.
1: It's 40 degrees outside and the window's open. It's cold. You're allowed to be cold right now.
0: We're also about to have second sunrise, which is always nice.
1: What is that, when it comes over the mountain?
0: Yeah, first it gets light, you know, daylight. You know, the sun's up, but you can't see it because we've got a big old mountain range called the Needles right across the highway from us there. And now... it's been, you know, light for, 2 hours. The sun is about to rear its golden light above the mountain range. We should play America the Beautiful or something and just stand there and stare at it.
1: That is a good song. You know what I mean?
0: I like that, do you?
1: Unless Lee Greenwood's singing it, and then not a fan of that, no.
0: Kind of wore his welcome. You talked about Trump and Bill Cassidy going at each other yesterday in the Senate or somewhere, wherever they were.
1: Yeah.
0: And they were, you know, trying to pass bills and do stuff that the Senate wants to. Well, apparently, according to Lisa, the Senate voted. They did vote to block the War Powers Resolution. You know, the House is trying to rein in President Trump's, you know, ability to, you know, do war-like stuff.
1: Yeah, it's rude.
0: So this blocking it in the Senate was seen as a victory for Trump. Despite all the early tension and the infighting and all that kind of stuff, they apparently did get something done eventually.
1: What did they get done specifically?
0: They blocked what I said.
1: Yeah, they blocked the war.
0: So now Trump can still carry on with his unpopular business.
1: Well, that's great. Fantastic news.
0: Is it still unpopular? It's
1: unpopular in Washington, D.C.
0: Well, sure.
1: But it seems to be popular in the flyover states.
0: Trump's popularity in the recent polls has, I don't know if it's skyrocketed, but it has gone up quite a bit because they've been saying that it was over, you know, but nobody really believes that it's over, do they?
1: Well, I've heard before that it ain't over till it's over.
0: That's what I heard, too.
1: Have you guys ever heard this?
0: Who told you that?
1: Yogi Bear. Have you seen the fake outrage over Second Lady Usha Vance and her inexpensive dress?
0: I have not.
1: Okay. If a politician or a politician's wife wears an expensive dress, you expect people to get mad. That's very offensive. Well, she wore an $8.75 Old Navy maternity asymmetrical shoulder maxi dress in a recent podcast she did with her husband, where she reads books to little kids.
0: Uh-huh.
1: And this has really upset people. I don't know why.
0: Well, it would have upset them if she had worn a $1,500 dress. Or if she wore no dress at all. They were just ready to be upset.
1: She wore this dress, and so people in the comment section are all very offended. And they're offended that her husband patted her knee. It was a children's podcast, and she says, "Hi, my husband J.D. Vance is here." And he goes, "Hi, honey." He reaches over, he pats her knee. And they're saying, "Oh,
0: Did he run it up a thigh after that?
1: Well, that's the thing. You know,
0: put his hand there and just kind of slide it on in.
1: It's a children's podcast, so they didn't, like, make out. He didn't grope her. There wasn't any PDA or anything. Mm. But that's what they're mad about today. Life in America is so great. Uh-huh. We're mad about J.D. Vance and Usha doing a podcast for children and what they wore. And we're also mad about pond scum and a reflecting pool.
0: Well, sure. They say that Trump's going to add some more scum and algae to it so that it will actually reflect Washington, D.C. Because it's a swamp. And he's supposed to be, you know, draining it, but they keep filling it back up with more swampy water.
1: Listen to this headline, Mr. Kenneth. That knee pat between J.D. Usha Vance was hard to ignore. Here's what body language experts spotted. This is an actual article from the Huffington Post.
0: Now, I may be wrong here, but isn't this the country that wants to teach your kids about gay sex when they're in second grade?
1: They want to show them naked people on the...
0: They want to read porn to them in class.
1: All true, yes.
0: Yeah, they want to, you know, slice off their genitals if they just think for a minute they might not want to be a boy anymore.
1: And they want to import a culture of people that would kill you for doing any of those things.
0: And at the same time, they're telling you, don't touch that lady's knee.
1: Yeah.
0: Oh, yeah. Yeah, they're They just have to find a reason to be pissed.
1: Seems like everything's just so stupid all the time.
0: All the time.
1: All the time lately.
0: I'm telling you, everything Trump says he's for, they have to be against. Oh, and I don't know if you've heard the excitement out of New York City. Well, but the primaries just finished up and everything and all that's been going on there. Everybody's excited now because New York City, being the biggest city in America, they're leading the way. They are trying some kind of a newfangled form of government that's never been tried before anywhere else in the world. And they're pretty sure it's going to be very successful. And then they'll just lead the way for the rest of us. They're calling it, socialism? I think because they're very social people in New York.
1: Obviously, yeah.
0: And they would like to see, since this is a brand new thing, nobody's ever tried it before, they're pretty sure this is going to go gangbusters. I can't wait.
1: Yeah, exactly, yeah.
2: Speaking of things that's coming this way from Europe or England, like Ebola and all that other stuff, people seem very concerned here in America about the World Cup. Like this one lady says, she's a... this World Cup being all over America, so isn't that just going to bring diseases from all over the place to all over the place?
1: That does seem to be the concern, and that's a lot of like what happened in October 2019 China when they hosted the World Military Games.
2: That's very upsetting because next thing you know, COVID.
1: Right.
2: Yeah. And now, I don't know what. Did you see the crowd at the soccer match for the Democratic Republic of the Congo?
1: You know I didn't.
2: No, but I'm telling you. The fact that there were people in the stands was a little upsetting. And there were people in the stands.
1: And
2: now
1: they're
2: over there running around with the Congolese, and now they're going to come and visit you at your place.
1: When you have two third world countries playing in the World Cup.
0: But not in a third world country.
1: In a country where it's not necessarily cheap to go on vacation, how did they fill the stadium?
0: That's a damn good question. Have you checked the flights? To Europe or South America or somewhere?
1: The tickets to these games cost thousands of dollars.
0: Okay, these people are coming here from a bunch of third world countries.
1: Right.
0: They're hungry and dirty or whatever. But they're on a big 747 jet flying back and forth. I can't do that.
1: Yeah, how did they do it?
0: Well, you could do it once, but then you'll be poor.
1: You mentioned Michelle Obama a moment ago, and I forgot I have a bunch of sound bites from her I want to play for you. Michelle Obama was talking about Barack Obama's new library in Chicago, the presidential library, because he was president.
0: So exciting.
1: And she said one thing she doesn't like about it is that it's all about him.
3: He's completely uncomfortable with this thing being about him.
0: Oh, sure.
3: He's like, he was just telling me, I think there should be a little less of me here. And I was like, well, who should we be talking about? And he was like, Gandhi. And I was like, no, Gandhi.
1: Is this great or what?
0: Does she think that we forgot what he was like when he was president? Because it's been a good number of years.
1: She thinks we forgot, yeah.
0: I don't know if you've ever seen him giving a speech or making an appearance when he was president, but he was basically the poster boy for arrogance.
1: Yeah.
0: I mean, just the elite of the elites.
1: They asked Michelle Obama to describe the next chapter in her life in one word.
4: One word to describe your next chapter. One word.
1: Obama.
5: Fun.
3: Me.
1: Me, she says.
4: That's what you call
1: drop the mic. Yeah, girlfriend.
0: Oh, they're so impressive. They just want me to be more like them.
1: And while we're playing Michelle Obama brands, don't forget sound bites. Don't forget earlier this year, she said she goes out of her way to not support white-owned companies.
6: If I hear of someone whose fashion that I like and I know that they're a person of color, I try to make it a point. But the clothes have to be available. I think we can all do some work to think about that balance in our wardrobes. What does our closet look like and who's in it?
3: Mm-hmm.
6: Who are we supporting in it?
3: Right.
6: And I think if you have the money to buy Chanel, you have the money to...
0: Who's in that closet? Well, your husband's in
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0: Yeah, we play the hits around here.
1: Yeah, run me up some Ray up in this place.
0: I'm glad we're playing this song. It's a good song. And I want you to think about how good that song is while I play this soundbite for you. I'll make it brief. But I think we all need to listen to this. This was Senator Elizabeth Warren yesterday talking about the cost of living in America.
2: Donald Trump promised on day one, that he would lower costs for American families. Well, we're on day 500 and gag me now. And where are the costs? Cost of food is up.
0: Is it?
3: Is it? And for 4 years of Biden, she didn't say a word.
0: No.
3: No.
0: No, they had nothing to say about that. But I couldn't help but notice, actually, the cost of living are down right now. Did you know in Austin, Texas, rent is down 21%? In Phoenix, housing costs are down 13.8%. San Antonio, 13.5%. It turns out, when you deport all the low-skilled workers and you actually enforce immigration laws, the resources that we have in America become more obtainable to average people.
1: Also open up a little supply and demand on that housing, too. You know, if there's a sudden open big old supply because we kicked out a bunch of illegals that was living in there, now they got to lower their prices a little bit on that apartment rent, don't they? Because they got to get somebody in there.
0: That's exactly what I'm talking about. Net international migration collapsed over 50% last year.
3: Mm-hmm.
0: The sharpest drop on record. Fewer illegals flooding in means way less competition for apartments, houses, schools, Section 8. Demand eased, vacancies rose, landlords stopped acting like Soviet price fixers.
3: Oh, boy.
0: And so as this was taking place, you can't help but notice what happened under Biden. Millions of new arrivals jacked up demand overnight, while supply couldn't keep up. Rent and home prices skyrocketed in Sunbelt cities, places like Austin, Phoenix, and San Antonio. Guess why?
3: So you're saying when the demand goes up, they raise prices?
0: The cost goes up, yeah.
3: Huh. Now, do other people know about this?
0: Guys, I would assume they know. They just don't want you to know.
3: They once used to teach things like that in school, you know, supply and demand and that sort of thing. But I'm sure they haven't done that in probably decades.
0: Cooling the artificial immigration growth made housing and the average cost of living go down. I understand other things have caused some stuff to go up.
3: And
0: but
3: that's what they'll do. They'll go pick something. They'll go find some Elizabeth Warren. She'll be over there at the grocery store. Check this aisle. Anything here expensive? No? Okay, what about that? What about, look, we found cantaloupe is higher than it used to be. No, you know, not because, you know, there was a disease on the cantaloupe fields of wherever they get them. No, she found one thing that's high, and then she'll just come on and start screaming about Trump. She's on the war path this morning, ain't she?
0: Well, that'd be okay with me. I'm a honeydew guy anyway. I always have been.
3: I do enjoy a honeydew. I didn't know that about you.
0: Yeah.
3: We have so much in common.
0: Watermelon is obviously the superior melon.
1: Well, yeah. I mean, you got to start with the watermelon, then you like the green one, right?
0: Then the cantaloupe. No, then the honeydew, then the cantaloupe.
3: Right.
0: Am I leaving out a melon?
3: Oh, I'm sure. Or there are multiple melons out there that we're unaware of.
0: This is probably really
3: upsetting.
0: What about
3: Sidney Sweeney?
0: That's a good example.
3: Okay,
0: Billy.
3: Right.
0: Thank
3: there.
0: You.
3: See, there's two melons that you didn't think of.
0: No, you're right. Sean Duffy, your transportation secretary, just roasted all the artists who were supposed to perform at the Great American State Fair.
3: Mm-hmm.
0: And here's what he said.
4: Hey, everybody. Okay, to start this off, I think we have to give a big round of applause for our military band and singers. Way better than those libtards that canceled on us. So much better.
0: You think they're better than Milli Vanilli? Hey, Vanilla Ice still showed up.
1: Yeah. Now, let's compare that to Barack Obama's the center or the library or whatever that just opened up in Chicago at the big thing last weekend.
0: Yeah.
1: You see the list of the people that was there for that?
0: A lot of celebrities.
1: All
0: yeah.
1: Big, you know, musicians and, you know, Bono and U2 and all these other people that you probably would have just as soon done without anyway.
0: But yeah, I don't really care about Bono.
1: They came rushing in to help out Obama.
0: Huh. Yeah.
3: That should help you decide if that's something that you need in your life.
0: That you want to be part of.
3: So the Great American State Fair is... It's happening right now, right? I mean, it's going on.
0: Should we go?
3: Oh, and we also noticed we've kind of ignored Colorado since, you know, that's where we're broadcasting from. It's 250 for America, but it's 150 for Colorado.
0: 150 years of Colorado. That's great. The Golden State.
3: No, I think that's California.
0: Oh, no, no, you're right about yeah. that. The Empire State.
3: The Centennial State.
0: That can't be right.
3: Well, it was 100 years after, you know, America that it got to be Colorado. So, you know, 100 years.
0: We got a new bug problem, guys.
3: New bug?
0: The U.S. is dealing with an infestation of flesh-eating maggots.
3: Okay.
0: But just like that, we found a new nickname for the Democrats.
3: Oh, good.
0: So that's good.
3: So, screwworm's still a thing, too, you know.
0: Apparently, the screwworms are still causing problems. Yesterday, one of the cowgirls that took us on a ride out to the mountains taught me about fur beetles.
3: Really?
0: Yeah, did you see all those trees up on the side of the mountain there, how some of them were dead? She said fur beetles killed them.
3: I thought there's pine beetles, because these, like, kind of like pine trees and stuff.
0: I think a fir is a type of pine.
3: Is it a conifer?
0: I don't know.
3: Conifer, maybe fur is just short for conifer.
0: I don't pretend to know stuff I don't know.
3: No, well, you should. It'll get you far in life.
0: 82% of Californians are breathing dangerous air. The remaining 18% live downwind of Snoop Dogg and breathe awesome air.
3: That was smart to, you know, move if you have to. Okay. Oh, and then, of course, when that Jerry Nadler guy cuts loose after a big Mexican buffet, that can pollute half a state.
0: Oh, God, that's terrible.
3: He is so nasty and disgusting. Ugh.
0: Snoop Dogg has come up with the Snoopsicle. Very exciting.
3: You say Snoopsicle?
0: Yeah, Snoop's new frozen treat. It's a Snoopsicle. He introduced the...
1: Is it got fudge? Is it because I like a fudgicle.
0: It's a new sherbet popsicle from Dr. Bombay.
3: Sherbet?
0: A creamery founded by Snoop and his son.
3: Nobody likes sherbet.
0: Cordell Brodus.
3: You know anybody like sherbet?
0: Well, these are people...
3: Actually, I find it delicious. Well, there you go.
0: It's not bad. I think it's... popular with a different type of person than you.
3: It's a great palate cleanser as well, and you need that occasionally.
0: It's $14.99 at Costco. This isn't a commercial for it. I just noticed that a lot of Snoop Dogg fans are mad at him ever since he expressed support for Trump.
1: Oh, yeah, well, that'll do it. Yeah. You know, because they lose their mind about stuff like that.
0: I'm still probably not going to eat a popsicle, though, because I'm, what is it, an adult?
3: An adult, yeah.
5: When do you work?
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1: What kind of news?
0: Duck news.
1: Duck.
2: Duck!
0: Yeah, one of the biggest heroes of the World Cup, one of the biggest stars, Merlin the Duck, arrived outside Mexico City Stadium on Wednesday to great fanfare, but was ultimately told he could not remain for Mexico's match against the Czech Republic.
2: Is he like the Mexico mascot?
0: I don't know.
2: Or was he for the other team? I don't know. Maybe the Mexico team kicked him out because he was for the other team.
0: After winning the hearts across social media of many fans, supporters launched an effort urging organizers to allow the beloved bird to attend the match alongside his family. In less than 2 weeks, Merlin went from waddling through the streets of Mexico City during Mexico's opening victory to visiting the presidential palace. They have a presidential panel?
2: Well, I'm sure it's nice for them.
0: But on Wednesday, his proverbial flight was cut short.
2: Damn it.
0: Merlin was granted access to the Aztec Stadium grounds to film a segment with the TV station there.
2: Okay.
0: But then they made him leave.
2: Oh.
0: He could not remain for the game.
1: This is upsetting. And did it cause them to lose the game?
0: I don't know, because I don't watch soccer.
2: We started the show this morning off with even a bigger tragedy than that, if you can imagine. Bless you.
3: Thank you.
2: The tragedy this morning, we woke up to the news that Venezuela, Caracas specifically, had not one but two major earthquakes yesterday. I don't know if it was after dark or what, but they're still looking at the damage and the death and the destruction. One was a 7.2, and then the other 7.5, which is the strongest earthquake they've recorded in Venezuela in over 100 years.
0: It's a big deal.
2: And so now, you know, people running, panicked, people have been killed, people have been injured. They're still trying to, you know, dig people out of rubble.
0: Here's what I wonder.
2: It's just awful.
0: After the earthquake came in and destroyed everything, how could they tell the difference?
2: We're funny, and there's could be like 100,000 people dead. That's what I heard. There's like 100,000 people dead, Kenny.
0: Oh, okay, I don't know if you're aware of this or not, but Marxism has killed hundreds of millions of people, so 100,000 people from the earthquake is still nothing.
2: And it ain't 100,000. Right now it's 32.
0: Right.
2: What? I just read 100,000 people killed.
1: Possibly killed. Maybe. Could be. No, it's 32 confirmed.
0: That's what it said, too. Yeah,
2: a huge difference.
0: It is a big difference, yeah.
2: Well, there's not like a... It doesn't seem like there's a building standing. I've looked at some of the slides and some of the videos from up down there already, and it's just nothing but collapsed buildings everywhere you go.
0: Well, when you're deciding between the truth and whatever will get people to click the article, go with 100,000 deaths, even though it's 31.
2: Yep, you're right. Oh, well. But do you think that's what they do in Chicago every weekend when they announce the deaths there? Do they exaggerate it for attention?
0: It's a good question.
1: No, because they don't want the attention in Chicago, and they ain't doing nothing about it.
0: One has to wonder if this is an exaggeration. Apparently, there are mutant sewer rats taking over U.S. cities, and they're immune to poison.
1: I suspected as much.
0: That bait station beneath the kitchen sink is increasingly decorative for most urban mice.
2: Oh.
0: And a new genetic study explains exactly why. Researchers analyzed the DNA of 147 house mice and 143 Norway rats trapped across New York, New Jersey, Pennsylvania, and D.C., zeroing in on something called the VKORC1 gene.
1: No way.
0: Yeah, the molecular switch controlling vitamin K recycling.
2: Oh, that's a good one, vitamin K.
0: Apparently, it has something to do with how rats are poisoned, and rats are evolving past the poison we've been giving them for years. 84% of urban house mice carry at least one VKORC1 mutation, meaning it's very hard to poison them.
1: Roaches already went through all this.
0: Yeah.
1: You know, I mean, they've been around since forever, and they ain't going nowhere. I don't. You can duke a roach, it won't go. You spray Raid on a roach today, as opposed to, say, when I was a kid.
0: Yeah.
1: The roach is acting like you're giving him a massage today. It's like, oh, yeah, oh, feels good. Get it right there under that wing. Oh, yeah, you can't kill him. I mean, you can still squash him, but you got to be careful. Last time I stepped on a big old roach, he tried to run away. It was like having roller skates on.
0: Really?
1: I mean, he took my leg right out from under me.
0: Like a skateboard.
1: Yeah.
0: Wow, that's
1: weird.
0: Dangerous. You know, this does answer the question, why have the hantavirus outbreaks been increasing lately? Probably because someone saw a mouse, did what you rationally would do, put out some rat poison for it.
2: Well, first you have to go, eek. Everybody goes, eek, a mouse.
0: Is he serious?
1: Yeah, I don't think so.
0: Oh, God.
2: I'm going to have to work on my sarcasm game. You people are just missing it.
0: We're trying to explain why...
1: this is serious work here, people.
0: Who was the guy that died in the desert? Not Rob Reiner. He got murdered by his kid. Who was the guy that had hantavirus? I forget now. Was it Mr. Holland's opus?
2: Yeah, let's say it was him.
0: No, that wasn't it.
2: Well, I have no idea.
0: Celeb.
2: And if I said it, it probably wouldn't be accurate, and then I'd get in trouble again. I don't want to get in trouble.
0: Where was he? In New Mexico? It's killing me. Why?
2: Gene Hackman.
0: Gene Hackman.
2: Okay, I didn't know you wanted to know that bad. I thought you were just asking a general question to remind us of.
0: Well, is it possible they did something about the rats, but it wasn't enough because the rat poison they were using wasn't any good?
1: Well, they're also mutant rats, and I think when you talk about mutant rats, you need to mention mutant every now, every time.
0: You're right. Nobody even brought up Splinter.
2: Oh, God.
0: Right.
1: Yeah, all the teenage turtles. You know,
0: sure, I mean, now you got mutant rats, you must have mutant turtles.
1: Gotta do it.
0: It's right there in the title. We all remember the story. You know, that's like a 20th century Greco-Roman mythology for Americans.
1: It's the kind of stuff that sticks with you, for sure.
0: Yeah, the equivalent of, you know what I mean? Hey, are you an outrovert?
2: Probably.
0: According to this report, all the cool kids are outroverts.
2: Well, you nailed it.
0: I hate these headlines that say the internet's buzzing about outroverts. No, someone on the internet is. Outroversion is an emerging personality type characterized by relating to the world as an eternal outsider. Boy, that does kind of hit, doesn't it?
1: It does.
0: Yeah, it's like we've always felt that way. That's a new thing. I've never felt like we were part of this.
2: There are also outgoing introverts. People that, for whatever reason, their jobs perhaps have forced introverted people generally to do things that they might not do. David Letterman is probably a great example. Everybody talks about David Letterman. You know, on his show, he was just so
0: outgoing.
2: Friendly and outgoing, and he just wants to know everything about you when you're sitting in a chair. Oh, tell me more. In real life, he didn't like to talk to people. He didn't socially interact. I don't know if it was awkwardness or if he just had disdain for the, you know, general population, but they said he was almost like a hermit. Nobody wanted to be around him because he was just a mean, you know, just stayed to himself all the time.
0: They give a little more details here on what an outrovert is. An outrovert can find it difficult to maintain friendships that demand frequent social engagement, but that doesn't mean they don't have healthy or meaningful connections. It sounds like it, though.
1: Yeah, it sounds like they're trying to make excuses now.
0: It sounds like a bunch of therapy talk. Why do we let the therapy people talk? Why do we listen to them? Why do they get to be part of the conversation? They're always saying stupid things,
2: yes,
0: all the time.
2: But they went to school for a really long time, and that, of course, is very impressive.
0: I was reading an article earlier. More therapy talk. They were talking about this dating trend called the 4-6s. The 4-6s.
1: That's a range.
0: That's what I said.
1: It's a Texas range. It's a real thing. And Taylor Sheridan owns it, as far as I know, but he's probably going to have to sell it now.
0: Apparently, the 4-6s is a thing that young Zoomer women are encouraging for their dating profiles.
2: Okay.
0: They're saying you must adhere to the 4. If you want to go on a date with me, you must be 6 feet tall, have a 6-figure salary, 6-pack abs, and be longer than 6 inches.
2: Oh, my.
0: Right, that's what it said.
2: Very descriptive here. The 4-6s is very important.
0: These ladies built a list stricter than a corporate DEI quota. And I got to think, your average guy that meets all... Some of this stuff is like, all right, 6 foot tall. Got it. Okay, 6-figure salary. Okay, got it. 6-pack abs. It's like, lady, you're looking for a guy who's clearly better than you. Why would he...
2: She's going to end up with a gay man. You know that, right?
0: Yeah, you're not going to find him on a dating app because he's not in. He doesn't need you.
2: That's, no.
0: These ladies built a list that basically says, hey, I want someone who's better than me. They want a tall, rich, shredded, well-endowed gentleman who also validates every feeling, never mansplains, cries during The Notebook. Guess what, ladies? This guy doesn't exist.
2: Nope. He was made up in Hollywood, and you fell for it. You bought it.
0: While they're out here drafting fantasy football rosters for husbands, the women who ditched the checklist are actually marrying guys, moving on with their life, and being happy. It's not that they settled. It's just that they understood reality. You know what I mean?
2: Now, why is it that one of you, whoever it was, said that Taylor Sheridan's going to have to sell his big ranch?
0: Oh, okay. Hang on.
1: Well, yeah, the 4-6s is, you know, pretty expensive, and he's been making pretty good money in the last few years, but that's about to all dry up, ain't it?
0: Taylor Sheridan just sat down and did an interview, and during it, he said something that's going to upset about a third of the country.
2: Oh, dear.
0: He said Democrats' refusal to accept Trump's legitimacy as president undermines the rule of law by encouraging defiance of federal authority.
2: Ooh, ouch. He wants to be poor?
0: He was talking about things like sanctuary cities resisting federal agents, officials opposing the commander-in-chief, small municipal government leaders campaigning on a promise to stop Trump.
3: Now, if you listen to the words he actually said instead of immediately just overreacting, he never said he supports Trump. He supports the rule of law.
0: That's what he said.
3: And the law happened to be he is the president right now. And I know you'll be like, well, you ain't my president, you know. But, yeah, that's like when somebody said that about Biden. But he still was, even though he really wasn't, you know, the one making the decisions.
0: I never really thought of Taylor Sheridan as being some far-right zealot.
2: And he's still not. Nothing he said there is far-right.
0: It sounds more like what Fetterman would have said.
2: Exactly.
0: Yeah.
2: It's just, you know, behave yourself, people.
0: And you know what they want to do to Fetterman?
2: Well, yeah.
0: Lock him away in a cage.
2: Yeah.
0: They want to treat him like the guy from the Goonies, you know, Big Sloth.
2: Well, there's a reason for that.
0: Yeah.
4: This show sounds really racist today.
5: Yeah. Walton and Johnson.
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0: men often complain about stuff that women do. And, but I think the most annoying thing, it's not that they can't tell a story. It's not...
1: They can tell a story, they just can't stop telling it.

0: Magnolia Pit. Oh, I like them. Yeah. They're very good. Yeah.
1: They're part of it. You familiar with some of these bourbons here, like Elijah Craig? You might want to try that. So, oh, and they have a private selection barrel. A bourbon, you can get it. Yeah, I'm just saying, it's something to think about.
0: Will anyone from the Walton and Johnson show be there?
1: A lot of our listeners.
0: Oh, well, I like that.
1: They're representing.
0: Well, I'll allow it then. I'll support it. I endorse.
1: Well, all right.
0: All right. Do you guys know what Ashura is?
1: I'm afraid I do.
0: Yeah, it's not good. I posted a video of the Ashura.
1: What if there was somebody listening that doesn't? Just because he says he knows it doesn't mean everybody does. Well, maybe you explain it to maybe the people that didn't know.
0: Oh, I'd love to explain it.
1: Like, you mean Billiette?
0: There's a video on my Twitter account, my ex account right now, of the Ashura gathering in downtown Houston. It doesn't even look like America.
1: But you didn't tell them what Ashura is.
0: Ashura is the annual Shia Muslim festival of theatrical self-pity and bloodlust that turns public streets in places like Houston into something resembling a medieval funeral riot crossed with a cult procession.
1: It's pretty much the only thing Houston's been missing in its quest for ultimate diversity.
0: Every year during Muharram, Shia crowds get all dressed in black like it's a funeral, shut down major roads in Western cities. They march in synchronized formation, chanting, beating their chests raw until they bruise or bleed, and sometimes whipping or cutting themselves with blades and chains in ritual self-harm.
1: They do that same thing like the Catholics do with the self-whipping thing.
0: That's not really a thing we do that often.
1: It was in Brown Road. Catholics, they do that thing.
0: I've been a Catholic my whole life. I've never done that.
1: Let me see your back. Is it all scarred up?
0: No, not any. Okay. No, it's kind of hairy, to be honest.
1: Yeah.
0: The whole spectacle commemorates the 7th century death of Husayn, grandson of Muhammad, at the Battle of Karbala, where Shia believe he was martyred by rival Muslims. To them, this is peak devotion, wallowing in historical grievance, glorifying victimhood, and performing public masochism as a sign of faith.
1: And if it don't sound bad enough to you yet just hearing about it, there is video. Where would you go to see some of that video?
0: My name's Kenny Webster. I'm on X. If you are an X, you know, Twitter user, you should follow me. I tweet a lot about political issues and newsworthy events around the South, particularly the Gulf Coast area, but all throughout the South, Arkansas, Mississippi, Florida, definitely Texas and Louisiana. So
1: on X, is the answer. It kind of looks like the video is from somewhere in Kabul, Afghanistan or someplace.
0: No, this is what they're doing to our country. This is a culture that cannot correlate. It cannot coexist with Western values.
1: And they don't plan to coexist. Right now, they want you to think they do. But the minute they get to a certain percentage point, they no longer plan to coexist, at least not peacefully.
0: Oh, they're very outspoken about it.
1: See, that's the one word you leave out of that story. You can't coexist with these people. Well, obviously you can, but just not peacefully.
0: That's it.
1: That's the rule.
0: And that's what you're dealing with right now. Now, at the end of the day, this is a group of people who don't believe in equal rights for women. As far as gays goes, they don't even think gay people should be allowed to exist. They're against music. I don't think we talk about that enough. You know how you went to a music fest? You know how you like jazz music in New Orleans? Texas Red Dirt Country Guys. We were hanging out with Jeff Canada the other day in downtown Durango. They're against all of that. How do you live with a group of people who are against art?
1: Yeah, and birds tweeting. You know, you got a bird in a cage at your house, they'll come in and just start beheading the family.
0: They'll behead the family.
1: That's what they do.
0: Wow, I didn't know it was that bad.
1: It is pretty bad.
0: Man, it is pretty bad.
1: Are we closing in on the market opening up here in about 8 minutes or so yesterday? Well, you know, Dow was up and NASDAQ was down. Things happen, so we'll see how it rolls in just a little while. SpaceX is just kind of hovering right there about where it opened up.
0: Yeah.
1: Right at that $150 mark.
0: Well, that's okay with me. I'm going to keep that stock for a long time, so I don't need it to...
1: That's right. You're in there for the long haul.
0: I don't need it to be volatile right now. I'm happy
1: but
0: to
1: if it went up $2, you know, hey, that's make some money.
0: If it went up $2, I'd be $2 Chuck. You know what I mean?
1: Yeah, we know that story. That's fun.
0: Would you guys like to hear the loudest person in the world?
1: No.
0: It's not me.
1: Are you kidding?
0: No, it's not, no.
1: You lost your crown?
0: No, I don't think I was there. It was never me. It's Joseph McGrail Baitup, an honorary town crier in Australia's Canberra, has been recognized as the world's loudest person. The Guinness World Records acknowledged the 58-year-old recorded the loudest ever shout by an individual. He yelled at 122.4 decibels.
1: I'm going to turn my speaker down here.
0: It won't actually be louder. It won't actually be that loud.
1: Okay, careful.
2: Oh, yay! Oh, yay! Oh, yay! There's no way that you can actually practice for it. You have to just keep it for the day, especially...

0: with the world record attempt. It took me 7 attempts just for one word, which was the word now. And my voice was shot for the next couple of days as well.
1: If you're interested, I have a recording of the previous record holder, 121 decibels. It was a woman named Annalisa Flanagan, and she screeches.
2: Annalisa claims she can reach volumes even louder than a pneumatic drill.
3: That seems like cheating.
1: Why?
3: Just screaming versus actually saying words or something like he had to do.
1: Well, that's... I was more impressed with him because he's actually talking.
3: That's what I'm saying.
1: Yeah, I thought the same thing you thought.
4: Now!
1: He is a lot of fun, isn't he?
3: I mean, I still think you could blow these people away if you even made half an effort.
1: I'm sure his neighbors don't agree, but I thought that was a lot of fun. To me, that was very funny.
3: And that Australian accent, that's just the prettiest thing ever. I could just listen to that all day, couldn't you?
1: Well, it's better than the British accent.
3: I can't tell the difference, to be honest with you.
1: The Australian accent, that's not a knife, this is a knife.
3: And I do British.
1: All right, then, you governor, crumpets and tea.
3: I think you made my point.
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0: Microphone's hot, boys.
1: Hotter than a $3 pistol.
0: CNN says that downed F-15 pilot saw a, quote, jellyfish swarm of Iranian drones before he ejected.
1: That sounds like some kind of a crazy new weapon that the aliens from another planet probably brought and dropped off.
0: You got to watch out for those buzz droids,
1: you
0: Billy.
1: You got to watch them, man. They come after you. And then most of y'all ain't Jedi. You don't know what to do about it.
0: You wouldn't even know. According to CNN, a U.S. fighter jet pilot rescued by special forces after being shot down over Iran back in April.
1: I remember that.
0: Described a shocking sight before ejecting from his aircraft. Multiple Iranian drones hovering in the air, moving as one in a formation that resembled a jellyfish.
1: Weird.
0: Yeah, very bizarre.
1: Well, they got those drones that they use at sporting events and big celebrations like the 250th anniversary of America and all.
0: Right, they do it in China.
1: And they pre-program the computer and AI or whatever, and they fly in formation and they make, they can make pictures in the sky and stuff.
0: Yeah, some people think this is fake, but like Mr. Kenneth pointed out, they have this technology
1: sure,
0: in China.
1: Sure, why couldn't they just use it for evil? Of course.
0: Do you think China might be helping Iran?
1: Yeah, probably.
0: I have no idea if Iran has coordinated drone tech or if CNN was lying or if the guy's just seeing stars because he got shot down twice. But what we do know is this. Coordinated drone shows are super popular and easy for average Joes to do. And drones are dominating the battlefield in wartime theaters like Ukraine. So why not?
1: Yeah, once the computer's programmed it to attack, there's no turning back. There's nothing you can do about it now.
0: Pretty wild stuff.
2: Did y'all know there was a Colorado lottery? I think y'all been holding out on me. Y'all don't want me to be a millionaire, do you?
0: No, we want you to be a millionaire. We just didn't think we needed to be responsible for telling you about something that's existed
2: for... Well, I found out anyway.
0: It's been around for a while, Mr. O. Why are you...
2: You could be a millionaire for life.
0: Oh, you're seeing ads for it.
2: This is a Colorado lottery where they give you $1 million a year, every year, for the rest of your life. Now, that's sweet right there.
0: All right, but what's the catch?
2: They do a drawing every day.
1: And nobody wins.
0: No, that's the point.
2: Well, they're doing another drawing today, so I'm about to go and just cap that. I'm going to take that. That's my $1 million.
0: Well, I'm sure today's your day. I'm going to go mountain biking today.
1: Oh, well, be careful.
0: Yeah, it looks sunny out there. It's starting to warm up a little bit.
1: Even though it rained, I bet there ain't no mud out there nowhere because it's been dry, dry, dry. It soaked it all right up.
0: Do you guys remember the TV show Parks and Rec on NBC?
1: Oh, I used to love it for a little while.
0: What I'm about to describe to you sounds like something that would have been a storyline on the show. If this wasn't for the fact that it's real life, it would be comedy gold. There's a wildly popular Minneapolis dog park. They're closing it. Because they discovered it's on sacred native ground.
1: Oh, no.
0: They're going to reopen the park. It'll still be a park, but without the dog park part of it. Oh. But you could still bring your dog there.
1: It's not a dog park anymore, but dogs are allowed in the park.
0: The Minneapolis Parks and Recreation Board has decided to eliminate the primary use of a popular off-leash dog park due to its location on land that's sacred to indigenous people.
1: Now, are they not aware that Indians used to have dogs?
0: Got great question.
1: Now, sometimes, they'd make them work, and they weren't just like pets where you sleep with them at night, but, they had dogs, and if it got, to the point where they needed to, they'd eat a dog or two. Wasn't nothing for an Indian to eat up a dog.
0: Well, on Wednesday night, the park board commissioners voted 8-1 to decommission the Menahana Off-Leash Dog Park, located on more than 6 acres near the Mississippi River.
1: That's a big park.
0: They said, now, you sure would hate to desecrate an ancient Indian sacred space, whatever that means. So now, it's not going to exist anymore, right? Wrong. Now it'll just be a regular park. You could still bring your dog, but your dog must be leashed.
1: So the real difference is now the dog has to be on a leash, not free roaming, free ranging, whatever.
0: So what does that accomplish for the Native Americans?
1: Can you find land in America that wasn't at one time home to Native Americans?
0: Thank you.
1: Right here where we're sitting on this mountain, Indians were running all over this place not that long ago.
0: Yeah, and somehow I still ski here.
1: Yeah, how about that?
0: Yeah, imagine that.
1: Over the burial places of some of these ancient Native ruins.
0: Guys.
1: You should shame. Shame of you.
0: This is how liberals solve a problem. They're like, oh, it's sacred ground? Make all the dogs wear a leash.
1: That don't seem right. That seems like the worst thing you could do.
0: So you're just going to punish the dogs because a long time ago there were indigenous people here?
1: Now they can't have fun and romp and play with their friends.
0: In Louisiana, the Rastafarian prison inmates just got a kick in the groin.
2: How many Rastafarians are locked up in Louisiana prisons?
0: At least one.
2: Okay.
0: His name's Damon Lander. He's a devout Rastafarian. He didn't want to cut his hair because of his Nazirite vow.
2: Well, obviously.
0: Well, he got a surprise lifetime imprisonment in 2020 while serving a shorter stint. Okay, I'm sorry, I'm reading this wrong. He's in jail in Louisiana on drug charges. Not surprising because he's, you know, Rastafarian. Prison officials at the Raymond Laborde Correctional Center decided his dreadlocks were just too dreadlocky for their liking, so they handcuffed the man to a chair. They shaved his head.
1: Oh no! They shaved his Rasta.
0: Landor sued the Religious Land Use and Institutionalized Persons Act under the act. It's a federal law designed to protect people who have religious beliefs while they're in prison. And in a Supreme Court, they just ruled, yeah, your right to specific kinds of haircuts isn't protected. In a Supreme Court ruling 6-3 written by Justice Neil Gorsuch, they said, yeah, you could shave his head. He's a prisoner. I don't know what to tell. Don't break the law if you want a fancy haircut.
1: Well, yeah, that's probably the message that we should be harping on is, you know, you don't want that to happen to you. Don't break the law and go to jail.
0: Yeah. So, Bob Marley, you should be fine next time you go to prison for the drugs you love so much.
2: Well, I think he's going to be okay anyway.
0: Because he's dead?
2: Because he's way dead, yeah. But he got the kid, you know, maybe wanted Bob Marley Jr. come in there. Now, let me ask you this. Is it considered Rasta if it's a white dude? Because there's a lot of them Colorado hippies still running around looking like that. But they ain't, you know, of the complexion of a standard Rastafarian.
0: Bro, this is one of the things I think I agree with the black militants on. When you meet a white guy with dreadlocks, it's always a little weird. Now, I'm told...
2: It makes you want to just stab him in the heart, don't it?
0: No, that's too much.
2: I didn't say you should. I said maybe you won't want to.
0: White people with dreadlocks is confusing because you wonder, is that a new thing? According to some, the Vikings had dreadlocks. Ooh. So there is a possibility that a long time ago, you know, 1,000 years ago, there were whites with dreadlocks in certain parts of the world. But mostly, I think it's a black thing. And when you see a white guy in America doing it, isn't he kind of trying to appeal to urban culture?
1: And isn't that cultural appropriation?
0: It feels like it.
1: We've been told for years you don't do. Maybe the Vikings just did not have access to good shampoo.
0: Maybe.
1: Because that'll turn you, you know, if you don't cut it after a while, it's just going to start going like that.
0: Yeah.
1: Oh, that's not good. And it doesn't smell very attractive either.
0: Here's another thing I find interesting. Liberal Democrats, ever since Graham Plattner announced his candidacy, aren't really calling Trump a Nazi anymore.
1: Who are they calling a Nazi now?
0: Well, they're not calling anyone a Nazi because they're trying to get a Nazi elected.
1: Oh, that's right. That's the guy with the I Heart Hitler tattoo.
0: Yeah, Trump had some thoughts about this.
3: This country has gotten very strange politically, especially with all the communists that are up for election. You know, they have communists. These aren't socialists. These are communists. And they're all up. How about the guy in Maine? He's got the Nazi stickers. He's got the whole deal, and they're trying to say that's a... So for 8 years, 10 years, they said Trump is a Nazi. Now they can't say that anymore because they have a guy with a tattoo on his chest.
0: Guys, that is so funny.
1: He's right.
0: That's the funniest thing a president said since the last time Trump said anything funny.
2: Amen.
0: But it's true. Now CNN is in a pickle here.
4: I speak specifically to the Democratic Party. And look, because of last cycle and the ones leading up to, I think the bar for entry, the Democratic Party, has been placed so low because we put it there. You know, Democrats right now just want a candidate who can, you know, speak plain English and communicate to voters and be authentic.
0: Guys, this is former House Democrat Joe Cunningham attempting to defend the Nazi-tattooed Marxist Graham Plattner on CNN.
4: And talk about issues that resonate with people, not, you know, these obtuse issues like whether it be, like, you know, save democracy and so vague. They want actual things that can drive down the cost of price and make life affordable and just speak like a normal American. And
0: you know, working makes us free. Have you heard that?
2: Oh, yeah.
0: I think they put that on the sign above Auschwitz, if you're not aware.
1: Wasn't that the way they described Barack Obama right before he started running for president back in the day?
0: Yeah.
1: He was clean, what they call him, clean cut, and he spoke well.
0: Very articulate.
1: Articulate. Wow. Oh, we found one.
4: Enter Graham Plattner. You know, and so I think he's enjoyed a lot of that success, mainly as a Democrat, because He doesn't sound like a Democrat. He doesn't look like a Democrat.
0: Basically, Democrat Graham Planner, he's basically just the white neo-Nazi Obama, you know?
1: Pretty much.
0: Which I think Obama was the white neo-Nazi Obama, if I'm not mistaken.
1: Well, yeah, that's true.
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0: Yeah, we're here.
1: I'm right here.
0: I'm here.
1: Where'd you go?
0: We're all here.
2: I'm asking you a question. Who's making up all this fake news? Is that AI? Is that what they're doing? Is that the best thing they've got to do with AI is make up fake news stories?
0: I don't know, Billy. There was plenty of fake news before AI.
2: It seems like there's more now than ever, or maybe they're just getting more sophisticated with showing it to us. But we have no idea how many of the news stories we've covered this morning might have been totally made up by somebody. I just saw a headline here. Candace Owens' audience found out she was pregnant before she did.
0: Yeah, that's not...
2: It's not true. Yeah, I figured that out. But they made a huge story of it. They got a video and pictures and this whole thing, and nothing. Nothing to it at all. Why would I would care less if she was pregnant or not. Why would anybody, other than her and her husband, maybe, or whoever's getting her pregnant?
0: There's no way I care if Candace Owens is pregnant. Congratulations, Candace Owens.
2: You would barely care if somebody you knew, you know, kind of random friends, was suddenly call you up and go, hey, I'm pregnant. Oh, great, okay.
0: Like if my buddy's wife was pregnant,
2: right?
0: But I'm not really friends with her. I'm just friends with him.
2: What do you care?
0: And I don't go to his house much and see his wife.
2: Unless he ain't in town.
0: No. Come on.
2: Well, oh, is she calling you to let you know she's pregnant? Because?
0: Yeah, interesting.
2: Okay, now that might be something you'd be interested in.
0: You know, on that note, they say that Ozempic, they claim, can reduce your libido, which is kind of ironic. People finally want to bang you, but you're not in the mood.
2: Yeah, I don't think so.
0: Yeah.
2: That ain't right. That's the trick of the world, ain't it, man? Try to get that timing right.
0: Yeah, speaking of timing, it feels like... We're supposed to be doing something right now, but... Oh, no, I guess that's coming up in 10 minutes. Stick around. I was just looking at this article about this woman named Adva Lavi. She's a penthouse pet. She's a former Las Vegas escort. Charges $1,000 a night. You don't know this girl, do you, Mr. O?
2: I'm going to need to see pictures. Because you know, sometimes people don't use their real names all the time.
0: Well, she's facing 6 felony counts.
2: I don't know the woman. Never met her.
0: Grand theft.
2: I bet not.
0: Burglary, identity misuse, stole valuables from older men she met on dating apps. Apparently, this is a pretty common thing. 28-year-old Los Angeles model,
2: mm-hmm.
0: basically a whore, it was engaged to billionaire businessman and former California gubernatorial candidate Stephen Klubeck. Yeah.
2: And what was he a candidate for?
0: Governor.
2: Oh, okay.
0: Accused of using dating apps to target wealthy older men and some young women, apparently, posing as a girlfriend, a travel companion to gain access to their homes. Then she'd steal cash, they claim, gold, high-end designer items, misuse their identity. She's got multiple counts and charges against her here.
2: Well, she wasn't making enough money putting that punani out there. She had to go stealing?
0: Sounds like it.
2: And that ain't right.
0: Yeah. Happened in Westlake Village, West Hollywood, Los Angeles, Beverly Hills.
2: Why can't people just be satisfied with what they've got? Enjoy what you got instead of always wanting more. More, more, more.
0: I cannot express this enough. Young men, middle-aged men, if you just got divorced and you discovered dating apps for the first time ever, and it seemed very convenient to you, don't. And you're like, no, it's very easy. I can meet women here. Just push a button. I've got a handsome photo of me. I make a decent income. I've got a nice home. They're going to want to meet me. Yes, they will.
2: That's the problem.
0: That's the problem, right?
2: That's what they're looking for.
0: Don't do it. Date people in your social circle. Date your friends' friends. Date people you meet at church, at the store, at a concert. Don't date these people. There are predators on these apps, and I'm telling you, yes, they prey on women. They also prey on men.
2: Yeah, they do.
0: It's a dangerous thing. It could ruin your life.
2: And yet, there are just many, many people listening to you right now going, yeah, but I'll be able to tell the difference.
0: No, I'll be able to tell. Well, that's it. That's the problem. They're like,
2: and you
0: no.
2: You can't.
0: They're like, I'm 6'3". I've got a gun. I'm a Republican. I'm a white man. You're exactly the kind of person they want to prey on.
2: Yep, and they will.
0: And they will.
2: So just take it from us.
0: Don't do it.
2: Because we have personal knowledge of you know, friends or acquaintances who may have been in a situation like that. And that's all we need to know.
0: I trust me on this. It's so much worse than you think.
2: Why would we trust you, Kenny?
0: Just trust me.
2: Okay. Just cause?
0: Yeah. Just because.
2: Just because. Celebrity birthday coming up and this day in history. And oh, my God, it's so exciting. And all the celebrity news that you want to know, including why you can't drive anywhere near Madison Square Garden next week.
0: Oh, because of Taylor Swift's...
2: Oh,
0: sorry.
2: If you had your wedding at Madison Square Garden, if they would even allow it, do you think you would be able to talk NYPD into blocking major streets in mid to South Manhattan for
0: There's no way I would have my wedding in a place where they had a neo-Nazi. They had a white supremacist rally there, didn't they?
2: You mean Trump?
0: Well, no, before that.
2: When it was Trump, it was a Nazi rally. Yes.
0: Well, when Trump did it, they said there's a history of racism.
2: That's right.
0: They wanted you to know it's not the first time.
3: But also, they have a history of winning basketball championships there, too, right?
0: Dude, isn't it the stupidest thing?
2: Focus on one thing or the other.
0: They have a history of music concerts there.
3: That's right.
0: Billy Joel had a residency.
3: Yeah, that's right.
0: Teenagers can be a little much sometimes, but they also do stuff that's pretty cool, and they totally redeem themselves. Today, we tell you the story of a 15-year-old kid who didn't think twice before diving into a harbor in California. Meet 15-year-old Mateo Ackerman.
2: He dove into what?
0: Dove into the Newport Harbor.
2: Oh, harbor. Okay.
0: After he spotted
2: a heartburn, I was like, what?
0: He saw a struggling dog. There was a little puppy in the water named George who appeared unable to make it back to shore on his own. As friends cheered from the dock, Ackerman swam George back to land, wrapped him in a towel, stayed with him till somebody who, you know, owned the dog. The dog fell in the harbor here.
2: Yeah. Is this going to end bad? The way you're telling the story sounds like it's going to turn bad.
0: No, it's great. He rescues it. Look, we're watching it right now on a video camera or on a TV screen here in the studio.
2: And then a car came around the corner and ran them both over or something?
0: No, it's just a feel-good story. There's no...
2: Why is it I'm always expecting the other shoe to drop?
0: Well, because when it bleeds, it leads in the media. But here on your favorite morning show, that's not all we give you.
2: He's saving that little puppy. Look at him.
0: The dog didn't know what to do. It was struggling to breathe. And then this guy went, dove in, saved the dog, brought it back.
2: Is that a German short-haired pointer? It looks like a GSP.
0: I don't know. It's a puppy.
2: Johnson has one of those.
0: Yeah, is that right? It's the same kind of dog you have,
3: Steve? I'm looking at it now. They know how to swim, but yeah, puppies get tired.
0: Well, yeah, and it's a big harbor. It doesn't know where to go. It's not like it had directions.
2: Hmm.
0: It's pretty wild. This one little kid just jumped in. He didn't wait for the cameras, but people that were there, their friends all had phones, so they videotaped
2: it. If that had been his baby sister, he might have thought twice, but not for a dog. He's in there.
0: Kids have more instinct than you think sometimes.
2: Yeah.
0: Why didn't one of the adults jump in?
2: Oh, that's a good question. They probably had their phone in their pocket.
0: Yeah.
2: You know, you don't want to get it wet.
0: Good point. Yeah. Yeah.
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0: Wake up, kids. If you're not awake yet, I don't know what to tell you. You missed a lot of good show, guys.
1: Well, that's what the app is for. You sleepyheads, you folks that are either too tired or too busy to listen to the whole show. We got the app.
0: It's true, guys. We do have the app.
1: And it's free. Yep. You just need to know. I've got some, well, as we say, it's kind of a sad day on this day in history, but many of them are. We look back, and hopefully we can at least learn something from it. But we'll get to that in a minute. First, happy, happy, happy. A lot of people are celebrating their birthdays this morning, and it's halfway to Christmas. Aren't you excited by that, too?
0: I mean, I hadn't really thought about it at all until you brought it up, but sure, yeah.
1: Let me get you a Christmas in June present.
0: No.
1: I was going to buy you a trip up the mountain.
0: I don't want stuff from you.
1: Oh, fine.
0: I'm suspicious of you.
1: I don't blame you.
0: Yeah.
1: Linda Cardellini. I think so. Anyway, she's 51 years old today. She's been in a lot of stuff. Mad Men. She was one of the many women that Don Draper was having an illicit affair with. She was on ER. She played Velma and Scooby-Doo. A wide range of stuff. Jeff Cohen, 52. That was Chunk in The Goonies. I'm sure you remember him. He's now an entertainment lawyer and looks nothing like he did when he was a Chunk.
0: Wow.
1: That was his name. Angela from The Office. Her name is Angela Kinsey. She's 55 today.
0: That's great.
1: Ricky Gervais, who brought us The Office, is 65. Sonia Sotomayor, a very important woman, is 72. She's the third woman to serve on the Supreme Court. At what point do we stop counting?
0: I mean, I'd stop counting on after the first.
1: Are we going to be like, and this, she's only the 32nd woman to ever serve on this? I don't know.
0: How many blacks? That's what I want to know.
2: How many what?
0: Black guys.
2: Black people?
0: Yeah. Well, I thought we could call them blacks. I thought.
1: Kenny's favorite singer and keyboardist, David Paich, is 72. Of course, he is Toto, who brought us Africa.
0: And don't forget Rosanna.
1: And Rosanna.
0: Rosanna, even though that's not the kind of music I like, that drum beat slaps.
1: Is it slapping?
0: Yeah, it's pretty good, right?
1: That's fun. I like doing that.
0: You ever listen to the drum beat on that? That's a good groove, man.
1: Jimmy Walker, also known as Dynamite on Good Times, is 79 years old now. Haven't seen him in a while, but last time I did, it wasn't something you wanted to see. Carly Simon, 83. And this is kind of sad. No longer with us. Too soon. George Michael's birthday from Wham. Of course, he's not with us anymore. He's been gone 10 years now. Also,
0: Jimmy Walker looks better than him.
1: Well, yeah.
0: And Jimmy Walker dated Ann Coulter. Isn't that weird?
1: Might still be. I don't know. Yeah. Anthony Bourdain, also no longer with us, hung himself at a hotel room in France. I don't know what else he was doing at the time of the hanging, and I don't care.
0: Okay.
1: And George Orwell. Maybe you've heard of... 1984 or Big Brother, some of that kind of stuff. It's his birthday, and it's National Catfish Day. Does that mean eating it or catching it?
2: Could be any of it.
0: Could be any of it, yeah.
2: But if you catch one, you won't eat it, that's for sure.
0: Mm.
2: You ever see the noodlers go in there and get that catfish out, and it weighs like 60 pounds? It's huge, and they got their arms stuffed halfway through it.
0: What's the pretty girl's name that does that?
2: Hannah.
0: Hannah, yeah. She's good.
2: Hannah Byrne. Yeah, she all right.
0: Yeah, she's good at that.
1: Do y'all know her?
0: No, we just seen videos on the internet. We met one of her friends. Remember the hunter? She was a Texas Tech cheerleader.
2: She came to the studio. Was on the show with for a while.
0: And she got into trouble for hunting big game.
1: Oh, yeah.
0: Yeah.
1: Yeah, they're all friends. All those internet girls that do stuff because they're attractive, but they're pretending that they're popular, not because they're attractive, but because they're noodling fish or shooting lions or whatever they're doing. Well, some of them are jump roping.
0: Yeah. Well, it's probably a little both, but that woman's name was Kendall Jones.
1: That was her.
0: And it looks like she had a baby recently, or she's pregnant or something.
2: Yeah. How many months was it after she was on our show?
0: Let's not answer that question.
2: Never mind.
0: Yeah, don't talk about that.
1: And now this day in history?
0: Brought to you by whom?
1: Well, the Walton & Johnson smartphone app, which we have just referenced recently. It is free, easy to download on your smartphone, and then you can go back and listen to the show anytime you want.
0: Guys, the Walton & Johnson smartphone app gives you the show. You own us. You're the program director. You decide what segments you want to listen to when. You could turn us on, turn us off, fast forward, speed it up, slow it down. You can interact with us. You could send us messages. You can make requests. 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It's so great, and it's all free. 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
2: Man, it ain't just life ain't gonna get no better than this.
0: No.
2: We have peaked as a people.
0: Today is National Handshake Day. Did the handshake make a post-COVID comeback?
2: Not really.
0: It's more of a fist bump
2: these days. Yeah, elbows, too. We got a little elbow bump.
0: I don't do that. Global Beatles Day.
2: I know why.
0: The insect or the band? I don't know.
2: Probably the band.
0: National Bomb Pop Day. Goat Cheese Day.
2: Oh, we just mentioned goat cheese earlier this morning. I love it.
0: Color TV Day.
2: Colored TV?
0: Colored TV. That's what it says, yeah.
2: Yeah, there's a hotel down in Durango coming up Main Street, and they got a big ad out there. One of them says they have especially wet showers.
0: Yeah.
2: And the other one said, now featuring color TV.
0: Yeah.
2: I think they're kind of having a little fun with their signage.
0: They were trying to be nostalgic.
2: They're funny. That's all.
0: Today in 1630, the fork was introduced to the colonies by John Winthrop. Thanks, John.
2: Nobody farted before then?
0: Fork.
2: Oh. Well, yeah. Never mind you.
0: Today in 1788, Virginia ratified the Constitution and became the 10th state in the Union. Welcome to the party, Virginia.
2: On this date in 1876, which was our centennial anniversary, and that's why, you know, here in Colorado, they're celebrating the 150 along with America's 250. That General George Custer and all of his troops were wiped out by those vicious Injuns.
0: It was the Battle of Little Bighorn. Sioux and the Cheyenne kicked his ass and took names.
2: Well, he got a little cocky. He went to West Point, and everybody said he thought he was just all that. And he got out there, and he had about 260-something men with him. And he said, we can handle them Indians. You know, after we shoot 2-3 of them, they all run off anyway.
0: It's true.
2: He did not know that they had got together and decided to not fight each other for a while, because that was kind of the downfall. And the Sioux and the Cheyenne, we all peaceful on each other, so they could just, you know, gang up on the white man.
0: Yeah, it's true. And years later, the Native Americans got their revenge again with casinos.
2: Mm-hmm.
0: Today, 1903, Marie Curie announced her discovery of radium, which I think eventually killed her.
2: That's what she died from.
0: Today, in 1942, General Eisenhower takes command of the U.S. troops in Europe.
2: And why is it Beatles Day? Because in 1967, the Beatles performed All You Need Is Love on a live TV for an audience in the 60s of 200 million people. That's pretty impressive.
0: I don't have that on my list. I have Anne Frank and her diary. They were published today in 1947. The Korean War begins as the North invaded the South today in 1950.
2: It was the conflict.
0: I agree. Yeah.
2: It wasn't a war.
0: Today in 1962, the Supreme Court says no to official prayers in public schools. Today in 1973, White House counsel John Dean admits Dick Nixon took part in the Watergate cover-up.
2: Well, I think everybody knew that.
0: All right, when is someone going to admit it about Obama?
2: Right.
0: Obama spied on the Trump campaign. That was just as bad.
2: Yes, he did.
0: Today in 1978, rainbow flags make their first appearance at a gay pride parade in San Francisco.
2: Mm-mm-mm.
0: And wait until they see what's happening. What is it, tonight? When is the Iran-Egyptian soccer game?
2: Friday night in Seattle.
0: Oh, I'm watching that, bro.
2: Yeah. Oh, boy. There's nothing better than, you know, Muslims playing for the gay community.
0: Tomorrow night could be the end of the Queers for Palestine movement as we know it.
2: Might they all be dead.
0: Today in 1987, President Reagan declared 6/25 to be National Catfish Day.
2: Now it is.
0: Yeah. Michael Jackson passed away at age 50 today in 2009.
2: And who else?
0: And today in 2020.
2: Whoa. Why does she always get left out?
0: Who?
2: Farrah.
0: Oh.
2: Did you not know that other people died on the same day as Michael Jackson?
0: No. Who's that?
2: That's a shame.
0: Who died?
2: Farrah Fawcett. You ever heard of her?
0: I thought it was the Sham Wow guy.
2: Oh, yeah. Let's remember him.
0: Well, I mean, you know, you miss him, right?
2: Well, sure.
0: Who was the other guy? What was the guy with the beard? Remember him? What was the guy with the beard selling pans or something?
2: Well, there was Ron Popeil, but that I don't think he was the one you were talking about.
0: America really needs a holiday for our infomercial stars. There have been some great ones over the years, you know? You got a lot of As Seen on TV. Billy Mays. Oh, Billy.
2: Oh, yeah, I love that.
0: Vince Offer was the high-octane creator of ShamWow. I think he's still alive.
2: Who was the guy that was sitting in the boat after he did the Flex Seal?
0: Was it Billy Blanks?
2: It might have been. Yeah, he had a whole bottom of his boat was just made out of Flex Seal, and then he put it in the water and went and sat in it.
0: That's good stuff, dude.
2: It doesn't work that good.
0: Did you try it?
2: Oh, I didn't try it on a boat. I tried it on a leaking water spigot.
0: It says here, Phil Swift was the high-octane, booming TV demonstrator, transforming a simple can of liquid rubber into global internet memes.
2: Well, yeah, he did that.
0: Yeah. How about that? Then there was Ron Popeil. the famous loud booming voice guy who was high octane.
2: Yeah, and a too. Something similar about all them guys, huh?
0: They were all kind of high octane. And then there was Suzanne Summers. Oh, the Thighmaster. The Thighmaster didn't really make you lose any weight. If anything, it would make your legs bulk up. Because it was, you know, strength training. It wasn't cardio. You know what I mean? What did Cindy Crawford do? Skincare products?
2: Yeah, well, among other things. And Pepsi.
0: And then there was Alyssa Milano. She was the spokesperson for Trump derangement syndrome.
2: Oh, yeah. Crazy as a bedbug.
3: But this whole place sucks. That's right, it sucks.
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0: street closures are going to start happening next week in New York City for Taylor Swift's big day. Isn't that special?
1: So they shut down streets for Shiite holiday. Ashura. It's a Shiite holiday. They shut them down for World Cup parades.
0: And for Taylor Swift's wedding.
1: Three things I hate.
0: City
1: Taylor
0: Hall.
1: Taylor Swift, Shiites, and soccer. Yuck.
0: City Hall has confirmed permit applications filed to close off surrounding streets July 2nd through July 4th in Manhattan. There will be a public tent set up outside of the venue that will hold between 500 and 1,000 attendees. The wedding is speculated to be on Friday, July 3rd, but there's no way they can guarantee you that because they might be trying to trick paparazzi or stalkers or mad terrorists or whatever might want to go after Travis's girl. San Francisco 49ers tight end, love that job title, says George Kittle, he says that Taylor and Travis told everyone absolutely no gifts, but he's going to give one to Travis anyway. I was thinking Travis likes old coins for some reason, so I might get him an old coin.
1: He likes old coins. He likes shiny old coins.
0: Old coin, yeah.
1: Wow. Mm.
0: And young girls, apparently.
1: Yeah, apparently.
0: Mm, but, well, if you happen to be in the area next weekend, watch out.
1: We played a fun song earlier about Taco Bell.
2: I know. I needed, a lot of people said they need to hear it again because they didn't get all the words right. It was pretty funny.
1: They didn't get all the words right, like
2: well,
1: how?
2: They were listening to it, but they did say something about a chalupa trying to escape or something, but they missed it.
1: Yeah, there was a chalupa. What?

0: She didn't pull it, though.
1: So cops show up. They detain her and another individual from her group because apparently one of her friends was like, yeah, this is a good idea. The weirdest thing about me is to me about this news story is her photo. I know what kind of person you're imagining in your mind. It's not that person.
2: Okay.
1: This Ashley Andrews looks like she's the treasurer of the HOA. She looks like she owns a lot of collectible jewelry. She looks like she collects spoons.
2: Yeah.
1: She looks like a woman who's really into knitting. She looks like a big knitter.
0: Not a knitter, though.
1: No, she's not a knitter.
0: Not that we know of.
1: Well, we don't know. We know she carries
2: a
1: handgun.
2: You can't tell by looking?
1: You can't. No, it's true.
2: Unless they're actually holding knitting needles.
1: But exactly. That's my point. Investigators later reviewed surveillance video and personal video recorded by an employee that appeared to support the worker's account. So it sounds like she's probably guilty.
2: Oh, hell yeah.
1: And they saw footage of Andrews lifting up her shirt, showing off the handgun, placing her hand on the grip of the firearm, yelling at the employees of the Taco Bell.
2: You know, technically, I think the employee at the Taco Bell, had she, and I guess it was a woman, had she been armed and was a fast draw, she could have drawn on that girl standing right there and put three of them right in the center mass and couldn't nobody say boo about it. She's just going about her day.
1: Wow, that's unbelievable. Taco Bell has really changed since back in the day. You know what I mean?
2: Yeah.
1: Back in my day, we didn't act like that at Taco Bell. Back in my day, you expected better from Taco Bell. I miss the good old days. I miss the 1991 Taco Bell. You know what I mean? The days when Taco Bell was just all about delicious food and being nice to people. It wasn't about hurting anybody, you know? Anyway.
2: Except Adele.
1: Yeah, except for Adele.
2: They were kind of rude to her with their food.
1: She had a tough time.

0: You know one reason they're mean now? You know one reason people are just not nice anymore? Pop music.
1: You think it's pop music that did it?
0: Study out, and it turns out we were right when we kept telling these kids today our music was way better. A study comes out. It's a scientific study. It's because it's in a scientific report. It said, in the past 60 years, pop music has drifted away from the themes of care, loyalty, and purity, and is now just about harm, degradation, and rule breaking. Yes, the lyrics are all mean and mean-spirited.
1: Most pop music songs nowadays are about how tonight is the night and there's no other night, and tonight we have to do it tonight because there is no tomorrow. And that's such a 21-year-old way of thinking.
0: Yes, it is.
1: Like, of course there's a tomorrow. There's a next week. If I don't see you for 9 months, it's not going to matter. We'll be fine. But to your point, you know, back in the day, they had better songs. They really did.
0: Oh, hell yeah.
1: Sure, you remember Willie Nelson?
0: I've heard of him.
1: You remember this old jam?
2: He got off the bus at the border, went up, drove the woman with a rose tattoo.

0: quarter dash. We're talking under a dollar. Nobody beats Taco Bell. Where else you gonna get so many choices?
1: Look, he's little cash. Get it? He's little. It's Johnny Cash.
2: Just a little cash.
1: It's a little. It's a miniature Johnny Cash on a table with a TV and a taco.
2: And that was before AI.
1: Those were just better times, guys. John Fetterman was asked about Larry David, because that's the kind of stupid world we live in now.
2: Yes, it is.
1: Larry David said he was ashamed of the UFC event. Larry David of Seinfeld fame and Curb Your Enthusiasm. So for some reason, TMZ thought to ask John Fetterman about this.
3: Larry David right now is going viral because he said that the UFC event at the White House

0: made him embarrassed to be an American? To that, you say what?
1: I'd say lighten up, Francis. You know,
0: really kind of Francis,
1: and really kind of get over himself.
2: From a movie.
1: You know, like, hey, I'm proud to be American, and if you are embarrassed or whatever because of a UFC thing, get over yourself, dude.
0: Wait, what do you mean, Francis?
3: He didn't get it.
4: I love how he doesn't get the reference.
3: You remember the movie?
4: Yeah.
3: Name that movie, Kenny.
4: It's Stripes, obviously, one of my favorite films. I was going to see if I could find the clip here. We were talking about it the other day on the show. If we were at our home studio right now, I could play the Stripes theme for you right now.
3: Mm.
4: But I don't have access to that because we're in a remote studio.
3: Well, that's okay. If you know it, you know it. The guy's sitting around talking about how things are going to be, and anybody messes with my stuff, I'll kill you. And that's when his boss or whatever he was in the army told him to lighten up.
4: He said, my name's Psycho. No one calls me Francis.
3: You call me Francis, I'll kill you.
4: Yeah.
3: Lighten up, Francis.
5: What do we do with our feelings?
6: We hide them in our muscles.
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6: We get bigger muscles.
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0: Well, if you didn't watch the World Cup this week, there was one game that was really easy for the guy working the scoreboard.
1: Boring moments in sports. Yesterday during the World Cup, England was heavily favored to beat Ghana.
0: Yeah.
1: The pre-game hype.
2: This stadium is going to be loud.
3: Now it's a real thing. It's rock and roll.
1: It was actually more like schlock and droll as the game ended in a 0-0 tie. Maybe while those fans are in Boston, they can go to a Red Sox game. Because they're losing too.
4: Okay.
1: Join us next time for Boring Moments in Sports.
4: I guess it would have been wrong for him to say it properly. It was a 0-0 draw.
0: Why would they say that?
5: Because that's how you talk soccer.
0: No, it's 0-0.
5: That's World Cup speak.
0: No one talks like that.
6: I got a problem over here.
0: What's wrong?
6: And it ain't have nothing to do with no soccer. We was talking about stripes, and we just heard the song, and Lighten Up Francis, the thing that the guy missed in the show.
0: Look, we love stripes. Give us a break, you know?
6: Yeah, it's not our fault. Yeah, everybody loves stripes.
0: Everybody loves stripes.
6: Unless you got, you know, some kind of, something wrong with you.
0: Yeah, what's wrong with you? What's your problem?
6: So I looked at some of these stripes quotes, and the first one comes up is, Lighten Up Francis.
0: It's a good one.
6: And then it says, delivered by Bill Murray, this line was the catchphrase capturing the film's humor. I thought Hulk had delivered the line.
0: I know he did.
6: It says here, Bill Murray delivered the line. I got a problem with these people that don't know who to give credit for what to.
0: Bill Murray did not say Lighten Up Francis. The line was delivered by actor Warren Oates, who played the part of Drill Sergeant Hulka.
6: Sergeant Hulka.
0: Well, you know, you've noticed something. You got that information from AI. AI is garbage.
5: Yes, it is.
0: AI bots stole more than $264,000 in taxpayer-funded financial aid by sending ghost students to Baltimore City Community College. They basically made fake accounts for fake students, took the financial aid. Here's a cyber defense professor explaining what happened.
7: So scammers steal real people's identities, and they create synthetic ones. So they use those to apply in online to primarily online community college classes, the kind with no in-person requirements. And you don't have to be a programmer. You can simply have a really creative and clear way to communicate what you're hoping to do. Hey, in this particular geography, identify the schools with online courses and then apply with some particular database of already stolen identities and continue that process until you're successful.
0: Wow.
4: Now, back to stripes.
0: Sure.
4: Who said the line, are either of you homosexuals? No, but we are willing to learn.
0: That was, what's his name? The guy that played Egon Spengler.
6: That's the what's his name guy. It wasn't Bill Murray. It was the other guy.
0: No, he died. What was his name? Oh, it's killing me.
4: He played Russell.
0: Oh, it's bothering the crap here. He was in, how could I forget this guy's name? He's one of my favorite movie producers.
4: Uh-huh, yeah.
0: But Harold Ramis.
4: Yeah, bothered you, didn't it?
0: Yeah, it really did. Well, I hadn't thought about him in years.
4: I could have jumped in like saving a puppy, but I watched you flail instead.
0: Speaking of, a woman in New Jersey was rescued by her dog when it wouldn't stop barking as her house went up in flames.
6: They're supposed to do that, you know?
0: As much as I hate AI, that's how much I love dogs. The dog thankfully woke her up, and Ada Kelly was able to get to safety. Here is the woman and the fire marshal describing the story.
8: He comes to my bed. I was like, oh my God, what? And I hear the smoke detector went off. Immediately, beep, beep, beep. I was like, oh my God, it's a fire. Run, and it was on the living room. The house already in flames.
9: First arriving units got on scene and found the structure was heavily involved in the rear. Fire rapidly extending throughout the house.
0: Have you guys seen the orange ooze that's flowing through the streets of Encino, California?
6: I have not.
0: It's very bizarre. I have a photo of it here on the screen. No one can explain it. Well, they can explain it. They just don't like it.
4: Orange ooze.
0: Yeah, look, it's all over on the side of the street there. You see that orange line?
4: Yeah.
0: It's not supposed to be there.
4: Are they fans of the Danish soccer team or something?
0: No, it's a wealthy neighborhood in California. They're dealing with this slick orange liquid that's oozing through the streets. Experts believe it's magnesium in the water that's causing it. Here's some people from the neighborhood.
10: Well, there's this groundwater that's seeping up and turning the street this horrible shade of orange. It's turning everyone's property orange. It's turning their homes orange. It's turning their cars orange. And it's also a safety hazard because it's very slick.
11: There's been a few incidents because it's so slick. There was like a garbage truck where it just like completely like slid. Oh, there's been a couple cyclists who have like fallen. And most recently, there was a lady who actually like fell back and hit her head.
0: Wow. That's
4: tragic.
0: It sounds a little bit like Trump derangement syndrome, except it's actually orange juice.
4: Yes, it is. And he's not so orange anymore.
0: Yeah, it's not his fault.
4: Yeah, they had to stop calling him Hitler, and now he's not orange anymore. What are they going to do to find to attack him now?
0: We've spent a lot of time this week looking at the updates from Montreal, Canada, where there was a video of a gruesome shootout between an insole activist, a Marxist insole who apparently really hates the Jews. He was out in front of the Pornhub headquarters. There was a female cop who accidentally shot a rabbi, and then a cop named Mohammed got shot by the shooter.
4: Was Mohammed a Jew?
0: No, that was just a coincidence. There were Jews and Muslims. And,
4: well, if he really hates the Jews, why isn't he going after Jews?
0: I think it was just a coincidence that a rabbi got shot. And the Pornhub headquarters, there's a lot to unpack.
4: It's a tragedy, though.
0: But one of the things we've learned, the suspect in the deadly shooting had a manifesto, and it's all about the Jews. And weirdly, that's not in the news much now.
4: That's the guy that had like the 100-page manifesto. It was a big one.
0: Yeah, he had a lot to say about the Jews. Boy, did he have some opinions about those Jews.
4: Mm-hmm.
0: Jew this and Jew that. He was Jewing everywhere.
4: Mm-mm-mm.
0: And speaking of violence that kind of resembles what happens in the Mideast, a man had his hand cut off in a reported assault. It's not reported. I'm looking at a video of it.
4: It looked like assault, all right.
0: In Rochester, New York, he was transported to a hospital. Police were searching for the suspect in a nearby apartment and found a 12-inch knife believed to be the weapon used in the attack.
4: Did I just watch a person cut off another person's hand in that video?
0: Yes, you did, yeah.
4: Why did they not blur that or stop showing it? No.
0: I've got the real stuff.
4: Look at that, man. I mean, he sliced that thing right up.
0: And this is why I tell people to follow me on X. You don't get this kind of stuff on Facebook.
4: I don't want that.
0: You know, well, I do. I want to see.
4: And speaking of tragedies, I'm sure you remember Camp Mystic, huh?
0: Sure.
4: We are almost to the one-year anniversary of that business over there in Central Texas, and Camp Mystic has officially, as of, I guess, today, filed for bankruptcy. So that doesn't that give them a chance to keep their money? You know, you file for bankruptcy, and then you don't have to pay your bills or something no more?
0: Do you wonder, should this be the end of the camp? I'm not emotionally invested in it, but
4: right.
0: Would you want to send your kids to a camp where hundreds of children died once? It sounds like the beginning of a horror film, doesn't it?
4: Well, there are other camps there that are open, and for some reason, they've got a waiting list to get on, and I think it was 28 people died at that particular camp.
0: Okay, well, dozens then, right?
4: Yeah, dozens, not hundreds. But again, you know, it's still tragic no matter the number.
0: Do you guys remember Leslie Jones from Saturday Night Live?
4: Yes, I do.
0: She was the big black girl who, she blocked me on Twitter because she didn't like Republicans and I had the audacity to engage with her.
4: The reason, or was it because you were showing bloody, violent attacks?
0: No, I think it's because I was disagreeing with her political points.
4: That had more to do with Trump.
0: Leslie Jones is in the news right now. She did an interview. She said her least favorite thing about being on Saturday Night Live was that she was typecast.
4: Oh, no.
0: I said, well, how do they typecast you? She said,
4: a black woman?
0: An angry black woman.
4: She's kind of angry right now because she was typecast as being angry.
0: Have you ever seen her do a stand-up before?
4: Yeah. Well, not live, but I mean, I've seen clips.
0: It's kind of a bold choice in Hollywood where biological men are already paid to play women. And get Oscars for it. She had the audacity to speak up to the patriarchy and say, stop typecasting me as the thing that I clearly am.
4: And if she wanted people to believe that she wasn't an angry black woman, maybe she could have come out and been all sweet and everything about it. You know, like I want to be real sweet and everything and say how much my feelings was hurt over something like that. But no, she come out all angry and riled up.
0: In every movie, TV show, and all her stand-up comedy that was written 100% by her, she's an angry character. That's that's her shtick, right? So if you're a Saturday Night Live writer, what are you going to do?
4: Exactly.
0: Write her in as a priest or something?
4: I don't think so.
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0: thinking about?
1: That's not what you call that state.
0: What?
1: We know people from Boise, and they call it Whiteaho.
0: Whiteaho, yeah.
1: Not why, white.
0: Yeah. Oh.
1: Yeah, 98% Caucasian population, and the other is other.
0: Have you ever noticed that young parents nowadays give their kids weird names, like Jaden and Caden, and that's a Brayden, and that sort of thing. Skyler and Brisley and stuff like that. Have you ever noticed that?
1: And Brinley. Don't forget Brinley.
0: You're a Soren and that sort of thing.
1: Yeah, weird, huh?
0: Do you think that back in the day when, like, boomers started having the millennials who are now the young parents, and do you think that the greatest generation, that their parents were like, what are you going to name your kid? Scott? That's so...
1: Oh, no.
0: Bob?
1: Not that. Anything, but he's going to be stuck with that for his life now.
0: I'm sorry, your kid's name is Greg?
1: Yeah.
0: Darren?
1: No. Darren.
0: Steve? You're going to name your kid Steve?
1: Worst of all.
0: What kind of name is Kenny? Do you think that, you know, it's like, what? Why don't you give your kid a normal name, like Orville or Delma or something?
1: Yeah.
0: At what point? And then does it go back again? Is it like the circle of names where...
1: Oh, yeah, everything is hills and valleys and it's all coming back around again. You know, that retro stuff, that retro's things.
0: My goddaughter's name is Beatrice. But my great-grandma's name was Beatrice.
1: Right, yeah. Did they call her B?
0: I had a not-too-distant relative, a niece named Esther.
1: What about a Mildred? You ever have a Mildred?
0: Mildred sounds like an old lady name.
1: It is.
0: But to some young Zoomer mom or millennial mom, do they think Mildred is cutting edge?
1: Maybe that's coming back.
0: Oh, Mildred. That's going to be the name of the future right there.
1: It's just like those jeans that you don't like that they... came back into fashion.
0: Oh, yeah. The dumpy diaper jeans that girls are wearing now. Yeah. But because I like the low-cut jeans.
1: I know you did.
0: When you could see the hips and the... Now they wear jeans that look like a tent.
1: I tell you what, it was not good. My daughter, when she was much, much younger, still living at the house, her jeans come out of the laundry. And I didn't know if they were her jeans, whose jeans they were, because there's just a big pile of clothes. And I picked up the jeans and held them up. The zipper on the jeans, I'm not kidding you, was this long.
0: Why is it?
1: It was 2 inches. The zipper, the whole thing.
0: Why even have it? Why don't you just put a button there?
1: That's how low down they was riding on her area there.
0: Seems like you could have solved that problem with a little Velcro, you know?
1: She didn't think it was a problem. We got some emails to deal with. You know, time is running short, man. The day just flies by. And tomorrow is the big gay pride So
0: sure,
1: we got to be ready for that.
0: Got to.
1: Guys, just wanted to say thank you for recommending my pillow. I just got mine yesterday, and for the first time in months, I did not wake up with neck pain, says Sandy. You're welcome, Sandy. Is that one of those weird names again?
0: The thing that's great about the MyPillow is if you go to the store and you buy a bunch of regular pillows, sometimes you need two or three or four to get... With the MyPillow, you really just need one.
1: That's right.
0: You know, if you had more of them, it'd be too many, you know?
1: Tom said that dog park situation with the on the Indian land.
0: Yeah, okay. In Minneapolis, for those that don't know, they're closing down a dog park and reopening as a regular park where you could still have a dog but on a leash because they don't want to disrespect the indigenous people.
1: So he says, did they not notice that the dogs now have to be leashed and restrained and not permitted to roam freely just the way we treated the Indians? Those dogs are basically on a reservation now, and they can't act free. And by the way...
0: Damn, that's a damn good point.
1: Yeah, it is. Did Indians provide any proper legal property deed for that park land?
0: No.
1: No. You know why? Because they probably won't tell you this now, but they told us this all the time. Indians didn't own the land. They didn't think anybody could own the land. It's just there. They just lived on it.
0: Yeah, they tricked a white man into paying for Manhattan, but they didn't own Manhattan.
1: They didn't own that either.
0: Hey, in case you're loving the World Cup excitement, the USA plays... Turkey today in the World Cup.
1: They spell it funny because they don't call themselves Turkey in Turkey.
0: If you're going to a bar to watch, make sure you could talk the talk. Or not, I don't really care.
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2: My AYSO coach knew more than Alexi Lawless.
4: Boy, Donnie, your Alexi Lawless comments are on point.
2: Thanks, Soccer GPT.
3: Soccer GPT, turning casual fans into insufferable experts since yesterday.
1: Right?
0: Yeah.
1: And it works.
0: Yeah, exactly.
1: Most of the time.
0: Boy, soccer really sucks, doesn't it?
1: Yes, it does.
0: No matter how hard I try to make it interesting, it becomes less and less interesting.
1: Except for tonight, when the Team USA plays. USA, USA,
0: Nobody?
1: It's hard to start a chant.
0: I'm more excited about this. Frasier star Kelsey Grammer said he's considering a run for office.
1: Well, good.
0: Yeah.
1: Where?
0: Okay, that's the question, right?
1: Boston? Is he running in Boston? Because, you know, I don't think they're going to like him that much, even though he was on Cheers.
0: No, I don't think he lives in Boston. No, I think he lives probably in California, I would imagine.
1: Well, I don't know. I mean, I don't think he gets along with most of them people out there, does he?
0: He hangs out with Trump people, like U.S. Treasury Secretary Scott Bessent. He moderated a discussion with him recently in which he set up his newborns with investment accounts in Southern California.
1: Oh, right.
0: Yeah. Kelsey Grammer, who previously claimed to be a registered Republican, is the worst thing you could be in the entertainment industry, he said in a February podcast.
1: Conservative?
0: Yeah, exactly. Yeah. Anyway, I like him. I think he's cool. He should run for office.
1: You don't have to live where you run. I mean, Hillary ran for office in New York City.
0: You know where he could run? Just go down to Orange County.
1: Texas?
0: No, California.
1: That would be Orange.
0: In San Diego, they have a fair amount of Republicans. In Orange County, I'm told, it's a lot of Republicans.
1: Well, it turns out there's a lot of Republicans all over California. They're just afraid to speak up.
0: Yeah.
1: They don't want to get attacked.
0: Sure, exactly. Yeah, I don't want to get attacked either. And nobody does. That's why we encourage you to download the Walton & Johnson smartphone app. It'll keep you safe. And don't forget to join us July 3rd and 4th in Tyler, Texas at the Rose City Comedy Club. That's
1: going to
0: be a lot of fun.
1: And also, don't forget thoughts and prayers for Venezuelans.
0: Why? What do they need thoughts and prayers for?
1: You know, they had twin earthquakes.
0: They had an earthquake in Venezuela?
1: No, they had two.
0: When did that happen?
1: Just recently.
0: I don't remember it. Are you sure?
1: Let's go look.
5: Don't forget, boys and girls, to
6: eat it every day.
0: Venezuela.
7: Our daughter only eats pasta with butter and peanut butter sandwiches without the crust, no matter how much she begs us to give her other kinds of food. When you're little and you hear a noise in the middle of the night, you're like, please be the water heater, not a monster. But when you grow up, you're like, please be a monster, not my water heater. I went to the dentist. He said I didn't have any bloody gums, which at first I thought was a good thing, but then I remembered that he's British. Very expensive.
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29: This is a Fox News alert. Two big rulings from the Supreme Court. I'm Dave Anthony. The first one is a win for gun owners' rights advocates who challenged a law in Hawaii.
30: If you have a concealed carry permit, which takes some doing there, the presumption under Hawaii law was that you couldn't take it on private property unless you got express permission from the owner of that private property. So things like shops or restaurants or really any private property. Well, the court shut that down today. They say that arrangement would impose a new burden on permit holders.
29: Fox's Shannon Bream outside the Supreme Court also details another ruling in an immigration case. It's a win for a Trump policy.
30: If you have to arrive in the U.S. to start an asylum proceeding or an asylum claim, what if you're held on the side in New Mexico? You're not allowed to come in. Immigration advocates had said people should be accepted there, but the court said no. It says we decide only that an alien standing in Mexico does not, quote unquote, arrive in the United States. The INA, international immigration law, neither entitles such an alien to apply for asylum nor requires an immigration officer to inspect him.
29: A third ruling also goes the president's way, allowing him to end legal protections for migrants from Haiti and Syria who could now be deported. They keep digging through the rubble of collapsed homes and buildings in Venezuela, looking for survivors after two powerful earthquakes. The U.S. is sending rescue crews to help. Secretary of State Marco Rubio says they'll also assist with
0: housing. Where do you put all these people that don't have anywhere to go live? What we can do to help restore or help them restore their communications, their internet.
29: At least 164 people are dead, almost 1,000 injured. Secretary Rubio said that in Bahrain, meeting with Gulf leaders discussing the deal with Iran to rein in its nuclear program and get shipping flowing freely.
0: One thing that came across very clear is there is zero support among the Gulf countries for any sort of toll or fees or anything that charges for the use of international waters.
29: A new report shows inflation rising again last month. PCE index 4.1%, the biggest annual rate in more than 3 years. 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
29: Again, our top Fox News story, Supreme Court rulings this morning. One's a victory for gun owners in Hawaii, challenging a law restricting concealed carry permits. Two other cases side with Trump immigration policy. There are lower court rulings against the president on his executive orders on voting, but Fox's Jackie Heinrich reports from the White House the post office is still planning to comply.
4: The Postmaster General's refusal to deliver mail-in ballots to any state that won't say who's eligible to get them follows an executive order the president signed back in March, creating this proposed rule. And that order is facing multiple court challenges. Just yesterday, a federal judge in Boston blocked the administration from implementing most of this order, which also deals with other provisions like proof of citizenship.
29: Now, the president keeps pushing Congress to pass a law putting those voting regulations in place. It would also ban transgender athletes from playing women's sports and outlaw trans surgeries for children. Democrats oppose all of that. Some Republicans also do not support the Trump voting proposals. A win for Harvey Weinstein today. Prosecutors in New York say they'll drop a new rape charge instead of trying him a fourth time. Weinstein, a disgraced Hollywood former producer, has already been convicted on other sexual misconduct charges in New York and in California and remains in prison. In the Philippines, a video game no longer allowed after a school shooting.
5: Gorebox is described on Google Play as brutal combat with an extensive arsenal of weapons and explosives. Police say one of two teenage attackers in a school shooting in the Philippines had been playing the game. It's been temporarily blocked there while investigators assess whether there's any link to the crime. Three students were killed and 20 others wounded after two people fired handguns inside a classroom on Monday.
29: That's Fox's Jonathan Savage. The suspects are 14 and 15. On Wall Street, the Dow hit a new all-time high today. It's up 619 points, but the Nasdaq's down 64. I'm Dave Anthony, and this is Fox News.
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7: A flurry of decisions from the U.S. Supreme Court. Lisa Brady, Fox News. There are two rulings on immigration, both siding with the Trump administration. The justices clearing the way to revive an Obama-era policy once used to limit the number of migrants seeking asylum at the U.S.-Mexico border each day. Hinging on the argument, arriving at the border is not the same as arriving in the U.S., which requires allowing asylum screening under federal law. Another ruling allows the end of temporary legal protections for Haitian and Syrian refugees.
8: Essentially, it's says that the current administration, now that could be a Biden administration, it could be any administration, a Trump administration, that they have the power to make a decision about when to end temporary protected status.
7: Fox's Shannon Bream. The TPS program currently protects more than 1 million people from 17 countries. The Supreme Court also striking down a state gun law, ruling that Hawaii is violating the Second Amendment by requiring concealed carry license holders to get special permission to bring a firearm into public spaces.
9: Just the Samuel Alito writing for a 6-3 conservative majority, says the law severely restricts the daily activities of individuals who already satisfied the state's rigorous requirements for a concealed carry permit. The state argued the statute balanced gun rights and property rights.
7: Fox's Jared Halpern. And there's a victory for the maker of Roundup Weed Killer. The court ruling that federal regulations finding a cancer link is unlikely protect the company from thousands of lawsuits at the state level, accusing it of failing to warn users the product could cause cancer. U.S. help on the way to Venezuela after back-to-back powerful earthquakes yesterday.
10: Secretary of State Marco Rubio confirmed this morning that search and rescue teams are currently deploying from Virginia and Los Angeles to join that desperate hunt for survivors there.
7: Fox's Dana Marie McNichol. Those quakes both measuring more than magnitude 7, at least 164 known dead, hundreds injured. 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
7: Imprisoned movie mogul Harvey Weinstein will not face a fourth trial on a New York rape charge after his accuser said she cannot endure testifying again. Prosecutors dropping the case today. Weinstein hearing the news in court in his wheelchair. The 74-year-old Oscar winner still denies all charges, but will remain behind bars. Convicted of another sexual felony in New York and others in California. The rape case in New York was unresolved after an overturned conviction followed by two hung juries. Inflation hits a new three-year high in the Fed's preferred gauge.
23: Inflation measured by the PCE price index rose 0.4% last month, matching the April reading, though for the year ending in April, it rose by a stronger 4.1%. Core PCE, excluding food and energy, rose 0.3% and was up 3.4% on an annual basis, the largest increase since October of 2023. Fed Chair Kevin Warsh has said policy makers are watching inflation, though cooling crude oil prices are expected to result in inflation easing.
7: Fox's Jenny Cosola. On the plus side, the U.S. economy growing more than expected in the first quarter at 2.1% in the Commerce Department's final estimate, and the Dow hitting new highs, right now up 361. A young NBA star is being traded to the T-Wolves.
24: The most productive offspring of LeVar Ball's Big Baller brand of three basketball-playing sons has been LaMelo Ball. 5 years since at age 19, he became the youngest player in NBA history at the time to record a triple-double and went on to be named Rookie of the Year for the Charlotte Hornets, with whom he played six seasons. The youngest of the Ball brothers is moving on from Charlotte. ESPN reports the Hornets are trading LaMelo Ball to the Minnesota Timberwolves, along with Josh Green, in exchange for Naz Reid, an unprotected first-round draft pick in 2033, and a trio of second-round picks. The teams are also swapping three first-round selections.
7: Fox's Jared Max and Lisa Brady, Fox News.
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2: I want to take you through five stories today that are in the news, and they all tell you one thing. You know, as a recovering alcoholic, I look at things differently because I looked at my life at one point as separate things that were going on. And, you know, why does that keep happening? And why does that keep happening? And why does that keep happening? And there was no universal law that I was missing. Things happen to you over and over again. The same crap keeps happening to you because you're violating a universal principle, or you don't understand a universal principle. And so once you understand that, you can change your life. The same thing with the news of the day. That's our collective life showing up and saying, hey, dummy, do you not see the principle here, what you're violating? You don't see what you're doing. You don't see what you have to restore. Because this is just going to keep happening to you if you don't understand that principle. So every day I try to look at the news and take five stories that seem disconnected and tie them together and show you this is what it's teaching us. And if we don't get this, we will not be able to fix the problem. So let me give you the five stories that are disconnected but are teaching us one principle today. Because the universe is screaming at us. Wake up, get this quickly. We'll do that next. 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Okay, let me talk to you about five stories, okay? See if you can connect them. Researchers now at Rutgers University found the vast majority of house mice and brown rats across New York, New Jersey, Pennsylvania, and Washington, D.C. have now genetically mutated to shrug off all of the poison that we have thrown at them for decades. How's that possible? Because we didn't kill them, we trained them. Every rat that survived a less than lethal dose handed that resistance to the next litter. And generation by generation, we bred a more poison resistant rat. Okay? Hold that story. Let me go to story number two. The administration is now asking Congress for $88 billion in supplemental funding tied to the Iran war, with most of it going to the Pentagon and replacing strained missile stockpiles. Yet Tehran is boasting that the deal leaves its missile program untouched, while it negotiates with Oman to charge costs for passage through the Strait of Hormuz. This is a lesson that we refuse to learn, and the world has already learned it about us. We're never, ever fighting a war enough to kill it. We never fight them hard enough to end it because we get bored, distracted. We don't like the casualties. We don't like war. We're comfortable enough. Okay. So what happens? Next story. The crime we wouldn't name. New report details abuse by mostly Muslim grooming gangs. Survivors describing the deliberate targeting and trafficking of white girls. And the response from Rape Crisis England and Wales was to brand the findings as racist. For 20 years, British authorities saw this, looked away, terrified of exactly the accusation now being aimed at the report. A half-confronted evil doesn't shrink from embarrassment. It learns which words will make you flinch. Now, let me take you to another story. These stories are current today in today's newsletter. If you don't get the Glenn Beck Bigfootnetwork.com newsletter. You need to sign up. It's free. Get all the stories that we talk about and all the stories I think are important for you to understand and know at glennbeck.com. Just look for the free email newsletter. Sign up. Now, here's the next one. In Longview, a woman says a group jumped her while shouting "Free Carmelo." And she says they were hunting for the smallest white girl they could find. The same week, more than a dozen defendants got prison for the 2025 attack on an ICE facility, and Rashida Tlaib called the sentencing bullcrap. I told you yesterday that if in Texas, if they let these guys go that shot at ICE agents, shot one in the neck, they got 100 years. The guy who pulled the trigger got 100 years. And Rashida Tlaib is saying, this is crazy. They didn't do anything. They were just protesting. Not with a gun and shooting an officer in the neck. That's not a protest. I know it is in your part of the world, but here in America, it's not. Did he just say that? Yes, I did. And I'm going to get to immigration here in a minute. We're jailing bodies, but we're not touching the belief that told them that violence was righteous. So the belief goes on looking for more recruits. The idea that we declared dead socialists are now about to run 4 of America's biggest cities. Mamdani's machine swept New York on 17% turnout and roughly 7% of voters. We were certain in 1991 we settled this argument, right? It's over. Communism is dead. Bolsheviks were a tiny little group nobody took seriously. Crushable, dismissible, a joke. Nazis, crushable, dismissible, a joke, until one day they weren't. And they ruled for 70 years in Russia. So line up all of these stories, and the same law runs underneath all 5. It is the oldest law in biology, and it does not care about your politics. A poison that doesn't kill teaches. How many times have you been told by your pharmacist or your doctor, take all of your prescription? And how many of us have saved a few antibiotics just because I feel better now? And, you know, if I get sick, then I'll have a few others. I won't have to go to the doctor right away. You're creating monster germs by doing that. Every dose shortage of lethal is a lesson the survivor, no matter if it's a germ or a person, carries into the next generation. That's why the rat in your alley can eat what would have dropped its great-grandfather. We didn't fight the rats. We coached the rats. Now go back up that list, holding that one idea. A nuclear program bombed but not ended doesn't sit there chastened. It hardens and remembers, and it remembers how it escaped. A crime that authorities half name doesn't fade out of shame. It studies which accusations make them retreat and deploys them. A movement you punish but never answer doesn't disband. It finds its martyrs. An idea you bury without killing it waits for one bad turnout, one tired electorate, and it climbs back out of the ground and grabs you by the throat. This is a universal rule. This is not against the Democrats or the Republicans or anything. This is universal. This is biology. This is a universal law. The hawk that starts a war that he won't finish, and I don't blame that on Trump, I blame that on the American people. The establishment that spent 2 decades refusing to name an evil, they're making the identical error from the opposite ends. So is the conservative who decided socialism died with the Soviet Union and stopped making the case, are you any different? No, I'm not. You're not. A half victory is not a small win. It's resistance training for the thing you are trying to beat. Versailles wasn't peace. It was an interval. History doesn't repeat because men forget the dates. It repeats because every generation looks at a wounded thing and decides the wound is enough and walks away. And the wounded thing spends its quiet years becoming something your old poison can't touch. So decide what you actually mean to end. That's why this is the same thing. You know, you go out and vote. It doesn't end on voting day. No, but it does for most of us. We're like, oh, I voted. What happened? I voted. Donald Trump. I elected Donald Trump. Yeah, he was in Capitol Hill yesterday fighting for the Save America Act. And too many of us are like, I'm not going to call my senator. I won't call my congressman. They won't listen to me. Do you think they're listening to Donald Trump? He has no choice. He's in the fight. He's trying to end it. Why would we decide, well, I did my part? You either end it or you leave it alone. There is no cheap half-strength version of victory. Ever. There never has been. There never will be. And the rats in the wall, I mean, they've known that the whole time. The rats in the wall are the evidence that that is a universal truth. Let me take a break early, because then I want to talk to you about the socialists that are amongst us now. And hard choices that we're all going to have to make. The choices only get harder, more divisive, harder to defend, will cost you more the longer we wait. Are you willing to defend America and stand up and kill these movements? I don't mean literally bodies. I mean eradicate these movements. By finishing it, not taking the easy half win, but finish it, you decide. Let me give you 1 minute. I'll come back and I'll tell you some more. Or you could go away because maybe that's just not you. The Byrna Launcher, you're walking through the streets of New York. Why? I don't know. Doesn't seem like a good idea to me, but there you are. Suddenly, out of the shadow, a guy comes. You know, clearly a Mamdani supporter. You know the type. He's wearing a Che Guevara t-shirt, you know, Rachel Maddow hair dyed blue, Nazi tattoo on his chest just for good measure. But he didn't even know it was a Nazi tattoo, and you can believe him on that. And his mouth is saying that he wants to seize the means of production, but his eyes and the knife in his hand are telling

0: immigrant. But remember, he hates immigrants. He came here, she came here as an immigrant from Scotland. And in one generation, her son becomes the president of the United States. So we tell these stories to ourselves, and we love these stories. I love these stories. I love the rag-to-riches stories. People who worked hard, lived by the rules, played by the rules, and won. I love that. But we're not that nation anymore. We're not. We think that the Statue of Liberty is holding, instead of the law that she's holding, she's not holding a law. She's holding a sign that says, "Everybody welcome, no questions asked." That's not true. Never has been, and cannot be true. Our immigration system, we need to understand it. We need to put it in the right perspective. And so I'm going to take you on this documentary through the history of America, and you're going to see things you've never seen before, learn things you've never learned before. And it's a great history lesson, unlike everybody else teaches history. I hate that boring history crap. I hate it. This I think you're really going to enjoy. And I take you through the entire thing from New York City, because that's really where it all kind of started, from New York City. And I'll show you all the political intrigue and the forgotten drama and why I now say all immigration must stop. All of it must stop. We have to close that famed golden door for a while. And I've never felt that way. I always have welcomed immigrants. But when you have people who are now coming in and they're becoming citizens, even those who have come in with their family and done it legitimately, but now we find out are absolutely un-American. And I don't mean I disagree with the American. I mean, they are openly stating, "I am here to overthrow the United States of America." That's sedition. And it cannot be tolerated because we're in a different situation now. These are not just people who are like, you know what? And I want to have a conversation about that with a college professor and we'll have a round table about it. No, these are now people that are taking up arms against the United States. They are working with some of our biggest enemies in the United States, and they are going to collapse us if we don't pay attention. So, it's going to be a hard conversation to have, and some people won't want to hear it. I think a lot of people will want to hear it, but, you know, it is the truth. No immigration, none, until we get this fixed. Because it is broken and it is weakening us. We have to deport people. If you're here, and you are holding radical views of any kind, out. Get the hell out. If you are not here to make America stronger, out. I'm sorry, but what was right for the president's mother when she came through? I have a job. I can support myself. I'm not going to live on the dole. If you can't do that, get out. We are in trouble, and it is time for somebody just to say it. And Donald Trump has been saying it since the first time he came down that escalator. And I disagreed with him at the time. I don't anymore. I don't anymore. So that is happening on July 1st. And join us July 1st. What day of the week is that? Is that Tuesday?
1: That's Wednesday.
0: That's Wednesday. Next Wednesday night at 8 p.m. live on Torch. 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There is so much going on. I was talking to Holmes. What's the name of that podcast I was on yesterday? Do you know Ricky?
2: Oh, gosh, I think it was Mom Wars.
0: Great. Mom Wars. Yeah, that was it. Mom Wars. These are good. I love these women. They are so great. Really, really dedicated moms who are doing, are teaching homeschooling. And we had a fascinating conversation. I think it might come out tomorrow or early next week on, just look for it. Mom Wars. But we had a fascinating conversation about how important moms are and education and how it is broken, completely broken, not reformed, broken. Get your kids out. And there are all kinds of things that can help you. And quite honestly, you know, when we first started educating our kids at home, we didn't have PragerU. We didn't have Torch 250. And what we are building and what I am helping PragerU, they're helping.

0: me on Torch. I'm helping them. I am open to helping anybody. We can't stand here and go, oh no, I got to do my thing because I need credit or I need the. I don't care. We're all in this together. So I will help anyone, and these great people are, you know, helping us as well to tell the story. And we're not going to duplicate. You know, I'm not going to do all the things that PragerU has done, because they're doing it and they're doing it really well, and our kids are watching it. I'm going to tell history in a different way, and I have the artifacts. 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We need you to get involved. 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
1: You know, history is such a cool thing. I'm wearing a Bryce Canyon t-shirt. My wife and I just went down with the kids to Bryce Canyon and spent a day there. And it's just so beautiful. You've never been to Bryce Canyon. If I had that to choose over the Grand Canyon, I'd go to Bryce Canyon. Grand Canyon is much, much, much, much bigger, but Bryce Canyon in the morning is unbelievable. In the evening, it's just, the colors are unbelievable. But we forget about these things being so closely connected to us, you know? I have a friend, his name is Lance Bryce. He's a doctor. He's a sheriff. I call him Dr. Sheriff. And he lives up here, you know, where I live in the summer and by my ranch in a small little town. And I made some smart aleck remark about, you know, Bryce Canyon, you know, it's got your last name on it. And he's like, it does. And he's just, that's all he said. Yeah, it does. And the way he said it, I was like, wait a minute. And I said, are you connected to Bryce Canyon? And he said, it was my great grandfather. He owned the ranch at the mouth of the canyon. And so they always called that canyon after him, Bryce. It's Bryce's Canyon, Bryce Canyon. And so it just, and I'm like, shut up. And it's history is so amazing. If you can find the connection to you in it, you know? And what's so frustrating is all of American history, it's everything you think you know is probably wrong. Not because somebody lied to you, but because somebody made it boring in the first place. They sanded off all the edges. They drained the blood and the laughter, and they handed you this cardboard cutout, you know, with dates on it and names you have to memorize. The real thing is good and it's bad. And sometimes it's really ugly. Let me just tell you a couple of stories. I'll tell you quickly the pilgrim story. Have you ever heard the pilgrim's story told like this, that it actually began with wine and beer, and wine and beer played a really important role? Ever heard that? Let me tell you the pilgrim story in a different way. Forget about the buckle hats and the somber faces. The pilgrims were a broke startup that crash landed in the wrong state, and they survived on a technicality. Let's start with a ship. The Mayflower. Oh, the Mayflower. Ooh, noble vessel built for destiny. Nope. It was a wine truck. Its day job was hauling French wine from France across the channel to England. And it still reeked of wine, which probably helped because the fumes killed the bacteria below deck. But that's a different story. The ship that founded New England smelled like a Bordeaux cellar. It reeked of wine. And they were aiming for Virginia, and they missed it by about 200 miles. And the reason they finally stopped poking around the coast and just parked at Plymouth, it wasn't like, you know what, I think that's the perfect spot. Or even the, get me the hell off of this vomit-soaked boat. It was, according to one of the passengers who was keeping a journal, they said, we had to get to land because supplies were short, especially our beer. Now, I never thought about the pilgrims chugging beer. Now, it's not like the beer like we used to have. Water wasn't trusted. And if you're on a ship going across the water, water's not trusted, full of bacteria, et cetera, et cetera. And you can't drink the salt water. So the thing that had cooked the water and everything else was beer. And so it was a safe drink, even for the kids.
2: All right. I want to go on that boat with you again, Mom and Dad.
1: Anyway, that's America's sacred origin story. It has a beer run in it. Okay. That's a way to tell the story that at least gets people interested. And then you tell the story of Squanto, the friendly native who taught them corn. Really? That's a cartoon. It's an insult. Okay. This guy, before the pilgrims even showed up, he had already crossed the Atlantic multiple times. He was kidnapped by an English captain. He was sold into slavery in Spain. He escaped. He lived in London. He clawed his way back home. He spoke English because of the worst years of his life. And then when he got back, he found out that everybody in his village was gone. Why? Because they were wiped out by plague. So he's standing there in his empty town, his empty village. Nobody wants this land because they believe it's cursed. And then the pilgrims come up. They're like, hey, I just got out of this wine bowl. And I think, you know, we need a place to stay. Can we stay here? This looks like nice land. And Squanto's like, no, this is cursed land.
2: No, we don't like it here.
1: This cursed land. You don't want this land. Okay? Have you ever heard anybody tell the pilgrim story that way? Here's the part that where it gets the soul. With every reason on earth to walk away, Squanto didn't. He taught them to plant, how to fish, how to survive. He became the bridge to the Wampanoag. That was the tribe there that we just took the land from. No, no. In fact, because of him and the way the pilgrims were, they struck a treaty. And that treaty held for over 50 years until almost everybody who made the treaty was dead. It's the longest peace between colonists and native peoples in American history. It was kept by both sides. And do you know who broke the treaty? The Native American did. The first one broken by the Native Americans. You know why? Because they needed to win a war, and the Christianity was starting to be really taught and embraced by the Native Americans, which meant they could no longer take slaves and honestly boil people alive, peel their skin off, whatever they needed to do. Because of the monologue I just gave you a minute ago where I said, if you're going to win, you got to teach them a lesson. You got to win, wipe it out. And so their custom was, if we fight a battle and we win, we keep them for either slaves or we torture them to send a message. We're the biggest badasses around. You do not want to deal with us. And Christianity that the pilgrims had was saying, no, don't do that. And so the chief was like, we've got to fight a war. We got to fight it to win. And it's the only way we stay alive. That's why they broke the treaty. Also, on the first Thanksgiving, they didn't have a fork. They ate with knives and spoons and hands. So it was kind of messy. It was kind of messy. And no pie, no ovens, no sugar. That's the kind of history I can use. That's the kind of history that gets my kids interested and wanting to know more. But then you take it from that history, and then they go into class, and they're like, and remember this date or you'll flunk. Oh, that is not useful in my life. It's not. The story is useful. I want to tell enough of the Squanto story so they go, wait, who was this guy? Then they're off on a path looking for Squanto. They want to know about him being kidnapped and everything else. And they'll learn all the bad things about the evil white man. They'll learn all that. But they will also learn, because I've also told them he was the bridge with the treaty. And I've also told them, and you know who broke that treaty? And you know what? Most kids, most boys are going to look into what this thing about war with the Indians. They were boiling people alive. They were peeling their, what? What's that all about? That's why they want to get into it. And they'll find out that, yeah, it wasn't this peaceful little happy, oh, we're the Native Americans and we can't defend ourselves and we're so peaceful and we use every piece of the buffalo, you know. There's no waste in our community. Ah, no, there were people just like the white people. Reason why I'm telling you this story is I want you to, I'm begging America to learn its own story. I want to ask you and your family to do something. I want you, if you're anywhere, if you have the means or the possibility because you're in the area, I want you to go to the Great American State Fair. That's what's happening on the Mall in Washington, D.C. It's happening all next week. I'm taking my family to Washington, D.C. I'm going to be giving some speeches, you know, here and there all around Washington, D.C. But my family is coming, and some family members that are coming with have never been to Washington, D.C. before. And it's worth seeing. When 1976 was the bicentennial, I was 12 years old. And I remember that being everywhere, everywhere. And my parents were really into, for other reasons, and I'll explain it later, but my parents were really into the bicentennial, and I learned all about George Washington and everything else. And that made an impact on me. Okay. Now it didn't work so well for my sister, my older sister. We were in parades and stuff promoting our small town called Mount Vernon, and she played Betsy Ross. And so my mother had made this dress that covered a Volkswagen, and, she would stand through the sunroof. So her waist was at the sunroof, and then the dress covered the entire Volkswagen, and she hated it. I mean, she loved it. I mean, for a while she loved it, because we found out later that my dad was dumb enough to let her boyfriend drive, just him in the car with all the windows closed, and my sister. Anyway, you get the point. Anyway, so she enjoyed it part of the time. She enjoyed it. The rest of it, it didn't work on her. Me, it changed me. It changed me, gave me my first love of history. And then I went to school and I learned history and I hated it, and I never wanted to learn it. Until I met David Barton, and David started showing me documents, and he started telling me stories I had never heard, and he told them like a human being. And that's when I got interested in this. And that's why I believe it is the answer to the cancer we have. So if you have kids and you have the means, I'm asking you, obviously I'm not getting anything out of this, go to Washington, D.C. Go this summer. Go experience the 4th of July in Washington, D.C. Go see the Great American State Fair. Go see the monuments, and the Smithsonian has all been redone. The Air and Space Museum has all been redone. Go see these things and embed that love and that spirit into your kids. You know, they say that if you do something for 3 days in a row, it actually wires the brain in a certain way. It changes you. If you're going there for a week or even 3 day weekend, if you make this all about how great America is, and you teach them the good, the bad, and the ugly, teach them all of it. Show them the bad stuff too. They won't believe the good stuff if you only teach them the bad stuff. So you have to show them the bad stuff too. But don't shy away from it. Show it all to them. Your love for the country needs to be embedded in them, and they won't get it anywhere else. And you have a great opportunity to do that this summer. So if you have the means, please go to Washington. I'm going to be there. By the way, is it June 1st? Ricky and Jason are going to be at the Mercury One booth at the Great American State Fair. Along with me on July 1st, I'm going to be there. And I think I'm giving a speech or something there. I don't know how. I just go and they say, talk, and I do. But it's happening on July 1st. And that is, I don't know how this happened, but we are actually at the Department of Education's booth. They've asked us to give all of the, you know, to bring all the history proof, you know, all the stuff from our museum. So I don't know exactly what we're bringing with us, but it always promises always to be a great time. So join us at the Great American State Fair in Washington, D.C. Find the story, because somewhere in all of the misturns and the second chances and the, you know, the man who had every right to quit but chose grace and the wine, you know, barrels in the bottom, somewhere in there, you're going to find your story. And that's the whole point. That's why history matters. 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
12: Welcome to the program. I was just talking offline with the insiders. Jason brought up something that they have just opened now in underneath the Lincoln Memorial. Describe it, Jason. Read what it's how it's described.
13: So it's the hidden 15,000 square foot undercroft, which this is from the New York Post. For 100 years, the cavernous structure chamber sat vacant, resembling a two-story shopping mall supported by a grid of 122 giant concrete pillars under the Lincoln Memorial. Glad we got to go.
12: So I saw this when I was probably 20, and I cannot remember how I gained access to it. But somebody let me in, and I saw this, and I can barely remember. I just remember thinking, oh my gosh, this is huge. And it's sitting underneath the Lincoln Memorial. And I remember thinking, they should do something with this. They should make it into a museum or something. And that's exactly what they've done. They've made it into this incredible, and it opens now. It's just opening now. You'll be able to see it if you go to Washington. There are so many things that are opening, that have changed, that are really exciting, that you're going to want to share with your kids. Please come to Washington. You know, we all got to die sometime. Y'all got to be shivved in the ribs somewhere. No, it's a very safe place. I'm kidding. Come to Washington for the 250.

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5: It's the Supreme Court deciding several cases, including a Second Amendment challenge to a Hawaii gun law, ruling it is unconstitutional to require concealed carry license holders to get special permission to bring a firearm into public places. Another ruling could block thousands of lawsuits over weed killer.
6: The Supreme Court ruled 7-2 that Roundup's maker can't be sued under state law for failing to warn users the weed killer's active ingredient, glyphosate, could cause cancer, saying federal regulators approved the product's label. The case involved a Missouri man who developed non-Hodgkin's lymphoma after years of using Roundup.
5: Fox's Matt Murphy. The court ruling the company is protected from state failure to warn lawsuits by federal regulations, finding a cancer link is unlikely. On immigration, two 6-3 rulings in favor of the Trump administration, that it's up to DHS when to end temporary protected status for refugees and allowing daily limits on asylum seekers at the southern border, though for now, that policy is not in use. The Florida detention center known as Alligator Alcatraz is closing.
7: You know, I said from the beginning that this was a emergency solution that would be temporary, that once DHS had the wherewithal to be able to handle these illegal aliens, particularly the criminal illegal aliens.
5: Governor Ron DeSantis says the facility served its purpose. Detainees had been transferred out of the Everglades site already ahead of the upcoming hurricane season. Court documents reveal more information about damage to the newly renovated Lincoln Memorial reflecting pool and the timing. President Trump has blamed vandalism. Now a top official at the National Park Service says the pool liner was cut with a sharp knife or razor and that the agency reported a June 9th incident to U.S. Park Police, also reporting about 70 fence post tops were thrown into the pool. 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
5: Just getting word, a cargo ship traveling through the Strait of Hormuz has been hit by a projectile. The British military says that ship was on a route approved by the UN, an alternative to Iran-controlled passage. Iran has threatened vessels using the new route.
10: Shipping data tracker Kepler told Fox Business 69 vessels passed through the Strait of Hormuz on Wednesday, marking a new record since March 1st. This does come as America's top diplomat, Marco Rubio, is in the Middle East meeting with counterparts about the war and also keeping the strait open and toll-free.
11: If ships are moving as they should be moving, then that's what we're going to judge and that's what we're going to react to. If, on the other hand, this rhetoric is backed up by actual ships being threatened and ships are not moving, that's a violation of the agreement and we're going to have a problem with it.
10: Technical discussions between the United States and Iran are set to resume next week.
5: Fox's Trey Yingst in Tel Aviv. Rubio also telling reporters search and rescue teams from the U.S. are heading to Venezuela to help search for survivors of yesterday's back-to-back earthquake. One governor is blasting the DEA over fentanyl strategy.
12: New Mexico Governor Michelle Lujan Grisham calling for an investigation into the agency in charge of enforcing the nation's controlled substances law, saying federal authorities broke state law by allowing fentanyl pills to reach its streets. This after an Associated Press investigation found that between 2023 and 25, federal agents allowed hundreds of thousands of fentanyl pills into New Mexico while pursuing larger drug trafficking cases. The New Mexico U.S. attorney at the time told the AP authorities sometimes allow shipments to go unseized to build cases against major traffickers. Lujan Grisham, whose state leads the nation in overdose deaths, calling that decision dangerous. Lillian Wu, Fox News.
5: Stocks are mixed right now. The Dow's up 182 after hitting new highs, but the S&P and the NASDAQ are in the red. I'm Lisa Brady. This is Fox News.
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18: All right, here we go. Thursday's edition of the program starts right now. Let me turn this headset up, man. It's just kind of wonky. I may have to go back to Five Below and invest in some new headphones. Yeah, these are only, I can only hear out of one ear. It may be the jack. I don't know. It doesn't matter. Welcome to Thursday, carbon copy of Wednesday, and in all likelihood, The coming Friday through Tuesday will not look much different, after which we've got one of those pretty much irrelevant 20% chances of rain on Wednesday, highs in the mid-90s again, and lows around 80 degrees again. And if you can't tell because you can't see me, I'm suffering through a morning with no air conditioning in the area where I sit when I'm not on the air. I'm tempted. I would come in here into one of these studios that's unused this time of day because they're climate control. We can adjust the thermostats in the studios because we on-air people are real fancy. But over there in what they call the pit, for some reason, I've never really understood that, there's no AC, which means that for me, it's just another day because it's just like Saturday and it's just like Sunday when I'm in here on my doing my weekend outdoor shows on, over on Sports Talk 790. Hey, man, it's pretty stifling by Sunday. Saturday's not bad, which is kind of what it's like here. First day with no AC on when it's hot outside. But Sunday, it gets a little sporty sometimes. And the salespeople over there aren't used to it. They're dropping like flies over there. Most of them have already gone home. I get this 2 days without AC in summer, 2 days without heat in winter every single week. So it doesn't bother me that badly. And by the way, today might be a very good idea to run your sprinklers, because for those of you who haven't moved into high rises or senior communities where they're taking care of all your lawn stuff, no rain is going to equal dry, crispy old semi-dead grass for a while if you don't give it a little drink every now and then. Unless you're driving, by the way, raise your hand if you remember from childhood. I had a kind of flashback when I was writing up my notes this morning about this. Try to remember from childhood, hot summer weekend, your dad calls you into the den. Hey, man, he's watching a baseball game, maybe Wild Kingdom or something like that. Who knows? After he finished mowing the lawn. And he'd tell you to go out and move the sprinkler. Have you ever had to move a sprinkler, Cal? You don't even know what I'm talking about, do you? Well, back in the day, Cal's helping out again today. Back in the day, we didn't have sprinkler systems. We had sprinklers that you put in different parts of the yard to water a little bit at a time. And it took hours to actually water your lawn correctly this time of year, because you had to put so much water on each little section. And depending on whether you had a lot of money or a little money, you had one of those sprinklers that made kind of a big fan of water going to the left and then a fan going right. Or you might have a second sprinkler that just spun around in a circle and threw water all over whatever it was aimed at. Either way, it took a long time to get that done. And the best part of the whole thing was you'd ask if you could stay outside and play in it, and dad and mom would say, yeah, sure, go ahead, because they wanted you out of the house anyway. And you and your siblings, or maybe the neighbor kids if they were out, you'd all run through the sprinkler 100 times, and that cool water coming out of that hose and through the sprinkler was like, that was our outdoor air conditioning. A fantastic time that was, I guarantee. I had so much fun doing all of that. That water coming through the hose, man, it helped you forget how hot it was. Good times, for real. Into the stock market we'll go, which has been quite the roller coaster ride already today. And I haven't looked in about an hour, so if I'm off a little bit, I apologize. All four of the indicators I look at were green early. Then the NASDAQ slipped again. Around 9:30, the Dow was up 679 points. That's a percentage point and a third. The Russell was also up more than a full point. The NASDAQ, by that time, had gotten down a half a point, and the S&P was up about a third of a point, which really means almost nothing to me. I have a man I trust to manage my little stack of money, and he does a good job with it. So I'm looking more out of curiosity than anything else. Gold picked up $32 an ounce and was at 40.40 about that same time, an hour and a half ago or so. And oil, actually, it kind of waffled early. It was going above and below the $70 mark a barrel and had climbed to $70.78 last time I looked. It had gotten as low as $69.80, $69.70, something like that. And I'm sure it'll come back down some more. That said, the price is still more than 30% off its mark from just a month ago. And so long as Iran will adhere to the terms of its agreement with the U.S., oil will continue to fall. Now, that little projectile that hit a ship over there in the Strait of Hormuz, I caught a little piece of that news flash in the Fox report just a few minutes ago. We'll have to see how that works out. How are I got two more minutes? Oh, this is awesome. Thank you, Cal. That's really sporty. What do I want to do? This was something I found kind of interesting, and I'll go ahead and bring it up now because I don't want to dwell on it too long, but I don't want to just jump over it either, because there are a lot of our children and grandchildren who are involved in these mistakes that they're making as young people, and there's some interesting stuff that would apply to a lot of us as well. There's this thread on social media somewhere, I'm not sure where, but doctors and nurses are listing the latest scary health trends. And the scariest health trends that keep coming up over and over among medical professionals are vaping. I don't do that, never have. I smoked for a long time, but I've never, that never would appeal to me anyway. Energy drinks, which a lot of people do. Misusing GLP-1 drugs. There's a lot of that going around too. And e-bikes. Now, I have no problem with e-bikes so long as you're wearing a helmet. And I don't think the doctors and nurses would mind so much so long as you wear a helmet. Wayne Arrington and I from Air Ride Bikes, he sells e-bikes. And he won't sell you one unless you have a helmet to put on your head. And that's the biggest problem with e-bikes is people falling off of them but not wearing their helmets. I'm still saving up for an e-bike. I want one. I want to use it on the beach down on North Padre Island. Run up and down that beach at 30 miles an hour looking for schools of speckled trout and a few snook maybe in a gut close to the beach, maybe a little tarpon bouncing around out there chasing mullet. I'm going to jump off my bike and make a cast and catch a big fish and then ride on. Time to take a break. On the way out, Gallery Furniture. 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
35: What's life without a nap?
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18: All right, welcome back to 50

0: you know, when we are diagnosing PTSD, we're looking for four key symptoms. So one of them is intrusive thoughts or having these kind of uncontrollable or distressing memories or nightmares about the event. They come to you when you're not expecting them. You can't shut them off. Another one is avoidance, so actively staying away from people, places, conversations, or things that remind you of the trauma. Then the third would be these negative, you know, moods or cognitions, which are basically thoughts. So right. We kind of think of the world in a more negative way. We have more feelings of hopelessness or, you know, mistrust of others or just generally feeling unsafe. And then finally, the last kind of symptom cluster we look for is hyperarousal. So maybe you're constantly feeling on edge. Mm-hmm. You get startled easily or you're just very irritable.
1: Do those symptoms differ between people who have military issues and people who just somehow develop this in everyday life?
0: I haven't necessarily seen a lot of differences between. Okay. I mean, now with military members, sometimes we see something where they've had to act against their moral code.
1: Okay.
0: Engage in acts because they're following orders that right. go against things that they believe in, and that can really complicate their recovery from trauma. And so that might manifest in just kind of their ways of thinking about the world and their cognitions, and those would be things that would be targeted through a treatment or a therapy approach.
1: I could certainly understand that. Talk a little about how PTSD doesn't necessarily start the day after a soldier leaves the combat zone. It might take a very long time, right?
0: So that's really interesting that you bring that up. And again, you know, when we're diagnosing and thinking about these things clinically, we have a reference guide or manual that we go to called the Diagnostic and Statistic Manual. And within that guide, when we're looking about, you know, what kind of symptoms are there in diagnosis, we do consider delayed expression. And that can mean that, you know, we're not seeing full-blown symptoms of PTSD until 6 months after an event.
1: Wow. Wow. Go ahead.
0: Yeah, go ahead.
1: Okay, I'll go. Dr. Leslie Taylor here on 50 Plus. We're talking about PTSD. What are some of the most common misconceptions about this disorder?
0: Sure. So some of the misconceptions are that people that have PTSD are very dangerous, or that this is a character flaw. That's why you developed PTSD. That's simply not true. No. Anybody can develop PTSD. And finally, that engaging in therapy can actually make the trauma symptoms worse. And that's not true either. It can be extremely helpful and just change your quality of life.
1: How often do people come to you thinking they're just fine, but a family member or a friend thought they might have PTSD, so they brought them in?
0: Sure. So we do hear a lot from family members. And a lot of times, when we hear from family members, it's that the person has developed substance use issues or they've become so avoidant they never leave the house because of their difficulties and what they've experienced in terms of symptoms. And so really we kind of sit down with that person and talk with them and say, you know, what do you think would happen if you don't change? You know, do you want to continue to live in this small world? Is there a chance that you believe in recovery and recovery through treatment? And what could that mean for you?
1: And along that line, Dr. Taylor, how should somebody who cares tell a person that they suspect might have PTSD that they're worried about them and they need to go get some help?
0: Sure. So, you know, one of the things that we encourage people to do, you know, you don't want to be, you know, combative with the person. You just kind of say, you know, I'm here with you. I'm noticing things are really difficult for you. If there's a chance that this treatment or therapy could help you, you know, I'm here with you every step of the way. And what is the loss in trying to get help? It's not going to make things worse. Yeah.
1: I think it would really be important, too, if you're going to be that person who says, look, I'm here for you, you better show up when they say, I want to go to the doctor. Can you take me?
0: Absolutely. Yeah. And that's when you say you're going to be there, you have to really mean it.
1: Mm-hmm. PTSD has had a lot of names over the years, and I'm sure there have been lots of efforts made to treat it. But what are the treatment options? You mentioned that a minute ago. What's out there on the table now for PTSD?
0: Sure. There are some medications that people may take if they see psychiatry as well as therapy. I can definitely speak to the therapy pieces.
1: Mm-hmm.
0: So some of the therapies, most of them, talk therapies is what we call them. You

0: develop kind of a story or a narrative about what happened. And you're really able to kind of go through that and pick out the pieces where you may have kind of flawed ways of thinking. It can kind of level set what happened. A lot of times people think they might be at fault for what happened, or they should have done something different, and that can complicate the symptoms. Other approaches are ones like prolonged exposure therapy, where you can get them to gradually approach trauma-related memories that they've been avoiding since the trauma, mm-hmm. and that can help them feel better over time. And then there's other therapies like written exposure therapy, where you find new ways to think about your trauma, and it's meeting through writing assignments during sessions. So there's different types of approaches, and if you go to a trauma-focused therapist, they can help you decide what's best for you.
1: I think the recurring theme in that entire list of things you just talked about is time. It's not gonna happen overnight. Nobody's gonna get better overnight from this.
0: Sure.
1: Am I right?
0: Yeah. Yeah, time does not heal all wounds, and it will take time to recover in the treatment process, but we know that treatment works.
1: We are fast nearing the end of PTSD month, so no better time in this final minute to share the single most important message about this that you want listeners to hear.
0: Sure, that there is hope, that healing is real and recovery is possible, and that asking for help is something that takes a lot of bravery and courage, and you can do it.
1: It takes so much bravery and courage for those men and women to go do what they have to do to keep us having so much fun over here in our mm-hmm. own country. And, yeah, it's time we showed up for them, I think. I'm really glad we had this interview. Thank you.
0: Thank you. Bye-bye.
1: My pleasure. Bye-bye. Holy cow. Yeah, the more I think about that, the more I think of Camp Hope, too. I'm going to call David Malsby this afternoon, maybe, and just have a conversation with him, see what I can do. UT Health's Institute on Aging is this incredible collaborative of thousands of providers from every medical discipline, mostly in the med center, as you might imagine. But they also travel, many of them do at least, they also travel to outlying hospitals and clinics and offices, so that if you don't want to drag yourself all the way to the med center and fight the 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
3: The major averages are mixed in afternoon trading as investors digest inline inflation data. The Dow is climbing and on track to finish above the 52,000 level for the first time amid a rotation into value stocks. The tech-heavy NASDAQ is falling as investors rotate out of big tech. However, memory chip makers are rising after Micron's blowout quarterly results reignited a chip rally. Micron stock is up over 15%. However, shares of Apple are losing ground after the tech giant announced that it will be raising prices on its Macs and iPads because demand for memory chips has sent their costs surging. Apple shares are down over 5%. And shares of Wendy's are falling over 3% following yesterday's 26% jump. The stock had benefited from a burst of attention from retail traders who rallied behind its shares on social media. That's your Fox Business Report. I'm Hillary Barsky, invested in you.
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0: All right, welcome back to 50 Plus. Thank you all for listening on this. Well, we're kind of running into a predictable pattern, which is what. Oh no, what is this? No, yep, I'm not answering. I can't answer your call. You got to call us. That was him. So at least he knows we're looking for him. He called me on my cell phone though, and I can't take the call right now. So we'll get him. We're trying to get in touch with a man named Evan Miller to talk a little bit about something very important to most of us, and hopefully we can get connected. In there? Aha, there he is, huh? Yeah, take care of that. You ready, Cal? Tee it up. All right.
1: Hey, guys.
0: Evan Miller, are you there?
1: I'm here. How are you, sir?
0: You off eating a sandwich somewhere? What are you doing eating sandwiches at lunchtime?
1: I know, man. No, we got a bunch of franchisees in town. We're in a huge meeting, so.
0: Oh my gosh.
1: I apologize for being a few minutes late.
0: Nah, no worries. We're going to talk in this segment with Evan Miller about something that's possibly more important to men's bodies than they realize, and that is testosterone. And to share what you know, I'm bringing in the CEO of Game Day Men's Health out in Katy, Evan Miller. Welcome aboard, Evan.
1: Thanks for having me. Super excited to be here.
0: Well, thank you. I appreciate that. What's the average age at which men begin to lose testosterone?
1: Right around 40. That's okay. Kind of the sweet spot where most guys look in the mirror and they go, something doesn't feel right.
0: You know, I feel like I was blessed with about 10 more than that before I really had to start looking around at myself. So I beat that curve. What level of testosterone is normal for, say, somebody in their late 40s, early 50s even?
1: It's a really good question. It's a hotly debated topic. So yeah. what is normal? It usually isn't optimal. You know, a normal range, some would say, is, you know, 400, 300, if you go to maybe your primary care doctor. But certainly it's probably not optimal. Mm-hmm. And so there's a real difference there. Optimal is, hey, what if we get those levels up a little bit more? That's when you notice the benefits. Having said that, too much is not, you know, a good thing.
0: Right.
1: Just like too little is not a good thing.
0: And for somebody who's never had their testosterone checked, what kind of symptoms are they going to see if that reading gets a little too low?
1: Oh, man. You know, the big one is low energy.
0: Yeah.
1: You know, you need a couple energy drinks later in the day. That's a huge one. Sleep. You know, sleep is number two, where all of a sudden you kind of go, wow, what's going on? Am I stressed? Is it the kids? Or is it what's going on in my life? I just not sleeping well. That can be a hormone issue. So that's a biggie. And then sex drive, right? For us as guys, once, you know, that starts to change, you know, you start thinking something might be going on here, right? Am I depressed? Am I just getting old? You know, what's happening?
0: You know, I read this morning, actually, that after 40, it's kind of like muscle mass. You're going to lose about 1 to 1.5% of the testosterone until you just run dry or what?
1: Yeah, so every year or so, there's a dip. And certainly our lifestyle doesn't help. You know, we're less active than previous generations. A lot of sitting around at the computer, a lot less physical activity, certainly worse food available for us than there were decades ago. All those things are going to contribute to that decline.
0: Yeah, and for seniors, what are the advantages of replacing that testosterone?
1: So all those symptoms we just mentioned, low energy, poor sleep, poor sex drive, poor mood, they elevate, right? So all of a sudden, wow, I got a little extra pep. I don't need as much caffeine throughout the day. Or, you know, I'm waking up and I feel like super refreshed from my sleep. I slept like a baby. I haven't slept like that since I was, you know, 20. Those are some of the nice improvements. When you start testosterone replacement, and I want to say and make sure the audience knows, this is something that should be supervised by a licensed clinician. This isn't something you should be ordering online or getting off some weird website. You know, you want to have proper oversight, which is why
0: Bob's Testosterone.
1: You don't want to go to Bob's.
0: The
1: you
0: mill.
1: Want to go to Game Day. We have, you know, 430 locations.
0: Oh, my goodness,
1: all licensed clinicians. So we do it the right way. We take a lot of pride in it.
0: What are the everything in life has upsides and downsides. What are the risks associated with maybe getting too much testosterone too old?
1: If you're getting too much testosterone, there's a few big risks, right? And our medical team is always, you know, over the latest literature on this. But certainly, you know, the easy ones are going to be maybe some hair loss, maybe a little more oily skin. The more risky ones is if you're on way too much testosterone, your blood can become too thick. And when that happens, there's a higher risk of, you know, complications, which is all the more important, right? To be monitored by licensed doctors, to come in and do lab work every few months. That's why it's important to be followed by, you know, medical professionals.
0: When you get on testosterone for the first time, asking for a friend, of course, when you get on testosterone for the first time, if this friend was to do that, how long before you start feeling results?
1: It varies, but for most guys, within the first, call it 60 to 90 days, that's when they're like, huh, starting to feel a little better here. Kind of that light gets back on in their eyes. They start to return back to, you know, their old self again. Mm-hmm. It takes a few months, which is the beauty of it, right? For us as guys, if you told me, hey, in a year, you're going to feel better, I'm going to go, no, thanks, I'm good, right?
0: yeah, I'll have a year.
1: Pretty quick. Mm-hmm. Yeah, no, I'll give you 3 months, buddy. And if I don't feel better, I'm out. And usually TRT, it acts pretty quickly.
0: Evan Miller from Game Day Men's Health out there in Katy. Let's tackle the elephant in the room, I guess, right now. Two questions. Number one, about how much does this therapy cost, and is it covered by Medicare?
1: It's cheaper than a night out with the family, right?
0: Okay.
1: You know, you say that to guys all the time who are like, hey, yeah, it's so expensive. Well, you know, we're maybe $200 or $300 a month. You know, you're going to blow that on a Friday night with the family without even blinking an eye.
0: Yeah.
1: And you're taking care of your health. You're a better dad. You're a better worker. You're a better husband. So it's an investment worth its gold.
0: Yeah.
1: And then Medicare, we don't take any insurance or Medicare at game day. But we try to make it super affordable for everyone. We're not a, you know, high-end, exclusive, thousands of dollars a month place. You know, it's a monthly membership, a couple hundred dollars a month.
0: I don't get a glass of champagne when I come out there and get my testosterone. Is that what you're telling me?
1: Yeah.
0: I can live without that.
1: Uh-uh.
0: No, that's fine with me. Out of curiosity, Evan, where does all this replacement testosterone come from?
1: So we only use licensed pharmacies that are FDA approved.
0: Okay.
1: That's really important. You're not getting it from China or anywhere on the black market. You want to make sure it's tested and that it, you know, is safe.
0: And what's your opinion of the supplements we see pitched by old pro athletes on TV in the middle of the night?
1: I mean, if you like throwing your money in the trash, go ahead and buy them, right? I mean, at some point for every guy, it's you're just pissing away your money on supplements. You know, you want to go the tried and true route, you know, which is testosterone replacement under the supervision of a doctor.
0: Sure. That's the main part, I think, for any type of thing like that, the weight loss stuff, all of that. If you're not being seen regularly by somebody who actually understands medicine and understands this stuff, you are just asking for trouble. Let's finish on a high note. Yep. How about this? Talk about some of the feedback you get from men who came to you with low testosterone.
1: It changed their lives. You know, we have guys who come in from all walks of life, like military guys, former police officers, firefighters, and they were just low, right? As low as you can be. They took that first brave step through one of our doors and totally changed their life. You know, their marriage is healthier. They're a better dad. They're just happier, you know, in their community. It's amazing.
0: Evan Miller, Game Day Men's Health out there in Katy and many, many other locations. I'm going to try and get in touch with you after the show here. If you don't mind, I'll call you back on this number or just text you so we can start a conversation.
1: Sure.
0: Sound good?
1: Let's do it.
0: GameDayMensHealth.com. You want the /Katy on there? Or you want them just go look wherever they are?
1: Yeah, look wherever you are. It's easy to find a location near you. Yeah. Like I said, 430 of them open nationwide. We're right down the street.
0: Fantastic. Are you based here?
1: We're based in actually San Diego, California.
0: Oh, okay. Oh, I love it, San Diego.
1: Yeah.
0: Mm.
1: Yeah,
0: where a lot of golf is played in San Diego. Are you a golfer?
1: A lot of golf. Yeah, yeah. I love golf.
0: Did you bring your clubs?
1: Yeah, always got the clubs.
0: Ooh,
1: yeah,
0: okay, we definitely need to talk. I got someplace close to Katy that we can go play.
1: Perfect.
0: All right. Yeah. Evan Miller from Game Day Men's Health. Thank you so much.
1: Thanks so much, man. You have a good one.
0: Yeah, see ya. All right. Time to take a little break here on the way out. I'm going to tell you about New Promise Neuropathy. This is something else, a brand new sponsor to this show. Actually, only, maybe a month, I think, maybe 3 weeks, somewhere in there. And I am loving the response that we're getting from people who have dealt with neuropathy for a long time and maybe had to take a bunch of pain blockers and all kinds of things. What they're going to do at New Promise Neuropathy is bring you in there and give you the individual treatment that you need and that you deserve. 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
2: The United States will wrap up group play tonight. Head coach Mauricio Pochettino says their goal remains the same despite already clinching Group D.
3: Because what we are thinking is to win. Of course, that we are qualified, but we want to win.
2: The U.S. will play Turkey at 10 p.m. Eastern in Los Angeles. Their round of 32 match set for July 1st, with their opponent yet to be determined.
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0: All right, welcome back. Fourth and final segment of the program starts right now. This one, because of what I do on the weekends mainly, is something that I couldn't overlook. From Fox News, and a big win for concealed carry gun owners, the U.S. Supreme Court has ruled against the state of Hawaii in a case involving a state law there that required explicit permission from property and or business owners to allow lawful gun owners to bring their firearms into those businesses. It was a 6-3 decision, and Justice Samuel Ito wrote, "Hawaii's law at issue here," this is a direct quote from him, "Hawaii's law at issue here violates the constitutional right to keep and bear arms," end quote. So in that line, what's to become of Texas's 30-06 law now? It says you can't take a gun in places that they put a sticker on the door. This has always perplexed me, this whole notion of gun-free zones. They tend to be where people who want to do a lot of people harm without probably getting hurt themselves, that's where they go. That's why we need concealed carry, because if the bad guy has to have in his or her mind, it's mostly guys, in his mind, the whole time he's plotting and planning that somebody else actually might try to defend the whole crew from him before he does what he's going to do, maybe they'll think twice about it. Just maybe. This notion of schools being gun-free zones, why don't you just paint targets on everybody? Movie theaters, gun-free zones, they're all these places where a lot of people gather. And if the bad guys are convinced that there's nobody there who can stand up and defend the rest of everybody in there, that's where they go and why they go there. Very frustrating. Bad guy pulls a gun in a store and your gun's in your glove box because of a sign on the door. What good is it? What good? It just call time out. Hey, hold on, buddy. Let me run to my car and then we'll work this out. Nah, you're not going to get there. Speaking of cars, in exotic car news, the chief marketing officer of Ferrari has finally quit that position after 16 years, most likely because the company's first ever electric car has been so heavily criticized since its debut in May. To start off, I showed it to a couple of people around the office here. After the show, if I can find it again, Cal, I'll show it to you and see what you think about this thing. First of all, it's not a pretty car at all. It looks like something out of looks like something maybe Ken would drive if Barbie's driving whatever she's driving. It's not an attractive car, and it doesn't live up at all to the Ferrari image. It just doesn't look like much of any of its gas-powered predecessors at all. And on top of that, even the uber-wealthy among us would have to think twice before dropping the sticker price on the electric Ferrari, $640,000. For just a little over $500,000, you can plug one of those in when you drive it into the garage. Plug it in every night, drive it around town. People sneer at you, point at you. I'm not a fan of the vehicle. Even if I had $640 million, I don't know that I'd be interested in one of them. They just don't look Ferrari. They really don't. Quick poll of folks in the office agreed with social media. Social media ripped them apart on this one. I think that's why that guy finally had to step down. They've already replaced him with somebody who's going to start in July. Swing and a miss, Ferrari. Sometimes you got to go out on a limb, and sometimes that limb breaks. You know, sometimes the limb breaks. Very quickly here, Millie Alcock said she's honored that her fan, she's the new Supergirl in that DC Studios movie, said she's honored that her fans believe Supergirl to be non-binary, and quote, "That's what makes it so special and so exciting and so new," end quote. She also is quick to point out that she has lots of queer friends, and we've all had friends who were gay or whatever. I don't really care. I learned a lot about DJing years ago from a guy who was gay, and it didn't bother me at all. He was really good at what he did, what he taught me about doing that back in the disco days landed me a nice temporary gig opening a club over in Atlanta. I was young and single. I had a blast. Very few seconds left. I'm going to find something good. How many seconds have I got? 20? 15? Perfect. An 84-year-old guy in Florida is suing Waffle House after getting distracted by their strawberry shortcake waffle, tripping and falling over a curb and sustaining injuries. Hey, man, get your eyes off my waffle. That's it for now. We'll see you. Bye-bye.
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6: Lisa Brady, Fox News. In one ruling, a Trump executive order on mail-in voting is stopped.
7: A federal judge in Boston has blocked President Trump's executive order aimed at tightening mail-in voting rules before November's congressional elections. The ruling says the president likely exceeded his authority by directing changes on how states administer federal elections. Democratic-led states argued the order would disrupt election preparations and could prevent eligible voters from casting ballots.
6: Fox's Matt Murphy. The order sought to create a federal list of eligible voters and use the Postal Service to determine who can receive a mail ballot. The judge ruling those provisions are unconstitutional. But at the U.S. Supreme Court, two rulings in favor of the Trump administration on immigration, one allowing an end to legal protections for Haitian and Syrian refugees, another ruling allowing limits on daily asylum cases at the southern border. However, no ruling yet on the president's order to limit birthright citizenship. Earthquakes in Venezuela now blamed for at least 188 deaths. The president of the country's National Assembly also just confirming more than 200 people trapped. Fox's Dana Marie McNichol.
8: Now, the powerful back-to-back 7.2 and 7.5 magnitude quake struck just after 6 p.m. yesterday, rocking Caracas and coastal regions. It was a national holiday in Venezuela, so most people were at home during the quakes.
6: Secretary of State Marco Rubio says the U.S. is sending help, including search teams from Virginia and L.A. The leader of Blood, Sweat, and Tears has died. David Clayton Thomas was from Canada and became frontman to a nine-member group that won two Grammys, beating out the Beatles' Abbey Road for Best Album of 1969, also helping to inspire a wave of horn-led bands. A spokesperson says he died peacefully yesterday. He was 84. 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
6: The head of Homeland Security back on Capitol Hill.
5: My number one job is to protect the homeland. And I'm telling you, ranking member, I love my job.
6: Defending his agency's operations and budget.
10: DHS Secretary Mark Wayne Mullen spent the morning with a House Appropriations Subcommittee to explain how money in the budget is used to defend the U.S. homeland against things like cartel activity from Mexico.
5: And they're always looking for vulnerabilities to push human trafficking and drug trafficking across our border.
10: The president recently signed the Secure America Act, which puts $70 billion into immigration enforcement and border patrol through 2029. Congressional Democrats opposed that bill, demanding vast reforms at both agencies. Eben Brown, Fox News.
6: Mixed news for the economy, with inflation hitting a three-year high, 4.1% year over year in the Fed's favored gauge, but the U.S. economy growing at a stronger 2.1% in the first quarter. The Dow hitting new highs right now, up just 65 points. Scientists keep analyzing data being collected by a rover on Mars and spurring more debate about possible life on the red planet.
11: NASA's Perseverance rover has detected complex carbon molecules in Martian rocks that are already in the spotlight for bearing potential signatures of ancient microbial life. The form of carbon detected, known as MMC, can originate from living organisms. Geological processes can also produce the material, meaning its detection does not amount to proof of past Martian life. The mudstone rocks on the Bright Angel outcrop caused a stir in 2024 when the Perseverance rover discovered intriguing surface spots and nodules that resemble features produced by fossilized microbes on Earth. CJ Papa, Fox News.
6: Scientists detecting that complex carbon after shining the rover's ultraviolet laser at the rocks and measuring the light scattered back. And Lisa Brady, Fox News.
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16: 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What level of real estate investing should you start at and or really master? Do you want to stay at one level? Do you want to continue to move up from one level to the next? And today we're going to take the step from working on single family houses to working on small apartment complexes and or groups of single family houses. And I have to say that real estate investing is really simple. You have to have some basic skills that we start at the beginning, whether we start with single family houses or small apartment complexes. And the first one is bookkeeping. You're going to have to learn how to write things down on a software, spreadsheet of some kind, or At some point, you're going to move into a small property management software program, expensive, where you can keep track of not only the income and expenses, but also the tenants and all of their problems and or challenges and things you have to keep track of, whatever. So that's the next level. The other thing you have to learn how to do is how to market and lease your property and screen your tenants. So that aspect of it. Now, once you learn that aspect of it, it's rinse and repeat over and over and over again. Same thing with bookkeeping and accounting. Once you've got it down, you simply, you know, keep following what you're doing. It doesn't get more complicated or less complicated. It doesn't get more busy either, really. Unless you start picking up apartment complexes where you have additional bills to pay each month. But if you organize those things, then they're very simple to do. I did my own bookkeeping all the way up until I owned giant businesses, to be honest with you. And then I had to hire a bookkeeper / CFO, somebody to run everything. But that was much later. So you then have to, you've got your bookkeeping down, you got your marketing, leasing, and sales and screening down. Now you have to understand and set up your vendor program or your vendors. You need your plumbers, your electricians, your landscape guys, your maid, your make ready people. And each one of those groups, once you pick them up, you've got them. And you generally, you go through a few to get the one you really like, but once you get them, you can hold on to them, and you like them because they're consistent and repeatable, and you can trust them to go out and do what they're supposed to do. So once you got that person, that kind of a person is a trustworthy kind of person, and they're generally going to stay in business 4, 5, 10, 20 years. And if you're doing this 4, 5, 10, 20 years, you've got them lined up forever. So that's really the way it goes. You got everything. Now, let's talk about the next step. The next step is to own enough units in one location that you don't have to go out to that location. He said that's oxymoronic. You would think if you had a bunch of properties, a bunch of units all together, you'd want to go out there. Well, that would seem like it, but it's really oxymoronic. And most, I would say almost everything in real estate investing is oxymoronic. What does that mean? It means that what you would normally think is true is absolutely not true. And if you do what you think is normal to do, you absolutely won't succeed. So what do I mean by that? Well, let's take leasing, for instance. You think that sales is something you've got to go pressure someone to buy your product. In leasing, it's exactly opposite. You've got people wanting to pressure you to let them buy your product, and you have to say no. That is so hard to do when you want to sell your product, but you have to. So most people fail. They don't understand that. They get into this, think, well, I know what sales is. I sell trinkets. I sell this. I sell expensive stuff in my company, but I sell people. No. In this situation, they're selling you. And you're deciding. You've got the power. You decide who you want to take. Say, well, what if it doesn't lease? Well, we'll lease. If it doesn't lease, there's one or two things wrong. Bad product, bad price. Those are the only two things that can be wrong. So if you've got a good product, or in my case, the best product in the neighborhood, and I have as good or better price than anybody else, mine's going to lease instantly. Now, this is a war we get into when you get into multifamily. A lot of apartment owners, I ask them, why do you have so much vacancy? And it's, well, people aren't leasing. 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They're up to the market. And if you believe they're up to you, and most people do, then you're going to be in a situation where you're not going to be able to lease your units. Now, let's step away from that. Let's get into this multifamily thing. And the first time I found this out was I had 10 little units, 5 duplexes in a row. And what I did was I said, I went to one of the managers. I went to one of the tenants. And I called her kind of a mamacita, and that's not a slur of any kind. She was Hispanic, but she was kind of like the mothering kind of person of this whole place. So I called her the mamacita of these 10 units. And I went to her and I said, you know what, I'll make you a deal. I don't want to hire you to be a full-time employee or whatever, but I'll make you a deal. If you will be my eyes, my ears, and my arms, and my legs, right? Eyes, ears, arms, and legs. Then I will give you a discount in rent. Whatever I might do, I might reduce her rent. I might reduce it to zero. I might pay her utilities. Depends on how much work you're going to want them to do. But the bottom line is with 10 units, it's almost no work at all. What do I mean by it's no work? Well, it's work for you to go out there and see if anything's going on. It's no work for her to come out. She's got kids, and that's almost every one of these people I've ever used in this capacity had kids. What does that mean? That means if you've got 2 or 3 or 4 kids, you cannot afford to go to work. Why, Dell? Because the daycare is more expensive than what you get paid. So these people are trapped at home. They can't do anything to benefit themselves financially. So if you give them an opportunity to reduce their rent or get rid of completely, if that's the value necessary to do this, what happens is then they get to make money by just staying home. Well, meaning they don't really do much. In fact, they do the same thing they would do if they lived there. If they lived there, would they be worried about what was going on around that area? Of course they would. Now, the difference is you just give them the power to step in and be involved. What you don't do is make it a full-time job. You don't give them tasks to do that would make it a job. You say, okay, here's what you do. You're my eyes and ears. So when we set this deal up, we're going to do it in a way that we're going to keep their involvement down to a minimum, but eliminate our need to go out there. That is the key factor. The driving back and forth to deal with things is really the most important time problem that you might have. So we want to take a look at this situation. When we come back from break, we're going to work out how I did this to where I made it possible for me to operate hundreds of units in groups without me being involved on a day-to-day basis. So let's go ahead and take a short break, and we'll be right back with the Del Wamsley Radio Show.

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0: I wrote We Are Americans as a tribute to the American people, which is our true strength. 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
17: 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Today we're discussing how to move from single-family housing into small multifamily adventures. Now, I was talking about the fact that once I figured this little trick out, I was able to have just some wonderful existence with small multifamily properties, and that was to pick one of the tenants that was stable, generally had kids, typically a woman, stay-at-home woman with her kids. So she's there anyway, and she really doesn't have to do much and doesn't have to do anything because she's not going anywhere anyway. Doesn't impede what she has to do with her life almost at all. So what do you ever do? You ever do all the things you don't want to do? For instance, if you want to lease something, normally you put the sign out in the yard and you will get just inundated with calls. Now, if you feel necessary, you can take those calls. And by doing so, you know what is being said to that prospective tenant is correct. You use your personal sales skills to be able to get them to set up an appointment to go over there and meet the lady on site. See, I've got this tenant over there behind.

to show you the unit. So you don't call them a manager. You don't call them an employee because they're not really an employee. It's just somebody's helping you out a little bit. And you set them up, say, okay, I can have you go over there and meet this lady at 4 o'clock this afternoon. Or when would you like to go? And this is the beautiful thing about it. You go, when would you like to go? Because typically, you would have to meet them when you can get over there. So now you're trying to set up a schedule between you and somebody else to get somewhere. If they're right around the corner from that place and you say, would you like to see it? And they go, yeah. I go, where are you at? And they say, well, I'm right around the corner. I said, fine. Let me call over there and have this lady just show you the place. And so they can let you in. Nowadays, you have electronic locks. And it's possible, if you want, to go ahead and just let them go over there and look. Open the door, unlock the door for them, let them go in and look. And when they're done and they leave, they call you and you lock the door back up electronically. Those types of things are available now. But this was just simple. Just have them go over there. The lady would unlock the door and let them go and look at the place, right? The lady then got to see them, tell you what they looked like. Did they look, you know, come up in a broken down, scummy car? Did they just look like they were just high on drugs or whatever? You know, those telltale signs that tell you, this person's, you know, we better screen very carefully here. This person looks challenging. So that was one way you could help. Another one is the tenant called and said, okay, well, my air conditioner doesn't work. I say, okay, well, let me call the AC company. And then you have the AC company. Now, a lot of times tenants, you know, when you have a single family house, something breaks down and they don't understand, but they've got to make the arrangements for someone to go in there and let them in. They want you to go over there and let the AC guy in to fix it. Your answer is, no, I'm not going to go into your premise. You're renting it. It's your domicile right now. And unless there's an emergency, I need to get inside of there. I can't take off from my job to go over there and take this. If you need an AC guy, you need to let them know when you can meet him. Well, when you have this arrangement with this on-site person, you simply have the AC guy meet the on-site person. The on-site person can let him in while they're doing the work, let him back out when they're done doing the work, and so on and so forth. So again, you don't have to go over there. Another way is make ready time. The old tenant moves out. You need somebody to go over there and look to make sure they're out. Instead of driving over to make sure yourself, take that whole long drive, find out they're not. Take that whole long drive, find out they snuck out on you in the middle of the night 2 weeks ago and you didn't even know. This on-site person is able to tell you those things without you going over there. So this was just the greatest thing that ever happened to me. I didn't have to go on-site anymore. And eventually, this person got to be so valuable to me, and just it happened at a couple different locations where these people, they get to understand what they're doing. And so I got to the point where I would train them and eventually hire them as an employee and put them on for a small amount of money. Not a lot, a small amount of money, and or maybe a commission basis of, okay, if you lease this unit. Now, you got to be very careful about how you pay these people. If you pay them per lease, then they're going to run people off, right? Because why? Well, because then they have a unit to lease and they can make more commission. So you got to be very careful about that. What you need to do is pay them on units leased. Say, okay, for every unit that's leased here, I'll give you $10 a month for every unit or $50 a month for every unit. Whatever you're going to pay them, right? And make that based on leased units. But leased units is also problematic, because then they'll just put somebody in there so the units are leased. They won't screen them or they won't care. Now, in my situation, I started out by not letting my manager screen the people. I said, give me your opinion. What do you think? Do you see anything that looks problematic right up front? And then I would have my on-site person take all their information. In other words, the prospect would fill out an application. I would then take the application. They would sign the rights for me to look up their credit information, their criminal information, their rental history background, and I would do all that myself. So I knew the manager wasn't just sticking somebody in there, et cetera, et cetera, et cetera. So that's, you know, the bottom line, there's lots of different ways to pay them, but you got to make sure the way you pay them has the right incentives and doesn't give them the incentive to want to run people off.
when you think about it, they have one incentive. If you don't de-incentivize them in some way, if you don't, and they're just doing this as a part-time thing for you, they don't want bad people living there. They don't want bad people stealing from them or threatening their kids or anything else for that matter, right? So they have an incentive. They've got a built-in incentive to want to have good tenants living there. The other thing it does is breeds what I believe is the best kind of business, and that is referral business. Once you have somebody living there that's lived there for a while, it will get around. And they will tell all their family members, all their friends, all the people where they work, if they work, so on and so forth, that, hey, we can get you in over here. There's a place over here available. And they will lease the place like you wouldn't believe. And they all become acquaintances of each other, so it's calmer. They're not enemies of each other, right? All this has to be done within the guise of non-discrimination. You have to make sure they're not being discriminatory. You can't do that. You got to screen them and give them the fair right to live there. So you got to watch out for that. But other than that, you know, they really work well. I got it down to the point that it was almost like having a manager where somebody would move out. I would call my maintenance company, say, hey, we got to move out. I'd call my make ready company. The make ready guy would arrange to meet with the on-site person to let him in. I didn't have to go over there. Everything was done. I did nothing. We'll take a short break, come back, and talk about signage and how to get the place leased. We'll be right back with the Del Walmsley Radio Show.

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5: 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Today we're talking about moving from single-family housing into small multifamily type housing. And when I say small multifamily, I'm talking about the fact that I didn't really buy a small apartment complex to start managing apartment complexes. I bought five duplexes right in a row, which was 10 units that I ran most like an apartment complex. I didn't have a name up and call it a name like a complex. They were all individual duplexes. So, you know, two duplexes has two tenants in each one. There's five of them in a row. So it's 10 units. But I was able to put together a lot of management practices that really worked well so that I didn't have to go out there. Everything became systematic. When someone would give notice they're going to move out, I'd have the on-site person go over and look at the unit, tell me what was wrong with it, tell me, hey, we're going to need to get a carpet cleaner in here, we're going to need to get a painter in here. By the way, their water heater's not working. Well, we need to get somebody out there to fix that or replace that. We already, in this particular case, since the five units were right together, we had the landscape guy mow all five units together, which was much cheaper and or much easier than expecting a tenant in a very, very low-end housing environment to be able to afford their own lawnmower and actually take the time to mow their yard and do it right. So we had one landscape company, did it all, kept it looking good. So we didn't have to worry about that. So this on-site person would find all those things and tell me, and I would put the ad in the paper, and the sign, she'd put the sign out in the yard. And I eventually got to where I put the telephone number her telephone number for the sign. And the reason I did that is it just took me out of the loop because it was a time saver for the prospect and the manager. So somebody could call at 8 o'clock in the morning. Yeah, I just drove by on the way to work, saw your sign. I see you have a vacant unit. When could you show it to me? And the manager might go, well, anytime. If you were ready to come right now, I'll show you right now. And that person might go, you know what? Okay, I'm going to turn around. I was on my way to work, but I'll come back for a real quick look. And they'd just come in right then. And she'd get them to fill out the application, send it over to me. By the end of that day, I had them qualified, and we were signing a lease that night. And I didn't have to go out there to sign the lease. Basically, she had the lease. They would sign it. Because electronics, you could scan it back and forth. And or now you have DocuSign where they can sign right there on the computer. And instead of a computer, you could use a little pad. And so everything could be electronic. And it was just so easy. So much easier than driving. You know, like I had houses. I lived in South Houston, and I had houses all the way up in Tomball, which is, you know, a good 50 miles away. And that was an hour there and an hour back and so on and so forth. But put a good tenant in, and that you did that one or two times in 4 or 5 years. So it wasn't that bad, but it's still much easier not to have to go out there at all type of a deal. So this really, really, really was a wonderful thing. But then the next thing that happened was, is that I was able to get a maintenance man. And when you get a maintenance man, I had about 40 or 50 units at the time. I had them in various locations. I had those 10 units together. Then I owned some fourplexes together. Again, these are not apartment complexes. These are just, I owned another 15 duplexes up in Tomball together. And so altogether, I had 40 or 50 units or whatever, and that was enough. Once you get up to 50 units, you have enough to be able to hire a full-time maintenance guy. But in this particular situation, the full-time maintenance guy had to get from place to place to place. And so once you have a full-time maintenance guy that's AC certified, the world's over. It's easy. It's done. Because that person, a good maintenance guy that's AC certified, can fix anything that's in a house. I mean, anything other than replacing the electrical box, which takes someone with a license to do. But other than that, anything else can be fixed by this dude. And it's most of the time a dude. In this day and age, you can't really say that stuff. But, you know, in my day, you know, bear with me, back then, maintenance man was a maintenance man. And so what I did was, when I found my first guy that could fix everything, and he just could not get around because his car was always breaking down, I said, look, what I'm going to do is I'm going to buy a van. I own the van. So I bought the van. I put insurance on the van. Paid to have it run. I paid like $2,000 for the van. It was just a panel van. And now he had something to drive and keep all my tools in, because air conditioning pump, you need that for being able to pull the Freon out. And, you know, there's a couple other, you know, a sewer machine that you really couldn't expect the maintenance guy to buy himself. But they need. And so I would buy the larger machines, a couple hundred bucks each type of machine. And so the guy's driving around in a truck. It's got maybe $2,000 of my equipment in it. That's at risk. The truck's at risk of being stolen. The tools are at risk of being stolen. You've got to hope that they'll keep the truck locked. Somebody doesn't break in. You know, if you're really good at this stuff, you take out the windows and put in metal if there's windows, or you buy one without windows is even smarter. You make sure there's locks that work on all the doors and everything. You might even put in secondary locks. That you can, you know, it's a panel van for work. It doesn't really matter. You slap on a additional lock on the outside of the doors to keep them from being able to be broken. All the much better. Whatever it is, the bottom line was, now this guy would get the call. It wouldn't even, you know, it didn't have to go to me anymore. So my tenants, I would give him his pager number. So they would page him at all hours of the day and night too, by the way, which is really unbelievable. But that's the way maintenance guys work. And so he would take the call and go, okay, there's the old saying, does it bleed? You know, is it fire? Is it you know, death is, you know, there's a couple, I don't even remember all the rules anymore, but there was a set of rules that was in place that almost all management companies have that something needs to be done right this second. So if you've got a broken water line that's flooding your house, it's got to be this second. You've got a toilet doesn't flush, that can wait till tomorrow morning. You know, there's certain things that can just be put off. You don't have any hot water, that waits till tomorrow morning. You don't have any air conditioning, that waits till tomorrow morning. You know, but you got a broken water line in your house, I'm coming now type thing. You got sewage backing up out of the line, that's, I might be coming now. There's, you know, you set those rules. And this guy had to make those decisions. What is the priority of the things on my plate? And, you know, I would give him a call in the morning and say, hi, how you doing? Great. Got your cup of coffee. Let's go over what are our priorities today. And he would list out the four or five things that he needed to get done, or maybe 10 things. And I might tell him, look, you got too many things. You're not going to get all these done. Let me offload some of this stuff. I'll have this guy, this vendor do this. I'll have this vendor do that. You just go get these things right here. Whatever. But man, it changed my life. Now I wasn't taking calls. There was no tenant calls. And there was no leasing calls. So I had one of these on-site people at the 30 units, which was the 15 duplexes. I had three fourplexes, which was 12 units. I had one person at that group of properties. And then I had the 10 units, which was the five duplexes. I had somebody at that one. And so let's just add that up. That's 30 and 10 is 40. And 12 is 52. So there I was. That was when I could afford a maintenance guy. And now I had what I would call quote unquote non-professional managers at each location. I had on-site eyes, ears, arms, and legs where I didn't have to go over there to see, to hear what was going on, or to go just to, hey, open the door for somebody or whatever. I had all that at each location, so I didn't have to go there. And then I had a maintenance guy. That's it. World's over. And real estate becomes a completely different thing then, because you're not calling vendors for little things. And your guy can do preventative maintenance, and your guy working for you is going to tell you the truth, where you send a vendor out and he says the toilet's clogged and he charges you for it. You send your guy out. Your guy goes, look, the toilet wasn't clogged. They just wanted to get attention. They wanted something. Or the kid put the toy down the toilet, so we need to charge them for this visit, et cetera, et cetera, et cetera. They were on your side. And whereas the vendor would try to say, yeah, your air conditioner is blown. You need a new air conditioner. This guy would go, look, I'll pick the fan up down at the AC place. Cost you $90. And we'll put a new fan on it. It was fixed. It worked fine. Or it just needed a little Freon. We tune it up with a little Freon, et cetera, et cetera, et cetera. Totally benefited me. So let's take a short break. When we come back, we'll summarize all this and talk about where you should be between these two types of investments. We'll be right back.

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5: 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Today we're talking about the transition from single family rental properties into small multifamily rental properties. And we're at the summation point right now. And really what I want to show you is that once you realize that you can own 10, 15 rental, single family rental houses and spend very little time of your own running those, operating those. But when you got up to, I got up to 100, that wasn't the case. But it really was when I got up to 40 or 50 that I realized that I could utilize economics to scale and start hiring people to do things for me that I didn't have to do for myself, which was be on site, which was take care of the maintenance and repair calls and so forth. And I hadn't yet got to the point where I'd stopped doing the bookkeeping or being on top of all the bills and or handling all the vendors. And so what you really need to think about here now is, what do we call these different job descriptions? And when we get up to being a small apartment, let's say 40, 50-unit apartment complex, now things take one step closer to reality of being an apartment business, and that is now the manager and the maintenance person work out of the same location, as opposed to my maintenance guy was working through three locations, had three different people that were on-site people. He eventually got to know them. They knew him, and it was like they all worked as a team. But it reverses once you have an apartment complex. You have one manager. And then you have one or two or three or four or five, six, eight, ten vendors that that manager uses, and one maintenance guy on site if you can afford them. You can't really afford a full-time maintenance guy until you get up to about 40 or 50 units. I mean, probably 50 units is the cheapest you can afford one. Where I became very comfortable having a full-time maintenance guy was when I bought my first 64-unit apartment complex, and it made all the sense in the world. One guy on site that could do everything. One manager on site that could do everything. And my world changed. Never had to go out there. In fact, I wanted to go out there. And my manager would go, there's no need for you to come out here. There's, you know. And I'd get out there, and what I'd see is the manager was leasing and the maintenance guy was fixing something. And so I want to have a meeting. I thought, well, let's have a meeting and organize and whatever. And they were like, come on, man. I got three people sitting in the office that want to lease. And the maintenance guy's like, yeah, I got a toilet's overflowing. I'm over here fixing this. Or I've got an AC that's out. I got to get it for these people. And I started realizing I'm getting in their way. They know what to do. They get the job done very infrequently. And if I did have a meeting, it would be Friday night after all the work was done, right before people would go home, you know, at 5 o'clock, 6 o'clock, whatever we shut down time. And I brought food and beer. And I said, hey, you know, let's relax for a second, sit here and let's recap what's going on right now and see if there's anything. Let's, you know, here's my plan for this month. This is the stuff I want to get done. You know, let's, while we're going around here and doing our day to day stuff, let's, any time we can, we go into a unit. Let's change the AC filters. Let's check the batteries on the smoke detector. And we'd set up systems to where we'd hit one building a month and go through when the pest control people came in and did the pest control. The maintenance guy would go in, check the AC filter, and check the battery and the smoke detector. And there may be, you know, let's say there's eight buildings in a 64-unit apartment complex. I mean, there's eight units in each building. You'd have the guy just get into eight units that week, and that was it. Now the ace or the pest control guy would come back and do another building the next week, and they would do that cycle. And what would happen is every 8 weeks your building would get pest controlled, and you'd have someone walking through your unit looking for problems. What kind of problems did they find? They'd find running water. It blows my mind. People wouldn't call in that their faucet ran, or dripped. And dripping's bad enough, but literally sometimes running. Toilets running constantly where the flappers broke in the water. You just hear the water just running down the drain. By instituting these types of practices, we were able to cut the water bill in half, literally in half. It went from like $125 a month down to like $60 a month. That would just blew my mind. And then, you know, those are 20 year ago numbers, whatever they are today. It's just bizarre how much easier it is to own an apartment complex, small one though it be. And I loved it. I really, really loved it. So at this level of economic scale, what we now have is we have a manager and a maintenance person. And I also carried a maid slash porter. And that was, I didn't want my maintenance guy running around picking up trash every day. So I had a person come in for minimum wage that would pick up the trash every day, an hour a day to pick up the trash, and then an hour or two a day to do the maid service on the offices. And we had multiple properties, but on just, you know, the office and whatever vacant units needed to be cleaned before somebody would move in. And so we'd give a maid hours, and it was a part-time person, didn't, you know, whatever. And they just had hours. They'd come and do the work whenever they could and get it done. And, you know, they probably had a kid and a job and everything else. And they just something pick up some extra side cash. A lot of people are interested in doing that. Whew, this is where it all changed, guys. And I made my first $1 million off that 64-unit apartment complex. Actually, no. I made my first million off houses. I'm sorry. I made a second or third million off that 64-unit. But it made me a million just by itself. It was an incredible deal. And it also, again, because I was teaching myself how to be a business person from single-family house one to my first group of single-family houses, I ran them as a group. And then as an apartment, I ran it as a group. The bookkeeping changes. Let's say you have 20 houses. You actually have to keep track of the expenses at each one of those 20 houses. Once you have an apartment complex, you keep track of the apartment's expenses. You don't have to track those expenses back to each unit. Not necessary. Now, on property management softwares, where things are the responsibility of the tenant because the tenant broke something, that tracks back to the tenant's responsibility, but it's still just kept as accounting as expenses for totality for the apartment complex. So it really, really becomes easy to operate these things once you have the software programs in place necessary. You have the maintenance guy in place and the manager in place. And my friends, that's how I got started and why I love independent real estate owner status. Have a great day. And remember, it's not the money. It's that lifestyle. So don't go with it. Have a great day. We'll see you tomorrow.

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4: The real thing.
5: Wrong path with Iran. I'm Lisa Brady, Fox News. A U.S. official confirming reports that Iran attacked a cargo ship in the Strait of Hormuz. The British military says that ship was using a route approved by the United Nations and not a route Iran wants ships to follow. Secretary of State Marco Rubio telling reporters earlier,
6: "What we're interested in is not their press conferences. What we're interested in is whether or not ships are moving. If ships are moving as they should be moving, then that's what we're going to judge and that's what we're going to react to."
5: He's in Bahrain wrapping up meetings with Gulf allies and also saying the U.S. will not allow tolls for passage through the strait and reiterating that President Trump has options if Iran doesn't live up to the commitments it's made so far. Court documents reveal a time frame for the damage to the Lincoln Memorial Reflecting Pool in Washington, with details coming from a senior National Park Service official.
7: A police report cited in a court filing says foam sealant on the bottom of the reflecting pool was cut with a sharp knife or razor, causing destruction of delaminating surface material. The National Park Service's Deputy Director of Operations, Frank Lands, made the statement in a court document and says the incident was reported to U.S. Park Police on June 9th. President Trump, for several days, has blamed vandals for American flag blue-colored paint chipping and floating in the water.
5: Fox's Jared Halpern at the White House. The U.S. Park Police releasing surveillance footage and asking for the public's help in a destruction of government property investigation. The U.S. Supreme Court siding with the Trump administration in two cases on immigration policy, including when to end temporary legal protections for some refugees. The justice is also striking down a Hawaii gun law that required concealed carry license holders to get expressed approval before bringing a firearm into public spaces. 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
1: What's going on?
0: I know there's tragedy all over the world, including here in America, but the local Durango news has excitement to share with us. First of all, have you seen any of the pictures of the Durango Ninja Bicyclist sculptures?
1: No, what are they?
0: This is the sculptures.
1: They look like, how do you explain it?
0: Off of there. Well, they're sculpted, they're metal
1: sculptures,
0: art,
1: yeah.
0: And they're bicyclists riding, and they're in a roundabout on Florida. That's how you're supposed to say it, Florida.
1: And they're supposed to look like ninjas?
0: Well, that's what they were calling them. They also put ski hats on them, which is cute. Well, back in March, with these bicycle sculptures out there to see and enjoy for everyone,
1: okay,
0: it's a roundabout, and they're in the middle, so everybody's circling around. Well, one woman back in March on Sunday, driving around, I guess doesn't know how roundabouts work, so she went straight.
1: Oh.
0: And she just crashed right into all of the artsy sculptures and crushed them under her car. The police suspect she may have been impaired at the time.
1: I'd say that's a good guess.
0: You think?
1: I'm looking at photos of the damage right now.
0: And yeah. It looks like she ran over him with a steamroller.
1: And it's called the Flo-Rida?
0: Yeah, it's Flo-Rida.
1: It's not called Florida.
0: No, it's Flo-Rida.
1: Because it's spelled Florida.
0: Florida, Flo-Rida, Yeah, like the musical. But they pronounce things different here.
1: I get it.
0: What with Native American influence?
1: Sure, that's important, yeah.
2: By the way, that Faith y'all was talking about from the horse thing yesterday?
1: Yes, sir.
2: She part Native, by the way, so she get to keep the permission slip.
1: Oh, how did you figure that out?
2: Oh, we had a long talk yesterday.
1: Were you about to say something else? And then
2: we had a long talk about some things.
1: Oh, okay, all right.
2: Yeah.
1: Well, that's great. The young woman who led us on a voyage through the wilderness.
2: Very interesting lady. I tell you, she had lived some life, but out there doing some things. She don't just lead people.

0: on horseback all the time. She got another world that you got to discover.
1: Well, you know, on that note,
2: my point being, they have finally, that was March when the lady ran over them. They have finally reinstalled them. They have been fixed by the sculpture, I guess.
1: Oh, that's good. I was emotionally invested
2: in this. So we're all heading down there right after the show, right? We're going to drive to the roundabout.
1: I think we might have to, yeah.
2: That'll be fun.
1: Sure, we'll go look at them. That's great because it's summertime. We're outdoors. We're all having fun. You know, kids get summer camp. Dogs get doggy daycare. Even your car gets dropped off at a shop for maintenance. So why don't parents get shipped away for a week or two every year? You ever think about that?
2: Well, they can ship themselves away, but nobody's.
3: Hey, kids, are your parents already driving you nuts?
4: Yeah. Are you ready for summer?
3: Need them out of the house? Send your folks to Camp Midlife Crisis. Yep. It's a summer camp where Dad will learn motorcycle safety and craft beer brewing and how to finance a Corvette he absolutely cannot afford.
1: Smart.
3: For Mom, there's book clubs, power walks, and group texts that never end. And each week, they'll send letters home.
5: Dear daughter, in ceramics, I made a bowl for the cat. Tell Mr. Whiskers I love him.
6: Dear son, today I drove a Corvette while listening to Phil Collins. I haven't felt this alive since 1987.
3: Summer camp for parents. Because sometimes hiding in your room just isn't enough.
0: You know, you can actually tell the cop that pulled you over for speeding that you had Phil Collins on. And I think they'll let you go.
1: If you're playing Phil Collins,
0: Or the other one about the Radar Love guy. You know that one?
1: 38 Special,
0: It wasn't 38 Special?
1: It wasn't? Who's saying Golden Earring? Yeah, you're right.
2: You were so close, though.
1: Well, to people in my generation, that's the same band.
0: Yeah, exactly. You tell the cop, well, I couldn't help it. You know, that song came on. And any ZZ Top song really also makes you drive like that. And most of the time, you'll get a warning.
1: Sure.
0: And they'll understand.
1: Well, on the topic of yesterday's stars, we have a new beef, guys. Whitney Houston's estate is upset with Oprah.
0: Oh, no.
1: Yeah, Whitney Houston's family is calling Oprah a liar. Apparently, Oprah recently said something about Whitney's final appearance on her show. We have a little audio to play.
7: Whitney did, I think it was her last show with us, and she had gone back on drugs. The day she came to my show then to perform in front of the audience, she fell off of the stage. If that story got out, she would be destroyed by that. And so even though the audience was there and the audience had cameras, I begged them not to put those pictures out because it would ruin her life, and they did not. That would not happen today, I can tell you.
8: Yeah.
1: Well, I kind of agree with Whitney's family here.
2: In Oprah's story, she's the hero here.
1: And if Oprah told a group of people who had photos of Whitney Houston on drugs falling off of a stage not to do anything with those photos, that would imply that those photos exist out there.
2: Mm-hmm.
1: So it'd be pretty easy to fact check this.
0: Yeah, I don't just go away.
1: I think Whitney was on drugs.
0: But, no doubt.
1: And I would even believe she fell off stage. The part of the story I don't believe is Oprah told a group of seemingly average people who had pictures of an A-list celebrity on drugs not to do anything with the pictures, and they all complied forever.
2: Sure. Everybody just agreed, you're right, that's for the best.
1: Pat Houston released a statement admitting that Whitney fell off the stage, but it was during a sound check, and due to darkness and unfamiliarity with the stage, she was absolutely not high. But she also acknowledged Whitney's addiction struggles. You know, she did die of a drug overdose sometime later.
0: Well, there is that. So if you want to call that evidence, I guess you could.
1: So what really is the argument here? That during this one brief fleeting moment, she wasn't on drugs. Or the other side arguing, Oprah's influence was so immaculate.
0: That seems to be the part Oprah wants you to take from this, is that she's just a hero.
1: It's kind of amazing to me. I sort of find both people's explanation of this to be a bit disingenuous.
2: Well, chances are there's that third story that's usually the truth.
1: The actual thing that happened was that Whitney was on drugs and she did fall off a stage, but no one had any pictures of it because it was too dark and confusing at the time.
2: Opportunity abounds right there for heroin action.
1: Or is it possible there were NDAs? I don't know. We don't have Whitney anymore. Now our new great singer, you got Ariana Grande. She's in the news today for a wardrobe malfunction that looked like it was done on purpose.
0: When you say wardrobe malfunction, you talk about a nip slip?
1: Yeah, she posted a picture of her nipples on the internet.
0: But she's got no boob.
1: Right.
0: It's just a nipple on a chest, like on bone. It'd be like if I showed you my nipple. Well, you actually have bigger breasts than Ariana Grande.
1: You know,
0: well, I'd I'm pretty proud of these.
1: Yeah, they look great, Billy. Thank you. So you got Ariana Grande, you got Whitney Houston. These are considered to be some of the greatest singers in pop culture.
0: What about Adele?
1: Well, Adele's amazing too. Didn't she lose a lot of weight recently?
0: Oh, and there's Taylor Swift, but you know she's busy with the wedding.
1: I don't think anybody considers Taylor to be a great singer, though. That's not really her. These women we just described before you mentioned Taylor can sing in like five different octaves.
0: Their voices are incredible.
1: And then who's the other one? Adele, Whitney, Mariah. Mariah's a mess. Of all the four of them, I guess Adele's the best, and she's got problems with eating.
0: Oh, is she plumping back up again?
1: Well, I think she had to stop eating because the indigestion from Taco Bell.
0: Oh, yeah.
1: Yeah.
0: That's not good.
1: No, it isn't.

0: I can't believe Adele recorded this. That is unbelievable.
1: Well, she's asking for help. This is a plea for help, obviously.
0: That is a cry for help if I've ever heard one.
1: First thing we need to do is shut down all the Taco Bells.
0: Obviously.
1: Because she can't control herself, so we have to control it for her.
0: Clearly, we need a government solution.
1: Yeah.
0: We need...
1: All the Europeans that came here for soccer have loved all of the different things that they found out about the United States. You know, in their home countries, whether it's England or anywhere in Europe, really, in those countries, they are fed lies and misinformation about what life is like here in America.
0: Because it's mostly the news that they're getting.
1: Mm-hmm. It's not true.
0: Okay, so if you live in Europe and you're watching the news about what's happening in America, mostly what you're seeing is videos of people on Carnival cruise ships or the...
1: yeah, that's how they'll do you.
0: Or the airport termed the gate check at a Spirit Airlines flight.
1: Yep.
0: Or you're seeing single moms at a Chuck E. Cheese fighting over a pitcher of beer because they're mad that they're... ex-husband, baby daddy brought his new girlfriend a little...
2: Well, that can be your problem.
0: ...to the little one's birthday party. And I guess I could see why they would think America was so terrible.
1: Everybody loves, from other countries, they come over here and they love all the American stuff that they're finding out about. Matter of fact, the Babylon Bee put together a list of some of the things that the Europeans were surprised by. They said, well, first of all, they were surprised by the fact that some of these Americans like a sport called baseball where there's no kicking.
0: Yeah.
1: How can it even be a sport if there's no kicking?
0: Yeah, it's just cricket with different rules, right?
1: And that football is actually called soccer.
0: Yeah.
1: We're calling it by the wrong name. Also, the police will not raid your home if you share a meme most of the time here in America. That's always nice.
0: Guys, okay, continue. Sorry, I just had an idea. I didn't want to interrupt you while you're on a roll.
1: Okay, well, don't forget that idea. No, tie a string around your finger.
0: It's great, yeah.
1: They said it's surprisingly difficult to be stabbed by a Muslim here in America.
0: Well, we don't have as many.
1: As opposed to England and other places.
0: But that's changing, yeah.
1: The English are also very, very surprised by the fact that there are places you can go where they have trained professionals that will clean your teeth.
0: Yeah, we have that, yeah.
1: They are amazed by that. This is America.
0: They don't have that over there. Yeah.
1: And apparently Trump does not actually walk the streets every night murdering minorities.
0: I know. Yeah.
1: Yeah, they were told that's exactly how America is.
0: Well, I mean, imagine how surprised we were.
1: I'm still shocked.
0: I think I just solved all of our immigration problems.
1: What problem?
0: Okay. So Trump's obviously fixed the immigration problem for the time being. But he's not going to be
1: the border. That helped.
0: Not going to be president forever. Would you agree with that?
1: That's true.
0: And what are all these Europeans so surprised about when they come to America? That America doesn't resemble the videos they see on social media of somebody getting mad in a Taco Bell because they didn't get enough spicy ketchup or whatever.
2: That happened.
0: Right. Exactly. Okay.
2: Burger King too.
0: So, but people are fleeing to our country in droves from third world countries. Follow me here.
1: Right.
0: Where probably, since it's a third world country and it's underdeveloped, they don't have all day to sit on social media and watch videos of people at a Chuck E. Cheese fighting over a pitcher of beer.
1: Well, that just makes me sad. They don't get all the time they need to watch the internet.
0: But don't want those people to come to America in the massive numbers that they're coming, because it's wearing away at our welfare system. It's depleting our resources.
2: Here comes the brilliant idea now. Here comes the idea. Everybody hush.
0: Okay. We need a federal government program where we go out and we show videos to people in third world countries of what happens on a Carnival cruise.
1: Oh, my God, yes. Show them the America that the first world countries are being
0: shown.
1: That's
0: what I'm saying, right. We show them videos. I know Spirit Airlines doesn't exist anymore, but there's still a treasure trove of content.
1: They don't know Spirit doesn't exist.
0: Right, exactly.
1: Keep showing it.
0: Show them what happens at the airport when you get to America.
1: Yeah.
0: This is what's going to take place. When you go to our Taco Bells and our Whataburgers and our Kentucky Fried Chickens, here's a video of people and how they behave. And I think after they see this, you'll feel the same way about America that Europeans feel.
1: I'm going to go ahead and contribute to that idea. I say we ship them the video that I watched this morning of the Caracas, Venezuela airport.
0: Ah.
1: Show them that's normal in America.
0: Yeah,
1: they don't need to know that it's Venezuela.
0: Don't tell them that.
1: No.
0: Yeah.
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12: 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Next Wednesday on Netflix, the premiere of Enola Holmes 3, a one-off movie based on the two previous seasons, starring Millie Bobby Brown, as well as the new docuseries, Worst Neighbor Ever. Next Monday on Disney Plus and Hulu, the debut of the...

0: You trying to get people pulled over?
1: No.
0: Radar Love.
1: What's wrong with Radar Love?
0: Well, it makes people speed. You just talked about that. You were here for that, right?
1: Our radio audience has enough self-control and discipline to not speed just because this is planned.
0: Exactly. But, like I said, chances are you'll probably just explain it to the cop and you should be fine. We got an email about that from Al. Said, you're right, Billy Ed. We do support our cops. We love them. But the justice system is letting citizens down by releasing criminals back to the street, and they don't do much to stop them from hurting us or doing all kinds of terrible stuff. So, looks like we'll have to take a lesson from Pastor Tony in Baton Rouge and start doing for ourselves what the justice system won't.
1: Oh, yeah. Well,
0: now you're stirring up vigilantes?
1: Great. No, we're not. We're not stirring up vigilantes.
0: I did hear that they started like a GoFundMe or something for Pastor Tony, because he's got a lot of support.

0: out there in the world.
1: Yeah.
0: That's a good thing.
1: A little update to a story we've been talking about all week. An obese woman, racially ambiguous obese woman, who is a Knicks fan, was seen in a viral video dumping out a New York City trash can and walking off with it during the celebration parade last week for the Knicks winning the...
0: Right.
1: Little update on that. We have since learned that she's a DEI director at J.P. Morgan Chase.
0: Mm-hmm.
1: And she's been fired from her job.
0: Oh, no. Who could have expected that?
1: Now, that in and of itself is a great accomplishment. Because this woman is obviously garbage. She's dumping garbage all over the city. She doesn't care about anyone.
2: Yeah, that's a nasty lady.
1: She makes a living lecturing people on public spaces and that sort of thing.
0: Oh, yeah.
1: But now she doesn't have a job anymore, right? Which is incredible for two reasons. Number one, justice has been served. Number two, do you know how hard it is for an investment bank to fire?
0: Yeah, that was not especially racially ambiguous, because that's the best thing to be.
1: Her name's Angie Baez. I'm guessing, I don't know, dark Hispanic. I don't know what she is. Black woman. I don't know. She looks like a black woman in her photos, which is probably how she got hired.
0: But you don't know. That's the good part.
1: But in that video, when you see her on the street, she looks like a white lady. In her professional LinkedIn photo, she makes herself look darker than she is.
0: Oh, boy.
1: Right.
0: That's supposedly a crime, too, right?
1: She was promoted to Executive Director of Community and Industry Engagement for Card and Connected Commerce at J.P. Morgan Chase a year ago.
2: That was her job title?
1: Yes.
2: You put that on a business card. I want to see that.
1: She previously served as Executive Director of Diversity, Equity, Inclusion at the New York-based review website and The Infatuation, which Chase acquired as part of their broader push into lifestyle and experiential content. Yep, none of these words mean anything.
0: No, that was a made-up job for a person that they needed to just show. But yeah, we've got that now, so we're covered.
1: If it sounds like I just said a bunch of gibberish,
0: you did.
1: It's because I did. Don't feel bad if none of that made any sense to you. You're not stupid. Her job is what was stupid.
2: Also understand the crime of dumping the trash out and stealing the trash can during the Knicks parade. That's just the one we caught her at. You know, that wasn't her first go-round.
1: Oh, she probably acts this way all the time.
2: Yeah, whatever they say she did it, and more beside.
1: So now she's lost her job so she could get a souvenir garbage can.
0: Are we going to start a GoFundMe for her?
1: What would you call it?
0: I wouldn't.
1: It's a beautiful thing. It really is. I love it. Yeah.
0: You want to talk about how just terrible people are? I don't know if there's worse than stealing from a graveyard. Stealing from dead loved ones. But in Conroe, Texas, that's where we find this woman.
1: Yeah.
0: Accused of stealing keepsakes and valuables from inside a West Houston cemetery mausoleum. You know what mausoleum? Where they keep the cremated remains of their loved ones.
1: Bro, this is very dark and disturbing.
0: It's just terrible. Her name is Renee Fennell. She's 37. And I suspect somebody might have been in on this with her, because they said this mausoleum out on the Katy Freeway out west is normally closed during regular not during regular business hours, but for some reason that particular night the doors were accidentally left unlocked at the mausoleum.
1: It's almost always an inside job, isn't it?
0: Yeah. How did she know that one night that they just accidentally happened to be open, that was the night she planned her caper?
1: Epstein didn't kill himself.
0: No. Now, here's something else that's really interesting about Renee. Here's some video of her. They've got security cameras. She's stealing loved ones' possessions from a graveyard, basically, a mausoleum. You see her right there?
1: Yeah.
0: All right, now, do you see what's right there?
3: No, I can't tell. What is it?
0: That is
1: a baby.
0: A 2-year-old child.
1: Oh, my God.
0: She brought her little baby to her crime.
1: She brought a baby with her to rob graves?
0: Yes.
1: What is going on?
0: I don't know if any of our listeners in the Conroe area know Renee or the Fennell family. I'm sure the other Fennells don't want anything to do with this one. But, dear Lord, what is wrong with people? How hard up are you that you need to go steal a necklace for some, that this dead person loved and cherished and stays with them forever at the mausoleum?
1: Boy, that really makes me nauseous. I got to tell you, That that doesn't sit right with me.
2: No, it don't. It don't. But you're not going to puke or anything, are you?
1: No, it's just
2: no puking.
1: It's just gross to rob a grave.
0: Yes, it is.
1: Yeah.
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0: Show still doing it live from the Rocky Mountains of Southwest Colorado. It's, you know, the subset of the Rockies. We're in the San Juans. It's beautiful. Man, it's just gorgeous. This is like winter in Houston. You walk out the door this morning, it's like 40 degrees. It's like, oh my God. We get days like this about 3 times a year.
1: Yeah, we don't get too much of it. My girlfriend woke up this morning and said she had a fever. And I was like, why do you think you have a fever? I felt her forehead. She said, because I'm cold. I was like, oh, no, we're all cold.
0: It's cold here. You're not used to that in late June.
1: It's 40 degrees outside and the window's open. It's cold. You're allowed to be cold right now.
0: We're also about to have second sunrise, which is always nice.
1: What is that when it comes over the mountain?
0: Yeah, first it gets light, you know, daylight. You know, the sun's up, but you can't see it because we've got a big old mountain range called the Needles right across the highway from us there. And now... it's been, you know, light for, 2 hours, and the sun is about to rear its golden light above the mountain range. We should play America the Beautiful or something and just stand there and stare at it.
1: That is a good song, you know what I mean?
0: I like that, do you?
1: Unless Lee Greenwood's singing it, and then not a fan of that, no.
0: Kind of wore his welcome. You talked about Trump and Bill Cassidy going at each other yesterday in the Senate or somewhere, wherever they were.
1: Yeah.
0: And they were, you know, trying to pass bills and do stuff that the Senate wants to. Well, apparently, according to Lisa, the Senate did vote to block the War Powers Resolution. You know, the House is trying to rein in President Trump's, you know, ability to, you know, do war-like stuff.
1: Yeah, it's rude.
0: So this blocking it in the Senate was seen as a victory for Trump. Despite all the early tension and the infighting and all that kind of stuff, they apparently did get something done eventually.
1: What did they get done specifically?
0: They blocked what I said.
1: Yeah, they blocked the war.
0: So now Trump can still carry on with his unpopular business.
1: Well, that's great. Fantastic news.
0: Is it still unpopular?
1: It's unpopular in Washington, D.C.
0: Well, sure.
1: But it seems to be popular in the flyover states.
0: Trump's popularity in the recent polls has, I don't know if it's skyrocketed, but it has gone up quite a bit because they've been saying that it was over, you know, but nobody really believes that it's over, do they?
1: Well, I've heard before that it ain't over till it's over.
0: That's what I heard, too.
1: Have you guys ever heard this?
0: Who told you that?
1: Yogi Bear. Have you seen the fake outrage over Second Lady Usha Vance and her inexpensive dress?
0: I have not.
1: Okay. If a politician or a politician's wife wears an expensive dress, you expect people to get mad. That's very offensive. She wore an $8.75 Old Navy maternity asymmetrical shoulder maxi dress in a recent podcast she did with her husband, where she reads books to little kids.
0: Uh-huh.
1: And this has really upset people. I don't know why.
0: Well, it would have upset them if she had worn a $1,500 dress, or if she wore no dress at all. They were just ready to be upset.
1: She wore this dress, and so people in the comments section are all very offended, and they're offended that her husband patted her knee. It was a children's podcast, and she says, "Hi, my husband J.D. Vance is here." And he goes, "Hi, honey." He reaches over, he pats her knee. And they're saying, "Oh,
0: Did he run it up a thigh after that?
1: Well, that's the thing. You know,
0: put his hand there and just kind of slide it on in.
1: It's a children's podcast, so they didn't like make out. He didn't grope her. There wasn't any PDA or anything.
0: Mm.
1: But that's what they're mad about today. Life in America is so great.
0: Uh-huh.
1: We're mad about J.D. Vance and Usha doing a podcast for children and what they wore. And we're also mad about pond scum in a reflecting pool.
0: Well, sure. They say that Trump's going to add some more scum and algae to it so that it will actually reflect Washington, D.C. Because it's a swamp. And he's supposed to be, you know, draining it, but they keep filling it back up with more swampy water.
1: Listen to this headline, Mr. Kenneth. That knee pat between J.D. Usha Vance was hard to ignore. Here's what body language experts spotted. This is an actual article from the Huffington Post.
0: Now, I may be wrong here, but isn't this the country that wants to teach your kids about gay sex when they're in second grade?
1: They want to show them naked people on the...
0: They want to read porn to them in class.
1: All true, yes.
0: Yeah, they want to, you know, slice off their genitals if they just think for a minute they might not want to be a boy anymore.
1: And they want to import a culture of people that would kill you for doing any of those things.
0: And at the same time, they're telling you, don't touch that lady's knee.
1: Yeah.
0: Oh, yeah. Yeah, they're They just have to find a reason to be pissed.
1: Seems like everything's just so stupid all the time.
0: All the time.
1: All the time lately.
0: I'm telling you. Everything Trump says he's for, they have to be against. Oh, and I don't know if you've heard the excitement out of New York City. Well, but the primaries just finished up and everything and all that's been going on there. Everybody's excited now because New York City, being the biggest city in America, they're leading the way. They are trying some kind of a newfangled form of government that's never been tried before anywhere else in the world. And they're pretty sure it's going to be very successful. And then they'll just lead the way for the rest of us. They're calling it, socialism? Uh-huh. I think because they're very social people in New York.
1: Obviously, yeah.
0: And they would like to see, since this is a brand new thing, nobody's ever tried it before, they're pretty sure this is going to go gangbusters. I can't wait.
1: Yeah, exactly. Yeah.
2: Speaking of things that's coming this way from Europe or England, like Ebola and all that other stuff, people seem very concerned here in America about the World Cup. Like this one lady says, she's a, this World Cup being all over America, so isn't that just going to bring diseases from all over the place to all over the place?
1: That does seem to be the concern, and that's a lot of like what happened in October 2019 Wuhan, China, when they hosted the World Military Games.
2: That's very upsetting, because next thing you know, COVID.
1: Right.
2: Yeah. And now, I don't know what. Did you see the crowd at the soccer match for the Democratic Republic of the Congo?
1: You know I didn't.
2: No, but I'm telling you. The fact that there were people in the stands was a little upsetting. And there were people in the stands.
1: And
2: now
1: they
2: over there running around with the Congolese, and now they're going to come and visit you at your place.
1: When you have two third world countries playing in the World Cup.
0: But not in a third world country.
1: In a country where it's not necessarily cheap to go on vacation, how did they fill the stadium?
0: That's a damn good question. Have you checked the flights? To Europe or South America or somewhere?
1: The tickets to these games cost thousands of dollars.
0: Okay, these people are coming here from a bunch of third world countries.
1: Right.
0: They look hungry and dirty or whatever, but they're on a big 747 jet flying back and forth. I can't do that.
1: Yeah, how did they do it?
0: Well, you could do it once, but then you'll be poor.
1: You mentioned Michelle Obama a moment ago, and I forgot I have a bunch of sound bites from her I want to play for you. Michelle Obama was talking about Barack Obama's new library in Chicago, the presidential library, because he was president.
0: So exciting.
1: And she said one thing she doesn't like about it is that it's all about him.
3: He's completely uncomfortable with this thing being about him.
0: Oh, sure.
3: I was like, he was just telling me, I think there should be a little less of me here. And I was like, well, who should we be talking about? And he was like, Gandhi. And I was like, no, Gandhi.
1: Is this great or what?
0: Does she think that we forgot what he was like when he was president? Because it's been a good number of years.
1: She thinks we forgot, yeah.
0: I don't know if you've ever seen him giving a speech or making an appearance when he was president, but he was basically the poster boy for arrogance.
1: Yeah.
0: I mean, just the elite of the elites.
1: They asked Michelle Obama to describe the next chapter in her life in one word.
4: One word to describe your next chapter. One word.
1: Obama.
5: Fun.
3: Me,
1: she says.
4: That's what you call
1: drop the mic. Yeah, girlfriend.
0: Oh, they're so impressive. They just want me to be more like them.
1: And while we're playing Michelle Obama brands, don't forget sound bites. Don't forget earlier this year, she said she goes out of her way to not support white-owned companies.
6: If I hear of someone whose fashion that I like and I know that they're a person of color, I try to make it a point. But the clothes have to be available. I think we can all do some work to think about that balance in our wardrobes. What does our closet look like and who's in it?
7: Mm-hmm.
6: Who are we supporting in it?
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0: 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Well, your husband's in
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0: Oh, beautiful. Oh, that's what I'm talking about.
2: Yeah, we play the hits around here.
0: Yeah, run me up some Ray up in this place.
2: I'm glad we're playing this song. It's a good song, and I want you to think about how good that song is while I play this soundbite for you. I'll make it brief, but I think we all need to listen to this. This was Senator Elizabeth Warren yesterday talking about the cost of living in America.
3: Donald Trump promised on day one, that he would lower costs for American families. Well, we're on day 500 and gag me now. And where are the costs? Cost of food is up.
2: Is it?
0: Is it? And for 4 years of Biden, she didn't say a word.
2: No.
0: No,
2: no, they had nothing to say about that. But I couldn't help but notice, actually, the cost of living are down right now. Did you know in Austin, Texas, rent is down 21%? In Phoenix, housing costs are down 13.8%. San Antonio, 13.5%. It turns out when you deport all the low-skilled workers and you actually enforce immigration laws, the resources that we have in America become more obtainable to average people.
0: Also open up a little supply and demand on that housing, too. You know, if there's a sudden open big old supply because we kicked out a bunch of illegals that was living in there, now they got to lower their prices a little bit on that apartment rent, don't they? Because they got to get somebody in there.
2: That's exactly what I'm talking about. Net international migration collapsed over 50% last year.
0: Mm-hmm.
2: The sharpest drop on record. Fewer illegals flooding in means way less competition for apartments, houses, schools, Section 8. Demand eased, vacancies rose, landlords stopped acting like Soviet price fixers.
0: Oh, boy.
2: And so as this was taking place, you can't help but notice what happened under Biden. Millions of new arrivals jacked up demand overnight. While supply couldn't keep up, rent and home prices skyrocketed in Sunbelt cities, places like Austin, Phoenix, and San Antonio. Guess why?
0: So you're saying when the demand goes up, they raise prices?
2: The cost goes up, yeah.
0: Huh. Now, do other people know about this?
2: Guys, I would assume they know. They just don't want you to know.
0: They once used to teach things like that in school, you know, supply and demand and that sort of thing. But I'm sure they haven't done that in probably decades.
2: Cooling the artificial immigration growth made housing and the average cost of living go down. I understand other things have caused some stuff to go up.
0: And that's what they'll do. They'll go pick something. They'll go find Elizabeth Warren. She'll be over there at the grocery store. Check this aisle. Anything here expensive? No? Okay, what about that? What about, look, we found cantaloupe is higher than it used to be. No, you know, not because, you know, there was a disease on the cantaloupe fields of wherever they get them. No, she found one thing that's high, and then she'll just come on and start screaming at about Trump. She's on the war path this morning, ain't she?
2: Well, that'd be okay with me. I'm a honeydew guy anyway. I always have been.
0: I do enjoy a honeydew. I didn't know that about you.
2: Yeah.
0: We have so much in common.
2: Watermelon is obviously the superior melon.
0: Well, yeah. I mean, you got to start with the watermelon, then you like the green one, right?
2: Then the cantaloupe. No, then the honeydew, then the cantaloupe.
0: Right.
2: Am I leaving out a melon?
0: Oh, I'm sure. Or there are multiple melons out there that we're unaware of.
2: This is probably really upsetting.
0: What about Sidney Sweeney?
2: That's a good example.
0: Okay,
2: Billy.
0: Right.
2: Thank
0: there.
2: You.
0: See, there's two melons that you didn't think of.
2: No, you're right. Sean Duffy, your transportation secretary, just roasted all the artists who were supposed to perform at the Great American State Fair.
0: Mm-hmm.
2: And here's what he said.
4: Hey, everybody. Okay, to start this off, I think we have to give a big round of applause for our military band and singers. Way better than those libtards that canceled on us. So much better.
2: You think they're better than Milli Vanilli? Hey, Vanilla Ice still showed up.
0: Yeah. Now, let's compare that to Barack Obama's the center or the library or whatever that just opened up in Chicago at the big thing last weekend.
2: Yeah.
0: You see the list of the people that was there for that?
2: A lot of celebrities.
0: All big, you know, musicians and, you know, Bono and U2 and all these other people that you probably would have just as soon done without anyway.
2: But yeah, I don't really care about Bono.
0: They came rushing in to help out Obama.
2: Huh. Yeah.
0: That should help you decide if that's something that you need in your life.
2: That you want to be part of.
0: So the Great American State Fair is... It's happening right now, right? I mean, it's going on.
2: Should we go?
0: Oh, and we also noticed we've kind of ignored Colorado since, you know, that's where we're broadcasting from. It's 250 for America, but it's 150 for Colorado.
2: 150 years of Colorado. That's great. The Golden State.
0: No, I guess California.
2: Oh, no, you're right about that. The Empire State.
0: The Centennial State.
2: That can't be right.
0: Well, it was 100 years after, you know, America that it got to be Colorado. So, you know, 100 years.
2: We got a new bug problem, guys.
0: New bug?
2: The U.S. is dealing with an infestation of flesh-eating maggots.
0: Okay.
2: But just like that, we found a new nickname for the Democrats.
0: Oh, good.
2: So that's good.
0: So, screwworm's still a thing, too, you know.
2: Apparently, the screwworms are still causing problems. Yesterday, one of the cowgirls that took us on a ride out to the mountains taught me about fur beetles.
0: Really?
2: Yeah, did you see all those trees up on the side of the mountain there, how some of them were dead? She said fur beetles killed them.
0: I thought there's pine beetles, because these like kind of like pine trees and stuff.
2: I think a fir is a type of pine.
0: Is it a conifer?
2: I don't know.
0: Conifer, maybe fir is just short for conifer.
2: I don't pretend to know stuff I don't know.
0: No, well, you should. That would get you far in life.
2: 82% of Californians are breathing dangerous air. The remaining 18% live downwind of Snoop Dogg and breathe awesome air.
0: That was smart. To, you know, move if you have to. Okay. Oh, and then, of course, when that Jerry Nadler guy cuts loose after a big Mexican buffet, that can pollute half a state.
2: Oh, God, that's terrible.
0: He is so nasty and disgusting. Ugh.
2: Snoop Dogg has come up with the Snoopsicle. Very exciting.
0: You say Snoopsicle?
2: Yeah, Snoop's new frozen treat. It's a Snoopsicle. He introduced the...
0: Is it got fudge? Is it? Because I like a fudgicle.
2: It's a new sherbet popsicle from Dr. Bombay.
0: Sherbert?
2: A creamery founded by Snoop and his son.
0: Nobody likes sherbert.
2: Cordell Brodus.
0: You know anybody like sherbert?
2: Well, these are people...
0: Actually, I find it delicious. Well, there you go.
2: It's not bad. I think it's popular with a different type of person than you.
0: It's a great palate cleanser as well, and you need that occasionally.
2: It's $14.99 at Costco. This isn't a commercial for it. I just noticed that a lot of Snoop Dogg fans are mad at him ever since he expressed support for Trump.
0: Oh, yeah, well, that'll do it. Yeah. You know, because they lose their mind about stuff like that.
2: I'm still probably not going to eat a popsicle, though, because I'm, what is it, an adult?
0: An adult, yeah.
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33: Iran goes on the attack. I'm Lisa Brady, Fox News. A Singapore-flagged cargo ship hit by an Iranian drone as it passed through the Strait of Hormuz, reportedly using a new UN-approved route and hit by the Revolutionary Guard.
34: A U.S. official confirms for us that Iran attacked a cargo ship in the Strait of Hormuz today after Iran was warning ships that transiting the strait without authorization through them would be dealt with.
33: Fox's Aisha Hosni at the White House.
34: As the regime is eyeing to make billions of dollars through tolling the Strait of Hormuz. The Wall Street Journal is reporting the Islamic Republic estimates that charging for security, safety, and environmental services in the Strait would bring in $40 billion a year in revenue. And the idea, if it's implemented, they say, would bring Tehran cash flow in control that it did not command before the war.
33: Secretary of State Marco Rubio wrapping up meetings in the Middle East and telling reporters earlier.
5: One thing that came across very clear is there is zero support among the Gulf countries for any sort of toll or fees or anything that charges for the use of international waters.
33: For now, a UN agency is pausing the evacuation of ships through the strait. An inflation gauge, closely watched by the Fed, hits a three-year high.
6: The PCE inflation report out today. Overall prices up 4.1% over the past 12 months. That's more than double the Fed's target.
33: But Fox Business's Edward Lawrence also reports the economy grew more than first thought in the first quarter.
6: The GDP increased 2.1%, which surprised many, and it turned around the last estimate of under 2%. The expectation is the administration, if it can keep the Strait of Hormuz open, the economy should start growing as it did last year.
33: Surging oil and gas prices have fueled inflation, though more recently they've been coming down. The Dow up 72 points at the bell, shy of a record after hitting new highs. 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
33: Rulings on immigration policy from the U.S. Supreme Court, both siding with the Trump administration. One greenlights an Obama-era policy once used to limit the daily number of migrants seeking asylum at the U.S.-Mexico border. Another ruling allows the end of temporary legal protections for Haitian and Syrian refugees.
31: Essentially, it says that the current administration, now that could be a Biden administration, it could be any administration, a Trump administration, that they have the power to make a decision about when to end temporary protected status.
33: Fox's Shannon Bream. The TPS program currently protects more than a million people from 17 countries from potential deportation. But several high-profile decisions are not out yet.
32: Eight cases argued this term are still undecided by justices, including a challenge to President Trump's executive order ending birthright citizenship. Justices are considering additional cases about presidential power after President Trump's efforts to remove a member of the Federal Reserve's Board of Governors and a member of the Federal Trade Commission. Cases remain over campaign finance regulations and mail-in ballot rules. And before the term ends, likely before the end of next week, we expect opinions in cases about states' restrictions on transgender students participating in school athletics. In Washington, Jared Halpern, Fox News.
33: A new national survey finds most Americans favor some form of religious expression in public schools, but most prefer that it be voluntary.
35: 6 in 10 Americans surveyed by the Pew Center say they support allowing teacher-led school prayer, but only if students don't have to participate. Half of the 3,500-plus respondents favor displaying the Ten Commandments in public school classrooms, but most religiously unaffiliated Americans oppose these religious expressions.
33: Fox's Lillian Wu recapping stocks. The Dow up 71 points, but the S&P and the NASDAQ in the red again. I'm Lisa Brady, Fox News.

0: while, the pursuit of happiness on your radio dial. Just as cheeseburgers and Liberty fries, it's the pursuit of happiness time.
1: All right, this just in, a robot in Ohio was fired from a law enforcement job because after spending hundreds of thousands of dollars and having this robot protect a parking garage, it accomplished absolutely nothing. Meanwhile, a robot postal worker in Ohio that did nothing was just made Employee of the Month. That's great. Hi, everybody. I'm Kenny Webster. Y'all know I am broadcasting live right now from Colorado. I'm out here with Steve and the whole gang, Billy, Ed, Mr. Kenneth. I brought my girlfriend with, and we are enjoying a fun week. Mountain biking, riding horses, whitewater rafting, hiking, riding four-wheelers and side-by-sides and razors. But I took a break from all of that so I could talk to you about socialism. Yes, my friends, this week the Democratic Socialists of America decided to throw themselves a little victory parade in the New York primaries. They call themselves the DSA candidates, Democrat Socialists of America. DSA-backed candidates swept a bunch of races, with the big headline being someone named Darleza Avila Chavalier knocking off a sitting congressman in the New York District 13. Now, if you don't know much about her, she's 32 years old. She's a community organizer. She's never held office before, but she has some big plans. A 32-hour work week with no pay cut. Yeah. Yeah, I know. Some of you small business owners, your heads are exploding right now. She wants free government child care, free preschool, Medicare for all, federal rent control, universal basic income, and a federal jobs guarantee at the same time, plus all the usual Green New Deal sprinkles. And apparently she has some very unsavory opinions about Jews and 9/11 and Antifa and Hamas, but that's besides the point. And then there's another DSA favorite, a character named Claire Valdez, also won while still pushing the Green New Deal and wanting the feds to freeze electricity bills. All of this with the enthusiastic endorsement of our New York City mayor, the brand new socialist mayor, Zohran Mamdani. Meanwhile, over in Massachusetts, more fun with the Marxist candidates. A Democratic congressman named Seth Moulton allegedly knocked a journalist's phone out of his hands over having the audacity to ask if Seth Moulton endorses Nazi-tattooed Marxist Senate candidate Graham Plattner, the Democrat Senate nominee in Maine, who apparently spent 17 years rocking a Nazi tattoo and holds some truly award-winning opinions on women and Jews and Purple Heart recipients. So the congressman, Seth Moulton's campaign, called the reporter a MAGA tracker and said if the guy can't hang on to his own phone, that's his fault. So in one week, we've got DSA candidates winning on the Seize the Means of Production platform and a sitting Democrat congressman allegedly playing hot potato with a reporter's phone. The party is just radiating stability right now, aren't they? And people wonder why the rest of us are reaching for the popcorn. And while we're at it, maybe some popcorn-flavored whiskey. Let's be honest. This DSA idea, the Democrat Socialist of America, this surge right now, this is not a bold new vision. This is the same old economic fan fiction that's been failing since Vladimir Lenin decided the best way to run a farm was with a clipboard and a firing squad. They want to replace a system that works with something that sounds good. These candidates are out here promising a 32-hour work week with full pay, like the economy is just a pizza and they can just slice thinner and everyone still gets the same amount. The question is, who's paying for the missing 8 hours? Who's paying for it? Is it the magic money fairy? The same one who's supposed to fund Medicare for all and universal basic income and guaranteed jobs and rent control and the Green New Deal that one estimate already priced at over $90 trillion. Guys, that's not policy. That's a hostage note written with a crayon. It's just incredible, isn't it? Guaranteed jobs. They want guaranteed jobs. You know, it's amazing. They never really tell you this out loud, but the Soviet Union had a 0% unemployment rate. Boy, and same with Nazi Germany. I guess that sounds great. People sometimes ask me, Kenny, why is your dog named Milton Friedman? I named my dog after my favorite economist. If Milton Friedman was alive today, he would have taken one look at all of this and he would have said, You want to do good with other people's money? That's great. First, you have to take the money from them at gunpoint. That's not compassion. That's just using violence while wearing a coexist sticker. Milton Friedman spent his whole career pointing out that socialism isn't just inefficient, it's coercive by nature. You can't centrally plan an economy without eventually centrally planning people. That's not liberty, that's freedom, that's the opposite. Democratic socialism isn't some clever loophole. It's what you call it right before the democracy part starts getting voted out of existence. One of the great Austrian economists, Hayek, tried to warn people that the economy moves too fast and it knows too much for any committee of geniuses in Washington to keep up with. Prices aren't just numbers. They're millions of people sending real-time signals about what they value and what things are actually worth. Take those away with rent control, price freezes on electricity, government grocery stores, and you're going to end up getting shortages in supplies. You're going to end up getting black markets. You're going to end up getting politicians standing in front of empty store shelves explaining that this is actually a feature. It's fine. It's good. New York already has the world's most famous rent control disaster. Adding federal rent control is like watching your house burn down and deciding the solution is to pour more gasoline on your neighbor's house too. And then there's the historical greatest hits tour. Venezuela started with a democratically elected Hugo Chavez. You remember him? He promised 21st century socialism, hugging the poor while nationalizing everything that wasn't nailed down. What happened? Guys, it only took a few years before they had hyperinflation, empty supermarkets, and a guy named Maduro who decided elections were more like suggestions. It's the same story in the Soviet Union, in Mao's China, in Cambodia. It always begins with someone saying, hey, we're just going to make things more fair. And then it ends with secret police and body counts and survivors telling stories that make your nightmares apply for disability. These DSA candidates, they're like cartoon villains twirling their mustaches. It's just the latest batch of people who think the economy is a group project where nobody has to show their work. They look at the failures of the past and they think, well, those guys weren't pure enough. I can create the utopia. They didn't know what they were doing. Meanwhile, the rest of us are over here remembering that every time this movie plays, the ending is always the same. The planners run out of other people's money. They blame the wreckers. And the only thing that gets more centralized is the power to shut everybody up. So yeah, enjoy your primary wins, Democratic Socialists of America. Knock yourselves out. Just don't be surprised when the bill arrives and it turns out the people writing the checks aren't nearly as enthusiastic about seizing the means of production as the ones who never had to meet the payroll. And guess what? All those millionaires and billionaires, they're just going to leave New York City like they did California. The economy doesn't care about your feelings. It doesn't care about your hashtags. It doesn't care how many phones you knock out of a journalist's hands when they ask you inconvenient questions. It only cares about incentives and prices and whether anyone is actually willing to do the work. And right now, the only thing these folks seem willing to do is promise everybody a shorter work week and a bigger paycheck while the grown-ups are left holding an empty bag.
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1: Researchers have identified a new Australian spider that catapults its prey into the air. That headline again, researchers have identified a new reason to

sat there on their hands for years because they were terrified of being called a racist. They called it grooming, like these guys were teaching the kids table manners instead of treating them like disposable sex toys. Same pattern popped up in all the other towns. Political correctness turned into child abuse on an industrial scale. You want that in Texas? Then you've got Sweden and Germany. Spikes in sexual assaults after big waves of migration from the Mideast and North Africa. Cologne, Germany on New Year's Eve a few years back. Coordinated groping and even worse by groups of migrant men targeting women walking through the streets on New Year's Eve. They did it in New Orleans on New Year's 2 years ago. Drove a van through the streets trying to blow up bombs and kill people. And it worked. The numbers don't lie. Even if the media tries to bury them under, hey, it's kind of complicated sort of rhetoric, right? It still exists. And the Middle East itself, you're not going there on vacation. Yeah, maybe Dubai on a business trip. In a lot of the countries where we're importing these people from, it is a nonstop horror show of violence, tribal warfare, terrorism, and theocratic nonsense. It's been going on for centuries. You know, when we go over there, we get involved in their fights, Iraq, Afghanistan, you name it, break a bunch of stuff. Then we act shocked when the refugees show up here in big numbers, carrying the same problems that made their countries unlivable in the first place. It's like we bombed the house and then we complained when the angry residents moved into our house and started redecorating with their old rules. Again, it's not compassion. We're importing the consequences of bad foreign policy, and we're calling it virtue. America first. America first. What does America first mean? It means we stop treating the entire planet like our personal refugee resettlement program. We secure the border. We vet people like our lives depend on it, because they might. And we only let in people who actually want to become Americans, not just live here while keeping one foot in the 7th century. Look, in a country built on Christian foundations, Judeo-Christian foundations, Masonic foundations, whatever you define it as, one thing's for sure, this doesn't correlate with any of that. Individual liberty, rule of law, the idea that your rights come from God, not from some mullah or a government committee. We've taken in millions of immigrants over the years who came here, many of them ready to embrace us, some so, not so much. Many of them learned the language. They followed the laws. They helped build the greatest nation on earth. But when you import large groups whose core religious and cultural texts push submission over liberty, theocracy over secular law, ancient grudges over turning the page, well, Houston, Texas starts to look less like the energy capital of the world and more like a preview of what happens when you don't put America first. The left wants to call any concern over this bigotry. Fine, call it whatever you want while you're busy virtue signaling from your gated community. The rest of us are over here watching the videos from Houston and thinking, hey, if this is what diversity looks like, is anyone allowed to point out that this is a terrible idea? I've never been against legal immigration. I'm not one of those stop all immigration people. I'm not. We want the world's scientists and doctors and lawyers and inventors, entrepreneurs. We want the world's billionaires to come here. We want that. But I'm against importing problems we don't have the stomach to handle or the spine. We have to fix our own country first. America's worth protecting. Our cultures, our values, our streets. This isn't just another Airbnb for the world's unresolved grievances. Wake up, America. You saw that video of the Ashura parade in downtown Houston? That's your town. Did you think that was funny? Yeah, me neither. Nobody's laughing.

0: I'm Maria Bartiromo, and this is the Fox Business Report.
1: Stocks finishing mixed as investors continue to rotate out of high-flying AI stocks even after blockbuster earnings from Micron Technology. The tech-heavy Nasdaq, which has been dinged by worries around AI spending this week, jumped at the opening bell but quickly slid into negative territory during the trading day as the Magnificent Seven big-cap tech stocks continued to lose steam, led by Apple.

0: Its stock tumbled 6%, one of the worst performers in the S&P 500 today. The tech giant said it's implementing price hikes on some of its products, increasing investors' concerns. The Dow winners, Caterpillar, United Health Group, and Johnson & Johnson. The Dow decliners, Apple, Microsoft, and McDonald's. The Dow rising 72 points, the Nasdaq lower by 118, S&P 500 down a point. That's your Fox Business Report. I'm Hillary Barsky, invested in you.
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1: What kind of news?
0: Duck news.
1: Duck.
2: Duck!
0: Yeah, one of the biggest heroes of the World Cup, one of the biggest stars, Merlin the Duck, arrived outside Mexico City Stadium on Wednesday to great fanfare, but was ultimately told he could not remain for Mexico's match against the Czech Republic.
2: Is he like the Mexico mascot?
0: I don't know.
2: Or was he for the other team? I don't know. Maybe the Mexico team kicked him out because he was for the other team.
0: After winning the hearts across social media of many fans, supporters launched an effort urging organizers to allow the beloved bird to attend the match alongside his family. In less than 2 weeks, Merlin went from waddling through the streets of Mexico City during Mexico's opening victory to visiting the presidential palace. They have a presidential panel?
2: Well, I'm sure it's nice for them.
0: But on Wednesday, his proverbial flight was cut short.
2: Damn it.
0: Merlin was granted access to the Aztec Stadium grounds to film a segment with the TV station there.
2: Okay.
0: But then they made him leave.
2: Huh.
0: He could not remain for the game.
1: This is upsetting. And did it cause them to lose the game?
0: I don't know, because I don't watch soccer.
2: We started the show this morning off with even a bigger tragedy than that, if you can imagine. Bless you.
3: Thank you.
2: The tragedy this morning, we woke up to the news that Venezuela, Caracas specifically, had not one but two major earthquakes yesterday. I don't know if it was after dark or what, but they're still looking at the damage and the death and the destruction. One was a 7.2, and then the other 7.5, which is the strongest earthquake they've recorded in Venezuela in over 100 years.
0: It's a big deal.
2: And so now, you know, people running, panicked, people have been killed, people have been injured. They're still trying to, you know, dig people out of rubble.
0: Here's what I wonder.
2: It's just awful.
0: After the earthquake came in and destroyed everything, how could they tell the difference?
2: Oh, we're funny. And there's could be like 100,000 people dead. That's what I heard. There's like 100,000 people dead, Kenny.
0: Okay, I don't know if you're aware of this or not, but Marxism has killed hundreds of millions of people. So 100,000 people from the earthquake is still nothing.
1: And it ain't 100,000. Right now it's 32.
0: Right.
2: What? I just read 100,000 people killed.
1: Possibly killed. Maybe. Could be. No, it's 32 confirmed.
0: That's what it said, too. Yeah,
2: that's a huge difference.
0: It is a big difference, yeah.
2: Well, there's not like a... It doesn't seem like there's a building standing. I've looked at some of the slides and some of the videos from down there already, and it's just nothing but collapsed buildings everywhere you go.
0: Well, when you're deciding between the truth and whatever will get people to click the article, go with 100,000 deaths, even though it's 31.
2: You're right. Oh, well. But do you think that's what they do in Chicago every weekend when they announce the deaths there? That they exaggerate it for attention?
0: It's a good question.
1: No, because they don't want the attention in Chicago, and they ain't doing nothing about it.
0: One has to wonder if this is an exaggeration. Apparently, there are mutant sewer rats taking over U.S. cities, and they're immune to poison.
1: I suspected as much.
0: That bait station beneath the kitchen sink is increasingly decorative for most urban mice.
2: Oh.
0: And a new genetic study explains exactly why. Researchers analyzed the DNA of 147 house mice and 143 Norway rats trapped across New York, New Jersey, Pennsylvania, and D.C., zeroing in on something called the VKORC1 gene.
1: No way.
0: Yeah, the molecular switch controlling vitamin K recycling.
2: Oh, that's a good one, vitamin K.
0: Apparently, it has something to do with how rats are poisoned, and rats are evolving past the poison we've been giving them for years. 84% of urban house mice carry at least one VKORC1 mutation, meaning it's very hard to poison them.
1: Roaches already went through all this.
0: Yeah.
1: You know, I mean, they've been around since forever, and they ain't going nowhere. I don't. You can duke a roach, it won't go. You spray Raid on a roach today, as opposed to, say, when I was a kid.
0: Yeah.
1: The roach is acting like you're giving him a massage today. It's like, oh, yeah, oh, feels good. Get it right there under that wing. Oh, yeah, you can't kill him. I mean, you can still squash him, but you got to be careful. Last time I stepped on a big old roach, he tried to run away. It was like having roller skates on.
0: Really?
1: I mean, he took my leg right out from under me.
0: Like a skateboard?
1: Yeah.
0: Wow, that's weird. Dangerous. You know, this does answer the question, why have the hantavirus outbreaks been increasing lately? Probably because someone saw a mouse, did what you rationally would do, put out some rat poison for it.
2: Well, first you have to go, eek. Everybody goes, eek, a mouse.
0: Is he serious?
1: Yeah, I don't think so.
0: Oh, God.
2: I'm going to have to work on my sarcasm game. You people are just missing it.
0: We're trying to explain why...
1: this is serious work here, people.
0: Who was the guy that died in the desert? Not Rob Reiner. He got murdered by his kid. Who was the guy that had hantavirus? I forget now. Was it Mr. Holland's Opus?
2: Yeah, let's say it was him.
0: No, that wasn't it.
2: Well, I have no idea.
0: Salad.
2: And if I said it, it probably wouldn't be accurate, and then I'd get in trouble again. I don't want to get in trouble.
0: Where was he? In New Mexico? It's killing me. Why?
2: Gene Hackman. Okay, I didn't know you wanted to know that bad. I thought you were just asking a general question to remind us of
0: it. Was it possible they did something about the rats, but it wasn't enough because the rat poison they were using wasn't any good?
1: Well, they're also mutant rats, and I think when you talk about mutant rats, you need to mention mutant every now, yeah, every time.
0: You're right. Nobody even brought up Splinter.
2: Oh, God.
0: Right.
1: Yeah, all the teenage turtles. You know,
0: sure, I mean, now you got mutant rats, you must have mutant turtles.
1: You
0: got
1: to do it.
0: It's right there in the title. We all remember the story. You know, that's like a 20th century Greco-Roman mythology for Americans.
1: It's the kind of stuff that sticks with you, for sure.
0: Yeah, the equivalent of, you know what I mean?
1: Mm-mm.
0: Hey, are you an outrovert?
2: Probably.
0: According to this report, all the cool kids are outroverts.
2: Well, you nailed it.
0: I hate these headlines that say, the internet's buzzing about outroverts. No, someone on the internet is. Outroversion is an emerging personality type characterized by relating to the world as an eternal outsider. Boy, that does kind of hit, doesn't it?
1: It does.
0: Yeah, it's like we've always felt that way. That's a new thing. I've never felt like we were part of this.
2: There are also outgoing introverts. People that, for whatever reason, their jobs perhaps have forced introverted people generally to do things that they might not do. David Letterman is probably a great example. Everybody talks about David Letterman. You know, on his show, he was just so
0: outgoing,
2: friendly and outgoing, and he just wants to know everything about you when you're sitting in the chair. Oh, tell me more. In real life, he didn't like to talk to people. He didn't socially interact. I don't know if it was awkwardness or if he just had disdain for the, you know, general population, but they said he was almost like a hermit. Nobody wanted to be around him because he was just a mean, you know, just stayed to himself all the time.
0: They give a little more details here on what an outrovert is. An outrovert can find it difficult to maintain friendships that demand frequent social engagement, but that doesn't mean they don't have healthy or meaningful connections. It sounds like it, though.
1: Yeah, it sounds like they're trying to make excuses now.
0: It sounds like a bunch of therapy talk. Why do we let the therapy people talk? Why do we listen to them? Why do they get to have a why do they get to be part of the conversation? They're always saying stupid things,
2: yes,
0: all the time.
2: But they went to school for a really long time, and that, of course, is very impressive.
0: I was reading an article earlier, more therapy talk. They were talking about this dating trend called the 4-6s. The 4-6
1: is... That's a range.
0: That's what I said.
1: It's a Texas range. It's a real thing. And Taylor Sheridan owns it, as far as I know, but he's probably going to have to sell it now.
0: Apparently, the 4-6s is a thing that young Zoomer women are encouraging for their dating profiles.
2: Okay.
0: They're saying, you must adhere to the 4... If you want to go on a date with me, you must be 6 feet tall, have a six-figure salary, six-pack abs, and be longer than 6 inches.
2: Oh, my.
0: Right, that's what it said.
2: Very descriptive here. The 4-6s is very important.
0: These ladies built a list stricter than a corporate DEI quota. And I got to think, your average guy that meets all... Some of this stuff is like, all right, 6 foot tall. Got it. Okay, six-figure salary. Okay, got it. Six-pack abs. It's like, lady, you're looking for a guy who's clearly better than you. Why would he...
2: She's going to end up with a gay man. You know that, right?
0: Yeah, you're not going to find him on a dating app because he's not in. He doesn't need you.
2: No.
0: These ladies built a list that basically says, hey, I want someone who's better than me. They want a tall, rich, shredded, well-endowed gentleman who also validates every feeling, never mansplains, cries during The Notebook. Guess what, ladies? This guy doesn't exist.
2: Nope. He was made up in Hollywood, and you fell for it. You bought it.
0: While they're out here drafting fantasy football rosters for husbands, the women who ditched the checklist are actually marrying guys, moving on with their life, and being happy. It's not that they settled. It's just that they understood reality. You know what I mean?
2: Now, why is it that one of you, whoever it was, said that Taylor Sheridan's going to have to sell his big ranch?
0: Oh, okay. Hang on.
1: Well, yeah, the 4-6s is, you know, pretty expensive, and he's been making pretty good money in the last few years, but that's about to all dry up, ain't it?
0: Taylor Sheridan just sat down and did an interview, and during it, he said something that's going to upset about a third of the country.
2: Oh, dear.
0: He said, Democrats' refusal to accept Trump's legitimacy as president undermines the rule of law by encouraging defiance of federal authority.
2: Ooh, ouch. He wants to be poor?
0: He was talking about things like sanctuary cities resisting federal agents, officials opposing the commander-in-chief, small municipal government leaders campaigning on a promise to stop Trump.
3: Now, if you listen to the words he actually said instead of immediately just overreacting, he never said he supports Trump. He supports the rule of law.
0: That's what he said.
3: And the law happened to be he is the president right now, and I know you'll be like, well, you ain't my president, you know, but yeah, that's like when somebody said that about Biden, but he still was, even though he really wasn't, you know, the one making the decisions.
0: I never really thought of Taylor Sheridan as being some far-right zealot.
2: No, and he's still not. Nothing he said there is far-right.
0: It sounds more like what Fetterman would have said.
2: Exactly.
0: Yeah.
2: Just, you know, behave yourself, people.
0: And you know what they want to do to Fetterman?
2: Well, yeah.
0: Lock him away in a cage.
2: Yeah.
0: They want to treat him like the guy from the Goonies, you know, Big Sloth.
2: Well, there's a reason for that.
0: Yeah.
4: This show sounds really racist today.
5: Yeah. Walton and Josh.
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0: Men often complain about stuff that women do, but I think the most annoying thing, it's not that they can't tell a story, it's not...
1: They can tell a story, they just can't stop telling it.
0: It's not the shopping, I don't care about
1: forever.
0: Shopping's fine, you know, you need stuff, it's fine, whatever.
1: Where did that lady you were talking about earlier, where'd she find that $8 dress? I'm going to have to head Praline over to that store.
0: Oh, that's Usha Vance, that's J.D. Vance's wife, went to Old Navy.
1: Is that still a thing?
0: Yeah.
1: Because they get rid of some of them stores.
0: No, the thing that women do the most that bothers me is they take care of everyone else. They don't take care of themselves.
1: It's called maternal.
0: You get that?
1: They're maternal people.
0: Woman will go cook everyone a meal, clean the whole house. Mm-hmm. Maybe she has a job. You know,
1: sit with the old people, volunteer at the hospital, whatever it is. Yeah.
0: But won't take care of herself. That drives me crazy. That's not that. Whereas if a man gets a cold, a man could break his leg, he wouldn't even react. But if a man gets a cold, you'd think it was a gunshot wound.
1: Buddy of mine had a wife that was given birth not that long ago, but I still remember him telling a story. She was laying in the hospital bed. She was moaning and screaming. You know how they do when they're having a baby.
0: Right.
1: And he's like, finally, you get what it's like when I have the flu. Yeah. About damn time you understand us men.
0: That's exactly right, Billy. Yeah, that's what I'm talking about.
1: So, Kenny, I know you got plans for the 4th of July. Everybody's excited because it's the big 250 anniversary. And if you don't have plans, I mean, where are you going to be?
0: Oh, we're going to be live from the Rose City Comedy Club in Tyler, Texas, Friday and Saturday night. It's the Right Side of Comedy. It's a patriotic, red-blooded, red, white, and blue American comedy show. We'd love for you to be there.
1: And now, if you're going to be there, that's great. If you didn't have plans for that, or if you don't live near there, maybe you're interested in the Red River Revel Bourbon and Barbecue Festival to raise money for a good cause. It's in Shreveport, by the way. Bourbon and barbecue. Are there two things you would turn down there?
0: Wouldn't be better than my comedy show,
1: Your comedy show will only hold 30 or 40,000 people, and there's more than that listening.
0: That's correct,
1: so
0: yeah.
1: Somebody's going to have to go somewhere else. Maybe Shreveport would be an alternative.
0: Well, if you want to support a good cause, but go to an event that's not as entertaining as ours, I'll endorse it.
1: You familiar with the Magnolia Pit barbecuers?
0: I do like the Magnolia Pit. Mm-hmm. Oh, I like them. Yeah. They're very good. Yeah.
1: They're part of it. You familiar with some of these bourbons here, like Elijah Craig? You might want to try that. So, and they have a private selection barrel a bourbon, you can get it. Yeah, I'm just saying, it's something to think about. It's good calls.
0: Will anyone from the Walton and Johnson show be there?
1: A lot of our listeners.
0: Oh, well, I like that.
1: They're representing.
0: Well, I'll allow it then. I'll support it. I endorse.
1: Well, all right.
0: All right. Do you guys know what Ashura is?
1: I'm afraid I do.
0: Yeah. It's not good. I posted a video of the Ashura.
1: What if there was somebody listening that doesn't? Just because he says he knows it doesn't mean everybody does. Well, maybe you explain it to maybe the people that didn't know.
0: Oh, I'd love to explain it.
1: Like, you mean Billy Ed?
0: There's a video on my Twitter account, my ex account right now, of the Ashura gathering in downtown Houston. It doesn't even look like America.
1: But you didn't tell them what Ashura is.
0: Ashura is the annual Shia Muslim festival of theatrical self-pity and bloodlust that turns public streets in places like Houston into something resembling a medieval funeral riot crossed with a cult procession.
1: It's pretty much the only thing Houston's been missing in its quest for ultimate diversity.
0: Every year during Muharram, Shia crowds get all dressed in black like it's a funeral, shut down major roads in western cities. They march in synchronized formation, chanting, beating their chests raw until they bruise or bleed, and sometimes whipping or cutting themselves with blades and chains in ritual self-harm.
1: They do that same thing like the Catholics do with the self-whipping thing.
0: That's not really a thing we do that often. That's
1: It was in road. They do that thing.
0: I've been a Catholic my whole life. I've never done that.
1: Let me see your back. Is it all scarred up?
0: No, not any. No, it's kind of hairy, to be honest. The whole spectacle commemorates the 7th century death of Husayn, grandson of Muhammad, at the Battle of Karbala, where Shia believe he was martyred by rival Muslims. To them, this is peak devotion, wallowing in historical grievance, glorifying victimhood, and performing public masochism as a sign of faith.
1: And if it don't sound bad enough to you yet just hearing about it, there is video. Where would you go to see some of that video?
0: My name's Kenny Webster. I'm on X. If you are an X, you know, Twitter user,
1: yeah,
0: you should follow me. I tweet a lot about political issues and newsworthy events around the South, particularly the Gulf Coast area, but all throughout the South, Arkansas, Mississippi, Florida, definitely Texas and Louisiana.
1: So on X,
0: yeah,
1: is the answer. It kind of looks like the video is from somewhere in Kabul, Afghanistan or someplace.
0: No, this is what they're doing to our country. This is a culture that cannot correlate. It cannot coexist with Western values.
1: And they don't plan to coexist. Right now, they want you to think they do. But the minute they get to a certain percentage point, they no longer plan to coexist, at least not peacefully.
0: Oh, they're very outspoken about it.
1: See, that's the one word you leave out of that story. You can't coexist with these people. Well, obviously you can, but just not peacefully.
0: That's it.
1: That's the rule.
0: And that's what you're dealing with right now. Now, at the end of the day, this is a group of people who don't believe in equal rights for women. As far as gays goes, they don't even think gay people should be allowed to exist. They're against music. I don't think we talk about that enough. You know how you went to a music fest? You know how you like jazz music in New Orleans? Texas Red Dirt Country Guys, we were hanging out with Jeff Canada the other day in downtown Durango. They're against all of that. How do you live with a group of people who are against art?
1: Yeah, and birds tweeting. You know, you got a bird in a cage at your house, they'll come in and just start beheading the family.
0: They'll behead the family.
1: That's what they do.
0: Wow, I didn't know it was that bad.
1: It is pretty bad.
0: Man, it is pretty bad.
1: Are we closing in on the market opening up here in about 8 minutes or so yesterday? Well, you know, Dow was up and NASDAQ was down. Things happen, so we'll see how it rolls in just a little while. SpaceX is just kind of hovering right there about where it opened up.
0: Yeah.
1: Right at that $150 mark.
0: Well, that's okay with me. I'm going to keep that stock for a long time, so I don't need it to...
1: That's right. You're in there for the long haul.
0: I don't need it to be volatile right now. I'm happy
1: but
0: to
1: if
0: have
1: it went up $2, you know, hey, that's make some money.
0: If it went up $2, I'd be $2 Chuck. You know what I mean?
1: Yeah, we know that story. That's fun.
0: Would you guys like to hear the loudest person in the world?
1: No.
0: It's not me.
1: Are you kidding?
0: No, it's not, no.
1: You lost your crown?
0: No, I don't think I was. It was never me. It's Joseph McGrail Baitup, an honorary town crier in Australia's Canberra, has been recognized as the world's loudest person. The Guinness World Records acknowledged the 58-year-old recorded the loudest ever shout by an individual. He yelled at 122.4 decibels.
1: I'm going to turn my speaker down here.
0: It won't actually be louder. It won't actually be that loud.
1: Careful.
2: There's no way that you can actually practice for it. You have to just keep it for the day, especially with the world record attempt. It took me 7 attempts just for one word, which was the word now. And My voice was shot for the next couple of days as well.
0: If you're interested, I have a recording of the previous record holder, 121 decibels. It was a woman named Annalisa Flanagan, and she screeches.
3: Annalisa claims she can reach volumes even louder than a pneumatic drill.
1: That seems like cheating.
0: Why?
1: Just screaming versus actually saying words or something like he had to do.
0: Well, that's... I was more impressed with him because he's actually talking.
1: That's what I'm saying.
0: Yeah, I thought the same thing you thought.
4: Now! Microphone!
0: It's a lot of fun, isn't it?
1: I still think you could blow these people away if you even made a half an effort.
0: I'm sure his neighbors don't agree, but I thought that was a lot of fun. To me, that was very funny.
1: And that Australian accent, that's just the prettiest thing ever. I could just listen to that all day, couldn't you?
0: Well, it's better than the British accent.
1: I can't tell the difference, to be honest with you.
0: The Australian accent, that's not a knife, this is a knife.
2: And I do British.
0: All right, then, you're governor, crumpets and tea.
1: I think you made my point.
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30: A deal with Iran is tested. I'm Lisa Brady, Fox News, as a Singapore-flagged ship is hit, reportedly by Iran's Revolutionary Guard.
31: A U.S. official is confirming that an Iranian drone hit that cargo vessel called the Ever Lovely as it was exiting the Strait of Hormuz off the Omani coast. The ship is Singapore-flagged. UK authorities say there was damage to the ship's bridge, but no casualties. The attack violates the memorandum of understanding signed between the U.S. and Iran just 8 days ago. That deal had helped sharply increase the amount of oil flowing through the strait.
30: Fox Business's Lauren Simonetti. The cargo ship was using a new route approved by the U.N., which says it's now pausing evacuations of ships through the strait. Iran still wants to control passage and charge tolls or fees.
32: You can call it a fee, you can call it a toll, call it whatever you want. If you are charging money to use the straits, we won't support it. We won't tolerate it. We won't allow it.
30: Secretary of State Marco Rubio just wrapping up meetings in the Middle East also says there's no support for tolls among Gulf countries. The U.S. Supreme Court striking down a state gun law, ruling that Hawaii is violating the Second Amendment by requiring concealed carry license holders to get special permission to bring a firearm into public spaces like a store or hotel.
4: Justice Samuel Alito, writing for a 6-3 conservative majority, says the law severely restricts the daily activities of individuals who already satisfied the state's rigorous requirements for a concealed carry permit. The state argued the statute balanced gun rights and property rights.
30: Fox's Jared Halpern in Washington. On immigration, 2-6-3 rulings in favor of the Trump administration that it's up to DHS when to end temporary protected status for some refugees and allowing daily limits on asylum seekers at the southern border. No ruling yet on the president's effort to limit birthright citizenship. 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
30: Former movie mogul Harvey Weinstein will not face a fourth trial on a New York rape charge as prosecutors dropped the case after the accuser said she could not endure testifying again.
10: Weinstein still stands convicted of a separate sexual felony in New York and additional charges in California. He remains behind bars. That dropped charge stemmed from an allegation that he raped hairstylist and actress Jessica Mann at a Manhattan hotel in 2013, a case that had remained unresolved after an overturned conviction and two hung juries. Weinstein, who was married at the time, denies all accusations, and Mann has testified. She also had a consensual on-and-off relationship with him. Michelle Polino, Fox News.
30: Well, if convicted in the case, Weinstein would have faced less time than he's already served and than what he could still face in the separate New York and California convictions. His voice was a powerhouse.
11: I chose you for the one.
30: The lead singer of Blood, Sweat, and Tears has died. David Clayton Thomas from Canada. He was 84, fronting a 9-member group that sold millions of records. Other hits including Spinning Wheel, helping to inspire a wave of horn-led bands, their self-titled second album winning 2 Grammys, and beating the Beatles' Abbey Road for Best Album of 1969. Rare territory for Team USA at the World Cup, playing their final match of the group stage tonight.
12: No U.S. team has ever won 3 games at any World Cup, so the U.S. can make history tonight by beating Turkey. And Christian Pulisic, the star player who was out injured for the last game, is back. He is ready to play if selected, and he says this entire team wants to keep up the momentum.
30: Fox's Jonathan Hunt at SoFi Stadium in Inglewood, California, where kickoff is 10 Eastern tonight on Fox. I'm Lisa Brady. This is Fox News.

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4: Well, I'm going to start with this story because I think this is a fun story to ponder. And I don't quite know how I would answer the question for myself. Evidently, there is some sort of a new, they're experimenting with this, some sort of new medication, a shot that you can take, if you will, that would be an anti-aging shot that could actually not just kind of keep you the age you are now, but potentially make you even younger in some ways, at least medically speaking. Help ward off disease, things like heart disease, make your body younger. And I suppose we shouldn't be shocked by this. I mean, you think about all the progress that's been made, for example, with GLP-1s. If somebody told you 20 years ago that there's a shot you're going to be able to take that will lower your blood sugar, will make you less hungry, will help you lose weight, and in many cases, you know, make it easy to lose weight, I think we probably would have all said, yeah, you're dreaming. A shot I can take to do that, you're dreaming. Well, if we can do that, then is it that far-fetched to think that not too far down the road, they'll be able to do the same thing when it comes to aging? The question, though, becomes at that point, it's one thing to lose weight. You're still, you might increase your lifespan a little bit by getting to a more healthy weight. But I think for a lot of folks, it's as much about looking better as it is about actually losing weight. Now, with the anti-aging thing, that would be about, is it about, you know, living the same sort of a lifespan, but it being healthier, or is it about increasing your lifespan? Because I don't imagine myself wanting to live to be 100. I don't know why you'd want to live to be 100 or 110 or 120, but it's taking the guardrails off of old age. Potentially doing that. I saw a guy who's an anti-aging influencer. By the way, he looked like somebody who was trying to look a lot younger than what he is. Horrible hair dye. But anyway, I saw him on Fox with Peter Doocy. Here they are talking about this anti-aging shot.
5: We've got this quote from Business Insider. The headline is, "The first ever reverse aging drug getting injected into a human." On Tuesday, Boston-based biotech startup Life Biosciences announced that its first patient had been dosed with a cellular reprogramming injection designed to reverse age-related diseases. Is this going to be something like, we've seen GLP-1s do a lot of good things for a lot of people. Is this next, anti-aging shots?
6: It is. I think it's really a very big moment for the human race. Right now, death is inevitable. You know, whether it's an expectation of 79 years, you just plan out your life. We're now entering an era where lifespan may begin extending longer than our horizons imagine. 90, 95, 100, 120, 130, where at some point we say, huh, are we the first generation who aren't going to die? Now, that does not mean immortality. It means that lifespan may begin extending longer. So really, this is the moment where we begin rethinking how long and how well we can live. You know, the amount of capital now going into longevity is pretty staggering. It's that when people feel like there's a chance to do something significant, more and more capital is being invested. And again, I think this is more of a belief moment. Like, is it truly possible? And seeing, you know, Putin's efforts, a bunch of companies in the U.S., I think it really is a shift in culture where people are beginning to wonder, is a new era here?
4: Okay. But I'm still left with that decision. Even if I could take a shot that would make me theoretically younger or keep me younger longer and increase my lifespan, how much would I want my lifespan to increase? And how expensive do you think that shot is? You know how much the GLP-1 medications are, right? You know, $2.99, $3.99 or higher a month. And I don't mean $2.99, $299 or higher on a monthly basis. So you'd have just, I would assume, the well-off who would be able to afford to take the shot to begin with, not to mention you'd have just basically the well-off who could or maybe even want to afford to live to be 100 or 110 or 120 years old. Because after all, it takes a lot of money. I'm pretty sure things are going to be even more expensive in the future. Those are all things in my mind that you have to think about. But we asked our listeners this morning, if you could take an anti-aging shot, if you could take a shot to live longer, would you take the shot?
7: Hey, Jimmy. It's Edna from Summerwood again. Yes, I absolutely 100% would take the reverse aging shot because I want to stay alive long enough to, number one, outlive all my cats, and number two, finish all of my needlepoint projects, which I'm going to need to live to be about 325 to do that. But I absolutely would take it.
8: About living a very long time or forever. I know it's a movie, but we watched the ending scene of The Green Mile when Tom Hanks' character has been healed by John Coffey. And he lives a very, very long time, and he talks about the people in his life that are gone.
9: Hey, Jimmy, this is Wyatt from Porter. When I was in my early 20s, I made up my mind that I wanted to live to be 120 years old. As I've seen the direction the world's going and the way society is these days, no, I have no desire to live that long. Also, I've got to correct you on one thing. A little while ago, you said when you say shot, you think of COVID. No, sir. When you say shot, I think of Jose Cuervo.
10: Let's get it from Webster. Well, I would take that anti-aging shot if my hair would grow back in and I could have really cool hair like Sky Mike. I'd even get a banana sticker tattooed on my arm at that point.
4: Well, that's the point there. You know, you may be younger, but you're not going to be any better looking. And I'm not saying you're not good looking. I'm just saying, you know, they're not changing that. If they can come up with a shot to make you live longer, to actually make you younger, where's the shot you can take to not be bald anymore? They got a shot for weight loss. Where's the baldness shot? I'm guessing at some point they may have a shot for everything. All right, quick little break. Back with more in a moment. Jimmy Barrett Show here on AM 950 KPRC.

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0: I have to admit now, I know I've kind of, you know, poo-pooed FIFA World Cup. I know I'm not a big soccer fan. I'm not even a little soccer fan. But I have to say, I am becoming a huge fan of the soccer fan. The ones that have been coming over, in particular from Europe to the United States, who have been just blown away, where they're, in many cases, their first trip to the United States. They've never been here before. They've come here. They're oohing on over the food, over our lifestyle, over our transportation, like big cars, over our homes, big houses. You know, they don't live the way we do in Europe. You go to virtually any European country, and they don't have the same lifestyle that we do. Which is not to say there's anything wrong with their lifestyle or that our lifestyle is better, but evidently they must think, many of them must think that our lifestyle is better, because they certainly seem impressed with it, especially the food. It is amazing to watch people from Europe try American cuisine. And a lot of people who have been coming here from Europe have been trying Texas barbecue. You know, that's what they think of. As well, they should. They think of Texas barbecue, and they're trying the Texas barbecue, and they're like, oh my God, this is so good. They can't believe how good it is. But they were talking about on the five about, this is a quick little one, about maybe not so much patriotism. Well, they were talking about the story out of Boston. And I think the true story out of Texas, up in Dallas as well, is that these Europeans, they came here to party. They came here to have a good time. They have been drinking this country dry. In fact, Boston bars have pretty much run out of beer. They're running out of beer up in Dallas. They can't keep enough beer in stock to keep these European soccer fans happy. They talked about that on the five.
1: It's good for business, and I just love how the media's portrayed this country as just a horror show, and all of these people from Europe, a continent the liberal media appreciates so much, they come here and they're like, we love it. This place is great. It's unlike anything we've ever seen. There's no evil detention camps. There's no MAGA militia rolling down, putting people in chokeholds. This place is paradise. You guys are just a bunch of liars. The Europeans love America more than you do.
2: Don't do that.
1: I just did.
2: Whatever, Greg.
1: Whatever.
3: So Boston is running out of beer. L.A. doesn't have any water. Chicago doesn't have the Chicago Bears. What is it with liberal mayors?
4: Losing everything.
2: It rhymes. Well, I'm Irish, but I always say I wish I was Scottish, because I love Braveheart and I love William Wallace. And now I love the Scots even more because they can drink an IPA. I think I'm Scottish deep down, because this is all me. I'd be there.
5: This is your vibe. This is what you look like.
2: Guys walking around.
5: No, it's not what I look like.
6: There's a bunch of guys walking around in kilts today. I was like, it's a little hot for that.
0: It's the Scots, by the way. You don't know necessarily what's, maybe a wool skirt, but you don't know what's on underneath that. They have a little air conditioning going on underneath there, especially in the hot weather, which they're not used to, of course. We'll get to the hot weather here in a second. But yeah, I mean, it was the Scots who've been drinking Boston dry. It's the English that have been drinking Dallas dry. So they're all having a good time. I don't know that the people that are here in Houston have been doing the same thing. I haven't seen any reports of

0: in June? Really? That's cold. We've got a trip. Well, I'm going to be on vacation this next week. We do, it's our beach week. We kind of go to North Carolina with a bunch of our friends. We've got that listener trip to Alaska coming up in August, and the high temperature probably is going to be around 60, maybe a little bit below that. That's going to be interesting, because as unused to the heat as those Norwegians are that are here for World Cup soccer, is how used to the heat I am, and those of us who live here in Texas, we've grown used to the heat. We expect it to be hot and humid. It's no big surprise to us. Our bodies sort of adjust to it. It's when you're not used to something that it can really wear on you. Okay, let's move on to a different topic here. There's been a lot of stories about Social Security. And I know a fair amount of you either are on Social Security or soon will be on Social Security, or at the very least have a parent who's on Social Security. And they're probably concerned about, you know, this latest story that that's going to run out of funds, is going to become insolvent by the year 2032. Well, I had Vance Ginn. He's an economist, Texas-based economist. I had him on our morning show today in KTRH. I was just kind of wondering if it's all just kind of, you know, a bunch of hype, or if it's a legitimate concern here, because we've been told for 40, 50 years that Social Security is eventually going to become insolvent. In some cases, years ago, for years that have already passed by, and obviously it's still there. So is this a bunch of hype, or is this something to legitimately be concerned about? Is that just more the sky is falling, or is that reality, do you think?
1: Hey, good morning, Jimmy. Well, that's according to the Social Security actuaries themselves, saying that it's going to be what they call insolvent, where you can't pay out every dollar that's expected by those who are receiving Social Security by 2032. So you're right, just a few years away. And it's one of those things that they just keep kicking the can down the road. We keep hearing that it's going to, you know, to expire at a certain date, and nothing gets done in Congress. Fortunately, here recently, we had the Speaker of the House, Mike Johnson of Louisiana, say, look, we've got to start thinking about what we're going to do. This is going to be a major hit. If you start talking about a 22% cut in Social Security benefits starting in 2032, that's a big deal. So I don't think it's the sky is falling. I think it's something that we need to start doing something about today, or we're going to have bigger costs in the future.
0: I cannot imagine, though, Congress. I think virtually every congressman and congresswoman understands that if they were to allow Social Security to go insolvent, they would all be out. None of them could possibly be reelected. I think they understand that, don't you?
1: Well, I think they do, but it's also kind of a catch-22 situation, because if they do something about it now and they start to, you know, they go out and start saying what their plans are and everything else, well, in the past, that's been political suicide. The last person who really tried to do something about it was in 2005 with President George Bush and some of those in Congress then, and it failed pretty dramatically, and nobody wants to touch it since then. But at the same time, we only have a few more years left of it being solvent. And unfortunately, for a lot of retirees, they could see a major cut. We could have major tax hikes. And so my hope is that we could start giving retirees more control, and workers today more control of their retirement, instead of the government controlling it for us and doing a poor job of investing it.
0: Yeah, if you could make changes to Social Security, what would be the top two or three things you would want to do?
1: Well, I think you got to start with probably raising the retirement age. I know a lot of people don't want to think about that, but whenever Social Security was created in 1935, the average age was 60. And if you have full retirement at 65 going on Social Security, most people weren't getting it on average, right? Today, the life expectancy is around 80. And so people are living 10, 15 years on Social Security. And so that's what's contributing to it going bankrupt. And so you need to raise the retirement age. And I also think that we should have some sort of private accounts, maybe universal savings accounts or something like that, that puts control back in the hands of the people and the workers and the retirees, instead of just going straight into being funded, funding a lot of the Treasury debt and other things that are in Congress or in the law today.
0: I was going to say, isn't it true that Congress has taken a fair amount of money out of Social Security to spend on other things and just hasn't paid the money back?
1: Yes, that's true. They spend a lot of the money, and then they just put IOUs. They issue new debt to cover it. And then that leaves the Social Security Trust Fund with less money to fund the retirees. And so this has been a major problem for decades now. It's a bipartisan problem too, Jimmy. This isn't just Democrat or just Republican.

0: Republican. It's really been both. And it's something that they both got to start dealing with, because if not, man, you know, the stuff's going to hit the fan soon.
1: How much money does Congress owe Social Security? And if they were forced to pay that money back into Social Security, would that save the system?
0: Well, if you think about the what's called unfunded liabilities, what you expect for your future expenses to be compared to your future tax revenue, the unfunded liability is trillions of dollars. So it's not like you can just put money in there and it's automatically going to be vested in solvent for the future. Instead, you have to really bend that cost curve for the future as well.
1: That is Vance Ginn. He's an economist. All right, quick little break. Back with more in a moment. We're going to talk about interest rates a little bit here. And the new head of the Fed, Kevin Warsh, and his first appearance in front of the media yesterday as the chairman of the Fed. Back with that in just a moment. Jimmy Barrett Show here on AM 950 KPRC.

0: I'm Liz Claman, and this is the Fox Business Report.
1: A choppy trading session with the major averages ending mixed, with the NASDAQ and S&P 500 posting a fourth day of declines as big tech lags. The Magnificent Seven big cap tech stocks leading the losses, offsetting an upbeat chip outlook and a mostly in-line inflation report. Shares of Micron Technology surged 16% to a new high following its blockbuster earnings report. Its revenue quadrupled in the second quarter. A severe shortage of memory chips for data centers helped triple Micron's value this year. Other memory stocks getting a boost from Micron's stellar report, with shares of SanDisk, Seagate Technology, and Western Digital popping. Software stocks fell, led by Microsoft and Palantir. Industrials and healthcare were among the gainers. The Dow up 72 points, the NASDAQ lower by 118, S&P 500 down a point. That's your Fox Business Report. I'm Hillary Barsky, invested in you.
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11: All right, so Kevin Warsh got in front of the cameras yesterday. It was a little different feeling than it was when Jay Powell was the Fed chairman. Somehow I felt this guy knew a little bit more about what he was doing than Jerome Powell did. And, we'll get some reaction to all that here in a second. But the big thing to know is that they left interest rates alone, which doesn't surprise anybody, I don't think. After all, even though we've got the inflation going on right now at a much higher pace than you'd hope to, it's temporary inflation, or at least it should be, brought on by what happened in Iran, the war in Iran, And now that we have this agreement, memorandum of agreement, then there's hope that we're already seeing oil prices come down. So I would think the gasoline prices should resume normalcy here relatively quickly, maybe even faster than they thought. But anyway, here's from yesterday. This is Kevin Warsh, what Kevin Warsh had to say about inflation and about what he intends to do. And one of the other things that they didn't do is they didn't give any future guidance. That's a change of pace. Here's a reaction to what the Fed chair had to say from Breitbart economist John Carney and Liz Peek.
12: I think it's great that Warsh declined to do forward projections, guidance, even when they pressed him on it. They said, come on, you've got to give us something. It's going to drive the reporters crazy. It's going to drive analysts who have basically made their careers looking at forward guidance crazy. But it's the right thing to do because he's trying to break this vicious circle where the Fed looks for to markets to see what markets are predicting, but markets are looking to the Fed to see what the Fed is predicting. We need to break that again, so as you said, so that good news can be good news again, and we're not all just guessing what the Fed's reaction function is going to be.
13: By the way, did you notice, Liz? I mean, this is a small thing. He didn't have a big, fat, three-ring annotated notebook on with him, carrying around the way his predecessor did. I think he pulled a piece of paper out of his pocket, and best I can tell, that was it. So, you know, somebody knows this stuff, can do the nuances, but can communicate important messages. That's what I saw today. And I don't think he was jamming anything down anybody's throat. He was just saying, here we are, and we're going to have reforms, right? We're going to table, we have these task forces. Maybe you'll be on a task force if you're unlucky.
14: I'm sure you will be on a task force. I thought it was just incredibly professional and very reassuring. And really the thing he said that I think should make markets happy, although perhaps they didn't, was that we are going to control inflation. And he said, and he was collegial, he was very complimentary of the welcome that he's had on the Federal Reserve Board. But he did say the Fed's been wrong for 5 years about inflation, and we're going to fix that. And I thought it was a very strong message. So maybe markets are thinking, well, okay, he is a hawk. Despite all Elizabeth Warren's anxiety about him being a puppet for Donald Trump, he really isn't going to be that. And I think we heard that very strongly today. So maybe the market is concerned about rate hikes going forward. I think there's zero chance of that. I think they basically sit where they are, watch the data come in. They are truly going to be data-driven, unlike Jay Powell.
11: Okay. All right. That's a big change. That's a big change. I had Pat Shin, the KTRH money man, on our program this morning to talk about the differences he saw with Kevin Warsh versus Jay Powell. Here's my conversation with him. What'd you make of that move, Pat?
15: Well, top of the morning to you, Jimmy. Good to be with you. Yeah, I think we've got some changes coming, and I think they're going to be good. I like this guy. So remember how the Federal Reserve has evolved back in the 90s when the meeting was over. All they did, they said that the meeting has concluded. And then they came out, and then they would say later which way that they would lean. Then we had Fed Chair Ben Bernanke. We had the financial crisis. He thought it was important to jawbone the market, if you will. So he would give what we call forward guidance, which would basically say no rate change. Remember, we had interest rates at zero, no rate change for as far as the eye can see. Then, of course, we had Janet Yellen come in and do the exact same thing. And then we had inflation under Powell. And so he kept giving this forward guidance. And Jimmy, the forward guidance has been terrible. It's been dead wrong for like almost five years now. So, in fact, as Jay Powell said in one of the meetings at the press conference, he said, the Fed is a humble lot that has a lot to be humble about. Well, Kevin Warsh, he's dropping that forward guidance. So we look at what happened yesterday. Number one, markets are pricing in a rate hike. If we look at Fed funds futures, a week ago, there were 60% odds we'd see one rate hike by the end of the year. That's gone up to 80%, This morning, 88%. Now, Jimmy, that can change, but the Federal Reserve right now pricing in, or the markets rather pricing in, the Fed would hike rates. Now, let me mention one thing for our listeners. We remember when we talk about interest rates, there's no single rate. There's an entire spectrum. It runs anywhere from overnight all the way out to 30 years. What we're looking at when the Fed does something or raises, lowers, et cetera, that's only the overnight lending rate. Doesn't have anything to do with car loans. Loans, mortgages, etc.
16: Gotcha. Okay. What seemed interesting to me, too, is just kind of his approach. He didn't come out there with this big binder full of material. He came out there fully prepared with exactly what it was that he was going to say. He made it very, very clear under his leadership what the Fed's mission is. It's inflation, inflation, inflation.
15: Jimmy Barrett, I am super impressed with you. We're going to put a gold star next to your name. I watched this. You're exactly right. Powell had a binder. Somebody, one of the press would ask a question and he'd start flipping through pages and then he'd have his answer. Kevin Warsh came to the podium with a single piece of paper. It was the Federal Reserve statement. When a reporter would ask him a question, he would refer back to that statement. Good job, Jimmy.
16: Well, thank you, sir. I appreciate that.
15: Yeah, you could become a Fed watcher for us.
16: I'm very good at watching things. Yes, I'm
15: not. Now the only other part I would say he's probably got six tasks for us. So one in the meeting, Kevin Warsh would continue to refer back to the Fed notes. Number two, he would answer a lot of times with, we have a task force for that. They would ask about balance sheet. They would ask about communications, et cetera. And he said, I have a task force for that. And so he's going to have a number of folks looking at things. Speaking of that, one other thing I thought was interesting that he put in there, the Fed is going to consult with outside experts for a change. They are not going to limit their opinion to just what the folks, those 18 or so folks think around that big table. They're going to have some outside experts weigh on what they think as well.
16: Well, as you already said, he admitted that the Fed has done a lousy job the last 5 years at predicting what was going to happen with inflation. So I can see why they'd want to bring in some outside sources on that. We're seeing oil prices drop like a stone because of the memorandum of agreement here. We may end up with lower gasoline prices at the pump sooner versus later than what they thought. That might have a big part to do with why he doesn't want to make any future prediction, because he's got to wait to see what happens with inflation based on that.
15: You're exactly right, Jimmy. And of course, what he's talking about, I thought was interesting. Somebody said, what do you tell somebody if you're in the grocery aisle and you're back there at the milk section and somebody looks at the price of milk? What do you tell them? And I thought what he said was right on, and that was, the Federal Reserve cannot directly affect any one item. What they're looking for is the knock-on effect of the second order. In other words, high energy prices spilling over into other things.
16: Yeah.
15: And so you're exactly right. They're going to take a wait-and-see approach, at least for now. Kevin Warsh kept pointing to the next meeting, not this meeting, as to when they would start taking a harder look at inflation. Let's see what oil prices do and how that affects other items.
16: And, of course, that gets down to the agreement, which is complicated, as they always are. This memorandum of agreement, it's not a deal. I mean, it's kind of important to point that out. It's not really a deal, per se. Over the next 60 days, they're going to try to negotiate a deal. So I got a little audio to share with you in our last segment coming up that maybe we'll do a better job of explaining where we're really at with this thing. All right, so quick little break. Back with more in a moment. Jimmy Barrett Show here on AM 950 KPRC.
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16: All right, so let's just make sure we're all on the same page here with what we're dealing with when it comes to Iran. We have a memorandum of agreement. The president has signed it. His counterpart, not that he has one, but the Iranian president has also, whoever that is these days, has also signed it. So that is that part of it is a done deal. It would appear that the thing was kind of put together from the standpoint of, at least on the surface, of trying to make it more palatable for the Iranian government to sell to the country as, see, we got a good deal here, even though they might not have gotten nearly as good a deal as what they would have wanted. But it's meant to sell it that way. Let's do this. Here's Peter Ducey. Here's his report shortly after the memorandum was officially signed, with exactly, once we found out exactly what was in it. Here's what is in this memorandum of agreement.
2: Soon, and what we know about this peace plan. It does not call for new weapons inspectors or sanctions on Iran. Instead, President Trump is saying that if they color outside the lines, he will just drop some bombs on their heads. And now the boss has to sell this memorandum of understanding to a skeptical American public. Key points shared by the White House. The U.S. will help develop, quote, at least $300 billion for the reconstruction and economic development of the Islamic Republic of Iran. And the United States of America undertakes to make fully available for the use of frozen or restricted funds and assets of the Islamic Republic of Iran.
3: The unfreezing is an easy one to answer. We have taken a lot of their money, and we have their money. We have taken their money. It's not our money. It's their money.
2: On a 14-point plan, it's not until point number 8 that you find this. The Islamic Republic of Iran reaffirms that it shall not procure or develop nuclear weapons.
5: Bomb Iran if they don't comply, but there's nothing enforceable in the deal itself. Is that correct?
3: Doesn't have to be.
2: This map shows U.S. military assets on standby in the region if Iran starts charging tolls in the Strait of Hormuz.
3: The alternative would be a worldwide depression. You can only go so far. Drive somebody into the ground.
2: The president's perspective on ending the war, it was just time.
3: The thing that's going to stop them from doing that, because you can't cover everything in a document, is common sense. They don't want to get bombed. They don't want to get hit.
2: And if Friday's signing ceremony goes sideways, he's got a plan.
12: There's some element to this where you send the vice president. If it works out, great, you look like a genius for sending him. And if it doesn't work out, it's the vice president.
3: I like that idea, sure. What? This way, if it works out, I'm going to take the credit. If it doesn't work out, I'm blaming J.D. You better be careful, J.D. He's going to turn his plane around and get the hell out of here. Yeah, I like that idea.
2: We think he was kidding about that. Something the president is more serious about, though, is letting Iran hold on to some of their ballistic missiles. That is a policy change because earlier in this very war, the administration and the War Department were targeting Iran's ballistic missiles. Now the president says that if other powers in the region like Saudi Arabia are going to have them, he doesn't think it's fair to tell the Iranians they cannot have any. And just as that piece of tape was playing, the Iranians, through their state-run media, have said that their missiles are only meant to be fired, not to be negotiated.
16: Is that right? Okay. Well, like I said, the devil's going to be in the details here. You know, over the next 60 days, there's plenty of things that could go wrong with this. This is not a done deal, per se. This is, it's a step in the right direction. The Democrats all hate the deal. But then again, why would they like it? It's Trump. They hated the war, and now they hate the idea that there's a negotiated settlement. Oh, we're getting screwed on this. Hey, listen. Time will tell, whether or not this is going to be a workable deal or not. I mean, none of us really trust the Iranians. I don't see any real reason to trust the Iranians. So we're just going to have to wait and see. And you're not going to trust them on anything. You're going to want to verify everything. And supposedly there's language in there about verifying this stuff. In fact, the president went out of his way to say, hey, this is the there's a big difference between this and the Obama deal. You know, here's how this is different than the Obama deal. Oh, and one more little thing, because I did want to sneak this in, because you know I'm a huge Senator John Kennedy fan, right? I mean, I'm just a huge fan. He was on News Nation, and he actually got asked, because he made a trip to New Hampshire, he actually got asked if he was considering a run for president, and his answer was a little bit surprising.
4: You spoke recently in New Hampshire.
11: I did.
4: 2028 is around the corner.
11: New Hampshire. I love New Hampshire.
4: And why do you love New Hampshire? Do you think it's a place that you go campaign?
11: Well, I was up there to help John Sununu, my friend, who's running. He's Senator John Sununu. He used to be in the Senate. And now he's trying to come back. I went up there to support him. That morning I was asked to come speak to a function. I think it's called Politics and Eggs. Mm-hmm. And we had a good time. Wonderful people asked me all kind of questions. I tried to
4: answer. Was one of those questions, are you running for president?
11: They did. They asked me about the presidential race. And I said, you know, I was honest with them. I said, look, I'm focused on the midterms. I'm planning on running for the United States Senate. But if you're asking me what if a lot of people enter the field, and I think they're goobers, and I think I can do a better job, would I consider running? And I said, well, sure. I mean, I've had some people talk to me about it. Doesn't mean I'm going to do it. But remember that song by the Judds?
4: Mm-hmm.
11: Why not me? You know, why not me on a rainy day? Why not me to chase your blues away? You know, that's kind of how I look at it. Why not me? But I'm not saying I'll do it.
4: Well, you said maybe potentially if there are goobers deciding to get in the race, yeah. Who would that be?
11: I don't know. I mean, you just goober.
4: What about Gavin Newsom?
11: A goober is like pornography. You can't define it, but you know a goober when you see it.
16: Do you think he thinks that Marco Rubio or J.D. Vance are goobers? Guess we'll see, won't we? I guess we'll see. Hey, listen, got to run. On vacation for tomorrow and all of next week. I'll be back on Monday, June the 29th. Thanks for listening. I'll see you Monday, June the 29th here on AM 950 KPRC.

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7: The real thing.
8: Reverse in course. I'm Deborah Valentine, Fox News. Senate Republicans rejected a war powers resolution early Thursday after a heated meeting with President Trump. The measure would have symbolically blocked further military action in Iran. Fox's Aisha Hosni reports from the White House.
9: The president was on a victory lap, especially after convincing enough Senate Republicans to change their minds and block a war powers resolution to limit his authority over what's happening in Iran. He says that has now put Iran on notice, but a U.S. official confirms for us that Iran attacked a cargo ship in the Strait of Hormuz after Iran was warning ships that transiting the strait without authorization through them would be dealt with.
8: The International Maritime Organization has paused its plan to evacuate ships from the Strait of Hormuz. The move after the British military said a vessel was hit by a projectile off the coast of Oman following the passage of several tankers that used a route backed by the UN. The U.S. is deploying assistance to Venezuela following deadly earthquakes within 30 seconds of each other. Speaking to reporters in Bahrain, Secretary of State Marco Rubio says American search and rescue teams are deployed to assist Venezuela.
10: We're already deploying search and rescue teams from Fairfax County, Virginia, and Los Angeles. There'll be some others we'll add. That's their most immediate need right now is search and rescue efforts. They have a bunch of collapsed buildings, and so they'll need a lot of help in terms of digging through that.
8: The president of Venezuela's National Assembly says the death toll from Thursday's back-to-back earthquakes have left at least 188 people dead. Rescuers are trying to free at least another 200 victims. Russia on the defense. Ukraine's President Volodymyr Zelensky says Russia is moving a significant part of its air defenses to protect a handful of prime targets. 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
8: Big end-of-term rulings from the Supreme Court today, including a new concealed carry ruling. Fox's Shannon Bream reports.
7: This was out of Hawaii, where if you have a concealed carry permit, which takes some doing there, the presumption under Hawaii law was that you couldn't take it on private property unless you got express permission from the owner of that private property. So things like shops or restaurants or really any private property. Well, the court shut that down today. They say that arrangement would impose a new burden on permit holders, people who've gotten these concealed carry permits. This other decision dealing with the border was about if you have to arrive in the U.S. to start an asylum proceeding or an asylum claim, what if you're held on the side in New Mexico? You're not allowed to come in. Immigration advocates had said people should be accepted there, but the court said no. It says we decide only that an alien standing in Mexico does not, quote unquote, arrive in the United States.
8: That ruling allows the Trump administration to return to limiting the number of people who can apply for asylum each day. It's called metering, dating back to President Obama's term. The court also sided with the Trump administration in ending temporary protected legal status for thousands of Syrian and Haitian immigrants. An immigration detention facility in the Florida Everglades is now officially closed.
14: Florida officials have now shuttered the pop-up migrant detention center built atop a closed airstrip in the Everglades. Dubbed Alligator Alcatraz, Governor Ron DeSantis says the facility gave federal agencies options when housing captured criminal migrants intended to be deported.
15: Almost 21,000 deportations, and those would be people, by and large, who would have been released back into society in Florida had this space not been there.
14: The facility's use was criticized by some who claimed it was inhumane or that it impacted the sensitive wetlands surrounding it. In Miami, Evan Brown, Fox News.
8: I'm Deborah Valentine. This is Fox News.
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0: have some fun on a Thursday. We are almost to the end of the week, and we had a really, really good day. I can't wait to dig into tonight. We'll touch on, obviously, the Supreme Court stuff. That's where we had a good day. We had a really good day. There are great things happening out there, and we will discuss those things. I have to address something about telling people the truth about stuff here in just a moment. I'll get to that. It appears Democrats made a deal with somebody they don't fully understand. We'll talk about that after the Supreme Court stuff. I'm going to try to chop away at a bunch of emails because, as you are well aware, tomorrow is Ask Dr. Jesse Friday. And you need to get your questions emailed in right now, by the way. They're already coming in. People get it. Jesse@JesseKellyShow.com. I will spend the day answering those. It was an amazing day. But before I get to that, I got an email, and I'm actually not going to trash the guy who sent it. Longtime listener. Not at all. Not even going to name him. But I'm going to use the email as an opportunity for a little programming note, just in case you're new or not used to the way things work. So the email, I was talking yesterday about the SAVE Act, for instance. And I said, we're talking about the SAVE Act, which is actually the Save America Act, you know, show ID to vote. And I want it and you want it, but it's not going to pass now. It's not going to pass in this Senate. Maybe next year you change the Senate, maybe 2 years, maybe 10 years from now. But before November, it will not pass. It will not pass because we don't have enough senators who are willing to overturn it. We don't have enough senators who are willing to dump the filibuster, and we don't have leverage over the ones who won't remove the filibuster. They're retiring. They lost their primaries. There's no leverage. You can't twist their arm. We will not have the SAVE Act pass before November. I got this email. Jesse, I don't agree with you about the SAVE Act not getting passed, and even if it doesn't, you have turned into a Debbie Downer. He goes on, he said, I know you're going to rip me for this, but your negativity is something else now. Okay, so again, I'm not going to name the guy at all. Longtime listener of the show. Not naming him. It's not even about him specifically. This is about people who are unfamiliar or longtime listeners who have forgotten. I don't do mommy radio. And I know that mommy radio is the easiest way to have your show get huge. You know what's gigantic, or at least used to be before the podcast era, what used to have gigantic listening audiences coast to coast in this country? Do you know what it was? Easy listening music. You know, you'd go on and you play a laid back Eagles song, and then you have some kind sounding old lady just wanting to let you know that you are beautiful and the day is beautiful and I hope everything works out for you. We're going to come right back and we'll play you a little Steely Dan. Hang on a moment. Huge, huge. And you know why? It's human nature. It's totally human nature. All of us, I'm the exact same way. We all want to hear at all times that everything's going to be okay. Humans want that. Everything's going to be okay. That is a human thing. They want to just feel good. Make me feel good. Don't tell me the roof's caving in. Tell me the house is doing absolutely great. That will make me feel better. That is a human emotion. And that's the easiest way to get the biggest, broadest radio audience there is. I have no interest in that whatsoever. None. If you are waiting for that on this show, you should change the channel right now. And I have great news for you. Even if you're into political talk, there are endless shows around the country that will do that to you every single day. Everything is perfect. Life is perfect. The country is perfect. Trump is perfect. Every law is perfect. It's perfect. It's perfect. You're perfect. We're going to win 1,000 seats in the midterms. Everything is great. You can find that show anywhere. Anywhere. I don't do that. You can say it's because I'm my father's son, but when you get home from, well, I'll tell you this, my own life. My son wanted to go out for track. This is a few years back. He wanted to go out for track on the school team. And he hadn't been running at all. I mean, no running whatsoever. And he wanted to go out for track. And he came to me and he told me he was going to go out for track. And I said, you're going to get slaughtered. I mean, do it. Go get in shape. Have fun. But you're going to be massacred. Nobody wants to hear that, do they? You don't want to hear that. You want to hear, you're going to be great, sweetie. You'll be the best one out there. That's not true. And I don't do that. That's not true. That makes me feel gross. It makes me feel like a liar. When it comes to things like the SAVE Act, the SAVE America Act, I want it as bad as you want it. I want to secure our elections. I want foreigners to be forced to show ID to vote, which will virtually eliminate Democrat power in this country. I want it. You want it. Trump wants it. The vast majority of Republicans in Washington, D.C. want it. We all want it. We all want it for the right reasons. And we want it really, really, really, really bad. So let me tell you this. If the person you watch on television or listen to on radio or podcast form is telling you that if you just call Lisa Murkowski's office enough, we'll get the SAVE Act passed, that person is lying to your face or that person is a moron. Anybody telling you that the SAVE Act is going to pass before November is an idiot or a liar, and I refuse to be either one of those things. And if you don't like that, change the freaking channel, because I'm never going to change. We had an amazing day, and I'm about to go over the amazing things, as I always do when amazing things happen. And when crappy things happen, I tell you they're going to happen. And every time I do this, I tell you they're going to arrest Donald Trump. You're crazy. That's nuts. Boom. Trump mugshot. When I tell you they're going to keep trying to kill people and then Charlie Kirk gets murdered, I told you it was coming. I'm sorry. I don't powder your butt for you, and I'm never going to powder your butt for you. That's what your mommy's for. Give mommy a call. Mommy will tell you everything's okay at all times. Mommy's on the radio right now. I promise. Just change the channel. Mommy is on the radio one or two clicks up, and she's telling you, we can pass the SAVE Act. You just haven't sent enough emails to Mitch McConnell. No, Trump can send him a text message and won't get the SAVE Act. Mommy's telling you that, and mommy's lying to you. You didn't run, and now you're going to get crushed at track. We don't have enough Republican support in the Senate to pass the Save America Act before November, and I'm sorry, there's nothing you can do about it now. Neither can I. We can do something about it going forward. We can primary the loser dorks who are blocking it and then pass the SAVE Act next year, 2 years from now, 8 years from now. It takes time to change the Senate. I'm never going to change. It would make me feel, I would rather you leave than start powdering your butt, because it would make me feel dishonest. It would make me feel dirty and dishonest to sit here and lie to you and tell you everything's great. I told you exactly how Iran was going to go, and I got 1,000 emails. Jesse, you're stupid. Trust Trump. It'll all work out. Jesse, you're so dumb. Jesse, I'm changing the channel. Wow, I don't have any more of those emails. No. Weird. But you know what? A bunch of other people on the radio and TV, they lied to you the whole time. Are you mad at them? Have you sent an email to a single one of those guys saying, hey, you told me this was going to work out fine? That's not true. Did you lie? You didn't. Because human beings want to be told everything's fine at all times. Sometimes things are fine. Sometimes things are wonderful. Today was a wonderful, wonderful day in this country. This Supreme Court, man alive. I know they're going to do us wrong on the birthright citizenship thing. I got that. But boy, did they hand us some huge fat W's today. We're talking America-saving W's. When great things happen, I'm going to tell you. And when things aren't going to happen, I'm not going to hand you false hope, because then I would be a liar. Call your mommy. She'll do it for you. You won't find it here. Now let's discuss the Supreme Court and the fantastic day we had If you, like I, believe that foreigners are destroying the United States of America and Democrats are using them to destroy the country, you had a good day. Next.
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3: 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The greatest test of the American spirit is upon us now. 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With the constant bashing of masculinity, estrogens, and plastic, which is everywhere, and the junk in our food and water supply, it's no wonder the average testosterone levels are half of what they were 50 years ago. 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

It is the Jesse Kelly Show on a wonderful Thursday, and it is a wonderful Thursday. Let's rewind a little bit because, man, did we have a good day at the Supreme Court. And we've had a lot of good days at the Supreme Court. Why did we have good days at the Supreme Court? Why? Well, all the way back when Barack Obama was about done being president, the whole United States of America thought Hillary Clinton was going to be the next president. Remember how every single poll showed Hillary Clinton ahead of Donald Trump? You know, Donald Trump, the brash businessman, little crude, definitely rude. That kind of guy can't win the presidency. He calls women ugly. He says crazy things. He can't win the presidency. It was impossible. It was simply impossible. It wasn't going to happen. You might as well just hand Hillary Clinton the keys to the Oval Office now. And then one of the, politically, maybe the greatest night of my life. Not just for the election of Donald Trump, and I wasn't sure how he was going to do the destruction of Hillary Clinton, the defeat of Hillary Clinton on that amazing November night. I think that's the latest I've stayed up in years. I couldn't even make myself go to bed. I couldn't believe that we had done it. Of course, I voted for him, but like anyone else, I assumed we ain't going to lose. I was selling RVs at the time, but I still thought, it's over. Let's hope Hillary doesn't ruin the RV business. And then he won. And elections matter a lot. Elections have consequences. The president of the United States of America gets to select who sits on the Supreme Court.

0: meant that the Supreme Court flipped. And it flipped. I know we still don't like John Roberts and Amy Coney Barrett. And just gonna do, I know. But for the most part, 6-3, we win the ones we're going to win. Now, full disclosure, we're going to lose, I think, this birthright citizenship case that is coming soon. You know what birthright citizenship is? The 14th Amendment. It was for slaves. Everyone knows it was for freed slaves. You know, hey, these are full citizens, full people. That's what it was about. And now the entire planet uses it to jet into the country when your wife is 9.5 months pregnant so she can have a baby that gets a social security number and American citizenship. We all know that's not what birthright citizenship's about. We all know it's been abused, all those other things. We're going to lose that case. Even a good note on that one before we get back to the W's we had, because this is a big issue I'm passionate about. I've talked to you about this birthright citizenship many times before. The legal experts I talk to on this, they believe, A, we're going to lose the birthright citizenship case, but B, they think one of the justices, and I believe the name I keep hearing was Alito, which would make sense, one of the good ones, Alito and Thomas, those are our legends. They believe Alito is going to write an opinion in a way that opens up the door for us to possibly win this case in the future. So we may lose it, but remember, there's a couple of different ways you can lose a Supreme Court case. You can lose it, and really, that kind of seals the deal for a very, very, very long time. You're just kind of screwed if you lose that one. Or you can lose it in such a way that, hey, the answer's not now. The answer is not never. I think we're going to lose that one. And the answer will be, not now, not yet. You'll be mad that day and I'll be mad that day, but I think even that one will be all right. All right, back to today. First, you get the game. We talk about it all the time on the show. It's a very simple equation. There's nothing complicated about it at all. Communists recognize that the mass importation of foreign barbarians will allow them to succeed with their communist revolution in all the Western countries they're trying to destroy. You see it in Ireland. You see it in the UK. You see it in France. You see it in Germany. Native Germans, native Frenchmen, native British citizens, they completely reject these commie policies. But you know who doesn't? The hordes and hordes of foreign barbarians they bring into the country. It's a simple equation. With enough foreign barbarians, we can't lose. With enough foreign barbarians, we can't lose. Without foreign barbarians, we can't win, because patriotic citizens will reject us and reject our policies. So, in America, how it works is when you find foreign barbarians, you grab them and you get them here and you keep them here as long as you can. In the end, it'll work for you. They took some serious shots on that today. 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

0: and Kelly Show on a wonderful, fantastic Thursday. Remember, tomorrow's Ask Dr. Jesse Friday, and you can get your emails in now. It would be beneficial because they are coming in already hot and heavy. 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Headline: the Supreme Court allows the Trump administration to remove deportation protections for Syrians and Haitians. Maybe you're asking, well, wait a minute, what? What was going on and why? Well, here's what was going on. Do you remember the politician I despise the most and why? Barack Obama. Way, way back when. Everyone's kind of onto the game now, but way back when there was a young communist named Barack Obama who'd been elected president, and he recognized that what I had just got done telling you about was totally true. We need foreign barbarians in this country. With enough of them, I will be able to achieve the power I want to destroy the United States of America. That's what they want. This is, at their core, this is what Democrats in the country now believe.
1: Immigration in a different way. You know, we hear all these, you know, white conservative men talk about who does and does not belong here. And look, this nation was founded on genocide and the mass displacement of people. It's just the history. And
0: that's what every Democrat in the country believes. Most of them won't just come out and say it, but that's what they believe. Okay. So you need to bring in foreigners that will give you the power to destroy this country. Barack Obama, there was an earthquake in Haiti, 2010. Haiti is one of the worst places on the planet. You could make an argument it is the worst on the planet. I myself have made that argument in the past. But Haiti is a reprehensible place. And it has been since, well, forever. It's a disgusting, demonic, voodoo culture of butchery and rape. It's just the worst place on the planet. Because they had an earthquake, Barack Obama went down and grabbed hundreds of thousands of those people and brought them into your country. But maybe you're sitting there saying, but that can't be legal. How did they even do things like that? Ah, they got, and I quote, temporary protected status. It's known as TPS. Oh, no, no, no, no, no, no, no, no, no. We're not bringing them here to stay. Just temporarily. There was just an earthquake after all, but our immigration system, all parts of it, have worked like a ratchet, not a pendulum. Meaning the communists have worked very, very hard for a lot of years. Their judges, their lawyers, their everything have worked very hard for a lot of years to ensure it's easy to get them in. It's virtually impossible to get them out. We'll get them in on a whim. To get them out, well, you need a hearing and then another hearing and then another hearing. He still gets an appeal. Do you remember how long it's taken Trump to remove that one dirt ball out of the country? We finally removed him. Then they had to bring him back. Then he got a new trial. The endless can come in, but we'll make it impossible for them to leave. The Trump administration, to their everlasting credit, said, wait, we have hundreds of thousands of people from Haiti and Syria in the country on TPS, temporary protected status? No, they've been here for 16 years. Go home. And of course, communists in the judicial system said, no, they have to stay. They have a right to stay. But the communists screwed up here because this case was always going to go clear to the Supreme Court. And now the Supreme Court said, talked to a lawyer about this earlier, because I wanted real clarification on what they said. TPS, really now and forever. It's what the Supreme Court said. It's up to the president. It's up to the president. Now, I know what Democrats will do with that when they take power. They'll let them stay. But what it means is if you have a Republican with the stones to do it, TPS ends the second he walks into the office. You realize what a huge win that is? Do you understand that moving forward, because we'll eventually get another Democrat, the American people will screw up, or there'll be enough cheating or enough foreigners, and we'll get a Democrat president, and they're going to do the exact same thing, and they're going to bring in all the barbarians they can. And some of them we brought in on TPS, and now they know we're not going to be able to make them stay. They can't stay. That stopped today because of the Supreme Court. That stopped today because you went out and voted for Donald Trump the first time. Elections have consequences. Headline, U.S. Supreme Court says asylum seekers can be turned away before the border. Remember that talk we just had about how our immigration system has been designed to be a ratchet, and it very clearly has. It's designed to be a ratchet. You can come in, you can't ever get them to leave. Asylum has become this in the country. Asylum has become this for a variety of reasons. A lot of money flows into this. Money flows. Well, it's first stolen from you. Then it goes into the federal government. Then it flows out from the federal government to various NGOs and immigration lawyers. All of it designed to create that ratchet that brings in a never-ending supply of foreigners. So now you just make your way up through Guatemala. Here's a headline from Reuters. For migrants, the Darien Gap is hell. For adventure tourists, it's a magnet. You know what the Darien Gap is? It's the route people from Central and South America use to walk in mass, I'm talking thousands at a time, and arrive at the border of the United States of America, having traversed clear through Mexico and everything else, and they get to the border of the United States of America, and they're taught by your money, in a roundabout way, your money goes to teaching these people asylum. Although they probably say it in Spanish, asylum. And did you know that NGOs, many of them funded with your money, they are open for business in Mexico, not in here. And what are they? The people who make their way up, they stop in the NGO office and they receive training, legal training on exactly what to say and what not to say in order to be granted asylum so they can then come into the United States of America. And how it's supposed to work from there is, well, okay, asylum, we're going to have to figure out whether this is legit or not legit, but let's schedule a hearing and then we'll have a hearing to see if their asylum claim is legit. Most of them just never even get a date. Under the Biden administration, they brought in so many, they didn't even give them a court date. We're booked up for now. I'll tell you what, don't call us. We'll call you. Have fun. And now your son can't find summer work because they're all in the strawberry fields. U.S. Supreme Court says asylum seekers can be turned away before the border. For the first time in my lifetime, we might actually get some sanity at the southern border where they come up and they say asylum and you say no habla, go down south, goodbye. A huge win for the United States of America. Now on this one's very much going to be subject to who the president is. Because if America ever screws up and votes in another Democrat, Democrats just going to tell Border Patrol to let them all in. Look, Democrats are demonic. What do you want me to tell you? That's the way it's going to work. But a good, good day. We also got a little Second Amendment win. I won't go into all the details. It was about Hawaii, but Second Amendment win. Two gigantic immigration wins. We had a good day. Put a smile on your face. All right? 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All right, I'll try to chop out a couple emails on this stuff real quick. Hang on. What, Chris? We can make jokes. It's fine.
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14: Friday, June 26th, the world's most exciting combat sports, Bare Knuckle Fighting Championship returns with another night of action you have to see to believe. In the main event, Cameron Jumpman Van Camp faces the explosive Gregorius Cisneros in a showdown built for violence. In the co-main event, destruction takes center stage when the boogeyman Arnold Boumaye Adams collides with Steve Panda Banks in an all-out battle for heavyweight supremacy. 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
0: I work ahead of other people. It's a Thursday. If you miss any part of the show, you can download it. iHeart, Spotify, iTunes. So I'll pair this email with the headline because You're mad about it, but I have good news on this front, too. Headline, federal judge blocks Trump from implementing proof of citizenship requirement. Okay, we got all that. And I got this. Jesse, the numbers you dished out for the last few presidents versus Trump with judicial interference is a clear call for the right to be more litigious during the next Democrat administration. Right. Yeah, kind of. Bad news, good news. Let's get the bad news out of the way first. Here's the bad news. If I have five judges sitting in front of me, and five of them are people that you or I would consider to be on the right, and then five of them are communists, it's probably not as good of a situation as you may think. Hey, it's an even score. 5-5, right? No. Clarence Thomas is rare. Alito is rare. The five people who are on the right, like you or me, they probably don't see themselves as hardcore anti-communists whose job it is to stop the communist revolution. They probably see themselves as, well, I'm an originalist. Well, I just want to go. And again, there's nothing wrong with originalism, right? I like that. But they probably see themselves as something more lofty than what they actually need to be. The people on the left, the communists, they all see themselves as communist revolutionaries. And they understand how important their role is in the communist revolution. Now, I brought up the two great cases we won today before the Supreme Court. And you know I'm not a lawyer, and I have no desire to be a lawyer, but I did, because I am a nerd, I did read through some of the dissents today, meaning what were the commie judges saying? It's crystal clear they see themselves as communist revolutionaries. That's how they fight. They don't even pretend like it's about the law. They might make a half-hearted attempt to reference this or reference that, but Sotomayor today, in one of her dissents, Sotomayor, I kid you not, you can go read it yourself, was referencing feelings. But if we send these people back to Mexico, they might be devastated, she actually said. Think about everything they went through before they got there. What? What part of the law is that? They don't even pretend like it's part of the law. So the communists, when it comes to judges, they have people who are more equipped to do what the communist needs done than we have people who are equipped to do what we need done. It's just a matter of the people who flow into it. If I'm starting a football team, you know what? No, military. I'm a Marine Corps recruiter, and I can recruit from the local high school football team, or I can recruit from the local chess team. Can the chess guys be Marines? Of course they can. Of course they can. Go train them up, learn them up, might be great Marines. Not that a chess guy can't be a Marine, but if I'm recruiting for the United States Marine Corps, where am I going to find people who are more primed and ready to be the kind of Marines I want? I'm going to find them down on the football field where they're smashing into each other full of testosterone and lifting weights all day long. Those are guys, it'll be easier for me to mold them. When it comes to recruitment to be judges, the communists are recruiting football players and we are recruiting chess players. We want our judges to be more litigious with the next communist administration, whenever that is, and let's hope it's a long ways away. I don't think we have the horses for that. That's the bad news. Here's some good news, and I got this from a bunch of legal people I've been talking to. The communists did what they always do. They pushed too far. They took it too far. These communist judges, hey, here's an injunction here and an injunction there, and Trump can't do this. Trump's not allowed to do this. I'm going to stop Trump from doing this. You wake up every day, there's a new headline like this. They've pushed it too far. I'm not saying the GOP is going to get the guts to impeach these people tomorrow. That's not what I'm saying. They've pushed this to such an extent. I think there's a chance the Supreme Court is going to start cracking down on them where they've been reluctant to do so in the past. You can start to read it and see it in even people who are real squeamish like John Roberts. You can start to see he's getting a little bit aggravated with how these lower judges, these lower commie judges, are trying to just openly run interference against the Trump administration. They've taken this too far, too many injunctions, too often. The injunctions are too egregious. That one, for instance, the TPS status one, again, this gets a little nerdy in the weeds here, but they had already decided that some lower court judge was not allowed to stop this or that or this or that. And then some judge decided to find some weird legal loophole that let them stop this or that. So again, they're now they're extending middle fingers to the Supreme Court in order to keep pushing the communist revolution forward. I'm telling you, that time is short. How short? I don't know. That's going to be a process, but they have pushed this to such an extent that they're going to start getting cracked down upon. And now that you and I are more aware of this problem, we are going to start more loudly making demands of the people we send to the House of Representatives and the Senate. It's time to start removing these people. I saw today, it was a terrible case. In fact, I don't want to give you the details of it. It was a mom killed her kid. It was awful. But I saw today, judge lets a woman off scot-free, insanity or something like that. Immediately, Attorney General for the state of Florida, who's great, great dude, came out and said, yeah, we're impeaching this judge. We are already starting to sharpen our teeth. I think there are good things on the horizon for us. There are bad things on the horizon for the Democrat Party. Letitia James made a critical, critical mistake. What a lot of Democrats are making right now. We'll talk about that next.

0: Born on America's darkest day of September 11th, the Tunnel to Towers Foundation has been helping America's heroes ever since. Heroes like United States Army Sergeant Mario Nelson. 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Later, Mario enlisted full-time in the Army and was deployed to Iraq. 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The Tunnel to Towers Foundation recognized the sacrifice of this family, providing Mecca and Mia with a mortgage-free home. 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
6: Perilous passage through the Strait of Hormuz. I'm Kathleen Maloney, Fox News. Iran's Revolutionary Guard Corps attacked a cargo ship in the strait today.
7: A U.S. official is confirming that an Iranian drone hit that cargo vessel called the Ever Lovely as it was exiting the Strait of Hormuz off the Omani coast. The ship is Singapore flagged. UK authorities say there was damage to the ship's bridge, but no casualties. The attack violates the Memorandum of Understanding signed between the U.S. and Iran just 8 days ago. That deal had helped sharply increase the amount of oil flowing through the strait. CENTCOM says more than 500 ships and 250 million barrels of crude have flowed through the strait since early May through the U.S. military's help with both mine clearance and transit coordination.
6: Fox's Lauren Simonetti. The U.S. is pledging to provide assistance to Venezuela after two devastating earthquakes. Secretary of State Marco Rubio details the Pentagon's part.
8: The Department of War is going to have to play a big logistical role here because they have the ability to land in challenging places. Right now, the airport in Caracas is damaged. One of the runways is cracked.
6: Meanwhile, the number of dead is increasing.
9: The president of the Venezuelan National Assembly, Jorge Rodriguez, is confirming that the death toll has tragically risen to 188 people, and they believe roughly around 200 people are still trapped underneath rubble. They're working hard to continue to search for survivors. We know more than 1,500 people have been hurt in some way from this. The main airport in the country that's been severely damaged and is shut down right now because of the impacts that it sustained.
6: Fox Weather's Katie Byrne. Venezuela's acting president has declared a state of emergency and warns the number of dead could climb. Two earthquakes struck in northern regions of the country. 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
6: The Supreme Court allowing the Trump administration to end legal protections for migrants.
7: The Supreme Court saying that the Trump administration and specifically DHS, Department of Homeland Security, can decide to terminate the temporary protected status, TPS program, for migrants that are here in this country without judicial review. In other words, you're not going to have the Supreme Court or another court second guess the termination of TPS status for migrants in this country. It's a big case here because we have upwards of 1.3 million people estimated that are in this country on a TPS program. The court here saying, listen, if DHS wants to terminate that program or that status for these folks, they can do it.
6: Fox's Lydia Hu. President Trump's Homeland Security Secretary testifies before a congressional committee.
5: DHS Secretary Mark Wayne Mullen spent the morning with a House Appropriations Subcommittee to explain how money in the budget is used to defend the U.S. homeland against things like cartel activity from Mexico.
11: And they're always looking for vulnerabilities to push human trafficking and drug trafficking across our border.
5: The president recently signed the Secure America Act, which puts $70 billion into immigration enforcement and border patrol through 2029. Congressional Democrats opposed that bill, demanding vast reforms at both agencies. Eben Brown, Fox News.
6: President Trump on social media telling Republicans to unify and stop voting down procedural motions. Several House conservatives are threatening to block any action in the House until the Republican-led Senate passes the Save America Act, a voter ID law. President Trump this week refused to sign a bipartisan housing affordability bill, saying he wanted the Save America Act done first. But House Speaker Mike Johnson says the housing measure will now be transmitted to the White House. If the president takes no action in 10 days, then it automatically becomes law. I'm Kathleen Maloney.
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0: Kelly Show, another hour of the Jesse Kelly Show on a fantastic Thursday. And look, as I told you yesterday, that the communist insurgency inside the Democrat party is very bad for the country. It is. It's very bad. These things have a tendency to grow, and this could end up being a huge problem in the future. But for now, at least, we should take a moment and enjoy the pain and suffering of the Democrats who are going through it, because they are. And I got such a kick out of this one. You know, it really would pay some of you communists like Letitia James to listen to the show. I know it would hurt, but you would learn so much. Letitia James, you know, is the Attorney General of New York. That's a really big deal. To be the Attorney General of a state that size and powerful is a big, big deal. She's a very powerful woman. Letitia James, of course, prosecuted Donald Trump and all those things because she's an evil woman. When Zohran Mamdani decided he was going to run for mayor of New York City, he was just a councilman there. So basically on the city council. Already an open communist. Letitia James backed Zohran Mamdani. She backed him. I'm sure she waited for the poll numbers to look good. And then she came out and she said, hey, that's our guy. All right. Well, Letitia James came out yesterday and she said this. And when she references the DSA, just know that that's the Democrat Socialists of America. That's the group. That's the communist group that is winning primaries across the United States of America. That's Mamdani. That's all these other nut jobs we talk about. When she references DSA, that's what she talked about. And when she talked about Mamdani backing these DSA people in Democrat primaries, remember, Mamdani, mayor of New York City, did something that's very, very rare, got involved in primaries against sitting Democrats, ran communists against them, and ran the primary opponent out, won. James said she was disappointed in Mamdani. Quote, they don't like the trick the DSA is trying to pull in Harlem, using the forces of gentrification to try to supplant our agenda and subvert our priorities. Abolishing the police and releasing every prisoner, even rapists and murderers, isn't progressives. It's nuts. It's people with the doorman who have the most to lose. We know it's us, people of color, who are going to suffer the most from the DSA's reckless agenda. That was a direct quote from a Democrat political operative. You see Claire Valdez, Brad Lander, this Daralisa, all these communists won. And now people like Letitia James are perturbed that he would take that step. Mamdani was asked about this by Chris Hayes. Hey, Tish James is a little miffed.
1: I think, what is the Democratic Party if not its voters? And what we saw yesterday evening were Democrats across the city turning out and voting for a new kind of politics. And I've been clear time and time again that I believe the only majority in our country is that of the working class. And what we saw is that a focus on the working class, whether it's from Claire, whether it's from Daralisa, whether it's from Brad, is the kind of focus that New Yorkers want to see. And I have a deep amount of respect for my friend Attorney General James. And I also believe that these are the kinds of candidates that we need to see in Congress, as well as the five state legislative candidates that I endorsed that also won yesterday evening, if we want to truly fulfill the affordability agenda.
0: I think I have something Letitia James and the other Democrats will understand. It's a movie clip we've played for you so many times before because it's just so appropriate when you're talking about communists and dealing with communists. This is from that movie. It's a little long, The Dark Knight, when Batman is talking to his sidekick Alfred about this crazy Joker guy.
2: With respect, Master Wayne, perhaps this is a man you don't fully understand either. A long time ago, I was in Burma. My friends and I were working for the local government. They were trying to buy the loyalty of tribal leaders by bribing them with precious stones. But their caravans were being raided in a forest north of Rangoon by a bandit. So we went looking for the stones. But in 6 months, we never met anyone who traded with him. One day, I saw a child playing with a ruby the size of a tangerine. The bandit had been throwing them away.
3: So why steal them?
2: Well, because he thought it was good sport. Because some men aren't looking for anything logical, like money. They can't be bought, bullied, reasoned, or negotiated with. Some men just want to watch the world burn.
0: Do you know what the Bolsheviks did to their communist allies once the Bolsheviks took over in the Soviet Union? They didn't just fire them. They didn't, in many cases, just line them up against the wall and shoot them in the head. Their, quote, allies, their fellow communists, they took the time and competed with each other to come up with the most brutal tortures for their former allies. You know, they even crucified some, skinned others alive. Others, they would drive nails into a barrel, place their former ally in the barrel, roll it over, and then roll it down a hill. Oh, I could keep going, but it's probably dinner time, and I don't want to ruin it for you there. But the Democrats right now don't understand what they're dealing with. Not fully. Letish James is disappointed. Hey, I backed you, Ma'am Donnie. And then you turned around and started taking out Democrats? The DSA, well, I'm going to play this for you. This is the co-chair of the DSA in the United States of America. Do you think you're going to reason with him?
4: But we don't agree with the way the Democratic Party establishment organizes or runs its party apparatus. And so we try to build independence by focusing on a volunteer-led movement. We think that everyone should be able to be trained and to become someone who can participate in the political process. And we don't really think that Democratic Party campaigns in the establishment are run that way. And I think, you know, you really see that difference in the races like we're having tonight. And I think in terms of the agenda, there's a problem in the Democratic Party where they are funded by billionaire donors, and at the same time, they're trying to represent the working class. And in our opinion, you have to choose between the billionaire class and the working class. It's just impossible to satisfy all of them.
0: You don't fully understand who these people are and what they are capable of. And if you weren't Letitia James, a dirty scumbag Democrat, you would have been able to open up a book. Can she read? I don't know. You would be able to open up a book and simply read what these people do to their allies after they successfully complete their revolutions every single time. She's shocked, Ma'am Donnie, and his stupid smiling face would do something so nasty and vicious. You are dealing with people you clearly do not fully understand. Here's that Dara Lisa chick.
5: And I think that for far too long, this reactive conversation of what we should be afraid of has prevented us from being able to have a politics of hope and a politics of life that Democrats can actually identify with.
0: What's she been doing? She talked to Jen Psaki. Where'd she come from?
6: I am someone who has felt deeply abandoned by the establishment politics that far too often see my community as merely a statistic, that far too often only shows up to explain away the circumstances that the politics that they have voted for time and time again, which have impacted our community in ways that they do not feel the effects of. And as someone who has had to live with the question of whether I can even afford to stay in the city I love.
0: She's in her seventh year of her PhD program. She's a college student, a professional college student. No big deal, right? You look at her, she's kind of a pretty young lady, I guess. She would butcher you and your whole family if she had the chance, and she would think she would be the right one to do it. You don't understand what these people are. Far left eyes primary challenge to Chuck Schumer. I'm sure they're all plotting primary challenges now. Hope Chuck Schumer's been taking his chalk. You see, Chuck, what you're going to need is energy and focus to deal with the communist insurgency that is coming for your career. You need a male vitality stack from Chalk, natural herbal supplements. And don't worry, I know time is short, Chuck. 60, 90 days, you're going to have so much testosterone running through your veins, you'll be bouncing around New York before you know it, trying to fend the Bolsheviks off from your left flank. That's what Chuck has to do. Would you like to just have more energy in your life, more focus? Whether you're a man, woman, young, old, natural herbal supplements from Chalk will save your life. They have completely changed my life. Do I sound fired up to you? I'm fired up all the freaking time because I have a male vitality stack running through my veins 4 years now. I'm never stopping, ever. Go get a subscription. You're about to be better at work, better at home, better on the weekends. 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We'll be back.
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amazing, wonderful Thursday. Remember, tomorrow is Ask Dr. Jesse Friday, and you need to get your questions emailed in right now to jesse@jessekellyshow.com. We're about to get to a hilarious exchange between Mark Wayne Mullen. We'll talk about how many different parts of this society are destined to, or are designed to blood suck off of you and me. But let's do some emails first. Jesse, can you explain to me why blue is the color for Democrats and red is the color for Republicans? In 1980, the presidential election, NBC used blue for states that Reagan won and red for states that Carter won. What caused the shift? You know what explains this? For the exact same reason your child will come home from a world history class and they will know every evil thing Adolf Hitler ever did, and they won't know who Pol Pot is. Do you know why? The American Democrat, even if they don't consider themselves to be a communist, your liberal Aunt Peggy, she may not even call herself a communist. She probably doesn't know she's a communist. But you know what she does know? She knows she's close. She knows she's close enough to being a communist that that label is something she needs to avoid, and that she doesn't need too much awareness to the fact that communism is really, really evil. She's close enough to it that she doesn't want people to learn about it. Republicans used to be the blue color on all these maps. Democrats were the red color. What color is associated with communism? Red. It was a little too close for comfort, and so they decided to flip it and make Democrats blue and Republicans red. Democrats may not know they're communists, but they know they're close enough, so better not to flirt with disaster. Hey, Jesse, if 31% of New York-born voted for Mamdani,

0: will probably lose some seats because that's how midterm elections go. But before we get to the midterms, we don't have to do a future prediction. Let's just talk about what we've seen. Someone's always retiring, or there's a scandal or something like that, or people die. And so you have special elections because someone is no longer in office. In a special election, it's weird because they're not held at normal times. And I'm used to voting one every 2 years. That's special elections are odd. So who wins special elections usually? The most committed side. The most committed side. The side that is dying to go vote. They can't wait to go vote. They're the ones who win special elections. Do you know who's won every special election? Democrats. Even in red states, when they have these votes, even if the Democrat doesn't end up winning whatever seat it happens to be, there is an alarming percentage of Democrats who are showing up to vote in these elections. You're really trying to sail against the wind when it comes to the midterms, when your party has the power, because the other side is so mad, so motivated. It works the exact same way with these insurgencies. Not many people show up to vote. Not many people show up to vote. Okay, so let's talk about the people who did. If not many people went, then why did she go? Why did he go? What is driving these people? Oh, okay. Let's find out.
1: Immigration in a different way. You know, we hear all these, you know, white conservative men talk about who does and does not belong here. And look, this nation was founded on genocide and the mass displacement of people. It's just the history. And to say that some people cannot belong here, it's like, come on. Like,
2: you know.
0: You think she's going to vote in her next primary? Do you think if there was a special election next week, even so super late notice, do you think she would find out about it and go vote? She would. They're the most committed. That's why it's a problem. All right, let's laugh about Mark Wayne Mullen and Rosa DeLauro, and then we'll talk about these whole industries designed to suck off the taxpayer. Before we get to that, let me talk to you about Pure Talk. It is just about our 250th birthday, and I hate to sound like an old man, but you know what I did for 5 minutes last night? I watched a montage of the various flyovers over Washington, D.C. with our various bomber planes and fighter planes. I am in full-blown red, white, and blue mode. We should live there, right? We should live there when we spend our money. That big wireless company you have, they hate America. They may even be pretending right now, but they've spent all the rest of their time crapping on this country. My company, Pure Talk, they love the United States. Led by a man who fought and bled for the United States of America. They'll charge you way less. You're not sacrificing coverage. They're on the same 5G network as one of the big guys. Pick up your phone, dial #250 and say Jesse Kelly. #250, say Jesse Kelly. We'll be back.

0: submits any part of the show, you can download the whole thing on iHeart, Spotify, iTunes. So I'm not the biggest fan of this Mark Wayne Mullen, our new DHS secretary. He's been kind of squishy, to be honest with you. He's squishy before, he's squishy now, but whatever. I did very much enjoy him sitting there in a shouting match with Rosa De Laura today. We talked about this when Joe Biden was president. We've had this conversation before, that every now and then, because I love my country so much, you look at the people who occupy Washington, D.C. in positions of power. It makes me wince a little bit. You look at Rosa De Laura and you think, she represents the United States of America, at least a portion of it. But she does. Purple-haired freak. And here she was with Mark Wayne Mullen.
1: Mr. Secretary, do not interrupt.
2: Don't you point your finger at me.
1: I will point my finger at you.
2: Then you be afraid. You kids. Should be as upset about the 450,000 kids that were lost. You didn't say a word about it. For four years, you never said a word.
3: Mr. Secretary.
1: Could you put him in his place for
3: don't yell at
2: you
3: me.
2: You should
3: I'm
2: be
3: the
2: put in
3: one.
2: Your place.
3: Mr. Secretary, if you would like 4 minutes for a closing statement when everybody's done, I'll give you that. But while members are on their 8 minutes, I need them to have their eight
1: minutes. I started my comments.
2: I appreciate that. My issue is that they say this for sound bites, and I'm not going to let them say
1: what
2: something
1: did
2: like
1: you
2: that
1: do just
2: true.
1: Recently for sound bites. I sympathize with the 400.
3: We are going to have something resembling order here.
0: I'm sorry. I enjoyed that a great deal. Jesse. Another day, another foreign communist judge putting the brakes to Trump's agenda. I guess we're not securing our elections anytime soon and enforcing the facts that illegals can't vote anytime. No, not yet. But look, headline, USPS, that would be the post office, wouldn't deliver ballots in states that refuse to fork over mail-in voter info under the proposed rule. I won't get into all the details of this specific rule, but the federal government under the Trump administration has been aggressively going after the voter rolls. Remember, every state has a voter roll, a list of voters with their information. So what has been happening in the Trump administration with which states are complying and which are not? This is not universal, but for the most part, the red states have said, okay, here are our voter rolls. Then the federal government can look at the voter rolls and verify this or that. Pause. There's a part of this you should understand. Why would a red state need to clean up its voter rolls? Well, yes, there's a lot of nefariousness, which we will get to. There's a lot of nefariousness, don't know if that's a word, in blue states when it comes to elections and voter rolls. We'll get to that. But also there's laziness. And I forget, I'm not going to give any credit to the person who said this to me. It might have been Katie Zachariah. I don't remember who it was. But the Secretary of State, you know, your state has a Secretary of State, right? And the Secretary of State's job is they're the head of elections in the state. Voter rolls, elections. Hey, don't forget to vote in your primary on this. If you want to know when the next election is in your area, go to your Secretary of State's website. They will tell you, and I bet you have one coming up you don't know about, right? Secretary of State, that's what they do. Now, I ran for Congress twice, as you know, in Arizona. And I got to meet the Secretary of State. I got to meet the people running for Secretary of State. And you know what they all had in common, every one of them? They didn't want to be Secretary of State. Oh, don't get me wrong, that they wanted to win the office, but nobody in politics dreams of being the Secretary of State of Arizona. And there's nothing against that, right? That's a great position. You want to get to be Secretary of State so you can be governor. So you can be lieutenant governor. So you can be a senator one day. It is a stepping stone job. And so people get into the Secretary of State office. And let's use a red state like Texas. I'm not going to insult our Secretary of State. I have nothing against him. But state like Texas. If our Secretary of State, yeah, he's there. He'll do okay. But really, wants to be governor, wants to be senator. He doesn't work as hard at the job he's supposed to do while he's in that job. You want him to, and I want him to, but he's a government employee, and you know how well that works out. So the time he's supposed to spend cleaning up the voter rolls, he doesn't. He's out fundraising. He's at a luncheon. He's doing all kinds of other things except for sitting down, combing through the voter rolls. Okay, so there's that part of it. The other part I was trying to get to is this. The Trump administration has been aggressively pursuing the voter rolls of every state in the United States of America. Red states, for the most part, have complied, and blue states, for the most part, have not. Why do you think that is? Not a mystery. Why won't the blue states hand over their voter rolls? I know they'll come out and they'll scream, privacy. The federal government has all this information already, all your information. So it's not that. Democrats keep dead people on the voter rolls and keep voting for the dead people. I know that's been a cliche joke in Republican circles for a long time. You know your grandma's going to vote Democrat now that she's dead. But it's a joke because it's true. And oftentimes they use illegals to do it. So your grandma Peggy, she died last year. Well, Julio's already got her social security number. He is working with papers in the United States of America because he has a social security number. And guess what? Julio is getting your mom's ballot in the mail. A Democrat political operative will show up when they've got to scrape together a few votes in Madison, Wisconsin on election night and say, "Hey, Julio, I need that piece of paper. Don't bother filling it out. I'll handle that one for you." I have told you again and again and again, you would be shocked at how much of a minority the Democrat Party is in the United States of America if it wasn't for cheating in elections. Without fraud, without foreigners, without cheating in elections, the Democrat Party becomes a 20% party in this country. There are states that you consider to be blue states, solid Democrat states that are probably blood red. They are probably blood red. But the communist doesn't care about cheating in elections. The communist believes he should cheat in elections because power is everything. Do you think this lady's going to hesitate to cheat in elections?
4: Immigration in a different way. You know, we hear all these, you know, white conservative men talk about who does and does not belong here. And look, this nation was founded on genocide and the mass displacement of people. It's just the history. And to say that some people cannot belong here, it's like, come on. Like, you know,
5: you can leave first is what you mean.
4: You can show yourself the door.
0: Do you think this person is going to have a problem with cheating in elections?
6: A vision that includes using our resources, our tax dollars, towards eradicating childhood poverty, towards investing in our children here at home instead of in bombs abroad. A vision that includes making sure that we are protecting our immigrant communities, abolishing ICE.
0: Abolishing ICE, protecting immigrant community. These people don't think about the rules. These people don't care about the rules at all. All right. There's an alarming number of industries set up to bloodsuck off the taxpayer. Next.
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0: Day. Reminder that tomorrow's also a wonderful day because it's Ask Dr. Jesse Friday. 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Part of the reason you want to keep your government small, why the founders were so emphatic about keeping your government small, is that once government becomes big enough, entire industries will be set up and their entire business model will be find a way to bloodsuck money out of the government, which is, of course, all your money. In the United States of America, we have so many government programs and government agencies. They're endless. A new agency here, a new program, a new agency, a new program. They're endless. And whenever you find one anywhere, if you dig into it, you will find there are industries that now they have to have that program. They have to have that agency. Otherwise, they cease to exist. Their entire bankroll is that agency. You want an example? Here's a long little clip here. Brandon Gill, who we play a lot on the show because he's awesome, he had a chance to interview a food and research director. Food and research. And he's asking her, hey, people on SNAP, people on welfare, should they be able to buy soda with it? Listen to this. Just listen.
1: The purpose of the SNAP program is to provide families to have food and beverages.
2: Should it be spent on sugary sodas?
1: I am happy to talk about hunger and nutrition, but not dictate what Americans should or should not eat or may have access to.
2: I'm asking if tax dollars should be used to pay for sodas.
1: Taxpayers' money should be utilized to ensure that individuals have access to the food that they need to survive or may be accessible to them.
2: Do they need sugary sodas to survive?
1: Some of them do, who do have low blood issues, who may have kidney issues.
2: You think they need Coca-Cola to survive? Do organizations who profit off of food stamps fund your organization or businesses?
1: I mean, I can't comment to that. Happy to talk about the resources that need it.
2: Does General Mills fund your organization?
1: I don't have access to that information.
2: I do. It's right here. They do fund your organization. Do they profit off of food stamps?
1: Retailers are the major beneficiaries.
2: Do you think that's a conflict of interest?
1: That's where EBT dollars are utilized.
2: Yes, and they're profiting off of your advocacy. Do you think that's a conflict of interest?
0: General Mills, retailers. Think about this. The Trump administration, again, to their credit, they've done a lot of good things. We've had a lot of good things in the last year and a half. They have been working very hard to get people off of food stamps and to take the people who are on food stamps and restrict the things they're allowed to purchase. You don't have to look very hard online to find social media videos of some entitled loser in a grocery store. You mean I can't buy my cigarettes anymore? You find it all the time. All the time. Trump administration's been taking these people off. Have we thought about that? Have we thought about the fact that there are businesses, large corporations, General Mills is enormous. And a chunk, I don't know how big of a chunk, but a chunk of their profit comes from your wallet. You went to work today. The government stole your money. Then the government handed your money out to somebody on food stamps. The person on food stamps who just ran into your car in the parking lot without insurance. The person on food stamps, they bought cigarettes with your money. You know that? Here's one. Jewish producer Chris just brought this up for me. Parent company PepsiCo slashed prices by up to 15% on select core Frito-Lay and PepsiCo food products such as Lay's, Doritos, Cheetos, and Tostitos. Isn't that weird that in a time of inflation, in a time where inflation's out of control, and we were all complaining about it a few years ago, all of a sudden we're getting some price reductions on select items. Now, what items were getting a price reduction? Oh, would you look at that? It's the items people aren't allowed to purchase anymore with the food stamps you paid for. Again. And this is one example, one industry. How many gigantic American corporations make their profit from you? This is not capitalism. This is some sort of gangster capitalist system that happens when you allow your government to get too big. Too many government bureaucracies, too many government programs, and inevitably, when you get a big bureaucracy, when you get a government program, there are going to be people who figure out a way to make profit off of it because taxpayer dollars are flowing through it. And if you're a business, keep in mind, there is no better business than government business. Yeah, it can be a pain to work on it, but guess what? They always have money. They always have stuff that needs done. I can't tell you how many construction friends of mine who started their own little company somehow dream of getting on the federal contractor list. I want to get on the federal or a state or city's contractor list. I want to make sure I get in good with the city of Houston. City of Houston blows through money. I'm sure they're basically bankrupt at this point in time. But guess what? They're always going to have another $10 million to pay my buddy to come out and put some water line into the ground. Entire industries set up. Whenever you see a government program, whenever you see a government treasury, and there's a program attached to it, you're going to find whole industries that are held up with your freaking money. It's really an unbelievable exchange.
1: The purpose of the SNAP program is to provide families to have food and beverages.
2: Should that it be spent on sugary sodas?
1: I am happy to talk about hunger and nutrition, but not dictate what Americans should or should not eat or may have access to.
2: I'm asking if tax dollars should be used to pay for sodas.
1: Taxpayers' money should be utilized to ensure that individuals have access to the food that they need to survive or may be accessible to them.
2: Do they need sugary sodas to survive?
1: Some of them do, who do have low blood issues, who may have kidney issues.
2: You think they need Coca-Cola to survive?
0: Jaw-dropping. Anyway, we still have an hour. Hang on.

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6: The Straits closed. I'm Deborah Valentine, Fox News. A UN agency halting the evacuation of ships from the Strait of Hormuz after a Singapore flagship was struck by a projectile near Oman. The U.S. has confirmed the IRGC launched the attack drone. Iranian leaders also denying claims about restrictions on spending their unfrozen assets under the Memorandum of Agreement with the U.S. Fox's Aisha Hosni has more from the White House.
7: Iran's parliament.